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2: 6 o'clock, good morning, live from the Circus Sports at the Mint Kentucky Downs Studio. I'm Justin Hawkins. NBA Western Conference Finals, the Thunder take Game 5 and the 3-2 series lead over the Spurs, winning 127-114 Tuesday night. League MVP Shai Gilgeous-Alexander scored 32 points to lead the way for the Thunder, who now just one win away from a return trip to the NBA Finals, Game 6 Thursday night in San Antonio. NHL West Conference Finals. In the West, the Golden Knights completed the 4-0 series sweep over the Avalanche in the Western Conference Finals with a 2-1 win last night, and they make their return trip to the Stanley Cup Final where they last won it back in 2023. Former Predator Cole Smith had the game-winning goal in the third period as Vegas now will await the Eastern Conference winner between the Hurricanes and Canadiens. Game 4 tonight in Montreal. Carolina leads it 2-1 in the series. NFL news yesterday, the Chargers and safety Derwin James agreed to a 3-year, $75.6 million extension yesterday and makes him the highest paid safety in the league. And in college football news yesterday, the NCAA denied former Texas Tech quarterback Brennan Soresby's eligibility for the 2026 college football season due to countless sports gambling betting. Texas Tech is planning to appeal that decision. 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
5: 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That is five. One for each of your fingers. 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Didn't really plan it that way. Just kind of worked out that way. 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Good morning, gentlemen. How are we?
6: We're good, man. It's hump day. Man, we got an extra one. I mean, we're already close to the weekend in general. We're only working one day. It's good. This morning, walked out the house. It's just like, okay. No rain. We're living better today. And then I walked up the ramping side of the over here by the studio, and I will say I was waiting for the sun for a second. I was waiting for the sun to come in between the buildings, and I felt like it was going to take too long. I actually love the sunrise in the downtown area, man. Nothing. Well, I'll say this. The countryside, of course, when you see it too, but like in an urban area like downtown Nashville, I absolutely enjoy watching the sunrise, man. Early bird gets a worm, and I tell you what, it's the time of the year too where the early birds are right outside of my window at 5 o'clock as well in the morning. So there's no time to really sleep in on the weekends. They are loud. Speaking of birds, I did not want to go here this morning.
5: I was going to ask if you're still having your fight with nature.
6: Lightly.
5: At your home.
6: Just lightly. They're messing with my wife's garden right now. So she's growing strawberries in the backyard right now. I told you we're doing this elevated garden stuff. And she's got her peppers. She's got her tomatoes. And right now she's getting fruit from her strawberry patch that she's got in the back. Well, she goes out there and there are just beak holes all in her strawberries right now. She's got the fake
5: beak
6: hawk
5: holes. Okay.
6: Yes, they're like the beak is just going straight through the middle of the small strawberries. She is livid about this situation, man. That's not the worst bird war we got going on right now. Shout out to my neighbor next door, Shad, man. There is a woodpecker.
5: Oh.
6: Going underneath his deck on his patio and pecking the wood beams all up and down his porch. I never knew woodpeckers were this much of menaces around homes. Like, you think like I'm talking about like one portion of his porch. No, it's all the way around his porch right now. He just now noticed it, that like it is creating just chaos on his back patio.
5: So is it loud, or is there just structural damage now to the porch?
6: It's structural damage to the porch now. Like, he's got some beams up top right now, and everybody do like the suspended beams and stuff. He's probably going to have the replacement if he don't find this thing and shoot it.
5: I'm not going to lie to you. You could have told me that woodpeckers like weren't natural to Middle Tennessee, and I would have been like, okay, that makes sense. Like, I didn't know we had woodpeckers.
6: Are they everywhere? Yeah, they're everywhere. They seriously are. I've heard them. You've heard them, too. They make a very distinct sound.
5: It's hard to just get that confused with regular construction. Being in the downtown area, honestly.
6: 100%. It's about the same thing.
5: It is construction, just a different kind.
6: It is
5: natural construction.
6: They are loud, though, and I'm guessing he's doing it whenever they're not at home, but this thing has got like four different sections of his back porch patio just completely obliterated on the wood. I'm not even sure what he's looking for, because a wood panel on a porch usually doesn't have bugs in it. So that's clearly what he's doing. I can see a tree across from the driveway right next to mine that's got a sizable hole in it, I guess, where he's just been digging and pipe. Like, they're huge, too.
5: Wow.
6: They're not small birds. It's like the red-headed woodpecker, I think is what you call one of them. There's like two or three of them that's around our area. But it's about seven inches tall. Like, that thing is pretty significant, man.
5: According to Google AI, woodpeckers are native to almost every continent on Earth, making their home in forests, woodlands, and even desert environments.
2: I've got some bad news for your neighbor.
6: What's up?
2: They are federally protected.
6: No.
5: Really?
2: You have to have a permit in order to capture or kill them. They are by the Federal Migratory Bird Treaty Act. Yeah, so he's gonna have to get a permit in order to fix it.
6: He asked for my pellet gun. I'm sorry, you can't have my pellet gun.
5: We're gonna have to keep. It's not gonna fly.
6: Yeah, we gotta let. That was good. You swept that one in real quick.
5: Far from my best, but also far from my worst.
6: But I'm here for it, though. Yeah. They're protected.
2: Yeah.
6: They are a
2: keep it on the down low.
6: Keep it on the DL. I got you.
5: You just set it on the largest, microphone you can possibly find.
6: Yeah, we did.
5: No longer on the down low.
6: He won't mess
5: it's on
6: with
5: him own
6: it.
5: Will.
6: He's a smart. Yes, everybody knows at this point. But woodpeckers
2: just keep pecking away at it.
6: Are crazy. On top of that, he's had a couple wood bees mess with his wood as well. I got to figure out what type of wood he got so I don't use it, man. But they are. I've seen how they work too. They go in to find like little bugs inside of the trees and stuff. And that beak is strong. I saw one across the. It was like one Saturday morning. And it was just the loudest thing in our neighborhood, legitimately. You don't want those problems.
5: We should start a Zone TV exclusive YouTube show of Ramon versus nature. I feel like you're always fighting nature in some capacity at your home.
6: I would be such in a rush to do it. Like, you have no idea.
5: I have an idea. You talk about it so much.
6: I have right now a love for foxes as well, too. One day I was coming home from a game. And in my neighbor's driveway, his is somewhere next to ours, there was just a fox watching me, just chilling in the driveway. Didn't have rabies or nothing like that.
5: How do you know?
6: Because it would have had the shakes. I've seen what the rabies look like. Okay. Not in person, but it would have. It's just like I pulled up, got out of my vehicle. I looked back. It's like, oh, dang, a fox.
5: Yeah, and a standoff.
6: It sat down. Looked at me, I looked at it, and I said, you a cool animal, man. Whatever you're doing to secure the little rodents away from my house, thank you. That's immediately where my thought process went to. Foxes are so cool. You ever seen one in the wild?
5: Yeah, of course.
6: They're so cool.
5: We used to have woods back up to our home.
6: Did you?
5: When I was growing up.
6: Yeah.
5: So we'd see all sorts of things. So bobcats, foxes.
6: I'm telling
5: you. Coyote. You'd hear the coyotes more so than see them.
6: I don't know what a coyote sounds like. I've heard people mention
5: loud puppy howling.
6: Yep. Is it?
5: Exactly like that.
6: Get out of here.
5: Exactly like that.
6: I've never actually, I saw one running down my street one day, though.
5: It's a little haunting.
6: It is?
5: A little haunting. Not something you want to hear.
6: Well, listen to me. In Humble Hendersonville, we got a little bit of everything, man. You're welcome to come out at any point in time.
5: Yeah, I need to.
6: The woodpecker thing, it wasn't on my radar that they mess up your back porch like that. I've never heard that happening.
5: Yeah, I didn't either. Interesting. Okay. Yeah. Well, there's your episode of Ramon versus Nature.
6: Ramon versus Nature again, man. Birds, man. Birds are menaces. I do not like them. We got a cool hawk, too, by the way, too. Not that hawk.
2: Respect.
5: Well, last night, the menaces of the NBA, the Oklahoma City Thunder, take a 3-2 series lead in the Western Conference final. Shai Gilgeous-Alexander didn't have his best game in this one either. Called it one of the worst starts of his career. In the pivotal game 5 of the finals, had 3 turnovers and missed his first 4 shots from the field, but when he's not guarded at the free throw line, he can always make shots. 32 points, what he ended up with in this one. 9 assists on only 7 of 19 shooting and 6 turnovers. Chet Holmgren with 16 and 11. Mm-hmm. It was the bench, though, for OKC last night, Ramon, that was on a little bit of a heater, and especially at the end of the first half. Through the beginning of the fourth quarter, through kind of the middle part of the fourth quarter as they pulled away late, Jared McCain made the first playoff start of his career as they looked to add more scoring to the lineup with Jalen Williams and Ajay Mitchell both out. 18 of Jared McCain's 20 comes in the second half as the series goes back to San Antonio.
6: Yeah, good series, man. This is going to be a back and forth. I honestly think this is going to have to end up being a game 7. There will be a response from San Antonio, especially if they're going back to San Antonio with this one as well. It just makes sense. Yesterday, I thought last night, I thought the Thunder got to Wimby quick, didn't allow him to operate around the rim. And then on top of that, as you said too, they just couldn't miss Oklahoma. Anytime they got close, the Spurs, they just found ways to score and score again. I felt like that was problematic earlier for Stephon Castle as far as his ability to score with them. They didn't get a whole lot out of Devin Vassell in general either. But affecting Wemby was it. And Caruso, again, the way he and the way SGA ended up shooting, like Shai said, he didn't have his best game. SGA, but legitimately, anytime they needed a bucket, they got it. To your point, it was either the free throw line or he pull up in the right around the free throw line in general inside the 3-point line. Like, he just found ways to continue to score, and it just wasn't enough for the Spurs. The way they whooped them the last game, the Spurs, this was going to be the response. This, to me, is two Titans that are going back and forth, and it's just going to be this way to the end. De'Aaron Fox still dealing with the ankles. You see him in the time that he's out there, too. Just when you're playing the team that's won a world championship the way OKC has, and they got the league 2-time MVP on their team, too, nothing's ever above a challenge for them. And that's the way they play ball. It's methodical. They can score at will. As you mentioned, their bench is deep enough. And I think, and I was talking to Savage this weekend, Wimby's probably do one more guy as far as a bully. He mentioned that time and time again. And just in general, getting somebody in free agency to come off the bench to score well for them. It's got to be a part of the play moving forward. OKC's a juggernaut. But if Wemby's on early, there's not much you can do, and he wasn't last night.
5: Yeah, Alex Caruso gives you 22 off the bench last night as well. Shai Gilgeous-Alexander goes 16 of 17 from the free throw line. And as he heard that, I think he just fell down somewhere as he gets up this morning to begin his Wednesday. I don't enjoy watching him. I don't. And I'm not supposed to. His job is not to entertain me in Nashville, Tennessee. His job is to win basketball games, and I respect it. And all the same folks who complain about soccer and flopping around and making the most of contact,
6: yeah,
5: a lot of those folks love NBA basketball, and I think it's okay to enjoy both. That being said, I just don't love the amount of time he hits the floor, and I think it gets even more ridiculous from what I've seen this time of year.
6: He's pretty much doubled everybody else's free throw free throw attempts other than Victor Wembanyama.
5: And here's the thing. They were 33 of 38 as a team, and he was 16 of 17.
6: You can understand Wemby's approach to free throws, right? Because you watched the game last night, like he's getting hacked. Like he's getting pushed around. He's getting bullied, which is why Savage said he needs an enforcer.
5: A goon.
6: He needs a Draymond.
5: Yeah,
6: he needs a Charles Barkley on his team. Because he's getting beat the crap. But Shai, SGA, I'm with you. Like, I love how he's mastered this craft. Have you seen the reels of him and the flopping as well?
5: And honestly, use me as the target audience because I don't watch the NBA and I don't enjoy it because I don't have a rooting interest. I was more inclined to watch this last night to be like, all right, Let's go hate watch the Thunder. Let's go see what this is really about. Is it really that bad? Sure enough, it is.
6: It is.
5: He does fall down a lot. It is good for the NBA to have a villain team like that, that everyone wants to rally around and hate. And for years, it was the Golden State Warriors. In this generation's era of NBA basketball, that mantle has now shifted to the Oklahoma City Thunder. And it's going to be a really interesting NBA Finals if it is Oklahoma City and New York. Because of the anarchy that the New York fan base brings everywhere that they go, and just the overall hatred for New York sports that so many other big metropolitan cities on the East Coast have.
6: How you doing?
5: Against the Thunder, who seem to be one of the least liked small market teams in recent memory of American pro sports.
6: They are. You bring up a good point. I wonder what this series, I'll say two things. I think OKC's got one more year of this pass, meaning free throw city. Maybe. Because if the Spurs go out and assemble themselves this offseason, that shift is going to San Antonio. I hate to make it seem like Wemby's too strong, but like Wemby is on the way. Like, he's there now, but I feel like he's on the way. And with that, to your point, comes favor. Shea, right now, SGA is getting a whole lot of favor. And as a league MVP, you're supposed to. That's the reason we come up with the Jordan rules. That's why you see LeBron so mad right now in games, because he's not getting as much favor as he once was. So that's one point to me, too. If it does end up being OKC versus New York, I wonder how those Shea flops, to your point, I wonder how they're called in Madison Square Garden in New York. That crowd ain't going to have it.
5: I think we're probably going to find out.
6: We might have Timothy Chalamet on the court with a whistle himself to say, no, this is mine, if they go to New York with it. Like, that's my point. I think that, yeah.
5: Timothy Chalamet.
6: Okay, shout out to Fat Joe on the sideline. I don't know why him. No. He is everywhere. Have you seen their crew, too, the New York Legends? They've been traveling everywhere with the Knicks now, too.
5: No, for sure. See that on social media more than I see videos of the actual games.
6: Yeah, no doubt. But I don't know if the flop, the OKC flop, is going to last long in New York. Not with the New York crowd. If they can steal one of the Knicks in OKC just because... The Knicks have a strong chance of winning it. And I got Knicks fans as friends. They're so unhinged right now.
5: Yes, they are.
6: They're bad.
5: Yes, they are.
6: They're real bad right now.
5: Many of them have never been hinged to begin with.
6: No, they have not in 27 years, if I'm not mistaken. But really good series. Last night was OKC all the way. They responded the way you need a

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0: Have you ever noticed that you mostly breathe through one nostril at a time? Even when you're not sick, even when your allergies aren't bothering you. The body actually switches the dominant nostril as frequently as every 2 hours while we're awake. That's according to Adam Taylor, an anatomy professor at Lancaster University in the UK. This alternating cycle is automatic. It's regulated subconsciously by the hypothalamus and the brain, he said. Your body does this to give each nostril a chance to rest and repair so they don't get too dried out, which could make it easier for pathogens and inflammation to cause damage. Now, Taylor also said studies suggest the left nostril may be more dominant, and when the right nostril is dominant, the body is in a more alert or even stressed state. Who knew? Pretty fascinating stuff. I'm Dr. Sanjay Gupta, helping you live a better life.
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6: White's Creek, 24 westbound, an accident past Old Hickory Boulevard North. Watch for rubbernecking on the eastbound side. No problems on 65 or 40, though unusual delays on 440, 840 running accident free. I'm Christy O'Brien.
7: So Greg Sankey says that the SEC spring meetings are overhyped. Based on some comments yesterday from coaches and athletic directors, I think we'll decide, Greg, on what's overhyped or what's correctly hyped. Ramona Will, a 104.5 The Zone, Ramon Foster, and Will Boulding. I thought Mike Elko totally crushed it yesterday when speaking about expanding the college football playoff and his own just bewilderment on, well, why are you asking us? And in comments yesterday to reporters inside the Sandestin Hilton in Miramar Beach for the SEC spring meetings, the Texas A&M head coach talked about the self-preservation versus challenge of doing what's right for the sport conversation in college football playoff expansion.
8: I don't know why you guys ask us. Like, why do you care what we think? Like, it doesn't matter what we think. I've said this before. I think there's two sides to that conversation. I think there's a good of college football where we better be really careful. I don't know why we're trying to become a trophy sport. I don't understand why that's something that we're trying to do. Then there's self-preservation, right? And so if you really ask me on record, what does Mike Elko want? I want 40, because then I'll make it and then I won't get fired.
9: but you will if you don't go deep enough if it's 40.
8: That'll take a few years, and then in a few years we'll readjust, and then I'll want something else. Have you not been around this thing long enough?
7: Mike Elko, head coach of the Texas A&M Aggies, speaking yesterday. Self-preservation versus what's best for the sport. When he says it's okay for it to be hard to get into the playoff, I about bought Texas A&M gear yesterday,
10: Oh, my gosh. I can't believe he's – that open with it, because at this point, what does Sankey have over them to stop them from talking? What does anybody have over these coaches to stop them from telling their truth, though, too?
11: Fines. But you're not going to get fined for that. That's just giving your opinion.
10: Yeah, for sure. And I get where you're coming from on that one. He should be allowed to say this is what I'm saying and feel this way as well. And I like how brutally honest he was, too. It's like, give me 40. And he told the exact same storyline that I've been pushing, too. It gives him job security. I love the fact that he went even more blunt and more real. And it's like, well, you'll get fired. The guy said
11: Andy Staples.
10: That was Andy that said that.
11: Well, eventually he'll just get fired for making it not going anywhere. He said, oh, then we'll want more.
10: And then he said, you know what? I'll just go get another job, basically. Like, you know how this works. I will get hired again because now he has that attached to his name as a college football playoff coach. The only question I have for him in this conversation is, what do you mean by trying to make this a trophy sport? Like, college football reigns supreme over everything?
11: No, I think a trophy sport in terms of the postseason mattering more than the regular season.
10: Well, they killed off the meanings of the importance of bowl games, though.
11: I think we could go back and forth on that, too, though. Like, the bowl games were always a byproduct of college football Saturdays played on campus. I think is the point there. Like, yeah. Bowl games being killed are a byproduct of the value of football Saturdays being killed. Those happened in the same fail swoop.
10: For sure. But the way you try to look at, in my opinion, the retention of a roster and how the bowl games used to be painted up as big as they once were. Money kind of ruined that. The portal ruined it for sure. The best way to keep a team together, even I would say longer, not even together for the next year, is to give it an incentive. And that incentive is the college football playoff. So I think it's two-sided on it. It is getting guys to commit to the CFP. And also gives coaches security. That, to me, is the only benefit of adding more games. You were right in the beginning when you said, like, the quality dies off. It just does. 40 teams, I know Mike Elko is joking a little bit about this, but that's the reality for some coaches when it comes down to their security or just, hey, that we can have something meaningful to play with. At this point, it's flushing down the toilet the way I look at this situation. Like, okay, there'll be another deposit soon and we'll flush this out too until you finally get something that's attainable. The sweet spot, and they don't want to say it right now, is 16 games if they were going to go anywhere else. It, to me, is going up to 24 is diluting the product. That I can't understand. Even though I get it from a coach's standpoint, it's diluting the product now.
11: So I think where Mike Elko is right in when did we become a trophy sport is in the prioritization of college football's best moments. And the implication of the biggest and best moments in this sport are played in NFL stadiums in front of really expensive seated stadiums and tickets that are hard to get, far from college campuses, not on college football Saturdays. The essence of this sport, what gets me excited about this sport is when I'm on campus and I'm about to go to a Tennessee game, I'll stop at the student center to sit in the theater to watch whatever the 2:30 game is. If there's a night game, yeah, there's a theater in the student center that's always shown the game of the week leading up to the Tennessee game. It's one of my favorite parts. It's one of my favorite parts of a Tennessee football Saturday. It's not only what I'm watching in the stadium in Neyland, but all right, let's go watch with other Tennessee fans who all have the same rooting interest. One of our rivals play someone else.
10: I'm there with you.
11: That's what I've grown up on.
10: Yeah.
11: It's college football Saturdays make this sport special. It's throwing a goalpost into the Tennessee River that makes college football special more so than the end of a season in a sterile NFL stadium. Respectfully, there are a lot of great NFL stadiums out there. They're so different.
10: It is
11: from the environments field that we play in on college football Saturdays. So different from when so much of the country is out of it, is not competing anymore, is out of the dance, the competition. Yeah, we'll watch it, but it doesn't feel like college football a lot of the times. That's, I think, Mike Elko's point, is that's a trophy sport.
10: Yeah, for sure.
11: That's played for postseason hardware by the end of it. And a lot of that hardware, to your point, is handed out between teams who have mostly had opt-outs on their rosters. Danny White lended his thoughts, though, and explained why he wants 24 teams, and I'm here to poke holes in this argument.
12: I don't remember when I did that, but I think I just look at, we have 20 sports at Tennessee, and the percent of teams with access to postseason, I think it's low in football, and I think we need more access. So I'm for that. I think there's a lot of different ways to do it, and a lot of really good ideas. We got smart commissioners and a bunch of people trying to figure it all out.
7: Are you?
11: Danny White yesterday wants more access to the postseason, more representation, a bigger percentage of teams that can play meaningful postseason football in the college football playoff, why he's for expansion. What do you think about that?
10: Again, from his standpoint, the way Danny has shown and operated and kind of elevated Tennessee out of, I guess, old school ways of doing things, this fits what Danny's all about. Danny's very progressive. Danny's a businessman, the way I viewed him as of late. You don't get the entertainment district without Danny White. You don't get the deck. You don't get, in my personal opinion, probably going back to Adidas without Danny White. Danny's a money man, the way I look at it, too, and he's a sports lover. The more sports and the more money that you can get is a perfect combination for Danny White, the way I've seen it, too, and I don't blame him. As an AD, you're supposed to be able to change the narrative and the balance sheet at the end of the year for your team. He knows this, coming from where he's come from and being in administration all his life. The more, especially when you got a fan base like the Vols, or you got one like Alabama or Georgia, the SEC in general, people are going to spend. I tell anybody, if you're upset with Danny White and how the prices have gone up, or, hey, now there's a talent fee on your tickets, stop going. But here's the thing. We're not. You said it a second ago. There's nothing like being on campus. I experienced that last year, like in totality, like for the first real time in my adult life. I never really experienced it like this as a player. Like, I understood what it meant for fans to show up on game day. And I just thought, like, man, this is just something to do. No, there's a love affair for your college team. It's what I figured out. And these ADs, these money, these the folks that determine how you spend your money, they know that. And Danny comes from a school of administrators. I mean, comes from a family of administrators. He knows that. Again, I like the idea of it because of what it can mean for stability for a university up until a certain amount of time. But again, the idea that Tennessee is going to end up playing some small school and blow them out is the reality of it, too. And maybe you like living in that world, too. But eventually, it'll get down to the Final Four that it was really meant for in the end. And that's the reality of it, too. There's not much you can do to supplement talent when you know that you're less than, or you're recruiting less than it as well, unless you got you an all-star world beater coach like Cignetti, right? He, to me, is the golden rule when it comes down, I guess the gold standard when it comes down to a coach coaching his behind off to get his team at where they're supposed to be at. And I know he's got an older roster and everything else that goes into it, but if you got a coach like him, then you believe in this process. Everybody else is just trying to get a participation in it now.
11: Here's where Danny White's wrong. I think the right percentage already has access to the postseason. If you count the right amount of teams as the bottom of the fraction. Here's what I mean by that. Danny White, for the sake of argument, is counting it, in my opinion, the G5 and the bottom of the Power Four that doesn't really have a chance to compete at the highest level.
10: They really don't. I'm glad you said that.
11: Because we do this math all the time in talking about, oh, well, look at the NFL. The NFL, you have 14 out of 32. That's a big percentage. We should have 40 to 50 teams out of college football. No, but wait a minute.
10: Mm-hmm.
11: In the NFL, you have competitive balance. You have schedules that are run through simulations to make things as even as they possibly can. You have a draft selection order. I don't ever want to compare the NFL to college football in terms of postseason because everyone plays relatively balanced schedules. When you look at Major League Baseball, when you look at the NBA, you look at people compare this, oh, it's just like being the 8 seed. Well, it's not, though, because you can't argue to me that Utah is playing the same schedule as Georgia, who's playing the same schedule as Ohio State, who's even playing the same schedule as Purdue within all of this.
10: Right.
11: If you take the amount of teams who are similarly balanced, competitively balanced within schedules, within resources, within facilities, within recruiting budgets, you end up closer to what the NFL number really is. You probably have 30 to 40 teams who legitimately have a chance. if they hire correctly, if they recruit correctly, if they have the schedule break their way, if they have the football bounce their way, I think you would have 30 to 40 teams. You have the Big Ten, you have the SEC, who all get the same check.
10: Yep.
11: Give or take a couple of teams within both of those conferences who, let's face it, just aren't going to be national championship contenders in football unless they totally crush it and all the stars align. We're talking about the Purdues. Respectfully, we're talking about the Mississippi States. We're talking about the Vanderbilts that can be 10 wins, can be maybe 11 wins. But, like, it's going to take every star to align for them to be perennial.
10: Rutgers.
11: And I mean perennial.
10: Rutgers.
11: National championship contenders. Rutgers is a great example.
10: Yeah.
11: Because you also have some schools within this that aren't full conference members, who aren't getting the full conference check. Mm-hmm. SEC, you know, obviously you can make the argument that Vanderbilt is a couple bounces away from being in that national conversation last year. I just mean long term. You look at a 10-year rolling average. I think there are about 30 teams, and that's probably a conservatively big number, who have the resources needed to compete. Maybe it's closer to 20, to be quite honest with you. And you've got 12 spots at the college football playoff. Like, that's what Danny White is manipulating here. And I understand why he is. Because, again, it's preservation. It's looking at balance sheets. It's looking at numbers saying, we're paying how much for football this year? This isn't sustainable.
10: No.
11: Athletic directors know it. Presidents know it. Chancellors know it. It is not sustainable to continue to feed all the mouths and all the coaches that keep saying, I want more. I need more. I need facilities. I need my fans to sit in nicer seats. I need better lines to get into concession stands and bathrooms. I need better players. My starting quarterback just left, and it's April. What the heck? What am I doing? Like, he's got a lot of people to serve, and I do not blame Danny White whatsoever for his position.
10: Oh.
11: But I think he is picking a convenient narrative to tell a story that helps the University of Tennessee, mm-hmm, and universities everywhere right now that are looking at balance sheets and numbers and saying, this isn't sustainable.
10: You know what's fascinating?
11: Rant
10: you're
11: over.
10: Talking about that, too. No, it's an awesome rant by you. Is I look at it from the player's side of this, too. I feel like in all of this fluff about all this conversation about, hey, college football playoffs, the amount of money being raised, how good is your team? Who has a real chance to actually make it to the college football playoffs? And all of this, though, too, there are goals still by the players that have to be met. And I feel like the way it's set up, like, yeah, they're trying to get the best absolute team that they can. But how many of these coaches, the way I see them coach up players from time to time, are actually setting you up for the biggest league, though, too? To me, I feel like the way it's setting up right now is overly trying to separate itself from the NFL, which I get and I understand this, too. But to your point about how you set up a college football playoff series is trying to get the best possible team that you can. And the reality of it is, not every team's going to have this opportunity. You say you think it's probably about 10 teams in the end. Well, 30 overall that probably deserve to be considered real opportunities when it comes down to getting to the college football playoffs.
11: I would say programs who could get to a Final Four, who have the resources needed to compete at the highest level.
10: Pool of 30.
11: Give or take.
10: Give or take, ball bouncing the right
11: probably
10: way.
11: Probably more take.
10: In all of this to me and having this conversation, I feel like when I went to college, I had two goals. One, I wanted to just play for the school. Winning a national championship is very circumstantial. There's only one, and it's 130 plus teams. At the time when we were in college, I think it was 119 teams that, mm-hmm, you consider,
11: yep,
10: like D1 that were able to go get and compete for college football playoffs. I don't even know if the coaches are in position where they care about development anymore, because how are you supposed to pour into development of getting guys to the next level?
11: I think we talked
10: about Rutgers.
11: Yeah.
10: Like, how real is it that Rutgers is trying to develop their players to actually make it to the next level, too? I think that's being lost in all of this. Like, the good will be found regardless.
11: Yeah, that's true.
10: But as much fuss we're making about trying to make it to the postseason, it's about how many players can we accumulate. And I feel like teams like Rutgers, teams like Minnesota's are trying to preserve themselves while the other teams like LSU, like Georgia, like Alabama,
11: playing
10: like Ohio State
11: game.
10: Are playing a different league. Like,
11: right.
10: There are two different games being played right now.
11: And that's between the SEC and Big Ten, because they get Big Ten checks just like the top of the conference does, who's competing for national titles.
10: I knew all of this was going on. The money was being exchanged. We know. I mean, Tennessee's been involved in it. Memphis has been involved. Bama's been involved in the conversation of passing out bags.
11: Yeah.
10: But I felt like the coaches still met the conversation at your house to say, hey, I'm going to do all I can to prepare you for the NFL.
11: Well, because you knew you'd have that kid for 2, 3, 4 years.
10: You don't get that. Now, you got the ones that are trying to thrive and the ones that are just trying to survive, I feel like. Now, that's what's happening.
11: I agree. I totally agree. But players aren't playing under the same systems for multiple years.
10: Not the way they used to. So why would you develop?
11: Yeah. I mean, I think coaches care about development. It's just, do the kids care about development too? I mean, the shoe can be on both feet.
10: It's check chasing.
11: Yeah. Right. At the end of all of it, to wrap a bow on it, we need more people like Mike Elko who are willing to say the quiet part out loud and who are willing to speak on behalf of the sport and not themselves. And obviously that's the minority opinion that Mike Elko has. A majority of athletic directors and coaches want it to expand, to preserve themselves and their programs and their contracts and their nice cars that they get to drive because of those contracts. It's why there is such a need for a commissioner of this sport and a commissioner of all this who actually has authority to make changes, weigh penalties, make rules that doesn't have a self-interest to serve. And Greg Sankey is a good commissioner of the SEC. The SEC has self-interests. Greg Sankey has self-interest. For all the talk about, we should just make Greg Sankey. No. No. Stop. We got here because of Greg Sankey. And that's his job, to act in self-interest of the SEC. I'm not blaming him. But Greg Sankey started all of this by getting Oklahoma and Texas. Started all of it. We don't get to this point without Greg Sankey making the power play that he did. I don't like acting like he's just totally innocent in all of this. 615-737-1045, our number. A big NFL headline yesterday. Josh Jacobs in trouble. We'll talk about the allegations, the next steps for a star running back in the NFL after this.
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14: 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I'm cool with it. Yeah. You get pegs, right?
15: 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Me with the green dot, am I showing up on time?
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0: colleague of mine was telling me the other day about how their Instagram feed is filled with videos, most of them kind of funny, about how grandparents and friends tend to bulldoze new parents out of the way to get to see their baby. As a dad of three daughters, I know how life really does become all about them the moment those kids are born. But I also know parents are still people, too, who need their own attention beyond being mom or dad. And moms, in particular in those early years, can feel especially invisible in the eyes of other people. So what can you do to stop contributing to what is known as maternal invisibility? Women we spoke to said these two things were the most helpful. When people stopped to ask how they could best support them, number one, or when they took the initiative to handle certain tasks that obviously needed to be done. I'm Dr. Sanjay Gupta, helping you live a better life.
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1: White's Creek, 24 westbound past Old Hickory Boulevard North. We've got an accident. Traffic stop and go from Briley Parkway North. The Gulch, Broadway, there's a crash at 40 and Madison. Gallatin Pike South at East Palestine Avenue. We've got a crash. I'm Christy O'Brien.

0: on Ramon and Will, 615-737-1045. Green Bay Packers running back Josh Jacobs was arrested Tuesday and booked on several domestic violence charges, according to the Hobart Lawrence Police Department in Wisconsin. 28-year-old was booked on charges of battery, domestic abuse, criminal damage to property, domestic abuse, disorderly conduct, domestic abuse, strangulation and suffocation, and intimidation of a victim. According to Brown County jail records, the strangulation and suffocation charge is a felony. The other four are misdemeanors. And according to the records, Josh Jacobs is being held without bond. The police department was dispatched to the alleged disturbance involving Jacobs on Saturday. Ongoing and active investigation, says the chief of police. His attorneys deny the allegations. First team All-Pro selection, Josh Jacobs in 2022 with the Raiders, a three-time Pro Bowler. The Packers were set to begin OTAs yesterday, and Matt LaFleur will speak with the media today. The NFL aware of it, Ramon, and has been in contact with the Packers. These are very serious allegations against a very good football player.
1: Yes, it is. And loud charges on top of that, man. It seems to me, respectfully, I say all this because I don't know her and love is blind the way I look at these situations. But looking at just this charge right here, strangulation and suffocation, and also intimidation and criminal damage to property and domestic abuse. Sounds like it was he and a female that he was dating. I think it was reported on social media that he was dating a girl that was known only.
0: You want to explain what that means for those who don't know?
1: She was a girl that a lot of people knew, is what I'm going to say.
0: Okay.
1: I don't know if she has a website.
0: On the internet.
1: On the internet. But she's a girl that a lot of guys knew. And in that, it sounds to me that he tried to, you know, take her home and make a very decent woman out of her. And it seems to me that he grabbed her phone, probably. This is the way I see the situation, and got very physical with her. Like, you can't go after the most popular girl that guys know very intimately and think that you can just put yourself in a better situation. Like, he found out the hard way that, like, some zebras don't change their stripes the way I look at this situation. Like, it's well known who he was dating. I think they posted they was on vacation together on the beach and stuff like that. Well, guess what? It's about to get hot outside. It's summer. It's boring in Green Bay. She might want to go to the beach with another dude. And it seems to me that might end up being the case in this situation right here. It sucks for him. His job's at stake. No bond is wild to me. But you also got to be careful of who you are trying to date when it comes down to the amount of images that his said girlfriend might have on the internet. That's a tough place to be in. Pride's in the way. But also now your job's at stake. We're talking about five charges right here, and felonies are included in this. Brother, don't be dumb. If you knew she was for the streets, leave it like that. That's just a terrible place to be at. Like, I get, like, a lot of these guys, the NBA does it the worst, in my opinion. They toss around the same females. And this, to me, is by far one of the wildest situations that I've seen. And now it's going to end up potentially costing him some suspension time, more than likely, or his career at this point. The NFL does not play when it comes down to domestic. And I'm sure, like most people that live in America these days, there's a camera somewhere in or around their house, or the images from her body, because she's a light-skinned chick. She's probably going to have some bruises around her or hit. Like, that's the other part of it, though, too. Tough situation, man. You cannot be rich and dumb. And right now he's been both of them, rich and dumb.
0: L.A. Chargers and Derwin James agreed to a three-year, $75.6 million contract extension, making him the highest-paid safety for the second time in his career yesterday. $57.5 million guaranteed. Derwin James still doing it at a high level. Earned his fourth All-Pro honor last season. He was entering the final year of his four-year extension that made him originally the highest-paid safety in the league in 2022, resetting the market that was passed by Kyle Hamilton last year. What was it like playing against Derwin James in the AFC?
1: Better have your head on the swivel. Like, as far as modern safeties, it was Eric Berry and it was Derwin James. You better have your head on the swivel. And I know Ed Reed, of course, Troy Polamalu, all those dudes is in that conversation for sure. But as far as modern NFL players that will lay you out, Eric Berry and him. there's no other way around it. Like, he plays like a linebacker, and he makes you feel him on each and every play, so much so that he's got in trouble with the league from time to time on how physical he plays.
2: Yeah.
1: You do not want to be going across the middle when he's lurking, man. That's the way I view him. He deserves it. He's been as good as I think anybody can possibly be. I think he takes real good care of his family, his siblings, and stuff like that. Solid individual for all things that I know about him, man. And in that defense with the Chargers, Derwin James fits exactly what Harbaugh wants.
0: 615-737-1045 is our number. Coming up, an update to the Brendan Sorsby saga after this.
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15: A better life with Dr. Sanjay Gupta.
16: How often do you stop to wonder whether you should share something that's revealing, maybe even embarrassing, with a partner, a friend, or even your boss? In her new book called Revealing, The Underrated Power of Oversharing, behavioral scientist Leslie John says doing just that can help you deepen relationships that are vital to your life. We need people to trust us in order to get things like love, friendship, and career success. That's what she told us. When you make yourself vulnerable by revealing something sensitive, it does make other people trust you. In turn, when you ask someone to reveal something about themselves, showing that interest will generally lead someone to like you more. Why? Because people like to be asked about themselves, she says. It also signals that they are discriminating and choosy, but in a good way. I'm Dr. Sanjay Gupta, helping you live a better life.

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6: From the Mark Spain Real Estate Traffic Center.
7: Waits Creek, 24 westbound, an accident past Old Hickory Boulevard North. Traffic is stop and go from Bradley Parkway North. Watch for rubbernecking eastbound. The Gulch Broadway, an accident at 40 and Madison Gallatin Pike. There's a crash at East Palestine Avenue. I'm Christy O'Brien.
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9: 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I'm Justin Hawkins. NBA Western Conference Finals, the Thunder take Game 5 and the 3-2 series lead over the Spurs, winning 127-114 Tuesday night. League MVP Shai Gilgeous-Alexander scored 32 points, leading the way for the Thunder, who are now just one win away from a return trip to the NBA Finals. Game 6 is Thursday night in San Antonio. NHL playoffs, the Golden Knights completed the 4-0 series sweep over the Avalanche to win the Western Conference Finals after winning 2-1. Last night, they make their return trip to the Stanley Cup Final, where they last won it back in 2023. Former Predator Cole Smith had the game-winning goal in the third period, as Vegas will now await the winner of the Eastern Conference Finals between the Hurricanes and Canadiens, with Game 4 tonight in Montreal, and Carolina leads the series 2-1. NFL news yesterday, the Chargers and safety Derwin James agreed to a 3-year, $75.6 million contract extension yesterday. It makes him the highest-paid safety in the NFL. And in college football news yesterday, the NCAA denied former Texas Tech quarterback Brendan Sorsby his eligibility for the 2026 college football season due to countless sports gambling betting. Texas Tech is planning to appeal that decision. For all your foundation repair and waterproofing needs, you got to go to USSTN.com. 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
11: AM in beautiful Music City, USA, as hour two begins on Ramon and Will. Mark Mariani of Titans Radio joins us in 15 minutes on the sidelines for our radio crew in 2026. Excited to welcome him on the show.
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11: 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Mark Mariani always brings it and is the perfect energy boost. 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
12: Yes.
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12: No doubt about it. I'm looking forward to the conversation with him. I haven't had time to, I now got to get his number to speak with him.
4: to officially say, hey, man, welcome aboard with all of us, man. Brad and I have exchanged numbers, and everybody else has so far, too. I know Ben already, so looking forward to rolling with those dudes this fall. But to your point, Moonshine is a ball of energy at all times. I love him on Fridays with 3HL.
10: Absolutely.
4: Yeah.
10: Absolutely. Well, we may, on the Titans radio crew this upcoming season, see Brendan Sorsby in an NFL stadium, because we sure as heck aren't going to see him in a college stadium. Yesterday, the NCAA denied Texas Tech quarterback Brendan Sorsby his request to be reinstated as eligible for the 2026 season, even as the school president publicly backed his desire to play for the Red Raiders amid a, quote, complex situation. I don't really know what's complex about it. You broke rules that get you banned from the NCAA? And you have to live with the consequences. Oh, no. Exactly. If it isn't the consequences of mine own actions. Brendan Sorsby Ramon is probably, maybe, potentially going to be on a practice squad or NFL roster next year. What do you think's next for him? Because they can still appeal this, but I don't think he's playing college football anymore.
4: No, he's done playing college football. I feel like he's the type of player that needed this year. I say this with all due respect to him. He was college good. I'm not sure if he's NFL ready, though. Does he have talent to get him on the team? Yeah, but his problems, in my opinion, outweigh his talent at this point in time. Like, his problems are immense when it comes down to what he got suspended for. This isn't like a speeding situation where you find yourself just in trouble. Or weed, right? Even weed. I feel like he'd be able to beat it in today's NFL with how they allow certain stuff and kind of loosen the rules a little bit. We're talking about betting. We're talking about a league in which the NFL has business with and has training often about, hey, you should not, you cannot, you will not when it comes down to betting. And he's coming into the NFL with this black eye? Absolutely not. I know some are saying, like, he can go in the supplemental draft. He should. I personally don't think he's going to get drafted. I think at best he probably was a second or third round draft pick going into the 2027 draft. I think he has some talent, but not enough that's going to warrant a team giving up a second or third round draft pick. In my personal opinion, I think he goes undrafted and find himself on a roster and have to fight his way up at that point. And it's always going to be the common conversation around him. Are you betting? Because at the rate that he was doing it, he's giving himself, I think he's the equivalent to the way the league viewed Josh Gordon. You knew he had something. Josh Gordon, now that's almost disrespectful to him because he's got way more talent than Brendan Sorsby does at this point in time.
10: Does he?
4: Yes.
12: Wasn't he a supplemental draft pick?
4: He was cold. Josh Gordon was by far, he could have easily have been the best wide receiver in the entire NFL had he just stayed off the weed.
10: Second round of the 2012 supplemental draft.
4: Exactly. This Brendan Sorsby doesn't have this level of talent. Not
10: so,
4: even close.
10: Because the Browns used a second round pick to secure Josh Gordon in the second round of the 2012 supplemental draft, they then forfeited their second round selection in the 2013.
4: Yes.
10: NFL draft.
4: Yes.
10: So that's what it's going to take for a team to take a chance on him. Dane Brugler tweeted about this yesterday. The author of The Beast and athletic draft analyst said, now the courts get involved. The NFL supplemental draft in July feels like the most likely outcome for Sorsby. He would be the most high-profile quarterback prospect to enter the supplemental draft in 30-plus years. I think to me, Ramon, I would guess he's around a fourth or fifth round pick, to your point. I would probably say fifth.
4: I go 5-7.
10: I just think in terms of his raw ability and value, he's probably closer to 4 or 5 in terms of now teams that have already made their picks and executed their plans at the quarterback position. I think there is less value for him simply because other teams who would have needed him don't need him anymore.
4: They don't need him anymore, right. And I think that's why he slides a little bit. Now, he'll end up on a roster, maybe. But again, this gambling side that he's shown the world is not for the faint of heart going into the NFL either. On Saturdays, we mess around a little bit, of course, have friendly wagers and stuff like that. Like, we speak about our love that we have for the universities that we played at. Well, guess what we do on Saturdays? Some teams do like a little player sheet where they like do friendly picks and stuff like that. Are you going to allow him to be in on that? Like, I heard LeVar Arrington speaking about it this morning. Like, on the plane, guys still play cards. I've seen it in locker rooms before, or at guys' houses that they speak about. Like, they still shoot dice. Like, these are the things that happen at any competition. Somebody's going to say, "All right, bet." And what does Torres be doing those moments right there? Like, and I know you're probably saying, "Well, he should be mature enough, and he's going to rehab."
10: Are you showing he isn't?
4: He's not.
10: Right.
4: And that's the issue that he has right now is, do I think he want to risk his career twice? No. But as a coach, are you willing to give up a future draft pick to go get him right now with where his talent is going to be? In my opinion, I think he's a future backup at best in the NFL with the opportunity to start from time to time. Only reason I say this is if he's not a bona fide first round draft pick and he's coming in with this baggage already. Are you telling me he's going to play himself out of being a second, third, now a fifth to seven round draft pick? Is it worth the squeeze to you as a team and say, "We invest in him because we liked him anyway"? This isn't an Arch Manning situation.
10: No, it's not even close to
4: He's not even close to that competition.
10: But I also think he's better than backup potential. I mean, he had 2,800 yards, 27 touchdowns, 5 interceptions last year for Cincinnati in 12 games in the Big 12.
4: Completed in the Big 12.
10: 62% of his passes. Right. Big 12 was solid last year.
4: Yeah, no doubt. I think he's college good. I don't think he's NFL elite.
10: Like, I think he's elite, but I also don't think he's a backup. Like, I think he has starter potential in the league.
4: Starter. Is he better than Tyler Shuck? I mean, about it too long.
10: in terms of the prospect coming out of college, I think he's similar.
4: Similar.
10: Tyler Shuck was way better as a rookie than I expected him to be personally. Yeah, he's also not 25. I mean, he's not as old as Tyler Shuck was.
4: But he would have to find himself in a perfect situation like that. Like, Arizona.
10: I think Arizona or the New York Jets are the two teams that make sense for Brennan Sorsby, yeah.
4: But I've said this before. I think Arizona has zero interest in winning this year, though, too. So why give up a pick right now for a quarterback that's going
10: to
4: sit?
10: Well, I mean, Brennan Sorsby playing quarterback might be a great way to not win.
4: this is true, but they also got Gardner Minshew already in-house. And Carson Beck as well. They already got their rookie quarterback. So to your point a second ago, teams already have their guys that are Brennan Sorsby like.
10: Yeah, yeah.
4: They already have them.
10: That is the best example of a team that might have taken itself out of the Sorsby sweepstakes.
4: Yes.
10: To me, the Jets are the one that make the most sense.
4: Jets make, that New York, screw the New York media, you're right. That can make sense for him, but are they willing to give that up at this point in time?
10: Like, probably I just don't think a fifth round pick. Yeah, I mean, they have 3 ones next year, Jets do.
4: The coaches don't want distractions, especially from a guy that doesn't carry talent. The reason I bring up the Josh Gordon situation, everybody knew what he was capable of as far as a supplemental draft pick. Like, that to me, he was a day one starter. This guy ended up turning out to be an all pro.
10: Sure, but his trouble also was so significant that, I mean, he was a distraction. In terms of the reasons why, again, he was in the supplemental draft. Like, Sorsby, I don't think... I'll pose it as a question. Does Sorsby have the same level of red flags off the field as Josh Gordon did?
4: I think his is worse.
10: Really?
4: Yeah. Mm. We're talking about a substance versus something that can take the league down. We're talking about gambling. Like, what happens if he wants to scratch that itch? Like, that's the issue that you run into and why the league is so strict on players with gambling. It's because at any point in time, they feel like the product on the field, a.k.a. the players, are manipulating the games. Like, this league, which is... taking over America and trying to take over
10: seriously.
4: The world.
10: They take it
4: way more serious than we, respectfully.
10: I don't know if it would take down the league, though. I mean, they're just going to take down his career if he does it again.
13: It taints the name.
4: I'm just saying, like, if the reason the league has a hard stance on it is because, like Hawk said, like, it taints the name if players are involved in it. But if...
10: It's not going to take down the league.
4: But if one does, my point is the integrity of you saying, like, I believe the players out there are playing as hard as they can to win games and nobody's trying to screw us over as far as bet goes. Like, they can't afford that to be a problem.
10: I wouldn't think that based off an entire team or league if Brennan Sorsby, someone who has a history of gambling, gambles.
4: For sure.
10: To me, that's not taking down the whole league. That's just taking down his career again.
4: It would be, but it can also cause a distraction and conversation for players that don't want to have it. For a guy, I don't think that has that much talent.
10: There are a lot of distractions.
4: I mean, he doesn't have that much
10: Josh
4: talent.
10: Josh Jacobs stuff is a distraction.
4: It is.
10: Anything off the field is a distraction.
4: But it doesn't screw with the integrity of the game, Josh Gordon's situation. I mean, Josh Jacobs.
10: Well, either of the Joshes. Yeah.
4: Either of the Joshes. It doesn't mess with the integrity of the game for whatever that means.
10: I get it.
4: Yeah, I hate it for him. I do. He needed this, and he clearly had a problem.
10: I just think there are enough teams right now without a really hopeful solution at quarterback. Someone's going to take a chance on him, and to me that the Jets make sense. The question locally is, how do you weigh Brennan Sorsby against Will Levis? Brennan Sorsby, a younger talent, more of a mystery box in terms of what they could be, what he could be, mm-hmm. a major red flag in terms of off-field stuff, compared to someone who, as far as the NFL is concerned, is a different type of project. Someone who didn't work somewhere, needs to rewire their brain, through his own words. I mean, if you were the Jets, would you rather take Brennan Sorsby in the supplemental draft or give up a similar type pick to go get Will Levis?
13: I'd take Levis. Got the knowledge already. You know the talent, what it looks like, and you could utilize it. Sorsby, again, played at Cincinnati, never had the opportunity. And Levis comes in at least with a better pathway of convincing people that he's able to play for you, as opposed to Sorsby, who comes in with the baggage of gambling, and he won't have a year of playing if he doesn't go. And he, to me, is an undrafted free agent at this point. If he does get drafted, I thought way less of his talent than another team did, but I personally don't think he's worth the draft pick in the supplemental draft right now.
10: Okay. I think Levis would be the better selection for a team like the Jets as well.
13: No doubt.
10: But I do think it might muddy those waters a little bit and give a team like New York another option.
13: Yeah, for sure.
10: 615-737-1045. Mark Mariani joins us coming up next.
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2: Pleasant View, 24 eastbound at the McMahon Hollow Road overpass. Watch for an accident. The Gulch, Broadway, we've got a crash at 40. Fort Negley, Chestnut Street, an accident at Fort Negley Boulevard. And Madison, Gallatin Pike, an accident at East Palestine Avenue. I'm Christy O'Brien.
3: Ramona Will continues at hour number two on this Wednesday morning. He is the 11-year NFL veteran involved for life, Ramon Foster. I'm Will Bowling. Pleased to be joined by one of the newest members of the Titans radio broadcast team for 2026. You hear him on 3HL. You've seen him in two-tone blue. You know him as Moonshine. Mark Mariani joins us this morning. We're putting a little bit of moonshine in our coffee today. Mark, what's going on? How are you?
4: Good morning.
5: Everybody needs a little moonshine on hump day. Let's go.
3: Let's do it.
4: Yes, sir.
3: Absolutely.
4: Man. Good morning.
3: Welcome to the team.
5: Thanks for having me.
3: Absolutely. Congratulations. Welcome to the team. How excited are you to join us on Titans Radio this year?
5: Oh, my gosh, man. What a great team you guys got going. And I'm honored, to say the least. It's been a crazy shakeup, obviously, the last couple of years. And with all that happened with our head man, with Coach and everything, obviously, you know, there's a lot of changes in the air, but when I, you know, was sitting in the bullpen twiddling my thumbs and I got the tap like, hey, bro, you're up. It was a great call. And I'm honored, and I'm going to give it everything I got. So I'm excited to be joining you boys.
4: No doubt about it, man. I'm glad to be working with you as well, man. And you guys, just being able to be available for this is super huge, man. Last season in Nissan. But Mark, I have to ask you, man, how close have you been to the real action as of late, though? Because that's the part of where you're going to have to just check yourself. Like, can I, will I, should I? Have you had those thoughts just yet about the sideline?
5: I've had a lot of thoughts, man. And, you know, you guys are going to have to, you know, keep an eye on me down there, because I'm afraid I might throw the cleats back on and try to sneak out for a punt return or something. You know, I'm itching to get back down there, but obviously, you know, it's funny. You, Ramon, I got you beat by a lot as far as being a time away from the game. And I sit there now, when I do get on the sideline, obviously pre-game, not during the game, but, and I see these guys and the game is so fast. Yeah. These guys are so strong. I mean, I'm getting older. I'm like looking at the boys down there. I'm like, golly, man, did I really used to do that? This is crazy. So I got a lot of respect for this game, and I'm excited to get back down and close to the action. I got a lot to learn. Yeah. I've been doing radio for a while, but I think it's a little bit of a different ball game here. So I'm excited to accept the challenge and get down there and try to deliver some goodness.
4: Mark, that we're joined by Mark Mariani this morning. Mark, when you mentioned that side of it, though, too, being out of the game, what was that like for you, that transition? Like, did you, everybody always asks me, did you miss it? Do you miss it? Have you gotten to that point of actually missing it at all?
5: Oh, man. You know, we'll get to know each other a lot better. I'm not one of those guys that was ever really ready to hang them up. I miss it every day, man. I loved it so much. I'm a small town Montana kid who was living his dream. And I was, you know, I was a grinder. I was doing all the dirty work when it needed to be done. And I've, you know, catching punts back there is not for the faint of heart, but I just love standing under that ball, man. Knowing that, you know, if they got me before I got out of there, it was going to hurt a little bit. So I loved it. I loved the adrenaline. I was living my dream. And so when I retired and got into the next chapter, it's something I think about often. And I love my time with Two Tone Blue. So now I get to be just a psychopath, Titans homer, and yelling about them and losing a lot of money, when we go 3-14, and just living the emotional roller coaster that has been the Titans the last few years. So I definitely, I definitely have a strong passion for the game still and think about it a lot.
3: Mark Mariani, our guest, Titans radio sideline reporter of the 2026 season, former Titan, of course, as well. Mark, I got to see on field level last year the speed of someone I'm sure you love watching last year, and Chim DK down there on field level, and what he was able to do in the 2025 season. I'm curious your thoughts on his role in this offense moving forward into 2026. So what is the best possible role for Chimray DK look like heading into year two with so much potential and obviously talent in the return game, maybe more of an opportunity to carve out a role in offense as well? How do you think this staff is looking at what's best for him this upcoming season? And what do you think that best role is for him heading into year two?
5: Yeah, great point. I mean, he already has done something that I never did. His rookie year, man, he was making plays on offense all over the field. And I love seeing that. You know, I loved what he came in and did. I love watching him return the ball. I think he's a pure catcher of the football back there as far as under punts and kicks. And watching him is funny. Like, he's a guy that has so much gifted speed that it looks like he's in slow motion when he's returning, but he's cruising because the speed is just so natural. So he's running through, you know, breaking the first line or second line of defense on these returns. It looks like he's not even moving. I'm like, this dude is incredible. So that being said, I hope, you know, I expect to see that continue. John Fossil is one of the best special teams coaches in the entire league. And so that, on that side of the ball, I love what we have going. As far as on offense, I'm sure you guys have talked about this ad nauseum at this point. This receiver room all of a sudden has gotten really crammed.
3: Right.
5: I mean, it has gotten really crammed. So I expect him to be definitely a guy they can move around, a package guy. He's the type of guy you got to get the ball in his hands. But so, you know, all of us are excited to see this offense, but they pick up a guy in Wandale Robinson that you got 140 targets a season the last 2 years as the semi one or two or whatever you want to call it, with Malik Nabers being on and off up there in New York. And then you draft a first round wide receiver. I love the potential still of a veteran in Calvin Ridley, who's got some gas left in the tank. And then you got Alec Ayumanner, who's coming off a big rookie year. So there's going to be a lot of, you know, hopefully a lot of pigskin to go around for everybody, but Chim's role has got to be find a way to get him the ball in open space, find a way to, you know, be the insurance man for a lot of these positions. The way that I broke into my, got on the field mostly up in Chicago, was you just knew everything. I knew every position on the field. I knew, you know, they when the receiver coach looks at you and he needs a guy to go take a big rep in a big game, he doesn't want somebody he's unsure if they know what they're doing or not. So learn the offense, be the guy, be ready to go in at any moment, and hopefully find a way to get him the ball in open space. And we've seen that he can be electric from there.
3: Mark Mariani, our guest here this morning on Ramon and Will. Going back to your point on Bones Fossil, and obviously his resume speaks for itself with the All Pros and the success that he's had as a special teams coach. What do you think makes him so different, Mark? What makes Bones the premier special teams coach for so many people in this league?
5: Well, I mean, it feels like we're talking about a draft pick here, but it's right. The intangibles.
3: Yeah.
5: It's the intangibles, man. It's stuff you can't measure. He brings it every second of every day. He bleeds it. He's passionate about it. He loves his players. And it just, it's, if you're out there watching him coach, there's no question about, you know, if he, one, if he loves the game, two, if he loves the guy, three, if he's had enough caffeine today. I mean, this dude is absolutely on one at all times, and it shows. And, I mean, he's been around the block. He's been in a lot of different situations. I kind of had crossed paths with him off the field a little bit when he was in St. Louis with the Fisher guys back in the day, and then moved over to L.A., obviously. But and so, dude, when you were around this guy, you're just like, this guy breathes, eats, sleeps, breathes, bleeds football at all times, and that passion boils over and spills out into his players, and it just, guys fly around for him. So I mean, the amount, the leap we took from the year before to when Bones came was extraordinary. And, you know, guys, you guys talk about this every morning, and everyone's heard it, but when we're sitting here in January of this year going, wow, we have three coaching positions to fill, we have all this stuff, and we get Robert Saleh, Brian Daboll, Gus Bradley, and Bones Fossil as our coordinators, are you kidding me about how this offseason is going and the optimism for Titans football? Wow. It has got to be through the roof on the hires we made and the direction this team is going. So I just get fired up thinking about it.
4: For sure. Mark, I tell anybody too, man, when you look at the game of football, specifically the NFL, man, it's a beautiful game with a brutal business behind it. You mentioned this earlier in your conversation when you came on. It was just like the wide receiver room is stacked. I have to ask you, man, we can probably name out five wide receivers right now that are probably going to make this team. For the guys, I would say like Elik Ayemanner as well, and who's in a conversation with Bryce Oliver. And then you have numerous other guys on this team that come in with veteran experience like a KJ Osborne. How do you as a young guy separate yourself if you don't have a skill set like Chimray Dike to try to make this team? Because there's other guys that are trying to, Xavier Restrepo being a part of this conversation in general. Like, mm-hmm. How do those guys catch the coach's eyes going into this new staff, new vision with the Titans?
5: Oh, man. Great. Yeah. It's so hard. And you're right. It's got to be an intimidating position to be in, knowing that you're climbing that depth chart with not a lot of room to go. But I mean, I got to be honest, I found myself in that position a lot in my career, especially toward the end of it. And you just got to bring it every single day. You got to be dependable. You got to be accountable. And especially for these guys that are learning a new offense, you got to learn the playbook. You got to be a guy that when they tap you in, you know exactly what you're doing. You can't be thinking out there, and you got to go make plays. I mean, it's going to be tough, and it's going to there really aren't that many positions in that room available, and so you got to bring it every single day. You got to put your head down, and you really got to just focus. I think where I, ended up making it in my career was that I was a walk-on. I was a seventh-round draft pick. I was a guy that wasn't supposed to make it, and so I didn't really have I wasn't given the gift of being able to look forward in my career. I couldn't start the season in training camp thinking, man, this is going to be, I'm going to start at receiver this year. No, I had to bring it every single day by choice or not by choice. I mean, I just had to. That was the only route I could take. So you just got to bring it every single day, stay in that book, learn it, and be a guy that can tap in. And then you know how it is, Moan.
4: Yeah.
5: One of my receivers coaches used to tell me, and it stuck with me for a long time, you got to make them hit rewind. Mm. When you're in that film room, you got to hit rewind, and you got to say, who's this guy? Make a play. Go make a splash. Go do something that they stop. You know, we don't have names on our jersey or didn't used to. Who is that guy? You know, the coach is looking around. Let's see. Let's check the depth chart here. Oh, yeah, dude. Marianne made a play. Elik made a play, you know, Xavier made a play. You got to make them go rewind the film, make a play, learn your stuff, and be dependable.
4: Man, it's a survival mindset. It really is. As a former undrafted myself, like I was telling Wildem, like last year, like the importance of Bones Fossil and special teams. Like, I don't think people understand, like, you might be a first or second round linebacker, but you're going to play special teams. You might be a wide receiver or starting safety in college, and you're going to play special teams because that's where you earn. You earn by coaches trusting that you're going to hash out the game plan the way they want it to. What does special teams mean for guys who aren't, Mark, as you said, that first round draft pick? Let's just name them. If you're not Carnell Tate, how important is special teams to everybody else?
5: Oh, man, it's so pivotal, man. And here's the thing about it is if you don't accept the role and love it and work hard at it and try to get better at it and go take the field looking to make plays, you're going to be found out. Everyone's going to know you're a fraud. I've seen it 100 times where a guy doesn't want to do it, and I'm the guy they're supposed to be blocking for, mind you. I got 10 guys in front of me, and every single time I'll take the 50th guy on the roster that is just salivating to get in the game rather than, you know, the backup who thinks he should be the starter and doesn't want to be out there, man. Someone's going to run through my face mask. But if you take the field with passion and excitement and trying to get better at it, you will be found. They will find you. They need guys out there because here, don't forget about this. 2 years ago now, that kickoff and kick return almost got extinct from the game.
6: It did.
5: And they kept that play alive. The special teams coaches locked themselves in a room, and they kept that play alive. And by doing that, they kept roster spots available for two of the four big special teams. Mm-hmm. So now you're right, Moan. You have a place, if you're in the back end of that depth chart, you have a place to find, to go find a spot on special teams, go find a role, and be passionate about it and be excited about it, because that's how a lot of these guys are going to make their first paycheck a few years in the league. So special teams is always massive.
4: The old mindset for guys who weren't position players, the more you can do, the longer you stay around. Like, that's the mindset.
5: And it is that. You hit it. It is that survival mindset. It's a bad place to be in mentally, but it's just the nature of the beast. But when you are in that corner, back into that corner, and you just gotta, it's all about, you know, fight your way out, get to the top, scratch and claw for everything you got. You really find out what guys are made of in that moment.
3: No doubt about it. Well, Mark, we're excited to have you on the team, excited to work with you on Titans Radio this year. We have got a squad. We're going to have a ton of fun, and hopefully we're going to see some more wins this year too as well for the Titans in 2026. Thank you for the time. We'll certainly do this again soon, and looking forward to a fun year.
5: Yep, I love it, guys. I'm really excited. I'll talk to you guys, and I'll see you guys all very soon.
3: Absolutely. Yes, sir. Love it. Mark Mariani.
5: Have a great day.
3: Yes, sir. You too. Appreciate it. Mark Mariani with us here this morning, talking a little Titans, and I just love his energy.
4: It's so high.
3: He's going to bring to our broadcast and just the overall perspective he's got. And I think, too, it makes good points on Jim DK. Jim's in a really similar position that Mark was early in his career. Hey, this guy's a weapon with the football in his hands. How do we use that? When he went to Chicago and he had more of an opportunity after the unfortunate injury that he had, that was the big opportunity for him. And I'm curious what Jim DK's role in the offense looks like. Do they want him more on offense? Do they want him less on kicks, more on punts? Is Nick Singleton going to work his way into being a kick returner another option? Because then you can actually return it and not just have it kicked through the end zone every single time. Interested to see what the vision is.
4: And also how Jim DK feels about himself. Does he want to evolve into more of a wide receiver? It's that part too, because that's what I thought his role was going to be here. I knew he can get down the field. We saw him in Florida be able to stretch out the back end of the defense with his speed. He has it. But he's good with the ball in his hand. And that's where he got to decide what he want to be as good. Does he want to be Kadarius Patterson? Or does he want to be a wide receiver stuck in a position and just say, you know what? We'll pass this over to Singleton. Like that. It's a good problem, but it's also one that he has to be settled in mentally too, the way I look at it.
3: 100%. It's going to be interesting. I'm curious how Bones would feel. Bones Fossil, the special teams coach, if you gave him truth serum and asked, is it worth putting DK out there for kicks just so they kick it through the back of the end zone and you always get the touchback yardage at the 35? Or is it worth putting someone else back there and having an opportunity to pop more big ones?
4: Yeah.
3: Because you're actually going to get kicked the ball more versus DK being back there and teams just being like, oh, no, we'll just take touchback. We're not going to take the risk of you getting to plus yardage.
4: Does he put Chim Ray back there and also Singleton?
3: Does he put both
4: back there and then try to directionally kick it? Like, plays can be called for him, most 100%. Definitely. But we also saw teams electing not to kick it in his direction as well.
3: Right. 615-737-1045 is our number. Mark, the first of two Titans Radio sideline reporters and the new team that we'll have on this morning. Brad Hopkins coming up at 8:20 and Rhett Bryan at 9. When we come back, catching up on hoops and hockey last night's. I think the Thunder are good for the NBA, even though many of you shake your fist at the sky when you watch them play. We'll hit the headlines from last night's postseason action coming up after this.

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1: Antioch, Hobson Pike, west of Murfreesboro Pike. We've got an accident with emergency crews on the scene. Fort Negley, Chestnut Street, a crash at Fort Negley Boulevard, and Pleasant View, 24 eastbound, an accident at the McMahon Hollow Road overpass. I'm Christy O'Brien.
2: Hoops and hockey postseason reaction to wrap up the first half of Wednesday morning's Ramon and Will. At Ramon and Will on Twitter, Brad Hopkins and Rhett Bryan still to come this morning. 615-737-1045. Shea Gilgeous-Alexander didn't have his best night last night, but Ramon, when a guy has 32-9, and that isn't his best night, you know somebody's playing at a high level.
3: You best believe it, man.
2: Still six turnovers, a lot of free throws, of course, because that's the Shea Gilgeous-Alexander experience. But the Thunder take a 3-2 series lead, 127-114 last night over the San Antonio Spurs. Do you have the same dislike for Oklahoma City that most of the sports world seems to have, or are you kind of indifferent to it?
3: I'm kind of indifferent to it because I feel with Shea and Shea Gilgeous-Alexander, he's worked his way up to this point. He wasn't everybody's love interest when it comes down to how he came into the league. OKC isn't his first original team, if I'm not mistaken. He was with the Kings. So he had to work his way up. Oklahoma City in general isn't a team that people drop whenever it is a conversation about who's the best in the league, too. So I say this. Oklahoma City deserves this. They built this up with the guys that they brought in. We're talking about Chet. We're talking about SGA. We're talking about Jerry McCann. Like, they built this up. Aside from the fact that whenever Oklahoma had, they had KD. They had James Harden. They had that crew right there. You say to yourself, well, you thought they was just going to die and just get rolled over into being the Supersonics again. Nobody was thinking about Oklahoma ball at that point. Oklahoma City Thunder basketball. Mm-hmm. They've earned this. The way SGA plays, it can be up for debate all you want to, but the referees are calling. He's perfected the idea of making contact on his shots. I get it. He pump fakes well. He's a skill-oriented type of guy. He's good with the ball in his hand. But here's the other part, though, too. He can just flat-out ball. There is no other conversation behind it. And the league, just the same way we can name them across the board, Caitlin Clark with the WNBA, Tom Brady or whoever the hottest, Patrick Mahomes in the NFL, Michael Jordan, LeBron, and now SGA. The stars get protected. It's tough when you are turning on the TV and the superstars aren't out there. You want that product and brand to be there. You also want to see them score, too. So I'm indifferent about it. I get it. Is he taking a lot of free throws? Yeah.
2: Yeah.
3: But you got to scout and watch how he plays, too. The refs are calling it. It's good getting favor is what I would say.
2: Clippers, the team he was with
3: Clippers,
2: in year one.
3: My bad. I know it's a Cali team. That's on
2: in
3: me.
2: 2018-19. Played all 82 games for them that year. He has led the league in free throws four straight seasons in his four All-Star seasons out of his 8 years as an NBA player from 2023 through this year in 2026.
3: It's just what he does. I like it, though, too. But here's the other part about their game. Whenever Chet Holmgren's in, they win, I feel like. When there's been moments in this series when Wemby can go at Chet and pretty much make him obsolete and they find the matchup all the time, it's a game for Wemby. But last night, you saw Chet sprinkling in scores throughout the entire matchup last night. And I think that lends himself to it. Not just that, it's the physicality that they're playing with as well. Mm-hmm. They are beating up the Spurs, and they're allowing that to happen. That's one thing I will say when it comes down to the foul merchant side of what Oklahoma plays. They beat up Stephon Castle and also Wemby all the time.
2: Sure.
3: And it's not called appropriately. Wemby had 12 shots last night from the free throw line. He went 12 for 12. But again, if you get an opportunity to watch him, like, he's getting hit in the back, in the air, push, bad.
2: For sure. Mm-hmm. Yeah, Chet Holmgren, 16-11 last night. It, for me, as a very casual and just non-NBA fan, because I don't watch it regularly during the regular season, I am more inclined to watch this series because of the overall villain nature of the Oklahoma City Thunder. And the fact that they are a hated team gives me incentive to tune in and say, all right, well, what's this really all about? And then root against them. So, go Spurs.
3: It is. It's you'll see though too in the marketing that Wemby has with the Spurs. He had an awesome somebody I think made a campaign for Nike out of nowhere. It's him surrounded by the nuns.
2: Yeah. Yeah.
3: That were at the game and they had guard him or stop him. No, just pray. And it was by far one of the coolest things ever. I love what Wemby does though too because he doesn't play the friendly stuff. He walked in between them last night, like shoulder bumping, like, I don't care who you are. I'm here to take this over. And I will say this, too. The league is on notice. Everybody knows it, but it's on notice for Wemby and the Spurs.
2: Speaking of teams that I love to casually dislike.
3: Ole Miss? Lane Kiffin? No, LSU?
2: The Las Vegas Golden Knights are headed back to the Stanley Cup Final for the third time in team history. A history that began in 2018. Crazy.
0: It's not fair.
2: 2-1 win over the Colorado Avalanche in game 4 of the Western Conference Finals. After sweeping the team that finished with the best regular season record of the NHL, the Golden Knights now await the winner of the Hurricanes and Canadiens, Mark Stone and Cole Smith.
0: Who?
2: With the goals. Huh?
0: You did this to me. Who? The who? Hurricanes and who?
3: I didn't hear
2: the Canadiens.
0: There you go. You did that to me last week.
2: Turn that red light off. Carter Hart made 20 saves. Golden Knights made the final in their inaugural season in 2018 when they lost in 5 games to the Capitals, and in 2023 when they beat the Panthers in 5 games. John Tortorella, the third coach in NHL history to lead his team to the Cup final after taking over in the final 10 games of the season.
3: Yeah.
2: Final 10 games of the season. They fired their coach, they hired Torts, and Torts has them in the Stanley Cup final.
3: How did they get to this point? I know they had a great supplemental draft. I mean, not supplemental draft, expansion draft for them, too. They were able to pick.
2: Yeah, they were given a team of second lines.
3: Yeah.
2: They were given 4 second lines with what they were able to select, and they just never looked back.
0: There were some rule changes when this, in 2017, when the expansion draft took place for the Golden Knights in 2018 for that season, there were some rule changes for and how where teams could leave players available, and the Golden Knights kind of manipulated that in a way to where when Seattle came into about a few years later, those rule changes were kind of known by the teams, and they made these players less available because they had these really, I don't know, average fourth liners and stuff that they were available. Mm-hmm. Where back in 2017-18, they made second line players available. They were high caliber, and they ended up being kind of highly anticipated, and Vegas went on to kind of be very successful. But they're just really good on the defense and really good in the neutral zone to where they don't allow any chances to come into their defensive zone. They're just playing really good hockey right now. And Tortorella, 18-4-1 since taking over, like Will said, just fantastic hockey.
2: It's unfortunate.
0: It is.
2: I don't know if it's just because their social media is so annoying or because they were basically given a good team and never had to wait for it the way we did. Because if the Preds had had that kind of expansion when they entered the league as an expansion team, the history of the National Predators would look drastically different. Drastically different. But
0: they've also made some really good free agent acquisitions.
2: They like have.
0: Mitch Marner in
2: and
0: the
2: trades.
0: Offseason.
2: I mean,
0: and trades.
2: It's unfortunately a good franchise.
0: Former Predator Cole Smith had kind of a winner last night.
2: I know. I said that while you were correct.
0: That's another
2: pronunciation of Canadiens.
0: Yeah, that's another unfortunate part.
2: Coming up, 2 coaches making headlines at SEC spring meetings. We've talked a little bit about Mike Elko. You'll hear his comments. Kirby Smart raising some eyebrows, talking about SEC secession that we'll talk about coming up next.

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6: Antioch, Hobson Pike, west of Murfreesboro Pike. We've got an accident with emergency crews on the scene. Fort Negley, Chestnut Street. There's an accident at Fort Negley Boulevard and Pleasant View, 24 eastbound. Watch for a crash at the McMahon Hollow Road overpass. No problems on 65 or 40. I'm Christy O'Brien.
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8: 8:03, good morning, live from the Circa Sports at the Mint Kentucky Downs Studio. I'm Justin Hawkins. NFL news this morning. 49ers and quarterback Mac Jones agreed to a revised contract for this season, adding a $300,000 roster bonus. Jones is now set to make $3.55 million in 2026, with another $2.25 million available in incentives. Mac Jones is scheduled to hit free agency next March. Other NFL news yesterday, the Chargers and safety Derwin James agreed to a three-year $75.6 million contract extension yesterday and makes him the highest-paid safety in the NFL. NBA Western Conference Finals, the Thunder take Game 5 and the 3-2 series lead over the Spurs, winning 127-114 Tuesday night. The Thunder now are just one win away from a return trip to the NBA Finals, Game 6 Thursday night in San Antonio. NHL playoffs, the Golden Knights completed the 4-0 series sweep over the Colorado Avalanche to win the Western Conference Finals after winning 2-1 last night and make their return to the Stanley Cup Final, where they last won it in 2023. Vegas will now await the winner of the Eastern Conference Final between the Hurricanes and Canadiens. Game 4 tonight in Montreal at 7 o'clock. Carolina leads the series 2-1. 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
10: Away we go into the second half of your Wednesday morning here on Ramon and Will. A cloudy, humid Wednesday with Brad Hopkins coming up in 15 minutes. Rhett Bryan in an hour. Your thoughts in the FNB Big Chat as always. Facebook Live, YouTube, Twitter, or Twitch. SEC spring meetings are taking place this week, Ramon, in Sandestin, the place where the SEC and the city of Nashville like to vacation. But it is no vacation for athletic directors and coaches and Commissioner Greg Sankey as they address a number of issues facing college sports and primarily college football. Mike Elko talking about the differences in opinion for the college football playoff delivered a very strong statement yesterday on why we really shouldn't be asking him what we think his thoughts are on playoff expansion.
11: I don't know why you guys ask us. Like, why do you care what we think? Like, it doesn't matter what we think. I've said this before. I think there's two sides to that conversation. I think there's a good of college football where we better be really careful. I don't know why we're trying to become a trophy sport. I don't understand why that's something that we're trying to do. Then there's self-preservation, right? And so if you really ask me on record, what does Mike Elko want? I want 40, because then I'll make it, and then I won't get fired.
12: But you will if you don't go deep enough if it's 40.
11: That'll take a few years, and in a few years we'll readjust, and then I'll want something else. Have you not been around this thing long enough? Mm.
10: It's valuable self-awareness from Texas A&M head coach Mike Elko, Ramon, something that we don't really often get from college football coaches when they are totally honest with us.
13: Yeah, no doubt. And all this is just, I think, a race to get some guidelines in place. The issue that they have, though, and speaking of the two leagues that are talking the loudest about this expansion, the Big Ten and the SEC, well, there has to almost be a separation. There almost has to be a way to delegate who's going to be ruled by a commissioner. I know we've joked about Josh Pate being the guy. How many teams are you going to ask him or anybody that's over this new league that they're trying to craft at this point with a CBA? Because that's the end game. It has to be the end game. The coaches can complain all they want to. The ADs and presidents can too. But if there is no end game to how this is going to evolve, then what are we arguing about? I'm with Elko. He's like, well, I'll just add more games if that's the case to the college football playoffs. But the question is there a lottery system that allows 30 to 45 teams in to be governed? Because if they are trying to get as close to the NFL model, that's the unique thing about it. There's only 32 teams in the NFL. You have to consider all Division I teams at this point, unless you're really going to have a separate league that has separate deals with TV companies at this point.
10: And it's easier to create competitive balance within the schedules and the grind that it takes to make the playoff when you have a smaller sample size. Right now, the burden with which James Madison and Tulane have to cross to make the college football playoff is drastically different from what Oklahoma, Ole Miss, Texas, and Vanderbilt, as kind of those four bubble teams that the SEC had to reach last season. I mean, that's just the reality of it. The grinds are so different so many different teams from different areas of the country to different conferences. And I understand coaches wanting the self-preservation aspect of how do I keep my job and how do we keep our place as a program within the proper place of college sports? Because you look at these schedules, there's not a place to rest in the SEC. There's not a place to take a sigh and say, okay, cupcake week.
13: Right.
10: This is homecoming game. All right, this is easy. You add the one SEC game, and you got a lot of SEC games for homecoming that all of a sudden are not the same level as the FCS teams that often come to town the week before you play your big rival in the month of November.
13: The big problem, though, to your point is it's 138 teams that have to be governed. How do you bring all of this in and say, this is how we're going to work it? Like, this ain't the AFC versus NFC. Travel means a whole lot. I think there are more East Coast teams than our West Coast teams when you look at this, too, when you split it up. How do you break this down? If you're trying to individually have four different national championships, I don't think anybody wants that. There is no real way to satisfy any conference, any coach, any school, in my personal opinion, with how they're going about doing this.
10: Unless you totally rip up the TV contracts and start over.
13: You think anybody's trying to split their money?
10: Nope.
13: And I was thinking in my head, and you said this a second ago, but we're the blame for this, like the SEC.
10: Oh, yeah.
13: Because
10: 100%. Greg Sankey started all of this.
13: I enjoyed the conversation of like Texas can't play in the SEC or Oklahoma, we kick y'all behind. It's like, and then you went and brought them in. Like, I thought what the Big 12 had was real nice. The way it originally was, it almost feels the same way as it was about streaming, right? And cable. Like, cable now, looking at how much we're all paying, cable was fine. And then we said we wanted this section and this section. We don't have to break up everything, is what I'm getting at. Like, I do like the addition of what Texas and Oklahoma became to the SEC and Missouri before that as well. But when you look at how you try to find the end game to this, there is no end. It just isn't at this point. There's no consideration. Like, I'm looking at the list of 138 teams right now that are involved, and it's like Fresno State is essentially in this conversation.
10: Not really, though.
13: But
10: they don't matter.
13: The representation. But and that's the point.
10: Yeah.
13: That's like, the point.
10: The way the conferences have been realigned, there are really about 50 teams that are actually being considered.
13: I know.
10: Yeah, right.
13: But each one of these programs, Houston, Iowa, Jacksonville State, they all want the same rules. They all want a collective bargaining agreement.
10: Relatively
13: same. The issue is, how do you get all 138 under the same umbrella?
10: And to the point where all of them also are funding the other sports within their universities by the revenue with which they create in football. And now when you're having to pay more for your players and more for other stuff and more for travel, that's all of a sudden less for the other sports to profit off of what football makes. Football's not making as much as it used to.
13: They're deleting the pageantry of what we love about college football, in my opinion.
10: Oh, it's long been deleted.
13: I know it is.
10: 100%. But
13: what use is Marshall to this conversation? None. But those players are still useful to this league and trying to pursue their hopes and dreams of making it to the NFL at some point, though, too, or that's become right. a college coach. Mm-hmm. That's what's being lost in all of this is the chase for, as Elko said, like, we're making this a trophy league. Like, it's legitimately in a position where everything that it once was is never again. I think it was Andy Sables that came in with us yeah. recently. That they had the conversation like the game that you love is no longer the same. Like the more we have this type of conversation, the more I'm realizing what is the Vol walk. These boys will leave UT and go do and walk through the Grove. They'll go do a Tiger walk at LSU like it's nothing. Like so for the coaches and the ADs and the presidents and the chancellors that are asking for more. I don't know if we'll get to a point where the fans say no. But these rules that they're living by right now, I like the old school, man. Let me just send granddaddy a Cadillac. Like, take me back to those days where $100,000 would take care of you for years to come and don't ask for any more after this. And you know you can't leave the school anymore. Mm-hmm. It's the regulations have to happen. The rules have to be put in place. But again, when you look at the teams that actually have a real shot at winning a national championship, that list is small. And the coaches that are talking the loudest right now are complaining to absolutely no one, in my personal opinion. They're lying to themselves.
10: The two conferences who represent the entire sport of college football, in all actuality, represent what? A quarter of the entire sport in terms of the actual schools?
13: Yeah.
10: They have 100% of the power. They are actually 25% of the total. And who gets to make all of the decisions? And Kirby Smart said yesterday, I've said this for a long time. If I've been an advocate that if we can't find rules that everybody plays by, then we should play on our own. Said, I'm not afraid of that. I'm not afraid to break away and say that our conference is strong enough to go out and play. If we could actually function financially, it would make our programs more stable. We could support things financially. I'm talking about all the other sports and do our own rules. I'd be all for that. Obviously not realistic. But
13: not realistic at all.
10: It fixes a lot of problems.
13: Yeah.
10: And again, like you can more act in the self-interests of your conference when all you have to worry about is your conference and there are no consequences in how it impacts the other ones.
13: But he's also a part of the problem too, though. I mean, all coaches are, but like they've been giving out bags for a long time and poaching players too. Like,
10: yeah. Oh yeah.
13: All of them have been playing this dirty game.
10: They're all surviving. They're all surviving. The self-interests of 16 SEC schools and their commissioner. I feel like we in this part of the country act like the SEC is just blameless and innocent within all of this while the rest of the country is trying to figure it all out to catch up. Why are they trying to catch up? Because the SEC got so much money from ESPN, created such a powerhouse that it forced the Big Ten to raise their level and to go out and hunt for brands on the West Coast and build a super conference that now the SEC is trying to chase a little bit more because past 3 years, it's been the Big Ten on top of college football and on top of more and more non-revenue sports as well. And sports like baseball and sports like women's basketball. They've always dominated the Olympic sports because yeah. they have the money, the weather on the West Coast to always have different warm weather sports year-round,
13: mm-hmm.
10: the endowment for good academic institutions like UCLA, USC, and Stanford to be able to sponsor just more sports in general. Obviously, the climate, you put those two things together, you get more sports.
13: Yeah,
10: they've always been good at that. Now they're starting to take away baseball and women's basketball
13: yeah,
10: and men's basketball catching up in that regard as well. And they've always been good at that too, so... All this started when Texas and Oklahoma joined the SEC. Craig Sankey has his own self-interest, and it's his job to serve the 16 institutions. What the difference now that's so interesting is that his self-interest as a conference and as a commissioner and as someone with a lot of TV dollars tied into things that he's helped negotiate, that no longer aligns with the interests of his coaches and of a lot of his athletic directors because he doesn't want a 2014 playoff. Danny White went on the record yesterday saying, I do. So that conflict and who wins is uncharted territory.
13: You know what?
10: That's why this is not overhyped, the SEC spring meetings.
13: It's super messy.
10: Oh, my gosh.
13: We got more on this one.
10: Absolutely, yeah. It's messy. Coming up, Brad Hopkins joins us. He'll be a part of the team of sideline reporters you'll hear on Titans Radio this upcoming season. Love talking to Hoppy. So get his thoughts on the Titans on a reworked offensive line coming up next.
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3: Antioch, Hobson Pike, west of Murfreesboro Pike, we've got a crash. Laverne, 24 eastbound on the off-ramp to southbound Old Hickory Boulevard South. There's an accident to the right. Pleasant View, 24 eastbound, an accident at the McMahon Hollow Road overpass. I'm Christy O'Brien.
4: 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As we bring in another Titans Radio sideline reporter for the 2026 Tennessee Titans season, he is former Titans tackle and Titans Radio's Brad Hopkins, kind enough to join us this morning. How does that sound, B-Hop? Titans Radio's Brad Hopkins. What's going on?
5: That's got a ring to it, don't it, Will?
4: Sure
5: sounds
4: does.
5: Pretty good to me. Yeah, how are you gentlemen doing this
6: We're
5: morning?
6: We're good, man. Good morning, Brad.
4: We're good.
5: Good morning, Posty Forest.
4: How does it feel? you ready to go? You excited? I know we got a little bit of time to wait still, but what are you feeling like as you get ready to hit the road with us and hit the sidelines this upcoming fall?
5: Yeah, there's no better feeling than after 20 years of retiring from the Tennessee Titans, getting back in the building in some form or capacity, right? I think that it's just it's a wonderful opportunity, not only to kind of articulate what the guys are going through on the sideline and helping you guys in the booth, but it's going to be fun. It's going to be fun getting to know the players. It's going to be fun, you know, getting to know me, just understanding coaching styles and the newness that's coming in the building. And what a better time, you know, as we start to usher in a new era to be a part of the program. So I'm super excited.
4: Absolutely. And I'm interested, too, in obviously having the expertise of you and Ramon as offensive linemen and Ben Jones, who's going to be a part of the squad this season as well. It is an interesting time, Brad, as you know, for the guys up front and for the offensive line and trying to protect Cam Ward better, the most sacked quarterback in the NFL last season. What is that competition like up front for you, Brad, this time of year in OTAs? You don't have pads, you don't have full contact, but there's a lot of competition over at the facility right now for a spot on that first five.
5: Yeah, you know, I think that when you look at the young guys that are brought in, you know, Fernando Carmona and Pat Coogan, those guys might throw steals in the draft, what I'm thinking. I think they were definitely brought in to be competition for Austin Slotman and Cordell Volson, who have kind of limited playing experience as far as being a starter. But those are the biggest question marks that we're going to have in the interior. I don't think Peter Skoronski has anything to worry about. I expect a Pro Bowl year from him. J.C. Latham will have his second consecutive year playing right tackle. So there'll be some consistency that I think we'll have, you know, that we'll have on that right side. Dan Moore, you know, there might be another future draft pick that's going to take that spot. But at the end of the day, I think that he has to be able to handle that position better than he has in the past couple of seasons. So I'm not saying there's going to be a competition for him in that job this year, but definitely looking towards the future, there'll be some changes. But I'm also excited about Carmen Brasillo. He's the offensive line coach that's there. And as Ramon and I were watching practice last week, we started to see some of that zone protection that he and I are both familiar with, that slide protection that pretty much has those guys protecting gaps versus being in one-on-one situations. I think that's going to be the best situation for them, because at the end of the day, there will be only one person that is in man situation that can then be helped by either a tight end or a running back. I just think it just helps the consistency of Brian Daboll's play calling if they can actually get on the same page, worry about spacing, worry about protecting the gap versus just blocking one man exclusively.
6: We're joined by Titans legend Brad Hopkins this morning, talking a little Titans football this morning. Hop, man, you watched the game intently. I feel like you're like me, man. Film is where you thrive, and you enjoy watching guys and breaking them down. I just want to know, like, what's your overall mindset and the state of offensive linemen in the league right now? Do you see it as rugged? You see it as more athletic, a little bit below the line? Or where is it at with you and how you view the state of O-line across the league?
5: Ramon, when you and I were actually playing the game, I think it was really more about technique and that kind of consistency. Nowadays, it doesn't seem like they're getting the kind of coaching that we got.
6: Yeah.
5: You know, and a lot of that comes from the time that they're actually able to delegate towards working on that technique, right? I think when you have shorter practice times, when you have even shorter practices themselves, it doesn't allow you to develop the skills that you need to have to be able to work up front. Because at the end of the day, offensive line is probably the most unique position because it's so interdependent on each other. You know what I'm saying? Like guards and tackles and centers, they need the complement of guys to their left or their right to actually be consistent. So they have to work almost like ballerinas in unison with one another, right?
6: Mm-hmm.
5: And the only way that actually gets good is by repetition. And when you shorten that repetition, you actually shorten the output. You shorten the success that they can actually have in getting on the same page. You know why I was talking about cohesion? Cohesion comes from those guys, you know, getting the reps in practice, then getting the reps on Sunday that actually make them, you know, qualified to be this unit that they need to be up front. So, unfortunately, I think coaching is a premium. It sounds crazy to say that, but there's a reason why there are so many groups of linemen going someplace else outside of the facility and these franchises on a regular basis, especially in the offseason, to get good coaching. Why? Because they're not getting it in-house.
6: Mm-hmm.
5: I know that if I was an offensive line coach and I found out that my guys are pretty much going out of state to get good coaching, I would take that as a personal indictment. And that's a lot of situations that we see here in the National Football League nowadays. There are guys that are so unqualified to be offensive line coaches, yet they are because they're familiar with whoever it is that's calling the offensive plays, that they're just now afforded that luxury. Well, guess who pays the price? Quarterbacks. Guess who pays the price? Running backs, the offense itself overall. So at the end of the day, I think that the lack of consistency comes from the shortened period of time you guys have to hone their craft.
6: It changed, Hop. I was on, I did two-a-days for 2 years, and we kind of phased into, like, hey, going a little bit shorter. Then it became a long walkthrough, and then it became two walkthroughs before the practice. And then it was just, you know, instead of a 3.5-hour practice, it was just right at 2 hours and 50 minutes, you know, like you losing all of that time. And here's the thing about it. I think the reason we clamor so much for the perennial guy as far as left tackle or right tackle and how now defenses have, Hop, he decided that, look, we're not just going to rush over the left tackle. We're going to go attack this right tackle as well. Were you surprised to kind of see that evolve? Because teams made an emphasis on the left tackle, and I feel like they forgot about the right tackle as of late and started rushing. Were you surprised by that much at all?
5: No. Think about this, though. You want to attack the most vulnerable parts of your offensive line. Now, when you look at blind side protectors versus the guy that's in front of his face, you usually have your best offensive lineman behind the quarterback, which is your left tackle, on average. You know, of course, there's some left-hand quarterbacks, and you just switch that up schematically in your brain. But when you look at the guy that's supposed to be more vulnerable, you want to put your best pass rusher on that guy because you're more likely to win those battles versus running into a brick wall with the guy that's on the opposite, right? But also another thing we want to address is the physicality of the game. Think about that, Ramon.
6: Yep.
5: How often do we do 9-on-7 in practice? How often do we do 1-on-1s even from a run-blocking standpoint, let alone pass-blocking?
6: Mm-hmm.
5: So you can't avoid the physicality of the game, but I also understand where you want to be able to hedge potential injury by not putting the guys in those type of situations. But how do you develop those calluses that you need to have to be good upfront protectors? You got to practice it. It's got to be physical. And I think ultimately when you see teams that commit to that, they actually perform better. But also, the guys know that those programs that have that kind of physical approach, you can either take the choice of being a part of it or not being a part of it. Yeah, you know what? I think I'll take this money over here where they don't do those kind of physical drills, right?
6: That's true.
5: At the end of the day, it doesn't necessarily make you a better offensive lineman, but you need to be able to address it. Right now, we're not going to know what this offensive line is until training camp. Why? Because that's when the helmets and shoulder pads come on. That's when we can truly see them matched up against the other side and see what their technique and their skill set looks like from a truly physical standpoint, because you can't escape the physicality in the trenches. It's impossible.
4: Former Titans tackle, Titans radio sideline reporter Brad Hopkins with us here this morning on Ramon and Will. Brad, what was your first impression seeing Carnell Tate work? I know made some plays at the open OTA a week ago. What did you like just getting to see him for the first time?
5: No cover one ain't gonna scare him. This guy right here, he's got a nice smooth release. I think I don't know how many times we saw him running post routes and go routes with no one around him because he was able to get off that coverage and have a nice smooth release. Now that's against us guys. I understand that, and I'm not taking shots at our corners because he's gonna go up against some pretty damn good corners on Sundays. But for the most part, he will be a viable vertical threat for Cam Ward. I like his silky smooth ability to just kind of get up on defenders sooner than you expect because he has almost like that subliminal speed that you really don't see with those long strides. I like his base and contested catch win radius. This guy, I mean, he's got sticky hands, and he's also a smart player. I know that I'm getting ahead of my skis. I'm just so excited about what Carnell Tate can actually present for this offense, you know. And I'm also excited about how Brian Daboll is going to use him, you know. I think that creates the kind of balance that he wants to have. I think he's going to feature the run game a lot. I think we're going to be talking a lot about Tony Pollard. You know, this cat has rushed for over 4,000 yards for the last 4 years. We'll start to see him be a feature. Why? Because there are going to be guys that have to pay attention in the secondary and can't stack the line of scrimmage to slow him down. So that balance of unpredictability, the play action type stuff, Cam Ward being on the move more so outside of the pocket and getting those tough yards to make third down manageable, those are some of the things that Brian Daboll thinks is going to feature, and it starts with Carnell Tate.
4: Brad, what do you think makes Cam Ward such a good fit for this offense, where Brian Daboll was so encouraged to try to convince Mike Borgonzi at a Starbucks at the NFL Combine that he needed to trade the number one overall pick? Why do you think this system is so good for Cam Ward?
5: I think because he's a sponge, because he wants to learn, because he's the first guy to say, hey, look, you know what? I'm willing to do things the way that they need to be done to make these plays successful. And it doesn't necessarily, you know, say it's my skill set that has to be featured first and foremost. I think he really is excited about what Brian Daboll can teach him about playing in the National Football League. I think that's just another level for him. I know he's only going into his second year, and his rookie year was okay, but there's a lot of newness that he had to go against. There's a lot of thinking that was going on in his process. Once he masters this offense and makes it his own, I'm just really excited to see him just play so comfortably and loose, and better yet, fast. We always talk about offenses playing fast. Offenses can't play fast unless you're familiar and comfortable with what you're doing. And once he gets to that level, through Brian's mentoring and through, you know, obviously working with the receivers and an offensive line that will know his habits and where he's at, then you can start to see him kind of really, you know, make those plays consistently that make him a more dangerous quarterback. So I just love his ability to want to learn. And the physical part of it, I mean, the guy's got a cannon. You know what I mean? And he's not going to be Lamar Jackson by any stretch. I think he'll be more Patrick Mahomes. But his ability to kind of avoid the pass rush, get those tough yards when need be, have the decision-making that either A, gets the ball out of his hands or allows him to, with his feet, create these manageable down and distances that allow them to stay on the football field, that's what smart quarterbacks do. And I think he's tracking towards that nicely.
6: Hoppy, when I have to ask you about the offensive line just in general, man, and one guy in particular, but how huge is it, how important is it for J.C. Latham to have a big third year?
5: Yeah, I mean, I put it this way. His rookie option is coming up, whether they decide to, you know, to take him in that fifth year option or not. And this year is going to say a lot about that, right? But I do think, you know, I do believe that his skill set is getting better, and the fact that he'll finally – once he finds his right guard, the guy that is going to be his wingman, the guy that he can trust going into the season, and they start developing a rapport, I don't think that you'll see J.C. Latham be a liability in this offense. And at least kind of had some ups and downs, been very polarizing when it comes to, like, where he's at as a tackle. But I like the fact that he's going to come into this year in shape. I like the fact that he's going to come into this year healthy, which is another aspect of it, and consistent, because he'll be having to play the same spot for back-to-back years. That means something to me. Is it important for him to play well? Of course it is. Because just like we mentioned earlier about right tackles being attacked by the best pass rusher, if they do J.C. Latham as a liability, they're going to go to him. Sure. I don't think they're going to spend much time on that right side, though. I think they're going to spend as much time as they possibly can on the left, on the outside.
6: Absolutely.
4: Brad Hopkins, our guest this morning here on Ramon and Will. Brad, we are so excited to have you part of the Titans radio team. We are pro offensive linemen in media, of course, because you guys protect everything that goes on an offense, so you know everything that's going on offense. We are pumped. We've got a great team put together. We're going to have a blast this fall.
5: I can't tell you how excited I am to join you fellas, and you guys have a great show, okay?
4: Yes,
6: appreciate
4: sir.
6: It, Hopkins.
4: Thank
6: See
4: you,
6: you,
4: Brad.
6: Later,
4: talk
6: man.
4: To you soon.
5: Right. See you later.
4: Yep. All right. Brad Hopkins with us here this morning, talking a little bit of offensive line. Security also as we walk into NFL stadiums.
6: No doubt about it. I'm looking forward to these trips with them, man. But just working with them in general, the back and forth that I think this broadcast is going to be able to have, because having the former player component on the field, up top, and just your knowledge that you bring to this thing as well. I tell everybody, Will's a friggin' encyclopedia when it comes down to this stuff. Don't even say anything. Just receive, okay?
4: Thank you.
6: But that's the uniqueness of what this broadcast team is right now. And Hoppy brings a lot of old school conversation, the same as I do at times, but his knowledge of how he sees the game slightly different from mine because he played tackle. And it's going to be a fascinating approach to bringing this thing all the way together. And I'm excited for him and just everybody involved with this.
4: Coming up, I totally agree with all that, 100%.
6: No doubt.
4: Love it. Cannot wait to get started. Coming up, SEC coaches talking to Brett McMurphy in Destin at SEC meeting. Something we'll spend more time on tomorrow, but worth hitting that just came out about 45 minutes ago. Why some SEC football coaches felt misled by the conference. Interesting stuff we'll dive into coming up next.
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10: We all know how important it is to stay active as we age, especially as we get older. But I've come to realize that for as good as people are about getting their cardio in, a lot of older folks really don't seem to be doing the recommended amount of strength training or even understand why it's so important. It helps you stay functional and therefore independent for as long as possible. Certified strength and conditioning specialist Dana Santis says a great place to start is not with dumbbells or barbells, but with your body weight, which allows you to build strength while also learning how your body moves and where your limitations exist. It also reduces the risk of overwhelming your connective tissue, which adapts more slowly than muscles as we get older. Once you're comfortable, you can dial up that intensity, but do it slowly, do it carefully. I'm Dr. Sanjay Gupta, helping you live a better life.
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4: Hillwood, 40 eastbound past Charlotte Pike. We've got a disabled vehicle on the left shoulder. West Nashville, 40 eastbound at 46th Avenue. A crash blocks the right shoulder. And Laverne, 24 eastbound on the off-ramp to southbound Old Hickory Boulevard South. There's an accident on the shoulder. I'm Christy O'Brien.
5: Wrapping up hour three this morning on Ramon and Will. 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
6: 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ELE, everybody love everybody.
5: That's right? 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
6: Do the right thing.
5: New from Brett McMurphy this morning at On3.com. SEC coaches say they were misled about the 9-game schedule and 16-team playoff.
6: Oh.
5: As a ninth SEC game is added in 2026, John Summerall, one of those coaches who literally his old Tulane gear isn't even warm yet as he drops it off at Goodwill, hasn't even coached an SEC game yet. Quote, talking to the other coaches, they felt like by going to 9 games, they felt like it would shift the playoff model to 16, but it didn't. They felt misled. They felt misled. Teacher, my friend over there thinks we should get 10 more minutes of recess. I don't. I want to come back to class, but they want to stay outside and play. They want to have class outside, actually, too, if we can do that.
6: No doubt.
5: Eli Drinkwitz says the discussion was about going to an 8 or 9 game schedule at the beginning of his time at the SEC. Says, I remember being so anxious, thinking, when are we going to discuss this? And it took us 6 years to get to 9 games. He says, I remember last year we were told if we went to 9 games, the Big Ten would vote for a 16-team playoff in 2026, and I think we're still at a 12-team playoff.
6: The more they talk, the more I dislike them. Because I actually watched this episode last night. It's the Mad Men. Like, that's what the money for. That's what we give you money for, is to go out and coach. We give you money to go out and recruit.
5: And even better, sometimes, Ramon, we give you money to get fired.
6: Yes.
5: To not coach.
6: That's what I'm saying. Like, y'all win regardless. Like, the more they talk, the more I want to say to them, shut up. Like, players are put in these positions all the time when it comes to coach. Man, I don't know if this is going to be possible for me. Go do it anyway. A player has to add 10 pounds before the season. Coach, this is, I've never do it anyway. Like, live by your own words in this world that you're speaking of right now. I'm hearing a lot of complaining from guys that are highly compensated and chose this pathway for them. So what if it goes from 8 to 9 games? Well, guess what? What about if in years past, you've scheduled Notre Dame, you've scheduled Ohio State, you've scheduled Michigan, you've scheduled UCLA, you weren't complaining it? Oh, because you don't have the cupcake games that you once had. Like, the longer we've had this conversation about these coaches complaining, the more I feel like, fire them already. Find somebody that's up for the task. Like, the way Kirby Smart has done it, or the way they allowed Ryan Day to just walk in when I feel like he was more fired than hired at the time, and create what he's got at Ohio State, beat him. That's the end game. Like, that's sports to me. Like, we've been just harping on, hey, we're done with the giving everybody a medal era, like the participation trophy era. The coaches are acting like that's what they want. You want the cupcake games? Okay, I get it. Everybody's looking for a break in their schedule. Also, coach your behind off is what I'm asking you to do. Mm-hmm. This complaining, like, you can't cry from the yacht. You just can't cry from the yacht in Destin right now. Nobody wants to hear this moving forward.
5: Eli Drinkwitz goes on to say, holistically from college football, we have gone from determining who the undisputed national champion is to really becoming valuable entertainment on Saturdays. Those 9 league games are going to be awesome. Original intent for why we discussed going to 9 games is no longer applicable. A lot of that conversation for a 4-year cycle to play on everyone's campus, that ain't happening. A lot of that has changed over the course of time. 9 games is going to be a very, very difficult challenge in the SEC. It will be a unique challenge. I could argue we've actually done the opposite.
6: Yeah.
5: We've gone further away from undisputed national champion to only really become, we've gone to having an easier route to who's the best team at the end of the season. Because now teams like Ohio State, when they lose in week 13 to Michigan, they get a get-out-of-jail-free card.
6: They do.
5: Of a home playoff game and then a Rose Bowl and a water slide into the national championship game they wouldn't have had otherwise. And in return, Saturdays have less value than they used to. And that's at 12 teams. And I'm okay with 12 teams. Yeah. I was always a proponent of a 12-team college football playoff because it felt like it would help flatten the curve of the amount of teams that could win the national championship, not just because of the playoff. NIL has made a major impact within that. Larger television revenue in the Big Ten has had a major impact on more teams being able to have a legitimate seat at the table. It's not just the 12-team playoff. The 12-team playoff is the smoked paprika.
6: Yeah.
5: With the garlic powder, with the salt and the pepper that makes your cracked chicken seasoning. So it's not the only thing. It has helped. What we do with 24 teams is we move to a world where teams could be sitting their starters who are 50-50 in rivalry games. That's the world we could be looking at, because then we become, as Mike Elko said, a trophy sport. It's all about the trophy you get at the end of the season. It's less about college football Saturdays. 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
6: Facts.
5: It is not great because of a bowl game or a neutral site game or a game in Europe or a game in South America that allows you to have more revenue. Mm-hmm. Like the revenue part of it is so secondary to college football fans want to watch college football games on college football campuses on college football Saturdays and beat their rivals. That's the essence to me. I don't know if it is for you. I think it is, of what makes this sport the absolute greatest.
6: I used to feel like there was a sense of pride to your point of playing on campus. And like the college game ticket, like, wasn't as expensive as they've made it. Like, you had the ability to go in and support it and also didn't have a problem with buying into it because you felt like the amateurism was still there. Like, you're not getting that facet of it anymore. It's become more professional than, I feel like, the professional league. And what's crazy about it, there's more complaining at the college level than it is at the NFL level. That's what bothers me about this process more than anything. Like, expand it. Do whatever you guys got to. But at some point in time, y'all are going to have to start just coaching. Like, it is what it is.
5: Alex in Nashville wants to talk playoff expansion. What's up, Alex?
6: Morning, Alex.
7: Morning, gents. Hey, I don't understand what the hold up or the hesitancy of the playoff expansion, especially from the people that just say, hey, it's not feasible with academics and all this other stuff. There's roughly, give or take, a handful of teams. There's the same amount of Division I teams as there is FCS teams. And the FCS format has had a 24-team playoff for years. It was 12, then it was 16, then it was 24. And it works great. It gives parity for new teams to come up and make a run. There's blue bloods, obviously more blue bloods in FCS than there is in Division I college football. The model is there. There's obviously different tweaks. I'm not saying go 24, but to expand to 16, again, it's the concept is proven. There's more conferences, more people have an opportunity. I don't understand why they just don't try to model a little bit more after the NCAA FCS playoff system.
5: That is a great question, Alex, and I will disprove it for you with three words. Conference championship games. Mm. That's the difference. It's not a television revenue generator in FCS football. It is in FBS football. In order to take the step towards going to more teams, you're going to have to do away with conference championship games that make millions upon millions upon millions of dollars for conferences and have television contracts. That is the number one hurdle that you've got to overcome there. The second one for me, and you could probably argue a little bit more on this, but the difference between the haves and have-nots and the teams that are making the decisions in FBS football is greater than that difference in FCS. It's just not as equal of a playing field. So why should, I don't know, you mentioned Fresno State earlier.
6: Fresno State's
5: needs State. Just aren't really cared for here because Fresno State's not really a part of it. Like you are closer to describing really the reason for a G5 playoff than you are for a Power Four playoff because Power Four football is just a different beast in terms of television revenue, in terms of travel, in terms of all these different things that something's got to give. And the biggest reason why it works for FCS and not FBS is because of the conference championship game part of it.
6: And I don't think the FBS wants to share. I don't think they want to share that much. They don't.
5: Nobody wants to share.
6: That's the other biggest issue too. They don't want to split the pie that much.
5: Yeah.
6: As far as overall revenue.
5: Really, it's just the SWAC that has an FCS championship game. And the tradition that comes with that for HBCUs, for the SWAC, for those historic rivalries.
6: Yep.
5: I mean, the Dakotas play their rivalry and championship games just in the Final Four the national championship.
6: Yeah.
5: And there isn't really a lot of parity either, to that other point. There's not parity at all. I mean, it's North Dakota State or South Dakota State or Montana that's winning the championship every year. So I appreciate the call, Alex. I understand why you arrive at that question at that point. But the hurdle to cross here is the conference championship game part of it. And Craig Sankey said earlier this week, and we're pretty tied to it. We got a contract. What I again think, and just to give my solution, if I'm going to give a problem, I feel like I got to give the solution to it before we get Rhett in here.
6: Because he's at the door.
5: The solution, Ramon, is have a play-in round and have multiple games, conference championship weekend, where Friday night you're playing 3 versus 6.
6: Yeah.
5: Saturday, you're playing 4 versus 5, and Saturday night in primetime, you decide 1 versus 2 in the SEC championship, and you decide 4 automatic bids that weekend. And the teams that don't get those automatic bids can battle it out. 1 and 2 make it. The winner of 3 versus 6, the winner of 4 versus 5 make it. There's your 4 automatic bids from the SEC. The rest of you are on your own.
6: Tough.
5: Then you still create that revenue.
6: Yeah.
5: But again, that is in a 16-team model that you do that, and you can give 4 automatic to the SEC and Big Ten.
6: I just heard lawsuit after lawsuit coming for the other conferences if they are not able to do the G5 playoffs, though, too.
5: The biggest winner, lawyers.
6: There we go.
5: Coming up,
6: Rhett Bryan. AI, become a lawyer.
5: Rhett Bryan joins us next.
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12: A Better Life with Dr. Sanjay Gupta. People have started using AI for all sorts of things, but I cannot think of an area where the stakes are higher than your health. First of all, I'll tell you this. I know doctors who have cracked some seemingly impossible cases with the help of AI, so it can be a powerful tool. But AI can also hallucinate, provide bad advice, and be just as confident when it does that. If you do decide to plug any personal medical information into one of these chatbots, you should know that while the companies that created them have robust privacy protections in place, they are not bound by HIPAA, like your healthcare provider is. Whatever the advice presented to you, take it with a degree of healthy skepticism. Always get a second opinion. And remember, if you ever experience concerning symptoms, skip the AI consult and head straight to the ER. I'm Dr. Sanjay Gupta, helping you live a better life.
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4: From the Mark Spain Real Estate Traffic Center.
5: West Nashville, 40 eastbound at 46th Avenue. An accident is clearing on the right shoulder. No problems on 24 or 65. No unusual delays on 440. 840 running accident free. I'm Christy O'Brien.
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7: Good morning. Live from the Circa Sports at the Mid-Kentucky Downs Studio, I'm Justin Hawkins. NFL news this morning, the 49ers and quarterback Mac Jones agreed to a revised contract for this season, adding a $300,000 roster bonus. Jones is now set to make $3.55 million in 2026, with another $2.25 million available in incentives. Jones is scheduled to hit free agency next March. Other NFL news yesterday, the Chargers and safety Derwin James agreed to a three-year $75.6 million contract extension that make him the highest paid safety in the NFL. NBA Western Conference Finals Tuesday night, the Thunder take game 5 and the 3-2 series lead over the Spurs, winning 127-114. The Thunder now are one win away from a return trip to the NBA Finals. Game 6 is Thursday night in San Antonio. To the NHL with their playoffs, the Golden Knights beat the Avalanche 2-1 to complete the 4-0 series sweep and win the Western Conference Finals Tuesday night. Vegas returns to the Stanley Cup Final for the third time in their history and first since 2023 when they won the Cup. Vegas now awaits the Eastern Conference winner between the Hurricanes and Canadiens. Game 4 tonight in Montreal. Puck drop is at 7 o'clock. Carolina leads that series 2-1. 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
8: Fourth and final hour and fourth quarter of Wednesday mornings. Ramon and Will in studio on 104.5 The Zone and Zone TV. We put fours up for the fourth quarter of the show as we go into the final 60 minutes because this show plays its best ball in the fourth quarter. And today we have fives up for the fifth member of Titans Radio to be on this radio program this morning. Mark Mariani was in hour two. Brad Hopkins was in hour three. Myself and Ramon Foster in every hour. And Rhett Bryan,
9: yes, sir.
8: The executive producer of Titans Radio, is here for hour number four. What's up? How we doing?
9: I'm doing good. How about you, gentlemen?
8: We're good.
9: We're solid, Rhett.
8: Excellent.
9: Yes.
8: We've had a lot of excitement from putting moonshine in our coffee, figuratively, downstairs, bosses, with Mark Mariani on with us at 7:20. Brad Hopkins adding to our offensive line expertise.
9: B-Hop.
8: And we're going to have a lot of expertise on the sidelines for Titans Radio this year, Rhett. I know you're fired up just like we are.
9: It'll be good. It will be good and a good way to celebrate the last season, the farewell season of current Nissan Stadium. That was the thought behind that, and I like it.
8: Yeah.
9: I'm just interested to hear these guys do their thing. B-Hop's got the most broadcast experience, but I have a sneaky suspicion Ben Jones and Mark Mariani are going to be pretty good.
10: Yeah, I'm there with you as well. And like I said, I know we joke around with Moonshine about his level of hypeness, but legitimately, the way I think he's going to report is going to be fun and how he sees stuff too. We might as well just let him do the play-by-play on like special teams.
9: That's you read my mind because I'm going, you know what? I want to hear him do a report right after Chimray Dike
10: Facts.
9: Has a 72-yard punt return or what, you know, whatever. Well, maybe we don't, because we don't have a delay running in the game. Maybe he gets a little carried away.
10: No, no.
9: But yeah, he brings such excitement. He's always been electric, just an electric personality. So
8: I love it.
10: Good. Yes, I'm excited to be working with him, man. He's always been super cool and brings it every single time.
8: Fun be on the practice field last week. You guys were holding it down and watching the open OTA practice for the media. Rhett, what stood out to you watching a new group of Titans and a new look of uniforms, the new head coach, a new coaching staff at the newly named Vanderbilt Health Football Center last week?
9: Well, here's the first thing. It was a friends and family day, and one of the offensive linemen, Titans offensive lineman, Drew Moss, his fiance was there watching in practice. His fiance is Brock Lesnar's daughter.
8: Oh, wow. I didn't know that.
9: What's her name? Maya, I think. She was a track star in Colorado State.
8: Oh, even better.
9: Because I'm like walking up and Taylor Zarza goes, "You know who that is, right?" I'm like, "Yeah."
10: Yeah. You knew it instantly when
9: absolutely.
10: You saw it. Absolutely.
9: He said, "I would be disappointed if you didn't." I said, "Yeah, it's Brock Lesnar's daughter."
8: Nice. Yep,
10: absolutely was. Super cool, man. It was family friends. I had the kids. That's always the best thing, too. Let the kids see what dad does.
9: Absolutely.
10: Man. That's a good time. And we got a chance to see Carnell in real life.
9: Yeah. And listen, I hear Dave McGinnis, don't be an IE, don't be an instant evaluator. But in one OTA practice, like, okay, that's good. Yeah, like that.
10: Yeah.
9: Like that a lot. Yep, number four overall pick. I think he had 3 TDs in that practice. But, yeah, you see why. You see the separation he's able to create. And, again, it's just an OTA practice. But first impressions, strong.
10: Yeah. That's the way I felt about him, too. The scouting report, as far as his hands go, you saw that. That was on display in warmups. That was on display during the 11-on-11 stuff. He catches the ball with his hands. His ability, too, to get down the field, I thought was super unique, Rhett. He can get behind defenses. I know everybody's, he runs a 4-5. Well, I've seen some 4-3 guys that don't look like it at times because they can't get off the line of scrimmage. This young fellow can go and get it, can beat you because he's big enough at the line of scrimmage on press situations. And Hoppy said earlier, too, it was like he's smooth. It's almost deceiving the way he moves at times.
9: The other standout to me was the 60th overall pick, second rounder, Anthony Hill Jr., the linebacker, who, by the way, had a pick 6 towards the end of that practice.
10: Yeah, he did. And, boy, his baseball slide on that pick was phenomenal, too, wasn't it?
9: Mm-hmm.
10: That was some good stuff, man. That's instinct.
9: But you can understand that pick as well. The one thing I did notice about him is he is leaner than I envisioned.
10: Yeah.
9: But they'll make that right. They'll get him staying in that building, getting on the program. He'll add some more functional strength. But, yeah, there's a couple of rooks there. And then the other thing, throwing some pretty footballs. I mean, Cam Ward, but you know who threw some pretty footballs? Was Will Levis.
10: Yeah, he did.
9: He can spin it now.
10: He can spin it. That's the beauty of it. Like we had a conversation yesterday with somebody, and I was just like, the narrative around Will Levis is unfair. Like, he can play football. The way he jumped out onto the scene probably was one of the worst things that happened for him in that Atlanta game, because chasing that is hard. Sustaining that is even harder, too. And when you look at his ability to play ball, he can. Slowing it down for him may be a better advantage for his career moving forward than to say, hey, here's the ball. Just go and play football, because there's a lot of growth and adjustment that has to happen at that position specifically. Like, it is a quarterback-driven league. And Will Levis found out the hard way.
9: Yeah.
10: Like, that's the other part of it, too. Like, being a non-first rounder makes you have to grow up very quickly, because you're always more equally replaced when it's a premium position like quarterback. Like, they'll look over your shoulders quickly if you're not a first-round draft pick at any of those positions. Quarterback, DN, corner, like, you got to hit quickly if you're a non-first rounder.
9: No, you're right. And pass rusher, you add to that.
10: Absolutely.
9: Those are the four. Here's the thing. I can see him take a path very similar to what Malik Willis is doing right now.
8: Mm-hmm.
9: Because a guy can play. It's the touch. Where does the ball go?
8: Mm-hmm.
9: That's where that, you know, that, and that's fair or unfair, but I mean, there's only, handful of starts. Was it nine starts, something like that?
10: Yeah. Mm-hmm.
9: So, you know, that's a smaller sample size. But yeah, it was good to get back on the practice field and see these guys kind of come together and just see what it's about, and looking forward to another one.
8: You mentioned guys slimming down, and obviously the big headline coming out of the practice was Cam Ward talking about losing about 10 pounds mm-hmm. and wanting to be more durable, wanting to move in the pocket a bit more quickly. Could you tell a big difference watching him and just looking at him out there without pads on?
9: I mean, as far as just dropping 10 lbs, I don't know if that drastically affected any of his mobility because sure. he was spinning it and moving around. Just when you saw him get up close, mm-hmm. you can see it in his face, you can see it in his chin. In some of the stuff that the social media team had put out in reels several weeks ago when the offseason started, and I think it was probably phase one, early phase two, mm-hmm. and they had him, and I'm like, you could see then, I'm like, different, his chest, his pec muscles look different, his face looked different. I'm like, yeah, he's getting into the building, taking advantage of that mm-hmm. part of it, which is good.
10: Those types of things have to happen, though. Like, the transformation has to happen for younger guys. Like, I think it's one of the things we spoke about when it comes down, like, guys like Tavondre or even JC. You remember JC had the bigger transformation last year as well. Like, the evolution of becoming a pro is a beautiful process if you buy into it. Like, those 10 pounds ain't a lot for Cam, but it is for his play. It is for his confidence to see that, hey, like, I can get to a point to make my body do what I want it to do, and especially if it starts to help him. He spoke about pushing the pocket up or pushing up in the pocket. Like, if he feels those 10 make him more agile or make him more elusive, the way guys can grab onto him while also staying strong, like, those are the next steps that guys have to take in their careers, because what you did in year one will not whet my appetite the same way.
9: It just let's say this too, for the old head in the building, Jeffrey Simmons, ask him what it did for him,
10: no doubt,
9: being the older guy in all of that group. So look, that's again the essence of learning how to be a pro, is to take advantage of the resources and using, you know, the discipline and application to make those things work, be driven to do those things in order to make yourself the best performer you can be, and more importantly for your team and your teammates.
8: Rhett Bryan, the executive producer of Titans Radio, in studio with us. We are going division by division, taking a look at offseason additions, subtractions, and draft classes. And we shift to the AFC North coming up next.
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3: If you are struggling with substance abuse, alcohol, pills, whatever it may be, first of all, it's nothing to be ashamed of. We know addiction is a brain disease, and we also know getting into recovery can be tough. Also, in case this helps, I want to tell you about a new study out of Harvard School of Public Health, which found that spiritual belief, the idea of a steady religious practice, had a protective effect from addiction. Experts we talked to told us there were probably a few reasons why this might be the case. Number one, excessive drug and alcohol use would not be the norm in a religious community, and people want to fit in. Two, a belief in a higher power provides people with hope and solace, great foils for addiction. And three, and I think there's some merit to this, regular attendance in a faith community also provides connection. Just like in AA, camaraderie and social support is often what you need. I'm Dr. Sanjay Gupta, helping you live a better life.
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5: 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Ramon Foster, Will Boulding, and Rhett Bryant in studio with you. Moving on to the AFC North, another full division the Titans will see in its entirety in the 2026 season. Now, obviously, we know when and we've known where you will see each of these teams. Teams that are very near and dear to our hearts and Rhett, to the cold part of our hearts, because these are old school AFC Central rivals that will be coming back to town.
6: Yes. Harken the day.
5: Hey. That's exactly right. Including the final ever opponent. Barring playoffs, in current Nissan Stadium, the Pittsburgh Steelers.
6: Pittsburgh Steelers. Let's go in alphabetical order, please, sir. I'd like to start with the Baltimore Ravens, a.k.a. the Rat Birds.
5: That was the first team I had on my list as well.
6: Indeed. So the biggest need for these guys before and after the draft was an offensive center because they lost Tyler Linderbaum to the Raiders.
7: Yeah, yes, they did for
6: and
7: a lot.
6: They signed Danny Pinter, but there's still the belief in Baltimore that that's still the biggest need. Will you check something for me, Will, and see if Ethan Posick is still a free agent? Because I think that may be the route they go, the former Cleveland Brown going.
7: Have one of those agreements set is what you're telling me.
6: Yeah, wink, wink, nod, nod.
7: Wink, nod, nod. I'll wait on you if you wait on me type of situation.
5: Ethan Posick is a name that I just misspelled. So let's see. Ethan Posick.
7: P-O-C-I-C.
5: Yeah, I got it.
6: P-O-C-I-C.
7: He tore his Achilles, though.
5: I believe he is still out there.
6: When did he tear his Achilles?
7: I got that date at around 6 months ago.
6: Okay, well, maybe not. That's not the answer.

0: together. So they
1: against the Titans, actually.
0: Yeah, that's right. Sure did. That's right.
1: Yep.
0: So they lost Cooper Rush at quarterback, Keaton Mitchell at running back. Patrick Ricard went to the Giants. That's a big one.
2: Yes, literally.
0: Charlie Kolar and Isaiah likely left in free agency.
2: He went to the Giants, too.
0: That's correct. Likely. So tight end was a big deal there. I mentioned Linderbaum. Kyle Van Noy, and I think he's still floating around as a free agent.
1: Yes.
0: And may actually flirting with retirement word. Draymond Jones, Jordan Stout, their punter, went to the Giants. So they bring in Tyler Snoop Huntley back.
2: Snoop.
0: Re-signed 2-year, $11 million contract. Skylar Thompson also signed. Durham Smythe at tight end. I mentioned Danny Pinter at center. At center. How about Calais Campbell?
2: Yeah.
0: Nearly 40 years old and signs with the Ravens.
2: I get it.
0: Just the guy's a genetic freak.
2: Mm-hmm.
0: And then you look at their draft. Vega Wane was their first pick at 14 overall. By many regarded as the best offensive lineman in this draft, absolutely, regardless of position. Big Vega is, or Venga, I believe is how it's pronounced, is a machine.
2: Yes, he is.
0: I mean, he just, go look at the tape at State College. Didn't allow many sacks, mm-hmm, didn't allow many pressures, and just kept in there grinding. Round two, pick 45, Zion Young, edge, Missouri.
2: A Baltimore Raven.
0: 100%. Mm-hmm. Big, long dude like that. Yeah. Absolutely. Then in round three, pick 80, they take a big wide receiver with some question marks about consistency in Jacoby Lane from Southern Cal. Yeah. Big 6'4 receiver. So that's interesting. They double down on that in round four, pick 115, and take one of the more reliable receivers in this draft in Elijah Surratt. Waffle yes. House, open 24/7, always. Indiana national champion. They had a need at tight end because I mentioned they lost Charlie Kolar and Isaiah Likely in free agency. So they signed, they draft Matthew Hibner from SMU in round five. And then they had 3 5th round picks. They took Josh Cuevas from Alabama.
2: Yeah. Yeah.
0: The other tight end in there. Absolutely. Mm-hmm. And they actually drafted a punter, Ryan Eckley from Michigan State in round six, pick 211. Don't sleep on this pick for a Ravens selection, and that is in round seven, pick 250, Rashawn Benny from Michigan.
2: Okay.
0: He's a D tackle, but he's a pass rusher also. Don't sleep on that one. That is definitely a Ravens style pick. Mm. So that's kind of them in a nutshell in this. I mean, they had some needs in certain places. I'll be interested to see what it works out with as far as the center position on the offensive line. I think they did pretty well otherwise. And obviously the biggest story is their head coach of nearly two decades is not there anymore. He's the head coach of the New York Giants.
2: Yeah, a lot of newness with them.
1: Corey Bullock, I think, would be the name at the moment. 24-year-old from Maryland, who would be slated in that role at the moment. But, yeah, you mentioned Ronnie Stanley, Vega Iwane, Bullock, John Simpson, and Roger Rosegarten, another young player at right tackle. Mm-hmm. Because Daniel Falele also followed Harbaugh to the New York Giants.
0: That's right.
1: As another interior lineman. Andrew Voorhees, the guy who famously did the crazy bench press with a torn ACL at the combine a few years ago after hurting his knee in training at a USC within that group as well. But interesting to see what they look like by the time the Titans get there. Another team that you'll see early.
0: Not to be confused with Jason Voorhees. Sorry, I couldn't yes, help right. myself.
2: I thought it.
1: Undergoing a good bit of changes. All right, continuing alphabetically, that would bring us to the Cleveland Browns, Rhett.
0: The Cleveland Browns, actually, wouldn't that mean the Cincinnati Bengals if we're going alphabetically?
2: I thought Cincinnati, too, Will.
1: Yep. You're okay, right. I didn't know if we were going. I was thinking the B in Browns, but then again, that also, Ravens wouldn't have been first if it had been going off.
0: But
1: of
0: Bengals
1: name.
0: Would still be.
2: Yeah.
1: Yep. Nope. Okay. Over two. Swing and a miss. Strike two. I got a two-strike approach here.
2: Got him.
0: A lot of people in Cincinnati believe that the linebacker is still the biggest need for this club. So let's take a look at the departures. Jake Browning goes to Tampa. Noah Fant, the tight end, is gone. Lucas Patrick, the guard. Cordell Volson comes to here to the Tennessee Titans. Trey Hendrickson to the Ravens. That's the biggest one out of there. Cam Taylor Britt, the corner, goes to Indianapolis. Geno Stone, the safety, goes to the Bills. Cameron Sample goes to the 49ers. So there's some of the departures. The guys they signed. Joe Flacco re-signed a one-year $6 million deal, max value of $9 million, to back up Joe Burrow. Josh Johnson, who has played for nearly every team in the league.
1: Sure.
0: It is amazing.
1: Yeah.
2: Can you imagine his jersey wall at home, man?
0: Well, when I think of guys like him, I think of, and this is old school all-star baseball talk here, since we're getting closer to the all-star break.
1: Yep.
0: When they would have the old-timers game.
2: Yeah.
0: Like Gaylord Perry, the pitcher, would come out, and he would have a uniform that would, it would have patches from like the, however many teams he played
2: Absolutely.
0: For. It'd be something like that.
1: Yeah, sure.
0: Orlando Brown Jr., two-year, $32 million extension. Mm. So that's one side of the line. They re-signed guard Dalton Risner. They signed edge Boye Mafe.
2: Boye,
0: three-year, $60 million deal. And that was to try to supplement what they'd lost in Hendrickson.
2: And also added Jonathan Allen as well, too,
0: they
2: on a
0: did.
2: Nice deal, too, for
0: they
2: 25.
0: They sure did. That's yep. exactly right. And then they straight up traded the 10th overall pick for Dexter Lawrence in the middle of that defensive line.
2: Sexy Dexter.
0: Which is, you know, one of those things that was argumentative, arguably, what the biggest need was.
1: Mm-hmm.
0: They took care of that. A lot of people in Cincy say it's still linebacker in that. They signed safety Brian Cook to a three-year, $40 million deal for the back end of that. And Kyle Duggar, the safety, signed a one-year contract. So there's those things, comings and goings. And as it pertains to the draft, well, what did I do? Oh, here you go. Cassius Howell, edge from Texas A&M at round two, pick 41, because they had traded the 10th overall yep. pick to the New York Football Giants. They took Tecario Davis, the big long corner from Washington, in round three, pick 72. And a guy you mentioned a lot, Will, in
1: yeah.
0: the pre-draft process, Connor Lue from Auburn, the big offensive lineman that was coming off of and still coming off of injury in there. Jack Hendrys, the tight end from Texas. Mm. Another sleeper pick for them is Landon Robinson, the big D tackle from Navy, their last pick at 226. Oh. Don't sleep on that one either. Look. It's this simple for them. Can the offensive line protect Joe Burrow? And can Joe Burrow stay upright to throw it to Ja'Marr Chase and company? And here we are. Like, that's what this is in a nutshell. Because it sounds like a lot of the defensive needs that they addressed.
2: It is. That's going to be the biggest question. He might be top three in the league, Joe Burrow, but he can't finish the season. This offensive line got to piece it together as best they possibly can. I do think the Dexter Lawrence trade is going to help them immensely. But again, when it boils down to what everybody's expecting out of them, it is, can he go back to that 2021-2022 Joe Burrow where he took them to the Super Bowl? He and Ja'Marr Chase, T. Higgins is also stuck in. I mean, they've also been signed. So they're set as far as a team. It's a matter of can they survive the AFC North and the AFC in general, because each division's got a real good quarterback. I mean, just think about who the AFC got to go up against this year.
1: Yep.
2: With Joe Burrow being a part of that as well.
1: Well, no doubt.
0: This is one of those things, too, and you could point to several different divisions in the league, the AFC South being another one that the Titans belong to.
2: Yeah.
0: You don't really know what you're going to get out of this division this year. Because there is no John Harbaugh in Baltimore. We know who the main characters are there. And then another one, your former coach, Coach T, is no longer the coach of the Pittsburgh Steelers.
2: Absolutely not.
0: The one team, you know, that didn't make a coaching change was Cincinnati, and there's several people that think that that should have changed.
2: That's what I was going to say.
0: So you just don't know what you're going to get. Because, listen, this is the old black and blue division. They beat each other up.
2: Yep.
0: You know it. You lived it.
2: And to your point, like, the inclusion part of what's happening in the AFC North is Zach Taylor's on deck. If he doesn't go out and win this year, it'll be easy for them to try to find this replacement.
0: Yep.
1: It is just crazy that the one team that returns its head coach in this division is the Cincinnati Bengals.
2: Imagine that.
1: Yep. Zach Taylor, the only coach that's back.
0: You expect it with Cleveland, because Cleveland's been trying to find their footing for quite some time.
2: That's true.
0: But the rest, it is. When you look at the whole picture, like, whoa, wait a minute.
1: For sure.
0: and may have been closer than we know behind closed doors that it's a clean sweep and there's four new coaches in this division versus what it is.
1: Well, I know that Cleveland come next in the alphabet ahead of Pittsburgh. There is no doubt about that. The Browns, Rhett, did a lot to help out a crowded quarterback room. Let's
2: put it
1: that way.
2: You gave one of them a name. I'm like, which one are you picking out of that quarterback
1: room? Deshaun Watson.
2: we're good.
1: That's who they're picking from everything
0: that
1: we've read.
0: Is that wild?
1: Deshaun Watson is the starting quarterback of the Cleveland Browns. Until I think otherwise. I mean, the owners talk about how this he could true. Be the greatest story and rebound project in the league.
0: Well, let me say this.
1: I don't know.
0: And I wish no ill will on Deshaun Watson because I don't wish any ill will on any players playing the game. Let me say this, though. The most Cleveland thing ever is for him to go out, trot out there, and at some point get hurt, and that's the end of it.
3: Again.
0: Like.
3: Again.
0: And it. I give it slim chances to be the redemption story that they're preaching about and trying to posture, if you will.
2: We're talking redemption as far as his injuries go or his career?
0: Just the albatross of injuries, career, and the massive $200+ million guarantee in the trade.
2: Okay, right and that wrong.
0: That really is maybe the worst deal in league history?
1: Yeah.
2: Yeah.
1: It's absolutely.
0: Certainly in the last 25 years.
2: Yeah.
0: So the biggest thing about your preamble to that, Will, is who protects the quarterback? Well, they were the one of the they were the earmark in this draft. It's like, wait a minute, going to free agency and draft, you didn't have anybody under contract. All five of their starters were up for debate. And that so let's look at the departures first. Wholesale changes on the offensive line. Jack Conklin gone.
2: Mm-hmm.
0: Cornelius Lucas, Cam Robinson, Joel Bitonio, Wyatt Teller goes to the Texans. Ethan Posick, we just mentioned, is injured. So there's five starters right there.
1: Yeah, it's totally new group.
0: David Njoku, who had previously spent his entire career with the Cleveland Browns, goes out west to play for the Los Angeles Chargers. Travion Williams is gone. Jerome Brown goes down the road to play for the Commanders in Washington. Mahmoud Diabate is now a big, long linebacker slash hybrid corner type thing that playing for the Tennessee Titans. Devin Bush goes to the Bears. I mean, they had a mass exodus of a lot of stuff, but that offensive line was the big deal. So we look at what they did to reconstruct said offensive line. Well, they traded with the Houston Texans of 2026 fifth round pick and took longtime Texan Titus Howard, who in the previous season had played three different positions and had played multiple positions along that line his whole career there. New three-year, $63 million extension. Guard Tevin Jenkins re-signed with the Browns, I guess had been in reserve and swing. Zion Johnson, three-year, $49.5 million deal. Elton Jenkins, two-year, $24 million deal, 20 guaranteed. So there's a bit of the new look of the offensive line. I'll go to the others that they signed in here. Tylan Wallace, Jack Stoll, Michael Burton, Julian Okwara, Sam Kamara, Quincy Williams, the linebacker, Miles Bryant, Daniel Thomas, and Corey Bajorquez, the punter they re-signed. Let's go to their draft because they doubled down on the offensive line stuff.
2: As far as talent goes, they got a real good draft this year.
0: Yeah, because they started with Spencer Fano.
1: And maybe for a second straight year, too, because I don't think they had a bad draft last year.
2: It wasn't bad last year either. They got the defensive rookie of the year as a second rounder last year.
0: That's right.
2: Yes.
0: That's like, exactly right.
2: Got a good little thing over there.
0: So at pick nine, round one, Spencer Fano, tackle, Utah, which, you know, by many was considered the best tackle
2: day one
0: in this
2: star.
0: Draft.
2: Yep.
0: And with what they have and brought in versus what they lost, I mean, if you're taking him there, you're going to start him at tackle, but he can move inside. He's athletic enough.
1: Yeah.
0: He can do that.
1: Mm-hmm.
0: And then they had a second first-round pick at 24 and took Casey Concepcion, the wide receiver from Texas A&M, looking for some weapons for quarterbacks.
1: Yeah.
0: And then they doubled down on that at round two, pick 39, Denzel Boston, wide receiver from Washington.
1: Which you couldn't get two more different wide receivers in one draft class either.
0: And that's okay because you're picking, you know, you've got, you know, a slot type guy. And Concepcion is explosive.
2: Very.
0: And Denzel Boston, I mean, there's certainly a skill set there you like.
2: I was going to say Cedric Tillman might be in trouble with the Denzel Boston.
0: Could be. That's the same kind of guy. Yeah.
1: For sure.
0: Round two, pick 58, Emmanuel McNeil Warren, the big, long safety Toledo Rocket, is now a Cleveland Brown. Then in round three, pick 86, Austin Barber, the tackle from Florida. Mm-hmm. Parker Brailsford in round five, the center guard from Alabama. Justin Jefferson, the linebacker from Alabama. Joe Royer, from the tight end from Cincinnati. Don't sleep on that one. And then to your point, round six, pick 182, the speedy, athletic Talon Green, quarterback Arkansas, to make quarterback number 73 that they have on the roster.
1: Feels like it.
0: Good gracious.
1: Absolutely feels like it. And Talon Green's been playing so long, he played against Todd Monken when Todd Monken was probably still at Georgia. No, not quite, because he was at Boise State, but still. Joke still landed. Pittsburgh Steelers, real quick.
0: We're going to cruise through that. The biggest thing was the quarterback in this, because they drafted Drew Aller in round three.
2: Yeah.
0: And they had Will Howard there last year. Aaron Rodgers finally comes to the altar, doesn't stand him up. So there's that. I'll tell you one that is sneaky good signing is Rico Dowdle at running back.
2: They needed that one.
0: I like that for them. Michael Pittman was the big splash signing, the former receiver for the Colts. Jack Driscoll signed a one-year deal at tackle. Ryan McCollum re-signed for a year at center. Cam Hayward got a new deal.
2: He did.
0: Sebastian Joseph Day goes north to Pittsburgh. So anyway, they address some things there. Jaquan Brisker signs a one-year deal at safety. So does Darnell Savage. Chris Boswell is a huge contract at kicker.
1: Yeah.
0: They lost Skylar Thompson. They lost Kenneth Gainwell at running back. That's one of the big things. Calvin Austin III. They also lost Marquez Valdez-Scantling, Jonnu Smith, Donald Parham. So they made some moves there. But you look at their draft class in this. Maxi Anacior.
2: Like,
0: tackle.
2: Project, Arizona. I'm not sure if he's going to be day one, but Broderick Jones.
0: Because he's still learning the game. He's very raw. Absolutely. We talked about it. He's the guy. He never played a snap in high school.
1: Mm-hmm.
0: And so he's only like his fifth year of football, period.
1: Yeah.
0: Jeremy Bernard, wide receiver, Alabama. That's your Hines Ward type pick for
2: it
0: them.
2: It is. It is, most definitely.
0: Just reliable, delivers the goods kind of thing.
2: This is
0: Daylon Everett, the corner from Georgia. Mm-hmm. Jennings Dunker, the red flow, waterfall mullet, interior offensive lineman from Iowa. They took his teammate, Caden Wiegen, the wide receiver from Iowa. I'll tell you another one. Robert Spears Jennings, the safety from Oklahoma. Mm-hmm. Sneaky good pick. It's at 224.
1: Yeah.
0: And at 230, Eli Heidenreich, the running back from Navy.
1: Classic Steeler.
0: Those late.
1: Classic.
0: Well, those last picks now. That's that kind of stuff.
1: It is. Absolutely is. Good stuff as always. Rhett Bryan, you are an encyclopedia on draft classes and info on all these teams.
0: Well, let me say this. I appreciate that. And this is a great exercise. I'm just keeping all my notes for when we see these people.
1: Me too.
0: And I'm like, okay, what changed in the story? Who stepped forward? Who did not? You know, who's a starter? Who's not? All those things. It just helps. It's just, we're just doing game prep a few months early.
1: I've got a massive Google Doc I'm copying and pasting all of this into as we speak.
0: Hey now.
1: Thank you, Rhett. Good to see you.
2: Appreciate
0: Glad to
2: it,
0: see
2: Rhett.
0: Y'all.
1: Appreciate you. Coming up, there is a rule change that was voted on and approved to the SEC. A little bit under the radar compared to playoff talk, but significant for some teams, but not every team. We'll tell you about it coming up next.

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0: Rounding up the show on Ramon and Will, Buck Rising Show on deck, coming up in just a few minutes. There is a rule change that was voted upon in the SEC yesterday in Destin, Ramon.
1: Let's hear it, man. What we got?
0: Cupcake games the weekend before rivalry weekend are no more. A new schedule policy that will begin in 2027 will end non-conference games the week before rivalry weekend.
1: Wow.
0: And so there will be a conference game now, the second to last week of the regular season. So Auburn and Alabama, get ready to learn FBS opponents the week before Thanksgiving, buddy. You're going to finally have to play somebody legit. Finally have to play a conference team the week before you play your rivals. Same goes for Florida before they play Florida State. Which that was the case last year. They played Tennessee and got their butts kicked.
1: Absolutely.
0: In the swamp, which I like to remind myself of from time to time that happened. But Auburn and Alabama are the big culprits of this. Always scheduling FCS opponents. They love to see Samford coming to Jordan-Hare Stadium the week before Thanksgiving.
1: Oh, my God.
0: They love seeing the Golden Eagles of Tennessee Tech, who were good last year.
1: Shout out.
0: Coming to Bryant-Denny Stadium the week before Auburn comes to town.
1: And again, so it's funny with this, though, too, because everything that the coaches are trying to fight back against, the league or the commissioner saying, no, you're going to get more of this hard play. If you are the best, you can't brag about it and also duck smoke, too. That's the one thing I will say when it comes down to what the SEC is capable of doing. Like, if you are the best, play the best at all times. These nine games mean a lot to them. And I get it's hard managing your roster and it's hard coaching kids and it's hard trying to figure out now going from just a 90-man slate or 110 that college have instead of the 125 to 150 that they have, having available bodies for practice in it. Intel has your starters in positions going against dudes that could start for them as well. Suck it up, Buttercup.
0: Yeah.
1: Like, right. It's that simple with how I view this. Like, if you are as good as you are as a head coach, stop ducking, stop hiding, stop trying to hide behind the fact that you'll get a buyout too. That to me is what's really going to put them on notice, Will. If they start taking back or choking down on these buyouts that these coaches get for being bad.
0: Yesterday, Mauricio Pochettino in the United States announced the 26-man roster for the 2026 FIFA World Cup. The U.S. hosting for the first time since 1994, along with Mexico and Canada, had their whole roster leaked over the weekend. It became official yesterday. A couple surprises. Midfield is pretty light. Gio Reyna makes it. Tanner Tessman of Lyon does not. Fuller and Balogun has been terrific. Will be leading the line. Weston McKennie, Tyler Adams, Chris Richards coming off an injury for Crystal Palace at the end of the English Premier League season, which was won by Arsenal, the champions, for the first time in 22 years. Again, Arsenal won the championship. We won the title. Okay, I'm going to be annoying about this for a long time. We'll talk some U.S. soccer. We'll talk some FIFA World Cup heading towards 16 days until things open up against Paraguay. But I'm worried about the U.S. midfield.
1: Might get bad.
0: I'm worried about the midfield. I'm worried about the back line. The U.S. has traditionally been so good defending and in goal. Totally the opposite this time. Major question marks in the back line, at goalkeeper, in the heart of midfield. The spine of the team just has so many question marks. And then up front, you're so talented in scoring goals. But we'll see. Vibes have not been great around the United States. World Cup roster became official, even though we already knew it. And I'm fascinated to see what happens for the United States in this World
1: you're
0: Cup.
1: You're saying, don't embarrass us is all you're asking.
0: That's exactly what I'm asking, actually. Exactly what I'm asking. Thank you to Mark Mariani, Brad Hopkins, and Rhett Bryan for joining us this morning. We are back at it bright and early tomorrow at 6. We'll talk to you
1: Friday, Junior. But remember, at all times, your Twitter fingers and your mic is always hot.

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9: 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I'm Lucas Panzeca. Playoff action last night. The Vegas Golden Knights completed the sweep over the Colorado Avalanche with a 2-1 win on Wednesday. They move on to the Stanley Cup final for the third time and await the winner between Hurricanes and Canadiens. Game 4 is tonight in Carolina at 7 p.m. Carolina leads it 2-1. In the NBA, the Thunder took a 3-2 series lead in the Western Conference Finals with a 127-114 win at home. Shai Gilgeous-Alexander, 32 points and 9 assists. 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
14: Good morning. Hope you're off to a great start on this Wednesday. We got 3 hours to talk about a bunch of different things. We're going to bounce around all over the place. What do we have to give away at 11 o'clock for the dumbest thing in sports? That's right. I'm making you do it right away, right now. What are you?
2: I don't know.
14: You're in the middle of something?
2: I have no idea.
14: What are you doing? You don't look that busy.
2: I have zero clue what the hell we're giving away.
14: We'll get to it. We have it at 11 o'clock. It'll be a lot of fun. There's a lot of dumb things in sports that we could talk about, but we have to talk about, I think, more the New York Knicks. They are in the finals for the first time in 27 years. So you were 3. I would have been 6. I have really never had a moment in my life where I felt like the Knicks were NBA finals, like championship caliber contenders. And they've threatened once or twice. There's a lot of hype around New York teams always. But they're winning at a clip. Lucas, their only two losses of this postseason were one-score losses to the Hawks at basically the very end of those games. They are very close to being undefeated in the postseason, 14-0, and staring down the barrel of, the best win percentage, regular season or postseason, of a team in how long? Since the Warriors? And I know we don't talk about them that way, and they're not that, because their opposition is not LeBron and the Cavs and the rest of the West. West has always been better in the NBA than the East. I feel like, at least in my lifetime, we've talked about it that way. But they're clubbing these teams.
9: Their last loss was April 23rd. And it's crazy that they were losing that series at any point, period, against Atlanta. With
14: Hawks
9: the way
14: were a hot team at the very end of the year, but they weren't really enough to threaten what New York is doing.
9: But just the bloodbath that that was in Game 6 in the opening round, it's just crazy to think Atlanta was leading that series at any point. But now they just sit and wait. And it feels like this Spurs-Thunder series has a real shot to go 7. So New York, I guess you could look at it one of two ways. Are they sitting there collecting rust, or are they collecting the necessary rest to be ready for an NBA Finals and their first championship since what? Like, was it 73?
14: I mean, and that's the thing about the Thunder, right? They just did this. They're a super young team, but they literally just went through all the trials and tribulations of what it is to win a championship the first time. So if there are pitfalls to be avoided, at least Oklahoma City has the background that they do to be able to manage the situation as best as humanly possible. There's always things that can pop up. There's always the threat of injury at any point. They pull ahead in that series last night, 127-114. It didn't even really feel that close. In fact, actually, I don't know. That felt basically like the distance between the two teams almost the entire game. SGA didn't start out well, but ended up finishing very, very strong. Wembanyama was not efficient last night, where they had the opportunity to take a game there and pull ahead in that series. The Thunder are one win away from advancing to the finals, and then we can have a conversation about can the Knicks beat the defending champions. But I'm so fixated on the New York side of things. I want to see Wembanyama in the finals against New York because I just think that's the best watch. We had this conversation over the weekend, and I don't know if you have a preference. I don't know how much you've watched of the Oklahoma City Thunder outside of the playoffs when they're in it. And obviously they've been a fixture in the playoffs.
9: Hardly any.
14: Okay, that's fair. There, you understand the outsized level of conversation, though, around Shai Gilgeous-Alexander, who's now a back-to-back MVP, but a lot of consternation about the style of play, the way that he draws the fouls, how often he gets to the free throw line. He's ruthlessly efficient at it. He's better at it than anybody in the sport. It may not be the best version of basketball to watch. I think James Harden did this really well for a really, really long time. SGA is just excellent. And at every turn, averages 20 a game, at least 20 a game.
9: How many field goals do you think SGA made last night? He ended up with 32 points, 9 assists.
14: Just tell me.
9: No, come on. That's no fun.
14: No, it's okay.
9: 7.
14: 7.
9: 16 made free throws. Half his points from the line. That's what he does.
14: And that's fine. Some people don't like to watch it. I understand that it's a great way to win, but I'm okay to see, you know, just as a fan, I'm okay to not see OKC in the finals this year. I want Wembanyama versus the Spurs, or excuse me, versus the Knicks. I don't know whether the Spurs are going to be able to do that. And I don't know, I said pretty comfortably that the Knicks wouldn't be favored over either of these teams. Were they to advance to the finals and face either the Spurs or the Thunder? I don't know how I feel about that right now. I don't think Vegas knows how to feel about the Knicks. They just keep clubbing teams. It's got to be really difficult to handicap them. And I don't have any real knowledge of the science behind that other than they shouldn't be winning at this rate. And yet they are at every turn. They haven't really even been tested.
9: Yeah. What has there been their biggest test of the postseason?
14: I mean, the Hawks. The Sixers threatened them for like a hot second in game one. And then Embiid had a big game. And then game two, I don't remember exactly how that series played out, but they swept the 76ers. It's probably the comeback against Cleveland.
9: Yeah.
14: Right? The 22-point comeback against Cleveland.
9: 8 minutes left. That's it.
14: And even then, like they it didn't really feel that hard for them to come back from down 22. And that's a Cavs thing. Go ahead, Robert.
15: No. If you want to be philosophical, the biggest thing they've had to get over is to not buy into their own hype. It's to not buy into it. That, oh, yeah, we are this world beater. They still need to be a scrappy underdog because that's what you're going to be in the finals against whether you're playing the Thunder or the Spurs.
14: So there's a guy named Alex Monaco, okay? And maybe you know that name, maybe you don't. But Alex Monaco is a in-arena correspondent, we'll call it, for Madison Square Garden. And the game, obviously, in OKC last night, the game, obviously, in Cleveland for the Knicks to advance to the finals. Alex Monaco was doing some kind of broadcast. I don't know if they went to him in the post-game show, the local post-game show for the New York Knicks coverage. But, Robert, if we could play the sound of him losing his mind at Madison Square Garden with a just sea of Knicks fans behind him.
16: Bill, look behind me! See behind me for the first time since 1999! It's a go! Euphoria! It's nothing but New York joy! Oh, what a time to be in New York City! Bill! Back to you!
17: Back to you!
14: He is doing all kind of like hand gesturing, like rock on signs.
9: Yeah, the video makes it.
14: He's a huge part of the party. I don't know. I think the audio is just as good because like, we give you a hard time about some of the calls that you will or won't do and the delirium thing. But, like, you don't ever go full that, right? And Nashville SC is really good. And they've had some big moments this season. I don't think...
17: unless delirium!
14: Yeah, there it is. I think that's the closest you've gotten to something like that. And I, you know, there's this fine line between, all right, you're being a homer versus, man, that's just cool. You know, and I think that's a really
9: he's just embracing the moment.
14: No, like, that's what I'm saying. Like, I love to watch people get to embrace the moment that way versus, like, I think in a lot of situations, you could come off as super corny if you were not authentically into it. That dude is authentically into it if you watch the video. And I love to see that. I've never rooted for a New York team in my entire life. I don't know why the Knicks are compelling this way. I don't feel like they're some lovable underdog, but they kind of lean into that a little bit. But I think, I mean, is America rooting for the Knicks either way?
9: I think so.
14: For like a short period of time, though, right? That's going to turn very quickly.
9: Yeah.
14: Because New York fans are not, you know.
9: Unless you have certain biases against the Knicks, right? Unless you're a Sixers fan or, you know, you're a fan of a Knicks rival. But for the most part, it kind of reminds me of, you know, a little less extreme, but when the Cubs were going on that run, like, unless you hated the Cubs back in 2016, how are you going to root against the Cubs during that run to break the curse?
14: Yeah.
9: Like, just in terms of a sports moment.
14: I mean, the Cubs, it's such, and you're right as far as, like, the scale of the city and the fan base.
9: Yeah.
14: And obviously not the length of the Cubs, the 100... Was it 108? Over 100 years? 108?
9: Yeah. Like, if you're a Cardinals fan, no, of course you weren't rooting for the Cubs.
14: But right.
9: The rest of America was very much rooting for the Cubs. I feel like the Knicks are that. And we don't get those that often in American sports, right? That team, big market, major market team that's been on that kind of drought, making that sort of run and capturing the entire city of that market along the way, just along for the ride. Like, you don't get those sort of moments that often. You don't really get them too much in the NFL, right? In a league that is so built for parity. Certainly if the Jets or, I mean, the city of Cleveland will be on fire if the Browns ever go to the Super Bowl. But
14: the closest thing to a Cinderella that we had this year in the NFL was the Patriots, and nobody's rooting for the Patriots.
9: Exactly.
14: Ever.
9: Exactly. Like, they've been down in the depths for like a handful of years. So I think it's cool when you have those moments. So yeah, I'm on the bandwagon, man. I'd love to see the city of New York go absolutely bonkers for a Knicks title.
17: Back to you.
14: It's so good. So yeah, New York losing its mind. This is a comment or a version of a comment that I feel like we see a lot in sports. And I don't know, more often than not, you hear it so often, it just kind of rolls over you. But I think it might be true in this instance. So I'm looking at the FNM Bank chat. You can interact with the show. Live stream us on YouTube, Facebook, YouTube, Twitter, and Twitch. Subscribe to the Zone YouTube channel while you're there. Or you can call us, 615-737-1045. But Jordan on YouTube says, the NBA is better when the Knicks are good. I appreciably feel like I'm enjoying the NBA more because the Knicks are good. Now, not so much that it got me to watch a bunch of regular season basketball games. Admittedly, they still have a regular season problem they have to figure out. But the postseason, what would keep you captivated in this year's postseason if not the Knicks? They're doing a lot of heavy lifting because the rest of the, I mean, they are making a sweep in the Eastern Conference Finals okay from a compelling standpoint. Like, people are still interested and engaged in the basketball because it's the Knicks. it feels like.
9: Yeah, 100%.
14: Because otherwise, like, the postseason's been kind of a dud.
9: No, you would see a marked difference in NBA Finals ratings if the Cavs had won that series instead of the Knicks. If it was Cavs Thunder or Cavs Spurs compared to Knicks Thunder or Spurs. No, these NBA Finals have the potential, it feels like, to be as entertaining of finals as we've had in a few years. But again, that's just me getting caught up in the moment of the Knicks, understanding the path they took to get there. There's also a real scenario where the Thunder or the Spurs just get in there and shut them down in the finals. But I hope that doesn't happen.
15: What's the, I mean, I've been trying to think, what's the closest NFL equivalent we've come to this? Detroit?
9: Yeah, that's a good shout. Detroit even just getting to back to a place where they're in, you know, winning a playoff game.
14: Oh, like I don't know.
15: Eminem is doing the whole ceremony, like going into
14: maybe,
15: it.
14: Maybe, but I don't think it's as big a deal as it felt like Washington was. Like Washington and Jaden Daniels' rookie year.
9: I feel like Detroit was like bigger in terms of a tortured fan base. I know Washington has been tortured, but I don't know. I feel like
14: that's one of the historically greatest football clubs that we have in pro football. And for just like a moment, they had that hope that's not Taylor Heinicke, right? Their playoff run was Taylor Heinicke against Tom Brady.
9: And they beat Detroit in that divisional round game. But just in terms of watching from afar, I feel like the Detroit community was way louder than the Washington, D.C. community during the Lions' run.
14: Well, I mean, the only reason I could think for that is because people are still split on the name. Like, that is still at least somewhat of a talking point for Washington football fans. Go ahead, Robert.
15: Justin brought up the Bills, but, like, I didn't feel, like, triumphant for them coming out of... And this is before I had a huge hatred.
9: I was going to say,
14: I thought you were doing
15: that's
14: a thing
15: asking
14: there.
15: I'm
14: like the team that you hate the most.
15: That's why I'm asking you guys, because, like, I didn't feel that kind of, like, glee for them to be out of the hellhole that they were in. Did you guys feel that way? Or, like, I didn't feel like they were celebrated for not being a stinky dumpster team anymore.
9: They're not anymore because it's just every year.
15: But when it happened, I mean, I don't know. It went like ships in the night. Like I didn't feel like there was this them crossing the plane of being a contender.
9: Right.
14: I guess because I saw a lot of it, to be honest with you, when the Titans were playing the Bills on the regular. I mean, how many straight years did the Titans play the Bills? Five? During Josh Allen's, like, as Josh Allen was ascending, I feel like the Titans and the Bills have seen a lot of each other, especially like Marcus Mariota and who was that damn wide receiver that dropped that touchdown pass in the end zone on the road?
9: Nick Williams.
14: Nick Williams, Titans legend Nick Williams. There was like a string from the Nick Williams game of like 5 years, and some of them in primetime, like Jeff Simmons on the goal line against Josh Allen. And seeing a lot of games at Buffalo, I just think they're always like that.
9: I think the hockey version this year was in Buffalo. With the Sabres.
14: Yeah, and they don't quite resonate the same, right? Like, the closest thing... We've actually had a lot of examples, I feel like. Indiana's different, right? Indiana's a national championship run is unlike any other thing you've ever seen in that sport, right? I mean, you would have better games for that than me, but
9: completely
14: like...
9: Completely unprecedented.
14: That's a rocket ship that you've literally never seen. That's a UFO. The Knicks have won, but it's been just 100 years. So Cubs, the most extreme version of that, but it's probably most comparable to them. I like the Detroit comparison too, though, because you can just tell. I mean, having gone to that stadium for the first time, I guess that was 2024 when they were in a pretty close game against Detroit until the dam broke and Khalif Raymond had like a 70-yard return against them. Just everything about that city feels like Lions. We want the Lions to win. This is our year. It's the giant banner on the side of that, like one of the tallest buildings in downtown. It's everybody in their Lions gear. So yeah, it's probably close to that. And still New York is just so much bigger. So that feels like it is going to explode.
9: Mm-hmm.
15: See, that's why I thought Detroit, instead of being the Pistons, should have been the Bears. And then they could have been Lions, Tigers, and Bears.
14: What would you do with Chicago, though?
15: I don't care. It's basketball. Instead of the Pistons, it would be the Bears. Oh. Then you're not fighting anybody for it.
14: Bears is a basketball.
15: The Grizzlies, that's a bear.
14: Yeah.
15: You know,
14: like, still doesn't make. I mean, I know the origins of the Memphis Grizzlies, but like Memphis, not a lot of grizzly bears run around in Memphis.
15: Oh, you can find a bear,
14: not legally. Back to you. 615-737-1045 is the number if you want to jump in. Trade packages and.

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1: 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So ESPN, Jeremy Fowler, Dan Graziano, Ben Solak, a litany of ESPN writers have put their heads together to theorize and come up with trade offers for four players that they believe could be trade candidates this offseason. The four players, you guys have seen the list, yes? Are Keon Coleman, the Bills wide receiver, Cole Kmet, the Bears tight end, Anthony Richardson, the Colts quarterback, and Kayvon Thibodeau, the Giants defensive end. So there is a lack of Will Levis on here, the Titans quarterback, who has been brought up in trade discussions. Certain insiders would drop his name pre-draft. Watch out for a potential Will Levis trade during the draft. That did not take place. And just because Will Levis is not on this list of four does not mean that Will Levis isn't going to get traded by the Titans. But right. As we sit here, May 27th, 2026, should we still be operating under this assumption that Will Levis will not be on the roster come week one?
2: I think it's a safer assumption. Like if you took the Titans or the field, you would say the field for where Will Levis is playing or on a roster in 2026. I think Mitch Trubisky is going to be the backup quarterback as long as he's healthy. The question then becomes, okay, do you try and get anything that you possibly can for Will Levis in a year where he's as cheap as he's ever been, right? The Titans have paid the vast majority of that contract. He is in a contract year, so he's a rental. You don't have to deal with him. It feels so wrong to say deal with him, but like, I feel like everybody knows what I mean when I say that. If it goes poorly, you're not married to the deal. If you acquire him, and if it's a seventh round pick in a year where maybe you can use that seventh round pick to trade up, what is the value of the average draft pick versus what we're talking about for 2027? Because as we've discussed, this is as hyped a draft in depth at critically important positions. How many quarterbacks were on that list yesterday by Jordan Reed?
1: Almost 30. I mean, like, hey, here's guys that could get drafted
2: so,
1: next year.
2: Okay. And we don't, you know, even if half of them do, that's a big really class. Big quarterback class. So what is the value of a 2027 draft pick for Will Levis versus the value of Will Levis in his current state?
3: And I think NFL teams told you what they thought the value of the 2027 draft picks were in the 2026 draft. If you guys had to guess, how many 2027 draft picks were exchanged during the 2026 draft?
2: Three.
3: Four.
2: Yeah.
3: So they thought that the 2026 paled in comparison, especially once you got out of day one and day two, and it was like, I don't have the exact picks sure. that were traded,
2: yeah.
3: but a lot of those 2027 picks that were already traded outside of the 2026 draft were for marquee players yeah. like Sauce Gardner, Quinnen Williams, those kind of guys. So NFL teams already told you what they think about the two drafts comparatively.
2: I knew it was low, but what is it? That's four out of 257? I mean, so we are talking about a very intriguing draft ahead of the college football season, which, of course, this trade would have to happen ahead of the college football season. If you were, I mean, it doesn't have to, I guess. I mean, yeah, no, it would have to, unless you're going to do it at the deadline. That gets a little risky. If he's here at the deadline and you're not dealing with health of your quarterback room, I think you just keep him at that point, unless somebody is really pushing up their offer, unless somebody else is hurt, unless another quarterback, a backup quarterback, has gone down and you can rental your way through a Will Levis season. Maybe that is the way to do it. But I just have to believe at some point in 2026, he's going to be on a different roster.
1: How has Levis looked at OTAs? I mean, the answer can be, you know, there's just not enough of a sample size one way or another.
2: Yeah, but it was one day, right? But if I'm gonna gas up Carnell Tate for one day, I thought he looked fine. I mean, but that's, he always looks fine, right? In practice. Practice is never the problem. He did throw an interception to an Eric Hallett Jr. or Eric Hallett II.
3: From Green Bay?
2: Apparently. I was unfamiliar with his presence on the roster until I looked at his number when he intercepted Will Levis at OTAs. So he did throw a ball behind a receiver that was picked, tip drill type of situation. Not a good decision. He had some really nice throws out there, too. I mean, he was, I can go back through my practice notes at some length, but he looked fine. Will Levis looks like a fine practice player.
0: Well, for what it's worth, Anthony Richardson, obviously part of that draft class, went in the top five. Levis, as we know, fell to the second round. But we've brought those two into the same conversation as it pertains to their trade value, as Anthony Richardson, unlike Levis, has formally requested a trade. He did that back in February with the Colts. So in this article on ESPN, the various writers say a future in Indianapolis seems doubtful after a messy three seasons for Richardson, filled with injuries, benchings, and wavering by the Colts. But with most QB roles around the league already filled, Indy's attempts to deal him may not be fruitful. Any team that trades for Richardson before August 1st would pay him $5.385 million for 2026. But if he's dealt after his August 1st roster bonus is paid, the amount he is owed drops to $1.145 million. So that's from Stephen Holder, the ESPN Nation, NFL Nation Colts reporter. So he's saying don't anticipate anything right around the corner. But Jeremy Fowler, Dan Graziano, Ben Solak and company threw together some hypothetical trade offers for Anthony Richardson. Fowler's fictional offer has the Packers offering the Colts a 2027 fifth, straight up. Anthony Richardson for a 2027 fifth. Is there any world where the Titans could get a 2027 fifth for Will Levis?
2: Oh, man. He hasn't played. Okay, so when? When are we talking? Like before roster cut day? Like he plays all three preseason games?
0: Anytime. However, like what so situation would have to happen for the Titans to get a fifth for Levis?
2: He would have to be model citizen at every point in terms of his quotes, right? Like he can't garner any additional attention. He just has to be as quiet through this process as he can. Now listen, he just went viral over the weekend through no fault of his own completely.
0: Yeah.
2: Okay, there are these Will Levis landmines, I guess, that do exist, that can kind of pop up at any moment, even if he doesn't do anything because of something that's happened. So maybe it's impossible for him to be completely quiet or have a completely quiet offseason. I don't mean, you know, shut up and dribble. But he has to put his head down and just grind it out and not be any kind of outwardly distraction. On top of, he has to look healthy coming off that shoulder. I've only seen him for a day. He looked fine. I don't know what he needs as far as rest, rehabilitation, recovery for the injury. He's had the surgery almost a year ago, right? He's had a lot of time off. That's the other thing. He's had a lot of time off. Do you drop him into a preseason game? And obviously there would be training camp practices, but it could go one of two ways. You could be pleasantly surprised, or you could be like, that guy hasn't played football in a long time, even if it is super vanilla.
0: Seth Walder of ESPN also has a hypothetical offer of a 2027 fifth coming from the Vikings, where he says Richardson, again, this is about Anthony Richardson, can come into the Kevin O'Connell School of Quarterbacks and learn behind another mobile QB in Kyler Murray. Ben Solak has the Colts getting a fourth rounder in 2027.
2: Oh, come on.
0: For Anthony Richardson and a 2028 seventh round pick. Saying backup quarterback has been an issue for the Lions, as Hendon Hooker, who is now here, and Kyle Allen have not been enough to stop the team from yanking Teddy Bridgewater away from high school coaching in Florida. He says Brad Holmes and Dan Campbell tend to like QBs with bigger bodies, so Richardson could be a good fit. Are there more different quarterbacks than Anthony Richardson and Jared Goff?
2: I mean, but isn't that a good thing sometimes? Like, if you're talking about a backup quarterback, Jordan Love and Malik Willis are not similar.
0: No.
2: And how they play the game. I mean, I'm not saying sustainably, but like, could you get away with a win with Anthony Richardson? Because as a defense, you are just completely unprepared for everything that Anthony Richardson is. Now, also he is when he feels like he's completely unprepared for everything that Anthony Richardson is on a down in, down out basis. So maybe the variance is such that you can't get away with it. But I think there is some benefit to just having a completely different player at quarterback as a backup, if you can.
0: Yeah. Graziano's offer is the Bears send quarterback Tyson Bagent to Indy in a straight up player exchange.
2: Faison just got paid too.
0: Yeah, which is why that doesn't make any sense to me. He does say that the Bears dangled Bajan in trade offers earlier in the offseason, and Richardson would get to learn from Ben Johnson, and that the Bears still have Case Keenum behind Caleb Williams if they want a veteran backup.
2: Okay, wouldn't you also put Bajan out there for trade offers if you were looking around in a quarterback week draft and just kind of like, all right, we'll see.
0: Yeah.
2: We'll see what passes the sniff test. Do we get a compelling enough offer? Because, okay, if you're going to make us a ridiculous offer for Travis Bajan, we'll take you up on that.
0: Tyson Bajan. So what they do in this article is they put forth four hypothetical trade offers for the player, and then they come to a verdict on the one that makes the most sense. Which one do you think they said made the most sense for Richardson? The Vikings sending a fifth, the Lions sending a fourth and getting Richardson and a seventh, the Bears sending Bajan straight up, or the Packers sending a fifth?
2: I kind of like Detroit.
0: Their verdict is Richardson to Minnesota for a fifth-round pick is the one that makes the most sense. Giving the Colts a fifth-rounder without a pick swap.
2: Volatile quarterback situation. Kyler Murray, who hasn't been the picture of health the last couple of years, and then Anthony Richardson, who also hasn't been the picture of health the last couple of years.
0: Well, it would probably be the situation that Richardson would be looking for, right? To go work under Kevin O'Connell and theoretically have an opportunity to play if Kyler Murray is going to miss time, which he certainly has as of late. So,
2: well, I think you'd rather have, I would not want Minnesota over Chicago. If you actually wanted to improve and get better, I'd want to go sit behind. I mean, Caleb Williams is a year older than him. What is the age difference? They're both very young.
0: Well, if you're talking about trying to be one of those reclamation project quarterbacks and playing your way into a situation where you're the starter, yeah, that would be far more likely in Minnesota than in Chicago. We have no idea how the Kyler Murray experiment is going to work out in Minnesota. But
2: watch Kyler be very durable this year, and Caleb Williams, God forbid, deal with some level of injury.
0: I mean, both are good quarterback developers in Kevin O'Connell and Ben Johnson. But the point of this exercise, because the ESPN article is writing about Anthony Richardson, but if we put that up next to Will Levis and we're seeing the likes of Fowler and Graziano saying, yeah, a fifth round pick, maybe a fourth with a pick swap could be a reasonable trade for Anthony Richardson. Again, they're just spitballing. But my ultimate question between the two is, I don't know how to phrase it. Either who is less hopeless?
2: No, who's the lesser
0: of
2: two evils?
0: More hopeful? Yeah, between Levis and Richardson.
2: It's a lesser of two evils question.
0: And like, who's the longer shot to actually make something of their career as a quarterback?
2: Well, Levis.
0: Levis is a longer shot.
2: There would have to be consensus. I mean, he's significantly older.
0: He is older.
2: Richardson is the most athletically gifted quarterback in the history of combine testing. Now, does that mean that you are a good quarterback to date? No, not for him. And there is some other stuff, right? You have did we make too big of a deal out of him tapping out on that third down? Because it was the talking point on every show. We talked about it. ESPN, every outlet with a microphone and a television camera in front of their face are talking about quitter's mentality. Pat McAfee, I think, went nuclear on the subject as a former member of the Colts and started talking about other guys who had less than a dog mentality or whatever you want to talk about, right? He was like weirdly calling players out publicly, but not quite. I don't know. It was a weird thing. So he's got some stuff there, too. I also don't think Indy handled that quarterback situation really well because they said they were going to ride with Flacco, and then all of a sudden Richardson's back in, and they just keep, like, yanking the chain of Anthony Richardson. Whatever. There's a lot of blame to go around. Is there any argument for Levis over Richardson as we see it?
0: I think we have seen... you could argue we've seen a slightly better sample size at times of Levis than Richardson.
2: Consistently.
0: Playing in games, but...
2: It's a very...
0: Yeah, at the end of the day, it's not enough of a sample size that makes you feel good about, leaning into Will Levis as your reclamation project quarterback.
3: The pro for Will Levis is that he could grow into be a backup role. I don't think you would ever see Anthony Richardson be in a situation where he is the guy who is helping someone else prepare for a matchup. Like, Will Levis could eventually become a solid backup. Someone who, your main job is just to keep people on task.
2: Yeah.
3: Give good reps. I don't think Anthony Richardson will ever grow into that. He will either be a starter or he will be a guy that someone is trying to squeeze the last little bit of blood out of a stone.
0: It is hard to see him as a true backup. Unless he's one of those guys that, you know, just this utility guy that you put him in and try to do something with him. And utilize that athletic skill set, a la, you know, not to compare him to Taysom Hill, but you know what I mean? Like the backup quarterback that may get in for a couple of packages, like the Titans tried to do with Malik, like we've thought could happen with Jalen Milroe, but didn't last year in Seattle.
2: I think there has to be some level of growth on Levis's part, which, by the way, he may have experienced. We don't know the answer to this question. He's got to be willing to embrace a different role. He has to be willing to embrace that role as backup quarterback, because I think that there, you know, you don't want to like completely take a guy's competitive nature out of him and say, no, you're a backup, behave accordingly, right? That's not what you're going for. But I do think, you know, it's in the evolution, if there is to be an evolution of both of these players, they both have to be, I think, realistic about what their best chance at success is. The people around them also have to keep them realistic in terms of what is possible here. And by here, I mean with the rest of their NFL careers. Because I think there will always be a market for guys in their early to, I mean, Levis at best mid-20s who play the quarterback position. I think if Treylon Burks can get another job after Tennessee, Will Levis can get another job after Tennessee. It's just whether it's for a draft pick or not. 615-737-1045. We've got SEC observations next.
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6: 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NFL offensive lineman.
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27: A Better Life with Dr. Sanjay Gupta.
28: We all know how important it is to stay active as we age, especially as we get older. But I've come to realize that for as good as people are about getting their cardio in, a lot of older folks really don't seem to be doing the recommended amount of strength training or even understand why it's so important. It helps you stay functional and therefore independent for as long as possible. Certified strength and conditioning specialist Dana Santis says a great place to start is not with dumbbells or barbells, but with your body weight, which allows you to build strength while also learning how your body moves and where your limitations exist. It also reduces the risk of overwhelming your connective tissue, which adapts more slowly than muscles as we get older. Once you're comfortable, you can dial up that intensity, but do it slowly, do it carefully. I'm Dr. Sanjay Gupta, helping you live a better life.
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0: and Greg Sankey in the SEC.
2: Let's talk about SEC.
3: Okay, let's talk about spring meetings down in Destin. I will, you know, preface everything by saying nothing important has been said or talked about yet, it would seem.
4: Like, we will not talk about the playoff, even though all of you want to talk about the playoff, even though the playoff, for some reason, is barreling ahead.
3: No, important things are being talked about, but resolutions aren't exactly being found at the moment. All we've seen in terms of what we have in the public is coaches speaking on what they think about the college football playoff, what direction it should or shouldn't go, the current state of the sport, how it's just not tenable, the calendar, sort of just restating all of the problems, but they will all be sitting together in a room. You have to tell us who it was.
4: Because that's the second time it's happened, and one was during a commercial break.
1: It didn't happen during a commercial break.
3: Lucas? It did. I can verify.
1: No, just shut up. Don't say that.
3: Well, who was it? Who emailed you?
1: None of your business.
3: Oh, no, no, no, that's the rule.
4: That's the rule of the game.
1: No.
3: Oh, you can make something up.
4: Look at Juiceless Big Boss Bert. He's scared.
1: Okay.
4: Doesn't have the power to read an email.
1: Okay, you guys wanted me to read an email? I'll read an email. It's from our boss. He says, guys, this is perfect. You did an exceptional job. This is the kind of attention to detail that we need moving forward. Appreciate Robert for spearheading this. That's the email I got.
4: That can't be true.
1: What? Do you think I just made it up?
4: Carrot Top, verify.
1: Yeah, tell him that's what this says.
4: I need verification. That there was just glowing praise from our superiors dumped on Big Boss Bert's lap.
1: Unfortunately, that wasn't the case.
4: You're a liar.
1: Why did you tell? You were supposed to tell him that's what it said. That is what this says.
4: You're a liar. Because nobody would ever send you an email like that.
1: No, they always send me. Just, isn't there something SEC boy? Isn't there something?
4: Oh, you're all scared. Right,
1: tell us about the playoffs.
3: Let's,
4: look at
3: that's great.
4: Please tell me that
3: all
4: was
3: right,
4: in my ear.
3: All right. Let's hear from Tennessee Athletic Director Danny White on the college football playoffs. To preface, he was asked about his comments previously on supporting a 24-team playoff.
5: I don't remember when I did that, but I think I just look at, we have 20 sports at Tennessee, and the percent of teams with access to postseason, I think it's low in football, and I think we need more access. So I'm for that. I think there's a lot of different ways to do it, and a lot of really good ideas. We got smart commissioners and a bunch of people trying to figure it all out.
3: Okay, so that is Tennessee AD Danny White. Now, he is not alone in this. On Three Sports, like we mentioned yesterday, did a poll where about half of SEC athletic directors support a 24-team playoff. So Danny White, though he has made a lot of statements about the general direction of the sport and the things that are necessary. He mentioned Adam Sparks has done some reporting on this. He mentioned down in Destin this week that in every meeting he is in, he is going to bring up the three letters CBA. He said, we cannot move forward here long term without talking about collective bargaining with student athletes. And I think he's absolutely right about that. He also mentioned that while he does support the 2014 playoff, he also supports a BCS-like system to determine those teams, to take out the human element of the playoff committee that causes all sorts of debate and anger and consternation, as we know. It's great for us and the fodder and the sports talk side of things, but it's not so great when like one or two humans in a room can determine the fate of a team and whether or not they're going to have a chance to play for a championship.
4: No, but therein lies the conflict for Danny White, right? Because what is the purpose of the committee and the way that the thing is currently set up? What is the real purpose of it? It's to continue to create television programming around a thing in the lead up to a thing that does ad revenue.
3: But if that was true, they would just keep it as is, right? Because nothing creates more discussion than people being pissed off about the playoff committee chair.
4: No, they're banking on that it's going to happen again. It's going to happen with other programs, that you could just widen the conversation.
3: Well, I'm saying they're changing up the format of the college football playoff show.
4: Oh.
3: And we talked about this a few weeks ago. I can pull up the exact reporting.
4: Oh, but I missed that.
3: Like, they're pulling back on, I got to find the details. But they are trying to do some things to curb just, it plays into it being contradictory week in and week out. It's almost an impossible situation that you put the committee members.
4: It was designed to do that.
3: They are changing some things about, especially after this past year where you had the whole Miami-Notre Dame thing. Yeah. Notre Dame's ahead of Miami. Notre Dame's ahead of Miami. And then suddenly they're not, even though neither of them played a game on that particular weekend after conference championships. So they are curbing some of that, and I can pull up the details on that that we covered. It's probably been months at this point.
4: Okay, I just don't know what people expect Danny White to say, because it's his job to fundraise. And this is going to help him fundraise. If you get access, greater access to the postseason, means that you can say, you remember the campaign that ESPN ran the first year of the college football playoff, either of you?
3: Remind me.
4: It might have been the first year of the 12-team playoff, but it was basically who's in, right? Who's in? It's all this conversation. Who's in? During Maction, who's in? Like, it's a constant stream, a barrage of just creating this narrative about who's in the playoff. It's about the playoff, making the playoff. Whereas for almost the entire existence of college football, the importance has been on what? It's been on the regular season. And the validity of the regular season crowning the most true and effective champion humanly possible. We had this right the first time, right? With the way that we had, the way that we ended up having things in the BCS, because now we're basically asking for a modernized version of the BCS in some form or fashion. We had it closer to right the first time than we do right now, based on the way that they screwed around with this thing. And now they've come away with not liking their own handiwork and saying, okay, we'll just go back to that and we'll widen the field and everybody will be happy, because I can tell all of my boosters that we made the playoff last year, give us more money. Danny White's doing his job. I don't know that that's in the best interest of what's on the table here. You can dispute that if you want to. Because I'm sure if you asked Danny White, he would say, yeah, I think this is also in the best long-term interest, and he would have a well-thought-out reason why, I'm sure. But at the end of the day, a huge portion of his job is to raise money for that program. This helps him do that a lot easier at a program that's already a cash cow.
3: Yes, and that's the thing. We are depending on coaches, athletic directors, and presidents when talking about these matters. Greg Sankey is hearing out all of these figures, and they all have interests in mind.
4: All.
3: Like, they all are at programs that have maybe different kinds of standards, where for some, making a 24-team playoff every other year is plenty to not get you fired. If you're the head coach at Mississippi State, and you can eke into the 24-team college football playoff once every couple of seasons, you're good. I mean, you're set. So it's just flawed from the beginning when we are polling people who are going to respond based on their specific interests, as opposed to, and I'm not saying Nick Saban never said anything without Alabama's interests in mind. Of course he did. But Saban got to a place there at Alabama where he's Nick Saban. He's untouchable. So he kind of had this freedom to speak on the larger themes of the sport and where things need to go. I sort of liken it to, I would hear out what Rick Pitino has to say about the future of college basketball. Because, Rick Pitino's good. He's done everything. He's won everything. They love him up at St. John's.
4: Rick Pitino's also saying we're not recruiting high schoolers anymore.
3: Yeah, not many people are.
4: Rick is still playing the game. Now, he'll give you an honest answer. Him and Cal both.
3: That's what I'm saying.
4: Him and Cal are both in a stage of their careers where they're very comfortable talking about, I've done all this stuff. This is what I think.
3: Well, what's Cal worried about? He's going to get fired by Arkansas? Okay, great. Then what? Then he gets hired by who?
4: He gets a raise to do TV.
3: But there's not enough coaches in the SEC right now that I think have that sort of standing, other than probably Kirby Smart. And Kirby is somebody that, is fair to listen to on all these issues.
4: People go to Kirby a lot. I don't know that has he offered many, Saban. It felt like Saban was on the forefront of setting the agenda for college football. Kirby doesn't, it's a high bar. I want to be fair to him, but he just doesn't feel like he does that as often or maybe as effectively.
3: No, definitely not as effectively, but I think he is probably the most powerful voice in that room of SEC head coaches. But it is an inherently flawed system to lean on people that are going to have the interests of themselves and their programs in mind when trying to figure out how to shape the future of the sport. And that's the challenge that Greg Sankey faces at the moment.
4: It's unenviable because Greg Sankey feels like he's got the right things at the top of mind, but you can't blame everybody else for trying to be in job preservation mode when it's been set up that way. Robert, what do you have?
1: Oh, yeah, that was Danny White advocating for the Vols. This is me when Cheyenne's trying to remind me that I agreed to house her mother for 2 weeks in July.
5: I don't remember when I did that, but I think...
4: 2 weeks?
1: It's a long time.
4: It's a long time for anybody.
3: That is a long time.
4: I'm sure she's a lovely woman.
1: Yeah.
4: Go ahead.
1: She's...
4: Go ahead. Be bold.
1: She,
4: be brave.
1: She's a woman who birthed... my fiance.
3: Do not talk about your mother-in-law on here.
1: I never got the jokes. Way. I never got the, oh, your mother-in-law sucks. Like, that sounds like a personal problem. Oh, but, no. Like, now I... Mine doesn't, by the way. I didn't get them before, but now I understand them retroactively in spatial reasons through osmosis and whatnot, you know? I'm trying to throw her off. Is she listening? Those big words would confuse her.
4: You know, just go to break.
3: Shout out to all the mother-in-laws.
4: Go to break.

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1: 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Just play the game one way. You hit a ball in the gap, run. Boom, coming in hot.
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5: 11:04, good morning from the Circa Sports at the Mint Kentucky Downs Studio. I'm Lucas Panzeca. Playoff action last night. The Golden Knights completed the sweep over the Avalanche with a 2-1 win on Wednesday. They move on to the Stanley Cup Final for the third time in franchise history. They will await the winner between Hurricanes and Canadiens out of the East. Game 4 tonight in Carolina at 7. Carolina leads the series 2-1. In the NBA, the Thunder took a 3-2 lead in the Western Conference Finals with a 127-114 win at home. SGA, 32 points and 9 assists. 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
14: You're anti-female agenda. 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
15: I was talking about Travis Tritt being an actual good country music star, and everyone else is kind of just there. I'm Jason Aldean. I have a bar on Broadway. I'm a country music star.
5: Hey, Zach Topp. Zach Topp is...
14: Who's Zach
15: Not
14: Topp?
15: To the level of Travis Tritt.
14: Why do we do this
15: sure,
14: every time
15: let's
14: we
15: be
14: have
15: honest.
14: Tickets?
15: Like,
5: but Zach Topp is doing like country music.
15: Yeah, he's good. Yeah. But like everyone else on that list is like
14: he's younger, right?
5: Yeah,
14: Zach Topp
15: and handsome.
14: Okay,
15: I don't know that. I have no clue what that guy looks like.
14: How do I ask you the prize and then you immediately savage the prize?
15: I didn't. I just said that Travis Tritt is on a different planet than everyone else on that list. That's all I said. It's a good prize.
14: He's probably got better weed. Oh, maybe not than Big X.
15: Yeah, not the Big X. He's no Willie Nelson.
14: 615-737-1045. Call in. Give us the dumbest thing in sports this week. We'll give you two tickets to that upcoming festival in Decatur, Alabama. Sounds like a great time. The dumbest thing in sports this week is what we have turned, it's not all boxing, but celebrity boxing into. Do you guys remember Ray J?
15: Oh, I do. Oh, I love that you know that this happened this weekend.
14: This is a very, very, I mean, because the details on this story are kind of crazy. Lucas, you don't remember Ray J?
5: I remember who Ray J is, but I don't know what you're talking about.
14: Okay, so Ray J, one time R&B artist, also famously of the Kim Kardashian sex tape.
15: He thrust her into stardom, pun intended.
14: Yes, it was a star-making vehicle for Kim. It was not so much for Ray J, because Ray J is engaging in a YouTube boxing match against somebody called Super Hot Fire.
15: You know Super Hot Fire.
5: I remember Super Hot Fire.
15: He's the guy from the
14: viral. How do you know that guy, but not...
5: I know who these people are. I just don't know that.
15: That's the wrong number!
5: Yeah, but I'm not a rapper. That guy.
14: Okay, Super Hot Fire. It's a celebrity boxing match.
15: Hosted by...
14: hosted by, I'm only looking at Big Risk Promotions here because they're under investigation now. Who's
15: Brand,
14: it hosted by?
15: Brand Risk is the name of the fighting
14: Brand
15: company.
14: Risk.
15: But it's put on by Lucas's favorite, Aiden Ross.
14: Oh. So, anyway, we have let... Have you seen Ray J lately? Google a picture of Ray J.
5: No. Not kept up.
14: Maybe not on a... Just Google a picture of Ray J right now, okay? Because it's not the same guy from the sex tape.
5: He's put on some weight.
14: Buddy, he looks like a pear. He is in as bad a shape as you've ever seen in your life. He had to check himself into a Vegas hospital hours after he got his ass knocked out by Super Hot Fire. It's a boxing match put on by Aiden Ross, again, one of these streamers. And also, Brand Risk Promotions is now under investigation for possible foul play regarding match fixing between Ray J and Super Hot Fire. I can't say that name enough. We have let celebrity boxing at one time was a fun novelty. Now it is everybody trying to make a cash grab. It has gone too far. Even though we are in a situation where this is a delightful story to talk about because of all of the ridiculous things around it. Also, the enhanced games happened this week.
15: Oh,
14: something we haven't got to.
15: Hold on. That's mine. Don't talk anything about the enhanced games. Two notes from this Brand Risk fight. This was by and large their best card that they have put on. They had Johnny Manziel fighting someone that I was unfamiliar with named Bob Minnery? I have no clue.
14: Oh, yeah. He used to do, he does that like the, he was Brock Meyer before Brock Meyer, right? He's doing these online like play-by-play impressions.
15: Oh, okay.
14: But doing them like, you know, he'd work at a cuss word or something like that. I don't know how better to describe him other than he's a very online sports person.
15: Michael Beasley and Lance Stevenson fought, who were on the big three team that won a championship together.
14: Yep.
15: And Super Hot Fire had one of my favorite disses I've ever heard in a pre-fight press conference. He said, "Do you guys want to know how I know Ray J's drunk right now? Because he's awake."
5: I Super Hot Fire to me has just been like a guy from a popular YouTube video when I was like in middle school. I love that he's just still out here doing
15: stuff. He can actually fight for what it's worth.
14: Yeah, like, he knocked the hell out of Ray J.
15: What happened is he hit Ray J, and what people are assuming is he hit him harder than he intended to and knocked him out.
5: Man.
15: Afterwards, Ray J gets on the mic and he's like, "Hey, we took a huge L tonight. I thought we had a plan." And they were like, "I don't know if you had a plan," but the guy that's like the mid-ring interviewer, he's like, "But none of us thought you were going to win, so we all made some money. Anyway, talk about it in the back, yada, yada." And he like shoves him off. But this has been an ongoing issue with Brand Risk fights where after everyone is over, the underdog is who won. At Brand Risk 13, all of the underdogs won their fight.
14: Yeah.
15: So this is something that people are alleging they're using to embezzle money, move money, clean money, yada, yada, yada.
14: Boxing has always been one of the dirtiest sports ever. And so now that the streamers are involved, you're just using it as huge cash grab money laundering opportunities.
5: So sad what has happened to the sport of boxing when we just have aging
14: celebrities. It's coming for college football next. Hang on, bud.
5: We're going to have like a 50-year-old Timothy Chalamet playing college football or something just to stay relevant. Unbelievable. My dumbest thing in sports this week is HBO, who has been putting out a docuseries titled U.S. Against the World, 4 years with the men's national soccer team, which documents beginning with the 2022 World Cup and then every step of the way until the upcoming 2026 World Cup, which will be, of course, hosted by the U.S. along with Canada and Mexico, and a massive moment for U.S. soccer. So that 4-year journey is being documented. The problem is, fans quickly realized in one of the latest episodes that they left out something pretty important. I don't know how many of you guys remember the Gio Reyna, Greg Berhalter drama from the 2022 FIFA World Cup.
14: Very well.
5: That Gio Reyna, a player on the U.S. men's national team and a son of Claudio Reyna, who is a former U.S. soccer player and teammate and close friend of then U.S. coach Greg Berhalter's, Gio was an issue, had an attitude problem during the World Cup, wasn't getting playing time. They almost kicked him out of Qatar and sent him back home as a team, and it got very messy. His parents went to U.S. soccer with some information on Greg Berhalter and his wife and an incident that happened in the early 90s.
14: Insane.
5: It became a huge mess and scandal that, according to the director of this documentary, said it was too complex. to include in the documentary. It's one of the biggest stories in U.S. soccer history.
14: Yep.
5: And so I do think, while it is complex and it's certainly a challenge to document in a fair way that's concise, you have to know what the backlash is going to be when you just skip over this part when documenting the U.S.'s journey in the 2022 World Cup.
14: Lucas, they've made it so you don't have to care. I mean, you guys have gotten tired of me whining and complaining about sports documentaries the last couple of years when I say, no, they're not telling the full picture. They're telling the picture that's friendliest to the subject so they can have access.
5: Yeah.
14: That is what documentaries have become. And it was on a much smaller scale with things like Hard Knocks and all these other like versions of this that have allowed entities the exchange of access for something that's you can monetize after the fact. This is the most extreme version for sure, but like, we've been letting people get away with this for years now. And
5: yeah.
14: Companies are not moving away from that.
5: And the thing is, I'm still going to watch this docuseries. I mean, I'm going to watch every episode. I want to, you know, go back and relive every step of the last 4 years as the U.S. builds to this incredibly important moment in the history of the sport in America. But it is shameful.
14: They're trying to erase or rewrite history in
5: so
14: certain situations.
5: To leave that out.
14: You know, HBO is usually better than that because, like, the two-part Tiger Woods thing, I think is as good as anything done since O.J. Simpson and the thing that won ESPN an Oscar because they didn't involve Tiger. Tiger wouldn't give them that access unless they did it his way, and they did a much better documentary and actually an actual documentary on Tiger as a result.
5: He said, quote, "There's no doubt Rand Getlin," who said this on Glenn Crook's podcast, who is the NYCFC radio broadcaster, the director said, quote, "There's no doubt it's a massive, meaningful chapter in the story of this U.S. men's national team. The question is this the right vehicle to tell that story? And the answer is absolutely not. This is a team story that we're running through. Episode one is 2022 World Cup. Episode two is 2024 Copa America, so on and so forth." Basically said, there's too much there to get into a doc that is supposed to just be about the story of the team and the soccer that was played.
14: 615-737-1045. Call in and give us the dumbest thing in sports this week. We'll get to yours here in just a second for the opportunity to win tickets to the upcoming country music festival in Decatur, Alabama. It's got Jason Aldean. It's got Zach Top. It's got Big X the Plug. It's got Travis Tritt, among others. 615-737-1045. Go ahead, Robert.
15: Mine is the Enhanced Games. If you're unfamiliar, a company wanted to put on a Olympic-style performance where all drugs, all PEDs were legal. Whatever you thought would enhance your performance, you were allowed to do it as long as you were under careful medical guidance. And all of the clean people won.
14: Yeah.
15: None of the people that were on drugs broke any world records.
14: No way.
15: No. Everyone either failed to hit a personal best or set a world record that was not clean. The only people that made personal records or broke a world record were the clean athletes.
5: Wow.
15: The biggest question from this is, even though that the people went in and still participated cleanly, Enhanced has faced critics since first launching, yada, yada, the World Doping Agency and people in their own, whether you were sprinting, swimming, are now under the option of being banned from their own sports, from being banned from going and swimming at the Olympics or any other professional things, even though they participated cleanly. So I think that's what my dumbest thing in sports. Your guys, the people that are wanted to put on and say, you know what? I'll face all of those guys. Any of these Russians, any of these other people that want to dope them up and have them looking like Bane, I don't care. I'm going to come play cleanly. And they're still at risk of being banned from their sports, even though they wanted to play by the rules and show that they could do it.
5: That's messed up. That is the dumbest thing in sports.
14: The Enhanced Games. Like, how do you sell that to somebody next year? You're just going to be like, well, yeah, more juice. Next year, more juice.
5: Yeah, it feels
14: more
5: like steroids.
15: They are saying that it was a success. Stop putting this person on hold. They're going to keep hanging up.
14: No.
15: They're saying that this was a success. Oh, because 250,000 people watched this event live. It was on Roku. It was on YouTube. This was a huge success. We're going to expand next year. And the anti-U.S. doping agency is doing everything in their power to let them run again next year.
5: Man.
14: 615-737-1045. Call in. Give us the dumbest thing in sports this week for the opportunity to win those tickets. Let's start with Bill in Gallatin.
8: Good morning. The dumbest thing in sports this past weekend, or this past week, has been James Harden sitting there in front of the press, in front of the world, and telling us that Cleveland was the better team after they got run in four games by the Knickerbockers.
14: Thank you for the call, Bill. Remember to stay on hold for the opportunity to win those tickets. Did you see this? So yeah. Not only is it Kenny Atkinson before...
5: Who did get fired, the Cavs head coach.
14: Yeah, the final game three, or the final game four, talking about...
15: Didn't they announce he's coming back? He didn't get fired, did he?
5: Kenny Atkinson? I got a push notification yesterday. I thought I got a push notification that said he got fired. Oh,
15: yeah, Kenny Atkinson to remain with the Cavs.
5: To return, and so I read it completely wrong. Okay, thank you for that correction.
14: Very good.
5: So quite the opposite. Did not get fired.
14: Still there.
15: Yes, he was struck dead by a large metal rod. I got a push notification.
14: It happens.
5: I read that notification. My brain said, oh, they fired him.
14: Freudian slip.
5: Okay, never mind.
14: So Kenny Atkinson says before the sweep that the Knicks pull off against the Cavs, well, analytically, in terms of expected score, we've won two out of three, which you cannot say in any setting. If you are Kenny Atkinson and your team is getting not just beat, but beat badly, and you are getting outcoached at every turn, you are not adjusting.
5: No bueno.
14: Based on what you're doing. And then James Harden gets to the podium. Because did you see, I'm blanking on Donovan Mitchell. Donovan Mitchell got to the podium and basically did the Cam Ward we ass thing. It was a very realistic, self-aware assessment. Maybe a little too honest in certain moments, but you'd rather that than James Harden getting up there in a serious face, getting defensive, and saying, no, I think we were the better team, even though we lost. You got swept. You lost every game by double digits. You let the Knicks come back from a historic point total that they were down from in game one. You did that. You guys, you are not the better team. The only thing that I think that James Harden can be possibly doing is trying to say, no, you need to give me a contract next year. I need to continue to play for the Cavs. I would like to continue.

0: was our guy.
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14: If you are struggling with substance abuse, alcohol, pills, whatever it may be, first of all, it's nothing to be ashamed of. We know addiction is a brain disease, and we also know getting into recovery can be tough. Also, in case this helps, I want to tell you about a new study out of Harvard School of Public Health, which found that spiritual belief, the idea of a steady religious practice, had a protective effect from addiction. Experts we talked to told us there were probably a few reasons why this might be the case. Number one, excessive drug and alcohol use would not be the norm in a religious community, and people want to fit in. Two, a belief in a higher power provides people with hope and solace, great foils for addiction. And three, and I think there's some merit to this, regular attendance in a faith community also provides connection. 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I'm Dr. Sanjay Gupta, helping you live a better life.
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0: As the NFL continues to ramp up, stars are getting back on the field, stars are getting paid, and stars are ending up in hot water. For all that and more, we go to one man who's our one star, Lucas Panzeca.
1: And unfortunately, we have some legal issues to talk about here, as Packers running back Josh Jacobs was arrested yesterday and booked on several domestic violence charges. In Wisconsin, Jacobs was booked on charges of battery, domestic abuse, criminal damage to property, domestic abuse, disorderly conduct, strangulation and suffocation, and intimidation of a victim. According to the Brown County jail records in Wisconsin, the strangulation and suffocation charge is a felony. The other four charges are misdemeanors. Jacobs being held without bond. Matt LaFleur has been asked about it. He said they're letting the legal process play out before they make any comments. So an ugly story. His attorney has denied the allegations on Jacobs' behalf, saying, quote, Josh vehemently denies the allegations, and this matter is in the early stages of investigation with important evidence that has not yet been made public. We ask for fairness and restraint while the judicial process takes its course.
2: Packers also put out a statement. We're aware of the matter involving Josh Jacobs, as it is an ongoing legal situation. We will withhold further comment. So, yeah, you let it play out legally. The reference in the previous segment was made to a Black Widow situation,
1: which I don't know what that means.
2: Yeah,
1: I was very confused.
2: Yeah, it's basically implying some level of entrapment by a significant other. So we do not have enough information to determine whether that's true or not. And again, you know, I don't want to get into complicated matters. Obviously, I don't cover the Packers, so I wouldn't have any level of like intimate details on this, but it's not super uncommon that guys in an NFL locker room or on an NFL team may, you know, have a similar dating history, for lack of a better term, or however you want to describe it, within, you know, their own locker room. So beyond that, obviously, details are not fully out there beyond the charges, and they are significant. So it's a situation where we will see how this plays out. I would anticipate, because we didn't talk about James Pierce largely getting cleared of his situation, really.
1: Pretty much.
2: It sounds like he's going to be on the field week one.
1: Which is crazy.
2: That is a very... If you wanted as convoluted a picture of our justice system as it relates to guys, especially in the world of professional athletics, that's probably it. Josh Jacobs, we'll see what happens. There is a matter, at least pertaining to football, of the personal conduct policy if he's found guilty on any of this.
1: Yeah, so from the football perspective, Jacobs last year rushed for 929 yards in Green Bay. He had 13 touchdowns, 282 yards receiving, catching the ball out of the backfield. And the Packers' depth chart at running back.
0: I was hoping you wouldn't have looked at it.
1: Go for it. I do have it up.
0: It's so gross. They did not draft a running back this year. I believe their running back room consists of like Chris Brooks,
1: yep,
0: Pierre Strong, Damian Martinez,
1: Marshawn Lloyd,
0: who's a third round pick, but has been pretty dookie souped as things go. Also, while I was perusing NFL names the other day, do you guys remember Dookie Nacho?
1: No.
0: The safety played for the not the Commanders at that time. His name was
2: Duke Iheanacho.
0: Iheanacho, but if you say it quickly, it's Dookie Nacho, and that's his nickname on PFR. Is
3: no,
0: Dookie
3: it is
0: Nacho?
3: Not Dookie Nacho.
0: We need more.
3: No,
0: we need more Dookie Nachos.
3: No.
0: Anyway, their running back room is like eating a plate of Dookie Nachos.
1: Yeah. So we'll see how this plays out with Josh Jacobs, but if he does get suspended under the personal conduct policy, which Rashee Rice did last year.
3: Mm-hmm.
1: Just trying to think of examples.
2: To little or to no effect.
1: No, yeah, because he is in jail as we speak for smoking weed on probation. He'll be out in a little less than a month. But yeah, and it seems like... So James Pierce Jr., can he not still be subject to the NFL's personal conduct?
2: He can.
1: Like a suspension could still come for James Pierce. It seems like he's going to get out of any legal ramifications.
2: He's going to play. At some point, he's going to play.
1: So
2: it feels like.
1: If Josh Jacobs is going to miss some time or multiple weeks, then, yeah, Packers got to do something. at running back.
2: And a lot of Titans fans were very quick to ship off Tony Pollard when they thought they were going to draft Jeremiah Love. Robert brought up the idea of could Tony Pollard be in play for a team like the Packers who are in a competitive window to win. Tony is also a rental, right? He's got 1 year left on his deal that he signed in 2024. He's a quality player. I saw a stat from Ian Harditz the other day, and I can't remember, did we talk about this on the air? Where it was, Steve Lehman was in here when you guys were both off on Friday. There are two running backs in the NFL that have had 1,000 yards, at least 1,000 yards in each of the last four seasons. Can you tell me the two running backs?
1: 1,000 yards in each of the last four seasons. Is Jonathan Taylor one?
2: No.
1: Is Pollard?
2: Yes.
1: No. Really?
2: Tony Pollard is one.
1: Wow.
2: Oh. At least 1,000 yards.
1: Who are the other one?
4: Derek.
2: Yeah, it's Derek Henry. It's Derek Henry and Tony Pollard. At least 1,000 yards in the last four seasons.
1: Oh, man.
2: So.
1: Yeah, so I guess it's been over 4 years since Derek's foot injury.
2: Yeah, so whatever you want to say about Tony Pollard and he's not good enough, I would point to the situation in front of Tony to say he's about as consistent a player, a good consistent player, as the Titans have. So, if the Titans are trending in the wrong direction around the deadline, or even before the season begins, depending on Josh Jacobs' situation, could you be enticed to give up Tony Pollard for a better-than-average situation than you might otherwise get for Tony Pollard, given that you just drafted Nick Singleton? So then your backfield would be Kalel Mullings, in no particular order, Tajay Spears, and Nick Singleton. Chestnut is also back on a one-year deal.
1: Yeah.
2: I don't know if that's feasible. I don't know if Titans fans would go for that, because I think Titans fans just want the best support system around Cam Ward humanly possible, and everybody else's needs be damned. But again, it's an expiring contract, and I don't think you intend to re-sign Tony Pollard.
1: Well, Patrick Mahomes' knee be damned injury, because he's back on the field for OTAs. Micah Parsons is not. Now, they tore their ACLs the same time. Same day, that's same right. Day. It was early December, and Micah Parsons is on the PUP list for OTAs, according to Matt LaFleur, Parsons is expected to open training camp on the physically unable to perform list. There is no PUP list for this portion, but he's not expected to be on the practice field. Patrick Mahomes already is. He's wearing a big old brace on his left knee. You know, it's OTAs, so pads aren't on. There's no contact, not that there would be for Mahomes anyway, but he's out there slinging it around at OTAs. Patrick Mahomes looking like he will be available week one on that Monday Night Football opener for Kansas City.
2: Not all knee injuries and surgeries are created equal. So yep. We don't know. Again, I don't know specifics about Micah Parsons versus Patrick Mahomes.
1: And Micah's moving a whole lot more weight around.
2: I wonder who did their surgeries. Because it seems that a lot of people have moved away from Dr. David Andrews and doing the somebody who was responsible for, I think, starting the ACL repair surgery. He's been around that long. And there's a guy named Neil Elitrosh in Los Angeles. That's who did Parsons, Robert just said in my ear. Okay, so Neil Elitrosh is somebody who LaJuan went to after the fact, after David Andrews, again, according to a lawsuit, botched his knee repair. Harold Landry the same, Elitrosh. So they seem to get these guys turned around pretty quickly. If Parsons is expected to start on PUP, then that's what it is. They'll just have to make a decision on him before the regular season.
4: Dr. Dan Cooper did Patrick Mahomes surgery.
2: Okay, interesting.
1: The Chargers and safety Derwin James Jr. have agreed to a 3-year, $75.6 million contract extension. He is now the highest paid safety in NFL history for the second time in his career. The deal includes $57.5 million guaranteed. Derwin James was an all-pro for the fourth time of his career. Last season, he signed an extension that made him the highest paid safety in league history back in 2022. He has done that again in 2026, and it passes the record contract that Kyle Hamilton signed last year.
4: Yeah, what's the APY on this one?
2: It says 25.2.
4: Okay, because that's funny, and that's what I was looking for, because Kyle Hamilton is 25.1.
1: So
4: they gave him an extra $100,000.
1: I wonder how many players have been the highest paid in league history position on multiple different occasions.
4: I can tell you the quarterback. Aaron Rodgers, I believe, has been the highest paid quarterback three separate times.
2: I know Laremy Tunsil has a good case to be the highest paid tackle multiple times.
4: Oh, Trent Williams, though.
2: Trent
4: Him and
2: Williams
4: Trent are both, both money hungry. They both want that top of market.
2: I really, because like Laramie Tunsil has always done shorter deals to allow him to get back in the market, which is not something teams usually will go for, but he's got more leverage. He's been an excellent left tackle for a long time. In fact, I think he just got a new deal here recently, right, from Washington? So, Derwin James, a really good defense. How much changes without Jesse Minter? I don't know what that exactly looks like for Los Angeles. Obviously, their star-studded hire was Mike McDaniel to try and get things operating at a higher level offensively around Justin Herbert. Justin Herbert is being tracked through Europe with Madison Beer. I guess they're going, they were at the, were they a BTS show? They were at some kind of like big concert or something like that. People were taking pictures of Justin Herbert and his girlfriend, not at OTAs, which if you were given the option to spend OTAs in Europe with your girlfriend, versus OTAs with Jim Harbaugh, maybe at Justin Herbert's point in his career, it's okay if he's not there for
4: anything. Yeah, new OC. What's he need to be there for? But Lamar's not at voluntary practice. Let's report on this, ESPN.
2: I was baiting you.
4: So stupid. He showed up. He's back. Oh, yeah.
2: Where's Orlovsky?
4: Get him on the phone.
2: Where's Dan?
4: Probably in Buffalo. What's helping Josh unload his.
2: All right, relax. What else you got? Those are the headlines?
1: Those are the headlines.
4: Before you move on, I have a list of players that have set the market at their position multiple times. Would you like to guess before I give you the list?
2: Guess the names or guess the number?
4: There are four quarterbacks, one defensive lineman, and one tight end.
1: Four quarterbacks that have set the market multiple times?
4: Correct.
2: I bet Peyton's done it.
4: Correct.
2: I bet Breeze has done it.
4: Correct.
1: Rodgers, Brady definitely never has.
4: Yeah, because Brady took the team-friendly deal at the end.
2: Always.
1: Rodgers
4: is on the list.
2: Who would be the fourth quarterback? Matt Ryan?
1: Kirk? No, not Kirk.
4: He was in this headline segment.
2: Oh, Mahomes.
4: Correct.
1: Yeah.
4: The defensive lineman?
2: I bet Ndamukong Suh.
4: They only list one, but that wouldn't surprise me.
1: They only list one D lineman?
4: Yes. It's not a conclusive list.
2: Chris Jones?
4: Other one.
2: Miles Garrett.
1: Oh, duh.
4: Other one.
1: Oh, what? Not
4: Aaron Miles Donald.
1: Oh, okay. Yeah.
4: But I'm sure Miles Garrett is on that.
2: Or an edge
4: list? They just have defensive linemen
2: Miles
4: as
2: Garrett
4: a group.
2: Has to be.
4: The tight end was George Kittle.
2: Yeah. Kittle's been around for a while now. All right. Very good. 615-737-1045. Justice for the world of college sports. We'll talk about it next.
5: 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But all those F words? 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
14: A better life with Dr. Sanjay Gupta.
15: People have started using AI for all sorts of things, but I cannot think of an area where the stakes are higher than your health. First of all, I'll tell you this. 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But AI can also hallucinate, provide bad advice, and be just as confident when it does that. If you do decide to plug any personal medical information into one of these chatbots, you should know that while the companies that created them have robust privacy protections in place, they are not bound by HIPAA, like your healthcare provider is. 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Always get a second opinion. And remember, if you ever experience concerning symptoms, skip the AI consult and head straight to the ER. 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

0: Justice is what the NCAA handed down. Now, I don't normally side with the NCAA. In fact, this may be a first. But in the case of Texas Tech, I guess are we still calling him the Texas Tech quarterback until future notice, further notice? They've denied Brendan Sorsby's request to regain his athletic eligibility for the 2026 college football season. Of course, he has been just in the middle of one of the bigger gambling scandals I can remember in sports, having bet on his own team as a redshirt player for Indiana, obviously went on to Cincinnati, and then received a huge NIL valuation to come to Texas Tech and try and keep their college football playoff hopes and college football playoff championship hopes alive. So he has to go into a gambling addiction treatment center, comes out of it on the other side, and requests his eligibility through the NCAA, and they have deemed him permanently ineligible as of the reporting yesterday, after their investigation into his gambling violations. So he is going to continue to push for this, but here's the statement. Recently, the NCAA issued an initial ruling that Brendan is permanently ineligible to compete. Texas Tech will be appealing that decision. We believe that given the facts, the context of Brendan's case, the NCAA's ruling should be reversed or modified. There is in no way, shape, or form that the NCAA should lose this. We will see what resources, what avenues, Sorsby's representation and Texas Tech try to exploit here for the sake of keeping championship hopes alive. But this, it can't be allowed to move forward.
1: Yeah, and it doesn't look like it will. The president of Texas Tech had a letter to the Texas Tech community, and in that letter he writes, "The NCAA's stated mission includes fostering lifelong well-being, and they have claimed their goal is to promote a culture of care for student-athletes' mental health. Gambling addiction is a clinically recognized behavioral disorder." The Texas Tech athletic director, Kirby Hokut, said that he expects the appeal to be submitted by the end of the week. He said, quote, "We believe the right thing to do is not ruin this young man's college career for something that happened 4 years ago. There's penalties for everything you do. We would accept that and expect that. But at the same time, let's help this young man who has been very vulnerable and has admitted to some wrongdoings. Let's give him a second chance and help him." He filed a lawsuit in a local court, and the judge in said local court recused himself. So nothing is going Brendan Sorsby's way. And yeah, I think we all agree at some point, this is a thing that there just has to be a line drawn, and you do genuinely hope that he can get better. But
0: yeah, cause he's being harshly punished. I didn't mean to interrupt you. I'm sorry.
1: No, I was just going to add what Feinbaum thinks about the whole situation.
0: Oh, I don't care.
1: Oh, but I think you do.
0: Well, we'll get to that here. Or okay. Let's get to it now.
1: Here's Paul Feinbaum on Get Up. Not the audio, but I'll just read his quote. "We're talking about the NCAA, the most hypocritical organization in the history of mankind, coming down on somebody for gambling while they have their own side gambling deals and while gambling is pervasive everywhere. So a 3-game suspension, perhaps, keeping him out for the whole season is wrong." That was Feinbaum on Get Up ESPN.
0: Paul.
1: It's Paul like going all the way to the new version of Paul.
0: This is the one that we can't. No, we have to present a united front. Okay? We cannot have players in college sports that actively bet on their own team's games. We can't have it.
2: Yeah. Unless
0: they're in the SEC.
2: Yes. The ACC wouldn't stand for that.
0: Well, because they need the help. I mean, they're just... They've fallen on tough times, the SEC.
2: They don't have enough money. Their cars aren't fast enough.
1: Speakers get louder, cars get faster. Their cars are fast.
0: You don't even have to be on the Georgia roster anymore to get a speeding ticket in Georgia. 135, Nolan Smith, what the hell are you doing? Insane.
2: He was late.
0: He was late to what?
2: Something, obviously. He had when's the last time?
0: Have you ever broken 100 in a car? I've gotten a 90 one time and got a little nervous. Like, what are we doing here?
1: Oh, you know Robert is ripping up the streets in Asheville in that Bronco.
2: No, I ain't done it here.
0: The windshield looks like it.
2: I hit 120 in my buddy's Mustang in college.
0: Oh,
2: that was the coolest thing I ever did.
0: Maybe in high school doing just some ridiculously stupid things when you get your license for the first time. But now 135, 135 is outrageous.
2: It's
0: That's
2: moving.
0: Scary fast.
2: Yeah, that would hurt if you hit something.
0: Also, he's driving like a Durango. Who the hell is going 135 miles an hour in a Durango? Are you insane?
2: That would really hurt.
0: Anyway.
1: But like nobody is going to be, nobody wants to be the judge that grants an injunction.
0: No.
1: For the guy that gambled on his own team to continue playing college football. The NCAA is not going to waver on this. Yeah, it'd be very surprising to see Texas Tech find any sort of successful avenue to get Sorsby back on the field.
0: God, it's just such an easy thing for Finebaum to do because he's the only person who's going to say that. You have to know if you say that you're the only person that's going to get out on that list.
1: That's kind of just what Paul's doing these days. Wait. Everybody zigs, he zags nowadays. That's funny.
0: I mean,
1: like, yes, Paul, the NCAA, very hypocritical.
0: No.
1: Every major sports league, very hypocritical.
0: Yes,
1: we understand this. Doesn't mean it just can't happen.
0: You can't have it. Yeah. It can be true that they are hypocrites, but also this can't be allowed.
1: Yeah,
0: you cannot take this position. A 3-game suspension. Get out of here.
1: just for the sake of...
0: A 3-game suspension, perhaps.
1: Let's see who Texas Tech plays in their first 3 games. According to Finebaum, a proper punishment would be for him to miss the Abilene Christian game, the Oregon State game, and the Houston game.
0: Yeah.
1: Or maybe he could pick and choose which games he misses, a la Sharon Moore.
0: This has to be, again, just the nonsense. The hypocrisy of the NCAA, I agree with Paul Finebaum, is everywhere. That cannot be a justification for something like this. And I want to make sure that I'm clear. I'm not unsympathetic to Brendan Sorsby. This is something. How old was he? How many years ago was the 2022?
1: Yeah, I mean,
0: so it's several years ago, and he made an error, a critical error, the one error that you cannot make. It seems because they will punish you more for gambling violations than they will in certain leagues for domestic situations, as we've seen time and time again. But you can't mess with the money. Especially at that level, because that's the one thing that we do have the guardrails for. We have no guardrails anywhere else in college sports except for that one. So he's being punished for a mistake that he made years ago, and I'm sympathetic to that. But it's just, unfortunately, he has to be made an example of here.
1: Well, that's the one example of him gambling on his own team in college football. But obviously it's been a problem for him for years past that.
0: But that's the thing. That's the thing that's the stick.
1: Yeah,
0: I don't care if he gambles on pitches or balls and strikes.
1: Yeah, yeah, yeah.
0: I don't care if he gambles on the UFC.
1: But
0: I care if he gambles on his team.
1: That is more of the... But it does matter because that's the reason why he had to check himself into a facility. I mean, we probably don't even know about the Indiana stuff if he doesn't have to do that. And he has completed his 35-day inpatient rehab at a facility in Arizona. He is set to return to campus in the upcoming days, according to Pete Thamel.
0: I dare the NFL to let him in the supplemental draft. You cannot possibly, because teams are doing due diligence
1: on
0: him.
1: What do you do then if you're Brendan Sorsby? I mean, where do we see Brendan Sorsby playing football next?
0: UFL, CFL. I mean, he can do something out of. His best case scenario is that he goes to another one of these football leagues. He thrives, and somebody looks at him in a couple of years or after a year even and says, okay, we'll try this. Like, I think that is his best case scenario, to go pro, but not in the way that I'm sure that he imagined. He's going to miss out on a lot of money, obviously, because if he does not, and I don't know what the details are as far as how much money he's been paid versus how much money he would have to give back, if any, if this is upheld as it should be, but it's a really tough situation for him, even though it is self-inflicted. 615-737-1045 is the number. Lucas, how would you tease this next segment?
1: The U.S. men's national team roster has dropped for the 2026 FIFA World Cup, and there is some consternation in how the news was communicated to U.S. players that are in and out of the roster. And there's a quote from U.S. manager Mauricio Pochettino that you just have to hear about this next.
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10: Colleague of mine was telling me the other day about how their Instagram feed is filled with videos, most of them kind of funny, about how grandparents and friends tend to bulldoze new parents out of the way to get to see their baby. As a dad of three daughters, I know how life really does become all about them the moment those kids are born. But I also know parents are still people, too, who need their own attention beyond being mom or dad. And moms, in particular in those early years, can feel especially invisible in the eyes of other people. So what can you do to stop contributing to what is known as maternal invisibility? Women we spoke to said these two things were the most helpful. When people stopped to ask how they could best support them, number one, or when they took the initiative to handle certain tasks that obviously needed to be done. I'm Dr. Sanjay Gupta, helping you live a better life.

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3: 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I'm Lucas Panzeca. Playoff action last night, the Vegas Golden Knights completed the sweep over the Avalanche with a 2-1 win. They move on to the Stanley Cup Final for the third time and await the winner out of the East between Carolina and Montreal. Game 4 is tonight in Raleigh at 7 p.m. Carolina leads the series 2-1. In the NBA, the Thunder took a 3-2 lead in the Western Conference Finals with a 127-114 win at home. 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
5: So we have the 26-player roster for the 2026 World Cup Team USA. And some controversy around the way that it was made public and how it was that it was made public. So you have, forgive me, Lucas, if I mispronounce the coach's name.
3: Oh, let's hear
5: Mauricio
3: it.
5: Pochettino.
3: Good job.
5: Hey, look at that. He's been famous for a long time. I should probably be able to get that one. But Pochettino has his roster set, and they had a ceremony yesterday. I think the ceremony itself was broadcast on Fox.
3: Yep, Tuesday afternoon.
5: So the ceremony was a little bit hollow because The Guardian had done some reporting, and much like Shams Charania reporting SGA's back-to-back MVP honors before Amazon Prime got to announce it, and Blake Griffin being very butthurt on the broadcast about Shams shouldn't be able to do that, this, that, and the other.
3: Oh, right. Wait. Go get brunch or whatever.
5: Oh, no, the reporter did his job. Out of here. The reporters did their job in this situation. They got the men's roster before the men's roster was officially announced. So there's additional controversy, not just because it was leaked, but because, Lucas, of the way that U.S. men's soccer contacted each individual member of not just the people who made it, but the people who also had a chance to make the roster.
3: Yeah, this has been a big talking point in the U.S. soccer community. A lot of former players, media members are heavily criticizing Mauricio Pochettino and U.S. soccer because there were no phone calls to the players that were in or out of the final 26-man roster. They got hit with an email telling them whether they were in or out. Now, for the most part, like the bulk of the roster, the individual players have a good idea, right? Like the Christian Pulisics and Weston McKinney's of the U.S. team know that they're involved. It's not, you know, it's a cool moment to see it officially, but you know you're in. There is a fringe of, I'd say, 6 or 7 players that, we both lost our fastball.
5: Neither of us were looking at you, and Garrett Top was the only one that responded.
3: He just did it so half-heartedly. There's a fringe of probably around 7 players that it's right on the line, and they're waiting with bated breath for that phone call for the most part. But there was no phone call. It was an email. So before we hear from Mauricio Pochettino, where do you guys fall on this? Because there's one player in particular that people are upset about, and that's Diego Luna, a midfielder for Real Salt Lake. And people are upset because he has been called up at almost every turn since Pochettino took over. He has been sort of optimism personified at times where vibes have been bad for U.S. soccer, but Luna has always shown fight. He's a scrappy player, easy to root for, kind of an underdog story. And he was used in a lot of marketing campaigns for the U.S.
5: Interesting.
3: And his picture was used when their jersey officially dropped for what they were going to wear in the World Cup. Luna was plastered everywhere. For a lot of people, he was almost a lock. And ultimately, he was left out of the roster, and he just gets an email. And so for a lot of people, it's you owe these guys a phone call. This is one of the biggest moments of their lives and careers. Where do you guys fall on that? Is it being overblown? Are we being too sensitive about it? Or should there be a two-minute conversation at the very least?
5: You owe Diego Luna a phone call. You don't owe everybody that was on the fringe of that. If you did, if he was, in fact, such a central figure, and again, you would know this better than I would, but if he was that much of a lock, yeah, it's worth giving him a call and just be like, hey, this was the logic behind our decision. Obviously, it's professional, not personal. We look forward to, I mean, I don't know what his age is. Is he going to have another opportunity to compete in a World Cup for the United States?
3: Yeah, okay. I think in 4 years, if his trajectory continues on this path. And I wouldn't call him a lock, but he was a very, he's given a lot to for the U.S. Sure. men's national team in the last year and a half since Pochettino was hired.
5: Okay, so you determine, one, you have to know your players. Like, I think that's at the forefront of this, especially when it's a roster that small. You have to know your players. Does Diego Luna need a phone call? Is he somebody that needs that phone call?
3: See, because I think if he's getting a phone call, then you should give all these guys that are right on the line a phone call.
5: I disagree. I think one, you have to know. I think it's okay if you know that some of these dudes can handle it and some can't and need that additional support. Like, you have to know your personnel in that situation. And I think you can pick your spots. You don't have to. Like, a lot of people, if you called me to tell me that I didn't make something, I would be like, just send me an email next time. Just send me a text next time, you know? There are other people who would like to know an explanation. They want more details on that. I think that's fine. It's more of an individualized basis. Now, Pochettino's response.
3: Yeah. Now, this is part of
5: any of it.
3: This is like a 4-minute answer because he got a lot of questions at the press conference yesterday.
5: I could not believe how long this answer was, though.
3: Oh, yeah. He can go on and on. Now, let me preface this by saying Mauricio Pochettino is Argentinian. He is not American. So you will hear his accent. But he rambles for quite some time responding to the controversy of, we could call it email gate, I suppose.
5: No.
3: This is Poch.
6: Nothing. If I understand the player, they didn't make the roster, they don't want to hear me to say, oh, apologize, oh, whatever. I care. Do you know why I care? Because during 2 weeks I didn't sleep. And today, still I cannot enjoy the 26 guys that are in front of me because I am thinking in players that are out. Mm-hmm. That is about to get. It's not to call. Because if I call, it's about myself. I say, oh, I call, I am very human about calling and then giving explanation. Come on, that is bullshit.
5: Okay. So he's the kind of coach that he's agonizing over it privately. I'm going to send you an email publicly, and that's a wrap. That's what it is. Because he's saying he's still losing sleep.
3: I think if Pochettino, just for folks that know, Pochettino was a big swing for the U.S. men's national team. He has managed several massive clubs in Europe. He's managed Chelsea, Tottenham, PSG. He's managed some of the biggest names in world soccer. So it was kind of the U.S. soccer saying, okay, 2026 is one of the biggest moments in this nation's history in this sport. Let's go get a big name manager and bring him in here. Almost kind of like mercenary vibes.
5: Yep.
3: So I personally, there's been nothing said about this, but I would be very surprised. I think most people in U.S. soccer would be very surprised if he is still the manager after this World Cup. I think it was kind of a thing where get us through the 2020, help us maximize this moment.
5: And he failed. Something failed.
3: Well, the competition hasn't started yet.
5: But we're talking about them basically DOA.
3: Well, we don't know what the U.S. is going to do this summer. Like,
5: okay.
3: The vibes have been weird, and I don't really know what this team's identity is. And it's kind of been, okay, I hope you know what you're doing.
5: Okay, fair enough.
3: But no, we can't say they failed when they haven't even played a game yet at this World Cup. To be clear, if the U.S. gets out of the group and wins one or two knockout round games, it's a success for the U.S. men's national team.
5: Okay, let me say, they failed to this point because there is not that level of, like, maximizing the moment also
3: emphasizes
5: maximizing American interest in soccer.
3: A lot of shortcomings to this point because there's not this good vibe and feeling of excitement and we are ready to seize this moment. It's so, kind of like, okay, oh, please don't blow this.
5: And I know plenty of coaches that would look at that and say, well, that's not my job. But in this situation, it kind of is your job in part.
3: Well, I think if Pochettino is a more long-term coach, like if this was an American coach that fully anticipates or hopes to be the coach of the U.S. men's national team for this World Cup and the next World Cup, I think you're making those calls because those are relationships you have to preserve with those players. You have to maintain a connection with those players. It is my theory that Pochettino doesn't have a big reason to care about preserving that connection with someone like Diego Luna, because I think he's gone the second the World Cup is over. That's just how I feel about it. But it's been a very controversial thing.
5: So then who, I mean, are they already talking about potential replacements?
3: No. I mean, again, the tournament hasn't started yet.
5: No. I'm not talking about U.S. soccer. I'm talking about, like, are people eyeing potential replacements for him?
3: No. Now is the time to focus on the challenge at hand. Nobody is thinking about what happens after this World Cup. This World Cup is such a singularly huge moment for U.S. soccer that is a down-the-road conversation. Like, I don't care about that conversation right now. I care about what the U.S. is going to do against Paraguay, Turkey, and Australia.
5: Okay. I am fascinated to see what this World Cup looks like, because I'll watch, obviously, and I'll watch more casually and watch parties and things like that. Are you doing anything for it?
3: Oh, but we'll be out and about. I'm not, like, am I hosting something for it? What do you mean? Like,
7: hosting us? Are you going to show us your culture?
5: Well, no, he no longer has the house, the facilities to do that successfully.
3: You don't have the facilities for that, big man.
5: Which I think...
3: Y'all ever seen that clip?
7: No.
5: The rare internet moment where Luke, Robert and I both have no idea what the hell you're talking about.
7: I was being sarcastic. I'm chronically online. Anything you say.
3: Robert knows.
7: You don't have the facilities for that, big man.
3: No, I'm sure many of us will be at some watch parties. I might be doing some stuff during the World Cup, but in terms of watching the games, I can't wait to take it in with all of you guys.
7: I think this whole selection thing is baloney,
3: It's everybody's just being sensitive.
7: Well, no, I don't really care how they tell them a phone call, an email, carrier, pigeon. I don't care about any of that. I think they should put all of the prospective teammates in one room, put TV cameras, have a selection show, make Pacciatoni go up there and tell everybody why he thinks. He's like, and our first pick, Arnold Daniels. Arnold, come up here. Arnold's going to be our striker. Arnold's going to be good at that. All right, and our goalie. He should have to call them all up. And then the people that aren't on the team, you bring those cameras in close. just like the old Revolutionary War, don't fire till you see the whites of their eyes. Get all up close to them. Show those American tears. I need to know who cared about it. And then if De Luna or Luna or whatever the guy's name was.
3: You're going to drive me nuts during this World Cup.
7: If he doesn't make it, so be it. If you didn't make it, maybe you don't have what it takes, buddy. Maybe you don't have what it takes. Oh, you showed fight. Oh, you were really good when there was a lot of touches. We don't care. What have you done for us lately? If you can't kick it with us, you can't kick it with nobody. Get him out of here. We're over the moon that you're not on the team anymore, Luna.
3: Is this how you want the Ravens to handle cuts at the end of training camp?
5: You'd watch that for sure.
7: I would watch the hell out of that.
5: Yeah, correct. We could do it like American Idol. We could have America vote. We could have a text line for who makes the U.S. men's national team.
3: No, there's already enough hand-wringing over the team.
5: I honestly, Pacciatoni is closer than what I thought he was going to do. I thought he was going to say, like, pepperoni or something like that. You know, I thought he was going to get doubly offensive.
3: Not even Italian.
5: No, I understand.
7: What's his name? Isn't it Pacciatoni?
3: Maurizio Pochettino. You got a couple vowels wrong. That's okay.
7: I'm thinking about that groundhog, Puxatoni.
5: Puxatoni.
7: Did you guys know that they doubled down on groundhogs in Pennsylvania?
3: What do you mean?
7: There's another groundhog that does their lottery. It's like, oh, feel lucky with this guy. I think his name's Phil or
5: something.
7: No,
5: this is animal exploitation.
7: They're all about the groundhogs up there. And he's tagged as being the second most famous groundhog in the state. So crazy.
3: Jeez,
5: that sounds like something you would see on like a road stop in like a 1960s road trip across the country. Like, come see the second most famous groundhog in America. He does the lottery.
7: Oh, it's Gus the groundhog. Gus the groundhog for Pennsylvania Lottery instant scratch off lottery games. He's appeared in over 80 advertisements. What have you done, Phil? Besides incorrectly pick whether summer or winter or spring or whatever the hell his job
5: Phil's
7: is.
5: Phil's jumped the shark. Phil has jumped the shark, certainly.
7: That would be a much more interesting Groundhog's Day.
5: ESPN is alleging that the Vols quarterback situation has jumped the shark. We'll talk about it coming up next.
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17: We've talked a lot about measles over the past year, but mumps has largely flown under the radar, even though it's been making a bit of a comeback as well. That's because fewer people are getting the MMR vaccine, which stands for measles, mumps, and rubella. The vaccine's been around for decades. It is effective. It is safe. What makes mumps outbreaks difficult to contain is that symptoms usually don't appear for 2 to 3 weeks after someone's been exposed. And that can make it hard to pin down where that exposure took place. And someone who is infected can transmit the virus to someone else before they are symptomatic. If you get sick, which could manifest like a run-of-the-mill respiratory virus or the telltale swelling of your cheeks and jaw, all you can really do at that point is to treat the symptoms and also isolate yourself so you don't infect anyone else. I'm Dr. Sanjay Gupta, helping you live a better life.
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36: 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Whether it's Facebook, Instagram, Twitter, and TikTok, news about your favorite.

0: quarterback situations ahead of the upcoming 2026 season. Now, before we get into that and we tell you where the Vols quarterback situation ranks, at the top of this ESPN article was a video. They usually embed video players in all of their articles. And it's a clip from Pat McAfee talking to Jared Curtis, the Vanderbilt quarterback, one of Vanderbilt's quarterbacks, obviously the highest ranking Vanderbilt recruit in the program's history, who is coming in as a true freshman and theoretically is going to replace Diego Pavia, though no official determination on Vandy's starting quarterback has been named. So, since that's the case, I asked Lucas and Robert, why is he on McAfee? And then Robert said, well, he was in that movie. And I looked at him and said, what movie? The two of you told me Nate Bargatze helped Vanderbilt out with a part of his NIL situation to put Jared Curtis in Nate Bargatze's new movie?
1: Correct.
0: Casual.
1: If I'm not mistaken, he was in like the opening scene.
0: Is that the...
1: The Breadwinner is the name of the movie. It just came out.
0: Is that the most creative use of NIL incentives? Because, I mean, how many other situations are there like that? I'm sure there are other movie stars from other universities and other universities, other programs who are asking, you know, celebrities or famous people or rich people for support. But, like, Nate Bargatze being like, yeah, you can put it in his NIL deal. We'll put him in a movie.
1: Yeah, I mean, it was shot in Nashville, if I'm not mistaken. The premiere was here in Nashville. Obviously, Nate is from Nashville, reps Nashville, and reps Vanderbilt football. And so he threw Jared Curtis an NIL bone. I mean, that's what it is, right? There's business opportunities for these guys, and now it's kind of another skill set they have to have, especially players in a position like Jared Curtis is, to balance that out with, you know, still proving something on the field. Like, yes, accepting those opportunities while understanding you still have to prove it on the field. But it's hard to bemoan them accepting those opportunities.
0: Yeah, we've never been more the inverse of that, right? Where these opportunities come your way and then you get on the field and you may not live up to the level of opportunities that you got at the start. Anyway, so ESPN has ranked 138 different quarterback situations in college football next year.
1: Kind of. They've ranked them in tiers. So they haven't gone straight up. Here's one, two, three. They have tier one, tier two, all the way through tier 25. And there's a collection of teams in each tier. And they're not even ranked within those tiers. It's just like, here's the four teams in tier seven or whatever.
0: Right. And so there are, as I look through this, 25 different tiers?
1: Yeah, that's what I just said.
0: 25 different tiers. Okay, sorry, I missed that. Where does Tennessee rank?
1: Where do you think? What tier?
0: Out of 25?
1: Out of 25 in... This is not like just power conference.
0: Right.
1: This is every team in FBS.
0: You want to go first?
2: If you were going to say that this ranking equaled X amount of Vols fan tiers, how many tiers would it produce?
1: Oh, man. I will say if we were to rank every quarterback situation at the end of 2026 and Tennessee was still in the tier that this article says it's in, there would be many Vols tiers.
2: 17.
1: Buck?
0: 14.
1: 12. Tier 12.
0: Okay.
1: I counted it up, and I did it quickly during the break, so it could be a little off, but I counted 39 total quarterback situations positioned ahead of Tennessee, in tiers ahead of Tennessee.
0: So they're in the same tier as Cincinnati, Clemson, and North Carolina.
1: Yes. The tier 12 label is what's behind door number two.
0: Okay.
1: David Hale, who wrote this for ESPN, writes, tier 12 presents the ultimate combination of the devil you know versus the one you don't. On one hand, each of these teams could go with a veteran player, either an in-house talent or a portal addition. They're all safe-ish bets. On the other hand, there's a true freshman with massive upside and virtually no practice reps. I wouldn't call George McIntyre, quote unquote, the devil you know, or a safe veteran.
0: I don't know anything about George McIntyre in a game.
1: He's never started a game at the college level in his life. But I guess I understand the general premise. McIntyre has been on campus. The coaching staff has gotten to know him now for over a year. And Faison Brandon just arrived for spring ball. But yeah, UNC, Clemson, and Cincinnati is who they're next to.
0: So he goes on to write, with each team coming off of a disappointing season, the pressure to go with a young player will be immense. And that

0: is something that feels very real with Josh Heupel. Josh Heupel, Dabo Swinney. I don't know who the Cincinnati quarterback or coach. Oh, Fickle. No, not Fickle. He's at Wisconsin.
1: No.
0: Who's the Cincinnati coach?
1: Oh, the former Scott Satterfield.
0: Oh, okay.
1: Former Louisville coach.
0: Right. So Scott Satterfield, Dabo, Belichick, and Heupel, all as coaches facing immense pressure with promising young freshmen on their roster at quarterback. Clemson fans, he writes, are already bored with Vezina. Is that how I say it?
1: Vezina. Christopher Vezina.
0: And they've seen this story unfold before with Deshaun Watson, Trevor Lawrence, and Cade Klubnik, when Dabo Swinney went with the veteran to start only to make a change somewhere along the way. So of these, Clemson feels the most combustible, right? Where there might be immediate implications like this season. I have to think that Belichick is there at least for the upcoming season. You have other thoughts on this, ACC Truther?
2: Do you know the UNC win total over-under?
0: How many games did they win last year? Seven?
2: Something like that. I have no idea.
0: I'll say 7.5.
2: Lucas?
1: I'll say 6.5.
2: 4.5.
0: What?
1: Whoa.
2: It is set at, I'm hammering the over as hard as you can hammer.
0: 4.5?
2: They open up pretty tough at playing TCU. They're having that game in Ireland. They play ETSU, Clemson, Notre Dame, Pitt, Duke, Syracuse, Miami, UConn, Louisville, Virginia, NC State. So, I mean, a tough row to hoe, but if they don't win before games.
0: Aren't they supposed to be one of the tough opponents on that schedule, not the dog? 4.5.
2: Potentially.
0: No wonder Bill Belichick is doing pardon my take interviews and all these other things. Oh, my God. So, all right. I still think Clemson is the most combustible out of any of those. I mean, if Belichick wins 5 games next year, that will be a talking point. But I feel like Dabo is the closest to being out of his situation, potentially.
1: It is reasonable to place Tennessee in a lower tier of quarterback situation because you don't know what you have in either player.
0: You have no idea.
1: Right. To sit here and say that Tennessee is in an upper tier of QB situation in all of college football is pure projection. Where do you guys think Vanderbilt lands? What tier?
0: They have to be lower, right?
2: Yeah, I'd say 14.
0: I'll say, if Tennessee's 12, I'd say Vandy 14.
1: Seven. Tier seven, the tier is labeled, it'll all work out. It is Jared Curtis, it is TCU and quarterback Jaden Craig, and it is the Alabama QB situation between Keelan Russell and Austin Mack. They've been battling it out in the spring. David Hale writes, and then there's Vandy, which completely flipped its longtime script as a national afterthought thanks to the impact of Diego Pavia. His career ended after his approximately 34th season, and the Commodores need to prove they are capable of playing at a high level with someone else at QB. Enter Curtis, a 5-star recruit, who flipped to Vandy in one of the most shocking high school signings in recent memory. So that is, by definition, projection. But they're using Curtis's lofty recruiting status and profile to put him in with a tier labeled, it'll all work out.
0: Okay, but I feel that way more about Vanderbilt than I do about Tennessee, right? I don't think it'll all work out, no matter how this goes this season. If Jared Curtis starts immediately and struggles, there will be conversation. There's not going to be heat on him at Vanderbilt like there will be on whomever starts at Tennessee and on Josh Heupel, right? Like Clark Lee and Jared Curtis are not going to be sweating it if they're 500 in SEC play.
1: If they go 6-6 this season.
0: You know what I'm saying? Like,
1: and Curtis shows some things.
0: You are preparing yourself for Vanderbilt to not have what they just had, which is the best season in program history, okay? That's a different level of evaluation. Tennessee is a fishbowl job. Everything that you do is hyper-analyzed by the college football-consuming community and by your own fan base. So I think Heupel, in a year where there are starting to become, there's more questions about Josh Heupel right now than there have ever been since he got that job, like outside of when he got hired initially, right? This is as kind of like, okay, we'll see.
1: Yeah.
0: As Vols fans have been on Josh Heupel.
1: The way I put it is we're going into another phase of the Heupel era. where it is a talented team on paper. It's a very young team that's going to have a young quarterback. So I think Vols fans want to look at it through one lens. It's year five. What's going on? Why aren't we competing for championships, right? There are fans on that side of the aisle, and there are fans on the side of the aisle of, okay, we've reached this sort of established floor. All right, well, what are you going to show us in this next phase of the Heupel era with Jim Knowles in there as defensive coordinator? I think most reasonable fans will understand this doesn't feel like a snap of a finger, lightning in a bottle sort of season. There's going to be adjustments. The defense has to show improvements. The quarterback has to get adjusted. But what are you going to show us in terms of the trajectory of the program heading into 2027 as well? It's kind of it's an interesting place to be in year five where you still have these questions, but there's a scenario where the trajectory is still very good if whoever wins this QB battle really hits the ground running.
2: How many SEC teams do you think are behind the Vols in this tier list?
0: Ooh, good question.
1: Oh, you counted them up?
2: I did.
0: I will say five.
1: Four.
2: One.
1: Who?
2: Arkansas. Do you think that is an accurate assessment of the Vols quarterback situation?
0: Clearly
2: going
0: not,
2: in?
0: Based on what we both just guessed.
2: So he notes Arkansas, who ends up in tier 15. Everyone gets lucky sometimes. Arkansas with KJ Jackson and AJ Hill.
1: You don't want to be there.
2: One of the important notes he has: if you're Arkansas, well, at least there will be fewer Bobby Petrino motorcycle jokes this year, right? he does a blind comparison between two teams. Would you rather have Team A, which he has EPA drop back? I'll stick with success rate and completion rate. Team A has a 45.7% success rate and a 63.9% completion rate. Team B has a 45.3% success rate and a 63.3% completion rate. Team A is Memphis, and Team B is Arkansas. So when you are with Ryan Silverfield in Memphis now, you're being compared to an SEC team. It's a pretty good place for Memphis to be in, but not a great place.
1: Arkansas. Well, you know where Ryan Silverfield is. He's the head coach at Arkansas.
2: Oh, okay. He left. Okay, I had it mixed up in my head.
1: They scooped him up from Memphis.
0: Yeah, because remember, wasn't it talked about like Golish was going to get that job, and then all of a sudden he wasn't?
1: It looked like it was trending there. Yes, so Arkansas
0: fans reported
1: were pissed. Yeah, someone reported Golish is closing in on the Arkansas job. It's off-season stuff. At the end of the day, like, how do you rank quarterback situations when you're dealing with quarterbacks that you've never seen start a game, right? Like, how do you rank Tennessee's quarterback situation with Vanderbilt's? Does it just come down to who you think the better prospect is between Curtis and either McIntyre or Brandon? But then you have to consider the situation around them.
0: He did it appropriately. Like, I feel comfortable with the way that he laid the tiers out. With specific to Tennessee and Vanderbilt, I haven't read the whole piece. But if I'm looking at Tennessee, or if I'm looking at Vanderbilt, rather, in Tier 7, and Tier 7 is described as it'll all work out versus what you're looking at in tier 12, which is what's behind door number two. I feel like both of those are appropriate for where they land. If you're evaluating, you're not ranking the quarterbacks necessarily, right? You're ranking the situations that the quarterbacks are in.
1: Yeah, I don't question ranking Tennessee's situation that low. Again, because we have no idea what it's going to look like. I also have no idea what Alabama's situation is going to look like with Keelan Russell and Austin Mack, right? There's so many unknowns. There's a lot of new quarterback faces in the SEC this year. The only logic I take issue with is the premise of Tennessee being in a tier that, well, we know what we have in this guy, but what about this guy? You don't know what you have in either player. So I don't know what the more appropriate tier would be for Tennessee or what tier to place them in. Maybe I'll find one here, but like,
0: no, you don't know what's behind door one or two.
1: Exactly. I don't know what's behind either door right now in terms of being out there when the bullets are flying in SEC play.
2: Would it make Vols fans feel better that Nico is rated two tiers below them in tier 14, Living Dangerously?
0: We got to stop doing this to Nico.
2: I'm just looking at Vols adjacent quarterbacks and where they rank.
0: I know. It's a picture of him. Tier. There's 12 players. DJ Lagway, Maddox Madsen, Ashton Daniels, Caton Hauser.
2: Boo! Former ECU quarterback, boo! Oh, taking a big bag from the Fighting Illini. Hope it feels good to get your ass busted over there, buddy!
0: Cole Ballard, Isaiah Marshall.
1: Get ready to learn 8-4, pal.
0: Jenkins, Drake Lindsey, Nico, Bo Pribula, Eli Holstein, Michael Hawkins Jr.
1: Michael Hawkins. Oh, my God. That's the former Oklahoma quarterback. That's the guy they threw in there when Jackson Arnold was terrible against Tennessee.
0: Love this game where we just scroll down the list of names. Is that guy still playing college football? He's where now? It's delightful. I can't imagine. I mean, you tell me. Are Vols fans still taking victory laps about the Nico thing? I think they're more worried about their own situation.
1: Yeah, no, now it's kind of like, you know, I'm sure it'll. You see a ESPN sort of scroll at the bottom of the screen that says Nico throws three interceptions and a loss, you'll get a laugh or a scoff. But no, people are worried about what the hell this is going to look like for Tennessee in 2026 because there's a lot of unknowns.
2: Another unknown, who is going to be UConn's starter? I kind of assumed Jake Merklinger would take that and run, but he ends up in tier 19. You've come to the right place. labeled under UConn with Tucker McDonald, Jake Merklinger, and Caleb Osborne. The turd slinger not going to be the dude for UConn this year? Man.
0: Who's in the 25th tier here? Just out of sheer morbid curiosity.
2: It's not ECU. I already checked. I was going to be very upset.
0: Do I recognize a single one of these names?
1: No.
0: No.
1: No, it's tier 25 is called
0: Charlotte, Northern Illinois, New Mexico State.
2: Well, these are all dudes who have never started a college football game, right?
1: Better than all but 0.00002% is the name of tier 25. Just mean at that point.
2: It's Charlotte, Louisiana, Monroe, Miami of Ohio, New Mexico State, Northern Illinois, and Temple.
1: I mean, some of these tier names are pretty funny. Tier 3 is the Sean Clifford zone.
2: He makes fun of Penn State quarterbacks. There's a Christian Hackenberg tier as well.
0: I love 24 Schrodinger's quarterback rooms as opposed to Schrodinger's cat.
2: This was
1: Tier 5 is the Christian Hackenberg paradox.
2: But he makes a good point where it's like Christian Hackenberg was excellent his freshman year and then came back and kind of fell by the wayside.
1: Bear Bachmeyer, Bryce Underwood, very appropriate quarterbacks to put in there.
2: I loved once he got to the end of it and he was like, okay, like he's like Charlie and Always Sunny, like drawing the lines and trying to figure out how to fit these guys in boxes. Tier 22. Remember some of them guys from the ACC? Akron, East Carolina, Liberty, Missouri, Oregon State, and UMass all have quarterbacks who have at one point started games in the ACC and hoping that their ACC branded, quote, accomplish greatness with the capital ACC at the beginning of accomplish. Commemorate tote bags that they are surely receive upon transferring.
0: You know what I love doing now? It's a thing that you've done for years.
2: What?
0: Where are the Ravens at?
2: Where's Indiana?
0: Where's Indiana at?
2: Where's Indiana?
0: They are squarely in the Sean Clifford zone. Tier 3, baby.
1: Josh Hoover,
0: the TCU transfer.
1: It's an interesting quarterback year in college football.
2: He's in good company, too. Gunnar Stockton, John Mateer,
1: Marcel Reed,
2: Devin Dampier. How would you say that?
0: Devin Dampier.
2: Dampier.
1: Yeah, Utah.
2: Dampier. That's what I used to show my mom when I peed in the bed. Yes, it's Dampier.
0: You're right. I'm glad I didn't get a break. You're right. That was a good choice by you. I'm glad as the executive producer.
1: You lead her into the room.
2: Yes, mother.
1: Formally.
2: You see the darkened circle in the middle of the bed? Yes, it's Dampier.
0: I'm glad that the production call that you made as executive producer of this radio show was to stop cold in the middle of a break and say a Dampier joke. I'm Buck Rising. It's 104.5 The Zone.
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12: A Better Life with Dr. Sanjay Gupta.
13: How often do you stop to wonder whether you should share something that's revealing, maybe even embarrassing, with a partner, a friend, or even your boss? In her new book called Revealing, The Underrated Power of Oversharing, behavioral scientist Leslie John says doing just that can help you deepen relationships that are vital to your life. We need people to trust us in order to get things like love, friendship, and career success. That's what she told us. When you make yourself vulnerable by revealing something sensitive, it does make other people trust you. In turn, when you ask someone to reveal something about themselves, showing that interest will generally lead someone to like you more. Why? Because people like to be asked about themselves, she says. It also signals that they are discriminating and choosy, but in a good way. I'm Dr. Sanjay Gupta, helping you live a better life.
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0: Wrapping up the show on a Wednesday, if you missed any of it, it's available via podcast. You can also watch back the show if you're a real sicko. You can watch it on Zone TV, Facebook, YouTube, Twitter, and Twitch, where we live stream as always. Wrapping up with some last call for phone calls. We'll get to them in just a second. But, Lucas, you have an update, a Tennessee Vols-related update, as we were just talking about the Vols quarterback situation.
1: Yeah, Pete Nakos dropping this just moments ago of On3 Sports. Tennessee football is in Knoxville for summer workouts, players arriving on campus. But edge rusher Chaz Coleman has yet to report to Knoxville. This is according to both Nakos and Chris Lowe of On3. Voluntary workouts started earlier this week. Coleman not there yet for those summer workouts. Here's a quote from Josh Heupel. Chaz has been dealing with some things, and we're here to support him. We'll continue to go through that process. Big name portal pickup from Penn State in the offseason. Was there at the start of spring practice and then stopped showing up. Was dealing with off-field stuff. Various reports of Chaz Coleman dealing with vertigo, dealing with homesickness, personal stuff, all very, very nebulous, but understandably, it was going to be, everybody had eyes on Knoxville to see if Coleman would appear with everybody else. It looks like that has not been the case.
2: If he starts calling out with food sickness or food poisoning, then you know something's up. It's like, all right, that's the most irrelevant. I got to get out of something. Oh, Chaz Coleman has jury duty. That's why he can't go to Vols practice. Oh, Chaz Coleman had a death in his family. He has to, like, what's your best excuse for getting out of stuff you don't want to do at work? Like, food poisoning, jury duty.
0: Stomach bug, I feel like, is generic enough. It can cover enough things. You don't know what's coming out of where, so that's problematic enough for people to be like, stay home.
1: It's food poisoning because that is a hard thing to follow up on, and you can get over food poisoning in a day.
0: Yeah.
1: So, like, if you're trying to get out of a day of work or school, food poisoning is the move. You say, I had some bad chicken last night. It's tearing me up. I should be, because usually that stuff, 24 hours, you're back to normal.
2: It also sucks when you have to use that excuse because everyone is instantly going to be like,
1: oh, yeah, when you actually have it.
0: I literally did it. The two of you said that I was lying. I never take days off as far as being sick. The one day I felt physically ill, you're like, no, you're lying.
1: Yeah.
2: I had food poisoning earlier. What was it? Late last year or maybe early this year? And I was out for like 3 days.
1: Yeah, it wiped you out.
2: It was awful.
1: Yeah.
2: I need to get that again. I lost so much weight when I was. Dude, I lost like 15 pounds over those 3 days. It was awesome. I was so svelte.
0: Have either of you been selected for jury duty?
2: Never.
1: Knock on wood, man.
2: I would love to. It's a catered lunch.
1: Yeah. I'd come back and I would just disclose everything. Like, all right, so this guy, right? So he's in his car.
0: Like, I feel like immediately any of the three of us are disqualified because, yeah, we talk in front of microphones for a living, and if we have to ask, where were you, and you say jury duty, that's probably compromising in some...
1: Why should any of you be recused from doing this jury duty? Like, well, Your Honor, I will be speaking about it on the radio if you keep me here.
0: I will try the case publicly on the radio for 3 hours.
1: Larry on the FNM Bank chat says flat tire. That could be an excuse Chaz Coleman is using. He also says dog ate his football.
0: Flat tire's not an excuse. Uber.
1: Yeah.
0: I would tell somebody to Uber.
1: I agree. But this is concerning, like, to say the least. Until he is on campus and working out, it is concerning. And I've heard Brent Hubbs and Austin Price, obviously very credible, on with Ramon and Will in the last few weeks that have said, look, there's been some positive momentum there. It feels like they're making progress with Chaz Coleman. But until he is on the field working with the team, I'm going to be concerned about it because Chaz Coleman is arguably the most important player to Tennessee's defense in a year where it's expected to make a big leap forward under Jim Knowles.
2: The curious case for me is like, why would Jim... Oh, wow. Was that your back?
0: Oh, could you hear that?
2: Yes.
1: I didn't hear anything.
0: It was my chest.
2: Oh, you can pop your chest?
0: I mean, yeah.
2: Did it just happen again?
0: Yeah.
2: It only happens when I bench press. It's the only time that I can pop
0: I benched yesterday.
2: What was it?
0: I don't know.
2: The curious case for me is if Jim Knowles felt so comfortable in giving this guy, what's his evaluation? Like $3.5 million? It's a lot of money.
1: That's what's reported. Yeah. So, highest paid player on Tennessee's roster this year, if that's the case.
2: So if Jim, who had experience with this guy in Penn State, knew that something was going on with this guy, either family, mental, whatever.
0: Vertigo, though. Like, what is that?
1: That's, yeah, it's what I'm saying. It's very nebulous.
2: Just, yeah, very weird, very ambiguous. Like, you don't know what they're really going. Is this just an excuse? Yeah. But if he knew about this, why is this not something he voiced? Like, why would he feel so comfortable in telling Danny White or whoever the hell signs these checks, hey, this guy, he might be a little bit here, a little bit there.
0: Unless it's just completely off the wall.
1: Yeah, I think your answer is no. This couldn't have been anticipated. Like you said, Jim Knowles worked with Chaz Coleman for an entire year last year at Penn State. Chaz Coleman was a true freshman. He played some. For him, it's really about the ceiling as a prospect that made him a five-star transfer portal prospect. Oh, is it Ohio?
0: Like, I'm just trying to think, like, where, like, if he was from, like, Hawaii or something like that, and you took him and dropped him in Knoxville, Tennessee, like, I'd imagine there's some level of acclimation. I'm just trying to make, like, the homesick thing make sense.
2: Warren, Ohio is where he went to high school.
1: Warren G. Harding High School. So, I hear what you're saying. You know, you have multiple staffers, Jim Knowles included, that were at Penn State last year on that defensive staff that worked around and with Chaz Coleman. So if this was something where there were red flags, you would think it's not something Tennessee would have gone through with, which is what leads me to believe that this has all kind of been a new thing around Chaz Coleman. It's just strange. It's just strange.
0: Oh, I didn't do polls. All right, that's fine. We have phone calls. 615-737-1045. Peyton is in White House.
3: Hey, good afternoon, bud.
0: Hey.
3: So I kind of joined in late, but I was just interested. What tier was C.J. Carr put in? Because him and Arch Manning are the co-favorites as far as Heisman odds go. And, it's got probably the most loaded receiver room that, Notre Dame's had probably quite some time. I was just kind of curious.
0: Yeah, Robert just got in my ear and said tier one. What is tier one labeled, Robert?
2: Good luck on that turn. Room at the top.
0: It's a long. Who leaves their signal on?
2: He might have been at a light. It's never wrong to signal your intentions to people, both in traffic or the lane.
1: No. Do not always encourage more turn signals.
2: I have never been upset with someone for over-communicating. Yeah. Ever.
1: Can you imagine being in the car? Hey, turn off your damn turn signal, man.
2: Hey, we get the point. You're turning. It's a turn lane.
0: I just mean in, like, your own car. Like, that noise doesn't drive you crazy. Like, once I'm in the turn lane, everybody understands I'm turning.
2: What was bothering him is C.J. Carr. He was in tier one with Darian Mensa, Trinidad Chambliss, and Arch Manning. There was just the top players. He didn't even do a write-up for them. He has a tier below them for Julian Sayin.
1: Tier 1A has those four. Mensa, Carr, Chambliss, and Manning are tier 1A. Tier 1B is just Julian Sayin, and it's titled Great, but also has Jeremiah Smith. Which is fair.
0: I think I like David Hale.
1: It's fun. This is good stuff.
2: Tier two. I think on Twitter, what is he, a David Hale joint on Twitter?
0: I don't know.
2: David Hale's number. Do you want me to talk to him? I'll give him a call right now.
0: Well, live not on now. We've already done it.
2: No, I'm going to do it right now.
0: You want to do that now?
2: David Hale. Yes. Oh, his number. 81. I like David Hale. He's a good guy. Good Twitter follow.
0: If I had the presence of mind to do the polls today, they would have been presented by Two Rivers Ford, the South's most trusted
2: dealer in the South.
0: The South's most trusted Ford dealer.
2: We have to hang that one in there. So.
0: I thought it was the Carolina Hurricanes alarm again.
2: Zach, sound a siren. Did they play tonight, Lucas?
0: How do you not know? I was just talking to him about, like, we should talk more hockey. Robert's right, into it,
1: he
0: right?
1: He doesn't care. If it's not the NFL, he does not care, and you can never make him care.
2: He just says it because it's, hold on. Zach, sound a siren.
1: Yes, they play tonight.
0: That was better.
2: He gets more excited for it every time.
0: It sounded like a coyote in the distance.
1: They're in Raleigh tonight to take on the Canadiens. Carolina has a 2-1 series lead. Winner will move on to face the Golden Knights in the Stanley Cup final.
2: Good old Raleigh.
0: All right. Very good. That's going to do it for us today. Robert and I will have a primetime episode for you tonight, a little after 7 o'clock on A to Z Sports. We look forward to seeing you there. Enjoy Blaine and Zach coming up next.

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5: Good afternoon, live from the Circus Sports at the Mint Kentucky Downs Studio. I'm Ross Johnston. The Thunder took Game 5 of the Western Conference Finals last night in OKC, beating the Spurs 127-114. MVP Shai Gilgeous-Alexander led the way with 32 points to give the Thunder a 3-2 series lead. Game 6 will be tomorrow night in San Antonio with tip-off at 7:30 on NBC. In NFL news, multiple sources reported yesterday that Packers running back Josh Jacobs was arrested in Hobart, Wisconsin on account of 5 charges, one of which, strangulation and suffocation, being a felony. Jacobs has played his last 2 seasons in Green Bay and is a 3-time Pro Bowler since joining the league in 2019. Also, Ian Rappaport reported that the Chargers agreed to a new extension with safety Derwin James for 3 years worth $75 million, making him the highest paid safety in the league. For all your foundation repair and your waterproofing needs, visit USSTN.com. 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

0: 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We got a lot to get to today. A lot's going on in college football world. The SEC coaches have been speaking and expressing their displeasure and support for 24-team college football playoffs. We got the a joint bipartisan legislation that is looking to, you know, change college sports as we know it. We got Oklahoma City winning in pretty ugly fashion. I'm kind of, these last few games of Oklahoma City Thunder playing, I kind of get the vibe of, I understand the vibe of why people do not like SGA. We'll talk a lot about that. Got a lot to get to today. First, I do have to ask this, and we just touched on it before the show just a little bit. And I'm not a big, I don't know the ins and outs of hockey. Hockey is such a weird sport in general to me, but it's very fun to watch. But has any team, any expansion team really had the success of any sport that the Las Vegas Golden Knights have had, who their first year as an NHL team went to the Stanley Cup Finals? They're now in their third Stanley Cup Finals, having won one of two so far appearances, and they've only been around since the 2017 season.
1: Yeah, they know what they're doing over there. You know what? I think that may be a record. Look, Ross is up there scrolling the internet. But I have no idea. But, man, their success. Man, and then they changed coaches, too. So,
0: three coach changes since 2017, and somehow they've only missed the playoffs once since they've been
1: We haven't even hired our new GM yet.
0: Yeah, the Preds don't even know who the general manager is. Meanwhile, these teams that are just showing up are having more success.
1: I'm going to just blame Saban.
2: What are you doing, Saban?
0: Saban's too distracted by college football legislation and, of course, being forced out of forced to retire. Remember?
2: Lane Kiffin
0: said. Said he was forced to retire from Alabama. Yeah, right.
1: I don't think there has been a professional team in any sport had that much success. I'm sure it may be somebody, but immediately after they were a team, an expansion team. I mean, man.
0: The Marlins, Florida Marlins, they had some success. 1993 was when they became a team, and they went to the playoffs the first time in 97 and won that World Series.
1: Oh, well, that's
0: 4 years, though, and that's their first time making the playoffs.
1: But they had, like, Randy Johnson. They had somebody who was accomplished as a pitcher.
0: Yeah, man. I can't remember who. Yeah.
1: Yes.
0: Damn. Ooh, so, LA Galaxy won a couple soccer championships within their first 10 years of being in existence, but we're talking about a team that's not even 10 years into existence yet. And they're in their third championship game, and they've already won one championship game.
1: How long did it take the Carolina Panthers to make it to the Super Bowl?
0: Oh, that's a good one.
1: I only remember just because Cam made it, but that wasn't their first year.
0: No, because Jake Delhomme and them made it.
1: Yep. They sure did against the Patriots.
0: Yep.
1: So, It took like 3 or 4 years. I would say
0: that would have been a good one though. Carolina, I don't think we looked up Carolina Panthers.
1: Jaguars so they might have made it, but they had to run into
2: 8 years.
0: Well, but to be fair, Carolina Panthers arrived in 1995, and then in 1996, which is the second year, they went to the conference championship game. And football is a little bit harder to make these things happen.
1: Yeah.
0: But then they went to the Super Bowl in 2003. So there was a big difference and gap there between those years. What a weird start.
1: The late, great Sam Mills at middle linebacker.
0: Yeah. And it's just looking at them, they went 7-9 to start off, 12-4, went to the conference championship. 7-9, 4-12, 8-8, 7-9, 1-15, 7-9, 11-5, lost the Super Bowl. That's kind of just a weird start to a franchise.
1: Well, it was Delhomme, really, and he was not coveted like that, but he became magical and confident in how they ran their offense. They had a good running game. Who was their running back? They had a good running back.
0: Well, they had Fred Davis, right? Wasn't that Fred Davis? Was that Fred Davis?
1: But it was somebody else.
2: This would have been end of Jake Delhomme, but when they had the duo of
0: Deshaun Foster, is that who you're thinking of?
1: Oh yeah, he was pretty good too.
2: When they had the duo of D'Angelo Williams and Jonathan Stewart, I was living in Charlotte at the time.
1: Yeah,
2: that was a fun time.
1: Yeah. You were there living there?
2: 4 years.
1: Whoa, dang.
2: Yep.
1: Carolina. Well, dang, you like it there?
2: It's very similar to here.
1: What I'm saying. People always say that.
2: Probably less like of a city life, though, to it. You know, there's less stuff to do in the city, depending on how you look at it. Yeah, it's a good spot, though.
0: Man. Someone said the Jaguars in the chat.
1: Well, I just said that.
0: Did you say it?
1: Well, they came into the league in like 96, but 99, they ran into us.
0: Yeah.
1: So they didn't make it to the Super Bowl.
0: No.
1: But they had a pretty solid team.
2: Hey, they started out kind of hot.
0: So they went, 1995 was their first year. They went 4-12. Then they lost a conference championship game the following year, lost a wild card, lost the divisional round, lost a conference championship from 1996 to 1999. But that's a lot of losing. I mean, at least the Golden Knights have won.
1: Won. Yeah,
0: and they've been to the Super Bowl, or I guess the Stanley Cup.
1: Which is harder than I think, in the NFL. But, man, it's still impressive.
0: Yeah. The Golden Knights, man, I mean, I just can't believe the success that they've had just right off the rip. Like, going to the Stanley Cup your first year
1: is crazy.
0: Insane.
1: I remember that. Yeah. Because what year was that? Because I think that might have been
0: 2017, 2018.
1: What year did the Predators make it? The year before that?
0: No. Were they 16 and 15? 15 and 16?
1: Because I said, dang, this is, oh man, we should have made it back. It's like it's easy, but it's tough. Oh man, because it was rocking downtown, man.
0: Was
1: doing well like
0: the
1: that.
0: Predators. They made it to the Stanley Cup in the 16-17 season, so the year before, like you said.
1: Yeah. So that was dang in Vegas. Wow, they set them up though. They gave them a lot of players and draft picks, and you know all of that. But hey, man, they still did it. And they keep doing it. So that shows you, that organization.
0: And what's weird about the NHL to me is the amount of coaching changes, even coming off successful seasons.
1: Oh, no, they can have coach change in the middle of the season. All of a sudden, they go on a run, man. It's really weird. I can't say that I understand all that Ross does, because he used to be a hockey player, too, back in the day.
0: Yeah.
1: Yeah, but when you was a kid.
2: Well, they're actually, I don't know if you knew this or not, but there is a pro hockey player named Ross Johnston who plays for the Islanders, or at least he did for a while.
1: Yeah, of course I knew that. I thought you guys were related.
2: Not quite.
1: Oh,
2: it's not my jam.
1: You been faking me out all this time?
2: No.
1: Oh, man. Everybody on the chat's like, oh, that's his son.
0: Yeah.
2: I'm not a junior.
0: Let's go to the phones. Go to Carlton, who wants to talk about the expansion. Carlton, you're on with Blaine and Zach.
3: How's it going, guys?
0: Going good.
1: You got to go, though.
3: Haven't seen you since the Boy Scout banquet a couple of years ago.
1: Oh, wow. That's been a little bit.
3: But the thing about hockey is they changed the rules. Prior to the Vegas coming on board, new teams, expansion teams, got the players that nobody else wanted, which meant that it took them much longer to build.
1: Oh.
3: The year that that Vegas came on board, they changed the rules and let them basically cherry pick.
1: That's right.
3: From all the other teams. Maybe. So they wound up with a lot of really currently successful players to build on.
1: Yeah, they also got a lot of picks, too, didn't they? Yeah, a lot of draft picks, too, I think, in the first round.
3: Oh, yeah, I mean, they cleaned up.
1: Yeah.
3: I'm sitting up there watching it on TV with my jaw hanging open, thinking what it would have been like if we'd been able to do the same thing when the Preds came around.
1: Yeah.
3: But
1: they've continued to success, and that shows you that the organization understands how to win past, 2017 when they came into play. So they're still doing a heck of a job.
3: Wow. And I was talking to my cousin last night about the coaching changes. And I was looking at the coach for Vegas, and I was telling her that, he's been on a lot of teams. He's coached a lot of teams. But the thing about the NHL is they will change coaches in a heartbeat because those players have guaranteed contracts.
1: Oh, yeah. Oh, yeah, they definitely do. Yeah, baseball, basketball. Football, a couple people.
0: Thank you, Carlton. A
1: couple people.
0: Okay, so I'm reading up on the rules for the expansion draft back in 2017. Yeah. And it says clubs will have two options for players they wish to protect in the expansion draft.
1: Right.
0: So you can do either or. You can do either 7 forwards, 3 defensemen, and 1 goaltender, or 8 skaters, forwards, and defensemen, and 1 goaltender. So that's what you were able to protect, according to this NHL.com article. Yeah. All first and second round professionals, as well as unsigned draft choices, will be exempt from selection and will not be counted towards the club's applicable protection limits. So, I mean...
1: No, they were able to get some really good players.
0: Yeah, but I mean, they were able to protect... A team was able to protect a lot.
1: Yeah, but there was always... each team had at least one really good starter available. I remember this whole draft. And we must not forget the Texans, too.
0: Yeah, but they weren't that good, though.
1: No, I know, but they had a similar deal with the NFL as far as restricted, unrestricted players. You could protect much more players, obviously. But, yeah, they got to get some good players. So, yeah. No, you got some good. They had some good players. I'm serious now.
0: You have to have some good players. I mean, Vegas.
1: They were able to get some really good quality, really good players.
0: Yeah.
1: Maybe not superstars, but they use that with the draft.
0: Well, I mean, in the NHL, I mean, superstars do matter. Yeah. But, I mean, if you have the right coach and the right makeup on a team, I mean, it really doesn't matter.
1: I remember they went big. Like, all their team was, like, their size were really
0: yeah.
1: tall and physical, and they got after it.
0: Because the Vegas franchise must select one player from each existing club for a total of 30 players. Yeah. So they got one player from each team. I think someone in the chat, I think, said it too. Yarncroc from the Preds is who they got back then. Let's go to Sean. Sean, you're on with Blaine and Zach.
1: Sean Maney.
4: Okay. Edmonton Oilers, first official season was 79.
1: Oh, my.
4: 80, and by 89-90, they won 5 titles and were in 6 championship games.
1: Ooh.
4: But
1: ooh.
4: That's the Gretzky effect.
1: Oh, no doubt.
0: But still, Gretzky effect effect or not, I mean, that's an impressive start.
1: Yeah,
0: that's a good one to bring up.
4: 82-83, they were in the finals and they lost, and then the next year they had their first of 5 potential. But they also had Grant Fuhr, and I don't know crap about hockey, but they had Messier, Grant Fuhr, and Greg McTavish. Greg McTavish, the last guy to wear a helmet, and I think Mike Keenan was their coach. So it's like they had 4 Hall of Famers in that core.
0: Yeah.
4: So just a thought.
0: That's a good one, Sean. 13 straight playoff appearances for the Edmonton Oilers since their first season. I mean, it was first season. They made it to the NHL preliminary round back then, I guess is what it's called. And that was in 79 and 80 that year. And then 13 straight years, they made it to the playoffs. And they won 5 Stanley Cups and lost a 6. So that would have to say the Vegas Golden Knights are kind of trending that direction. But as far as longevity and consistency over 13 seasons, it's going to be hard to beat the Edmonton Oilers.
1: Yeah, I hardly know any of the names of players. I knew all 4 of those guys.
0: that's when you know you got good ones.
1: Oh, man, them dudes is good, man.
0: Yeah. But that is kind of crazy right there. I would never have thought to include the Edmonton Oilers in that.
1: I wonder when. I know the Islanders have been around for a while, but the Islanders were good when I was in the 80s, too.
0: Oh, man. All right. I got a question for everybody, and we're going to leave it at the break, and we'll pick it up after the break. And we're going to leave it up for the phone callers. This is courtesy, something else we were talking about before the show, but this is courtesy of Easton Freeze of A to Z Sports. He asked, would you rather have a season of no injuries for your football team or no turnovers for your football team? And I think it's an interesting discussion, and I know where I lean. We want to hear where you lean. 615-737-1045. 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
13: A better life with Dr. Sanjay Gupta.
14: Have you ever noticed that you mostly breathe through one nostril at a time? Even when you're not sick, even when your allergies aren't bothering you. The body actually switches the dominant nostril as frequently as every 2 hours while we're awake. That's according to Adam Taylor, an anatomy professor at Lancaster University in the UK. This alternating cycle is automatic. It's regulated subconsciously by the hypothalamus and the brain, he said. Your body does this to give each nostril a chance to rest and repair so they don't get too dried out, which could make it easier for pathogens and inflammation to cause damage. Now, Taylor also said, studies suggest the left nostril may be more dominant, and when the right nostril is dominant, the body is in a more alert or even stressed state. Who knew? Pretty fascinating stuff. I'm Dr. Sanjay Gupta, helping you live a better life.
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1: The U.S. Treasury just released its official financial report for 2025. Buried in it is a startling admission. By its own numbers, it appears the U.S. government is insolvent. When governments go this deep in debt,

0: hour two. Blaine Bishop and Zach Lyons here on 104.5 The Zone, powered by All Four Seasons Garage Doors. 615-737-1045 is the number. Easton Freeze of A to Z Sports posted a unique question, and it's garnered a lot of, you know, discussions and stuff. And, you know, considering I have a former player across from me, I figured I'd ask the question. And then we want to hear from you, the listeners. If you could choose one of these things for your Tennessee Titans season, for their season, which would it be? Would it be no turnovers, no interceptions, no fumbles, no turnovers?
1: Apple turnover?
0: No cherry turnovers, none of that stuff.
1: Dang.
0: Or would you rather have no injuries? I personally lean for the Tennessee Titans. Now, I think every team is a little bit different, and every year is a little bit different. I personally lean no injuries. And here is why. The Tennessee Titans over the last two seasons, have had seven or six games where they committed zero turnovers on offense. They're 1-7 in those games. So I understand that winning the turnover margin typically leads to successful seasons, but you also have to generate turnovers as well. See, like everybody thinks, well, if you're getting no turnovers, then your team's generating turnovers at a high rate. Not necessarily. And even in the games that they did do that, they won the turnover battle, no ties, but they had a good turnover differential where they've committed zero turnovers and they forced turnovers in three games. They were 0-3 in those games. So I understand if you're maybe the year that Ryan Tannehill throws three interceptions in the playoffs, that would be a year where you would say, probably would want no turnovers. But I would also make the point of this. In the 2016 season with Marcus Mariota, probably would be wanting no injuries, because that changed his entire career trajectory, that injury. And those what injuries can do. So to me, I feel like having starters healthy, and I'll even go back to 2 years ago. Maybe L'Jarius Sneed's contract, and we view his play a little bit differently if he had been completely healthy. Calvin Ridley last year. I think Calvin Ridley going down really hurt this team last year with injuries. And then you could go look at the entire secondary last year. I mean, we were playing guys like Kamon Hall and Micah Robinson and all these guys through these injuries. I'm just saying, I lean for at least the Tennessee Titans. I'm a no injury guy in this side of the argument.
1: Well, being that I was a former player, I'm always going to lean into the injury side of it. Just because, you know, once the season starts, the physicality and the mental drain of trying to, you know, fight through all the nicks and making sure you recover and do all the things you need to do is just really a tough task in general. So just trying to get players healthy in a game. And most guys after the first week, everybody's banged up. I mean, it, you know, just you're banged up enough where you can still play. So I'm always leaning towards that. It was just, you know, I guess some guys are playing and need scopes on their knee, ankle, whatever it was, and just trying to fight through it. Things that you can, you know, you can play through, but a normal person would be out 8 weeks. So those things happen, myself included. So, it makes a difference because

0: if the injuries or if you're not playing injured, then the performance would be better. And so you're always trying to top the last great game you had or good game you had. So you're trying to duplicate that week after week after week. That's why I always talk about A game or you do you have your B game, because some of the elite players in the league, sometimes if they're banged up and then another guy is feeling really good and healthy, that B player can look dominant versus, you know, Hall of Fame level type player. So everybody can get, you know, God, it's sports, but that matters. And so, yeah, I'm always going to go with the injury because, hey, you could be healthy and still lose, but your odds are in your favor if everybody's healthy.
1: Ross, you had brought up something like if everybody else is banged up, and I guess you were probably just saying the same thing, yeah. But you sided with no injuries as well.
2: Yeah, I just think it's different if you are going into a season and you're fully healthy every year and a team has to play you at full health when every other team is not at that point with their guys. I think that makes a huge difference. And arguably, depending on the game, it can make a bigger difference than the turnovers, quite frankly.
0: Yeah, I would
2: it's kind of a week-by-week basis, though, I would say.
1: Yeah, because to me, like, no turnover sounds good, but that doesn't mean that you're generating turnovers on defense. Like, on a healthy team, you can probably find, like you guys just both said, exploit the other team who's suffering through injuries, who's not playing at 100%, who's probably not at full speed, full strength, especially when you get later on through the season, which can, again, lead to creating turnovers.
0: Watch this. I'm going to turn it the other way, and I'm going to say this. Guys playing that are still injured, probably shouldn't have been playing, could cost you the game.
1: Yeah.
0: Do you understand what I'm saying?
1: Right.
0: Yeah. If Marcus Mariota would have played in that game, even though he didn't, and they still lost, even if he would have played, he would have probably lost the game.
1: Yeah.
0: And I'm talking about him individually.
1: Yeah.
0: So those are tough choices some players have to make. I would fight and battle with myself, and a lot of players did. Just can I actually, at 80%, am I better than the guy who's behind me? And am I actually going to hurt the team? And that is a tough call sometimes, especially if it's a big game. That was probably, yeah. When it was a big game, it's tough. I can run. I can play.
1: Yeah.
0: Hey, that's how I looked at it. Well, you know, cornerback may be like, hey, man, I can run, but you going to go out there and guard, you know, Plexico Burress by yourself? Hey, no, I don't think so, man. I got you, man. Go with the backup, man. He at least hold the fort. Yeah.
1: Yeah.
0: So it matters because everybody out there, you know, they get banged up and everybody's fighting to play.
1: I mean, I'll just go back to the Tennessee Titans in general in these past 2 years, 7 games with 0 turnovers, they were 1-6. 6 games, 1-5, 0 turnovers. 0-3 when they had 0 turnovers and forced turnovers. In the past 3 seasons, they were 3-7 when they have 0 turnovers. So that includes Vrabel's last year, too. Just saying, it's to me, health has been a bigger factor here in Tennessee than turnovers in the last three seasons. But I know there are specific instances where turnovers have cost you games, right? We all understand that. But it's also, you can't just have 0 turnovers. You have to generate turnovers. And 0 turnovers does not necessarily mean you're generating turnovers on defense.
0: Mm-hmm. Also, when the turnovers happen, is it critical moments of the game where you're trying to force things and get a drive at the end or trying to get a turnover and you know, try to make a play and then you don't and they score.
1: Right.
0: Or vice versa, you don't score and you throw an interception. So those are pivotal, too. It's when they happen. Because if it's at the end and it's a close game, then going your way, those turnovers do matter.
1: Yeah, and listen, there are teams that are able to overcome injuries, right? Like, mm-hmm. I mean, we saw it with Mike Vrabel and Tennessee Titans, and to a certain extent, you could say the 49ers last year, they overcame a lot of injuries, and they made it pretty far into the playoffs, but man, they could have probably gone the whole way if they were fully healthy. They didn't have Nick Bosa.
0: Mm-hmm.
1: Like, think about that. I mean, They were successful, but their season did end short of where they could have gone if maybe those guys would have been fully healthy.
0: Yeah, and this brings me to, which we weren't going to talk about, but it just made me think about this. This is one of the proponents why I want them to increase the roster. If they want to increase game number of games, I want to increase the number of rosters. So if I was on the PA side of this, I'd be like, no, we're going to need to increase the roster.
1: Yeah.
0: And then, you know, some players going to be like, wait, well, that divvies up the money. And it's still going to be, you know, going to be making a lot of, you know, money as far as divided up amongst players. If you get to 62 instead of 53 or whatever the number is, you know, they'll feel like, you know, the number is not where they want it to be. But I would fire that because you could now rest a game or two, especially if you already have the playoffs in hand. And guess what? You play the other guy or the backup or you dress, you know, another guy in your position and in the backup plays. You know, some guys may like that. Some guys, I would like that, especially if I know I'm a vested vet and I know I have my job and I have my health.
1: Right.
0: So, you know, some guys may not. They'll feel like it's competition. But yeah, I think that may be the window where rosters may increase if you're going to add one more game or two. I mean, I say they're going to go to 20 eventually, but yeah, starting to 18. Yeah.
1: Yep. I'm with you. I'm with you on that, Ross. Well,
2: I think this season, I don't know how y'all feel about this, but say we're going into this Titan season, I think it's an easier choice for me to go no injuries because I want to see this new staff and everybody play without anybody having to miss any time, knowing that turnovers and bad plays will happen for us, but them getting to work through that without having to deal with stuff they can't necessarily control, which is players getting hurt.
1: Yeah, because I would say that, like, okay, like last year, let's say Cam Ward gets injured fairly early. Now, listen, they were a 3-14 team anyway.
0: We got Levis and Trubisky, man. We'd be okay.
1: Well, I was going to say, well, last year, though, it would have been Brandon Allen starting all those games.
0: No, we wouldn't have been okay.
1: I don't care if there was if he committed zero turnover. If you had a zero turnover season, you're probably worse than a 3-14 team last year with Brandon Allen at the helm, even with zero turnovers. Yeah.
0: It's like he's third string, right?
1: Because you still got to score points. Zero turnovers, again, does not equate to you're scoring a lot of points. Because you still can punt the ball, right?
0: Yeah.
1: You still may have to settle for field goals. Does not necessarily, people think that no turnovers means you're generating turnovers and scoring points. Yeah. That's not necessarily the thing. And let me say something. A zero turnover team with Brandon Allen at the helm ain't winning you enough games. And I don't know. Mitchell Trubisky maybe can get you there where you may not see that big of a difference. But then what happens if Carnell Tate goes down? What happens if Big Jeff goes down? It's not just one injury. It could be multiple injuries, and we've seen that for the Tennessee Titans. And it doesn't matter if you have zero turnovers. You're probably not winning those games. We just saw it. I mean, I just seen it.
0: So if you had to name one player that week outside of the quarterback, what player position would that be that the Titans would really hurt the team? It would look different.
1: Man, my instinct is to say Big Jeff.
0: Mm-hmm.
1: But I think that's got to be, I can't decide if it's Big Jeff or is it going to be the receiver room? Like if you start suffering injuries in a receiver room.
2: For this year?
0: Yeah, just based off of the roster, yeah.
2: I think if we suffer injuries in the cornerback room, we are screwed.
0: Oh, that's a good one.
1: Yeah.
0: I would say offensive tackle.
1: Yeah.
0: And
1: Oh, yeah.
2: We got dang turnstiles out
1: you
2: there.
1: You just get one offensive tackle injury.
0: God, yeah. Offensive tackle, outside of the quarterback.
1: No turnovers doesn't mean no sacks, right?
0: Yeah.
1: So if Dan Moore gets injured.
0: That's what I'm saying.
1: Or Jeffrey Simmons gets injured, J.C. Latham gets injured, which we have seen him get injured. Yeah. Man, you are kind of screwed.
0: Yeah.
2: And injuries are on the
0: against
2: table.
0: Big Jeff, he's the most talented guy on the defense, but you can manage through a superstar, but this is why position value matters.
1: Yeah. That is a good point because that makes me feel go no injuries even more specifically for this team. Is because if Dan Moore, J.C. Latham goes down, that increases your chances of Cam Ward being injured. Mm-hmm. So not only is your left tackle or your right tackle down, then your quarterback goes down. And again,
0: or he's rushed to turn it over.
1: Yeah. Well, that's what I'm saying. If you choose the no turnover thing, it doesn't really matter if the guy's on the ground. Yeah. And we have seen that this team is not good at keeping Cam Ward upright last year.
0: Yeah, that was crazy. You said he had 54 sacks?
1: He had 55 sacks 55. Last year.
0: Where was that ranking?
1: I think that was number one last year. Maybe number two as a team.
2: Isn't Drake May up there?
1: I don't know. But when you talk about it, that's another sign to go no injuries, right?
0: Oh, yeah.
1: Because you listen, as much as Dan Moore may be just absolutely average. Mm-hmm. That's better than Brandon Crenshaw, Dixon, Emil Wagner, Austin Deculus, or Rashid Miller.
0: Yeah.
1: Because that's your other tackles.
0: Miller shut out Bane.
1: He did shut out Bane, though. He
0: shut him out, man. Yeah. But he went undrafted.
1: So... just say it like,
0: hey, man, I'm going to be watching this long-armed spider out here, man.
1: Do you remember Jaden Peavy, the Texas A&M defensive tackle? I think it was Texas A&M that played. He was out there, and he had those long arms. He's probably 4 or 5 years ago.
0: Oh.
1: But he had these long arms, too. No, he's no good. But he looked like a pterodactyl out there.
0: But he didn't get drafted?
1: No, he was undrafted free agent, if I'm not mistaken.
0: He's out the league?
1: Yeah. Oh. I think he's out of the league.
2: He's on the Birmingham Stallions right now.
1: There you go. He's over there.
0: Oh, Birmingham Stallions. What about Miller? You think he has the foot quickness to be?
1: No.
0: How did he shut down Bane?
1: He just had, listen, because Bane had little T-Rex arms, and this guy was looking like Godzilla out there.
0: Oh, no. No, man. That is not a coinkadink. And didn't they play twice? I mean, they play every year, right?
1: Or no? I don't know if they played 2 years ago against each other. I think Bane may have missed that game. Oh. I'm not entirely sure.
0: He was scared of the pterodactyl.
1: Maybe he was. I'm just saying,
0: I doubt that.
1: Yeah, to me, it was a lot of length that came in. I mean, we're talking about a guy, almost 87-inch wingspan versus Reuben Bane, who has like 78, 76, something like that?
0: I don't know, man. But ballers ball. I don't care. But no short arms, long arms, man. You better chop them arms apart, man, and get to that quarterback, man.
2: Okay, now that you brought up Miami versus Louisville in 2024, I just opened up the box score, and this game was wild.
0: I watched that game live. Going back and forth.
2: Ward and Shuck, it was 52-45 Miami.
0: It was a great game to watch.
1: Yeah.
0: Because Cam Ward was out there, right?
2: Yeah, him and Shuck both threw four touchdowns.
0: That's how I watched Shuck, and I wanted to see both of them go at it. And that's when I started saying, hey, man, this Shuck guy, I don't care how old he is, man, he look all right. I'm telling you. Louisville, who won that game?
2: Miami.
0: Miami beat him at the end, man.
2: 52-45, yeah.
0: Okay, yeah, it was a bomb.
1: I think I watched that in the airport.
0: It was at Louisville, right?
2: Yes.
0: Yeah. I remember they were. Yeah. I watched that game from beginning to end. And I wanted to see, and that was a real good game. They had some good receivers, and man, yeah, they had guys all over the place. Yeah. Hey, boy, that was a good one.
1: Yep.
0: They also had what's his name? That's why I was watching the kid from here for at that time in Miami at the D tackle. Tyler Barron, who was a 5th-round pick by the Jets 2 years ago. He went to UT for the first 3 years. Yeah. Or 3 years.
1: Yeah, I like Tyler Barron. I'm so actually surprised he didn't really.
0: He got injured last year. I saw him on his. He had a leg brace or something. So he might have got some scope or something. I don't know, or sprained his knee. Yeah, but he hasn't. Got over that hurdle. 5th-rounders. What's the success rate?
1: Ooh.
0: A 5th-round defensive end. We will check that during the break.
2: That's such a niche stat.
1: We'll check that during the break, but I have that.
0: I knew you had it.
1: We talked about it at the when we were at Circus Sports.
0: You thought I had you out there on a wild goose chase.
1: We have that.
0: We talked about this a couple days ago.
1: Now, here's the question. Where do I find it? That's the biggest question. I got so many stuff, but I have that.
0: Yeah, I like
1: somewhere because we were
0: like
1: talking
0: that.
1: About interior offensive line and centers and guards and all that kind of stuff.
0: I think those are really interesting stats because those are the things that I don't do research on, and that's really valuable because you want to know. Okay, it was when we were doing the FIMI, and most of these guys are going the 2nd round. Really end up being just okay pass rushers. But there are some diamonds in the rough. But, the odds are that you're going to get a 10-sack guy in the 2nd round was really tough. So it makes you start looking at all the other rounds, too.
1: Yeah. I have that somewhere. I will find it. All right. This is Cover 2 with Blaine Bishop and Zach Lyons here on 104.5 The Zone.
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23: If you are struggling with substance abuse, alcohol, pills, whatever it may be, first of all, it's nothing to be ashamed of. We know addiction is a brain disease, and we also know getting into recovery can be tough. 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Experts we talked to told us there were probably a few reasons why this might be the case. Number one, excessive drug and alcohol use would not be the norm in a religious community, and people want to fit in. Two, a belief in a higher power provides people with hope and solace. Great foils for addiction. And three, and I think there's some merit to this, regular attendance in a faith community also provides connection. Just like in AA, camaraderie and social support is often what you need. I'm Dr. Sanjay Gupta, helping you live a better life.
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0: Blaine and Zach. Of course, this is B Bizzle for Shizzle on the horn with me and Ross. Zach has dished us, and we all know when the hitman gets behind the mic, somebody's about to get wrecked. So, yeah, that was perfect music there, Ross.
1: That was a good DJ intro right there, a little bit.
0: Yes. So what were you going to talk about? What was we had it on hold? Remember, he said we're going to bring it back from the break. What were we going to talk about, Zach?
1: You were asking about those stats.
0: Oh, that's right. The stats. There you go.
2: And I found the stats.
0: Ah, okay.
2: So thanks for covering up for me. Got a delivery that I have to reschedule. That's always pleasant. All right. So you had asked something about fifth-round pass rushers.
0: Yes, pass rushers. Yes.
2: So fifth-round pass rushers, average starts by round on fifth-round pass rushers from 2020 to 2025. 2.4 starts out of those guys.
0: Oh, man. That's exactly how I knew it.
2: Cornerbacks and defensive backs. So safeties, because it was kind of hard. Sometimes you could do safeties. Sometimes they have a guy listed as a defensive back, so I had to split them up in those three categories. But cornerbacks, those labeled as cornerback, those labeled as defensive backs, had the most starts. They average around 4.7 to 4.44 starts out of all the positions.
0: In their rookie year.
2: And yet, this is from 2020-2025, so that those full seasons of those players.
0: Wow.
2: So anybody drafted in the fifth round on those years, that's what they average in starts.
0: Hey, I'm a rookie. I started six games.
2: Yeah. So
0: I got lucky though. Somebody got injured. Well, my bad. Like three people got injured. Hey man, I'm on the stats, man. I started, man.
2: So defensive end was the second lowest. To only offensive guard, those guys averaged 2.1 in round five, 2.1 starts. And what's interesting,
0: amazing,
2: in round six, that number for offensive guards jumps up to 7.8 starts. In round four, it's 9.3 starts.
0: Okay.
2: So the average day three start for offensive guards on any round is 5.5. Center is 5.4. Those lead the day three positions. So pretty interesting.
0: No linebacker?
2: Linebacker, they go 3.7 starts in round five, 2.8 starts in all of day three.
0: Huh. I would have guessed that would have been a position.
2: Well, there's probably a lot of linebackers that get drafted that don't start. They're only special teams guys, so... You know, this is for offensive and defensive snaps, you know, like not technically special teams.
0: Yeah.
2: So, but yeah, I mean, when you think about it, as many players that are drafted on day three, I mean, we're talking about 100 and plus players on day three, you know, 155, I think, is kind of on the average of those days. A lot of those guys just don't make it.
0: So, based off of that information you just said, who do we draft in the fifth, sixth and seventh round this past season? I know Coogan and that other offensive lineman. I think that was Cardona. Yeah, I think that was fifth round.
3: Was he fifth round?
2: Yes. So Cardona was fifth round.
0: Mm-hmm.
2: So that, and he's an offensive guard. So that is the lowest out of all those positions in the fifth round you can draft on average starts.
0: Oh, my.
2: Okay.
0: So he's going to get two or three starts.
2: Maybe.
0: Dude,
2: and then this is through their whole career, mind you. Like, this is not just their rookie year. This is through their whole career, so that's even worse.
0: That is not going to happen. He's going to be starting more than that.
2: He better. So he'll be one of the outliers, you hope. Pat Coogan is drafted in the sixth round, and they average 4.5 starts.
0: In their careers.
2: But that's a lot of guys that get drafted that just don't break in the mold.
0: This O-line coach has gotten guys starting in the fourth, fifth round, sixth round.
2: He's done a good job, but not every team has. That's what's kind of crazy.
0: Oh, man, this better be different. Those guys may have to start this year. Seriously.
2: Right. I mean, they may have to because of injuries, right?
0: No, I'm talking about they may be out some day. I don't know.
2: Yeah.
0: But, you know, hey, quality player. They sure are depth piece, but you just sometimes you just never know.
2: If a guy has
0: to come out for a series or miss the, like, let's say the last quarter of a game, and they go out there and go, well, dang, did you see what he did? We put him in there in crunch time. He did pretty well. I think we need to just stick with him.
2: Yeah.
0: Mm-hmm. And that's what happens.
2: Because you probably could have made, I know Jackson Slater, you know, Kevin Zeitler, Jackson Slater last year, but we also all kind of wondered, at what point do you just start playing Jackson Slater?
0: Slater, yeah. I
2: and then he plays that last game, and you're like, okay, well, why did you guys not give him valuable reps when you guys are out of the playoffs?
0: Especially when they were out of. Yeah, that was the tail tape for me. Now let's play. I know you were paying, you know, a whole bunch of money, but, hey, man, it's moving forward. We're probably not going to go in that direction. We're going to get a new coach. He's probably going to bring a different veteran-type player in, probably for less money. So, yeah, I wanted to see him because I was, you know, somewhat impressed based off of his limited amount of play, what he did. So I wanted to see more of that.
2: Yeah.
0: Yeah, I did. I really did.
2: I don't know. They had chances to do it, and they chose not to, and just weird strategy,
0: staff,
2: I guess.
0: You know, looks at him, and hopefully he does well when he gets a shot.
2: Yeah.
0: If he gets a shot, right? I don't know.
2: Okay. All right. So, no injuries for all three of us. 615-737-1045. You guys want to get in on that conversation. Coming up next, let's talk about the Oklahoma City Thunder winning against the San Antonio Spurs last night. And I have to say, I'm kind of starting to turn on Oklahoma City after being big fans of the game.
0: Mm.
2: I don't know, these last couple of games have found their style of play a little suspect.
0: Yeah, I saw you out there working on your flopping skills.
2: I probably need to. All right, this is Cover 2 with Blaine Bishop and Zach Lyons here on 104.5 The Zone.
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9: It's a better life with Dr. Sanjay Gupta.
10: Breast cancer is the most common cancer among women in the world. 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
5: 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The Thunder took Game 5 of the Western Conference Finals last night in OKC, beating the Spurs 127-114. MVP Shai Gilgeous-Alexander led the way with 32 points to give the Thunder a 3-2 series lead. Game 6 will be tomorrow night in San Antonio with tip-off at 7:30 on NBC. In NFL news, multiple sources reported yesterday that Packers running back Josh Jacobs was arrested in Hobart, Wisconsin on account of 5 charges, one of which, strangulation and suffocation, being a felony. Jacobs has played his last 2 seasons in Green Bay and is a 3-time Pro Bowler since joining the league in 2019. Also, Ian Rappaport reported that the Chargers agreed to a new extension with safety Derwin James for 3 years worth $75 million, making him the highest paid safety in the NFL. For all your foundation repair and your waterproofing needs, visit USSTN.com. 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

0: 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We're still taking your phone calls on no injuries versus no turnovers. Which would you wish into existence for your football team this year? But we got to get to this NBA game last night.
1: Oh,
0: and we haven't talked the NBA, you know, the Oklahoma City Thunder in a while. But last time we talked about them, I said, I don't know. I like how SGA tries to create shots and opportunities and all this kind of stuff. And sometimes that means a foul's called. These last few games have been a little egregious on the, and it's not just SGA. Williams was doing it last night. It's kind of like the whole team has started buying in and they're just kind of soccer flopping everywhere.
2: Soccer flopping.
0: They're soccer flopping.
2: Oh my.
1: Yeah. I mean, it's close to it.
0: I mean, some of them are really bad.
2: That's what you was out there doing. You were, that's what I was wondering what you were doing.
0: I was
2: you were working on your flops.
0: Well, Lucas needs to learn how to flop. That way he quits getting injured. If he'd flop more, he wouldn't get injured in his soccer rec league.
2: Hey, man, if you could get away with it, you would too if you're the MVP of the league.
0: I ain't lying. I mean, it's a good strategy, right?
2: I mean, it is a little much. He's the MVP.
0: To me, it's a little much. Like, I can respect taking advantage of, if I'm going to get the call, I might as well do it. A little egregious last night. SGA last night scored 32 points, but he only made seven shots.
2: It wasn't a good night. It wasn't a good night.
0: And listen, Wimby wasn't much better.
2: He went to the free throw line. I felt like
0: 17 times.
2: Oh, I thought it was 20. I was like, danger on all kind of fouls. Then the one when they pushed him in the back, the guy barely pushed him. Like, no fifth grader could have pushed him like that and barely touched him. He went flying. I'm like, come on, man. Don't do that.
0: Listen.
2: Come on, SGA. I saw SGA in high school.
0: Yeah.
2: Him and Darius Garland going at it at BA. Oh,
0: I bet that was good.
2: To behold, Darius Garland got him. He was shooting as soon as you cross half court.
0: Yeah.
2: I was like, dang. Wow, this is incredible. Both of them.
0: Yeah.
2: Ooh, it was another guy, too, who was on the team. It was like his cousin or something. He has the same last name, but in like three last names.
0: Yeah.
2: He's on another team. But he does. Hey, man. Hey, OKC. They're going to beat the Spurs.
0: Well, yeah, I mean,
2: they're going to beat the Spurs.
0: Listen, they're still, despite maybe what this is kind of skewing the narrative about OKC a little bit, they're still the best team in the NBA. Now, the Knicks,
2: I mean, they did that with McCain. You saw what he did? What's his name? McCain, right?
0: Scored 17 points last night.
2: Oh,
0: Chet Holmgren had 16 points with 11 rebounds.
2: Hartenstein, he finally showed up.
0: 12 points and a game-high 15 rebounds.
2: I love me some Holmgren. Boy, he finally showed up. I'm so thankful. Man, I was feeling for him, man. He was looking like Bambi on the sideline. Not this game, though.
0: Well, the Thunder were held to 82 points in game four, which was a bad game from Chet Holmgren, also a bad game from SGA. 82 points in game four, had 82 points on Tuesday before the third quarter was 3.5 minutes old. So they came to play, and they played their style. Mm-hmm. Their style is all about teamwork, flow, connectivity, being efficient and calculated. And listen, if the refs are going to call those fouls, that's on the refs. Right? I mean,
2: No, it's on the team to adapt to how they call them fouls.
0: Yeah,
2: and then
0: I guess
2: you
0: so.
2: Use that to your advantage, too.
0: Yeah.
2: When you're on offense now, maybe they're not getting the calls like, you know, OKC is.
0: Yeah.
2: It seems like that a little bit to me, at least being fair there. But I thought, really, in this game, Caruso coming off the bench, I think he put up 22. And I think McCain did have 20. At least I wrote down he had 20. And then he was hitting big shots in the fourth quarter. I think it was 4 minutes left. McCain hit a big time three, and I think that was kind of the dagger. But this is why you get physical with Wimby.
0: Yes.
2: This game is the first time I can say he looked sluggish. And this is what happens when you play game after game after game and you keep pounding at him and getting after him and pushing him out and just being physical with him. I'm interested to see how he comes back and responds this time, because he didn't even speak to the media this time.
0: No, he walked away.
2: I thought that was he can't do that. He's, you know, one of the best players in the league and eventually will be the best player in the league. And you meet with the media when you win. You got to meet with them and, you know, sit there in front of them and take the questions. Now, he could have been injured or was somewhere else, give him somewhat of a pass, but it was just seemed odd that that happened after a loss.
0: Well, the best two games against Wemby have been when Hartenstein was all on him,
2: ooh,
0: right?
2: Getting after him.
0: I mean, that happened in game two. That was, I mean, he was just being physical on him. And this one, you know, he didn't let Wemby get to the spots that he normally gets to. They drive toward, he didn't let him drive towards the rim, right? Kept him away from the rim as much as possible. Didn't, you know, those three-step, you know, long-ass floaters from Wemby.
2: Oh, no.
0: From the you know, and all
2: but
0: that
2: they
0: stuff.
2: They were also coming with doubles to him at times, especially in transition. He didn't get a lot of transition. He was 4 of 15. He 27%, man. Me, you, and Ross can shoot a little bit better than that, even with, you know, these programs.
0: Four and five from the three-point line, right? Wasn't he 0-5 from the three-point line last night?
2: And you see him had 20-6, but it was, oh, man.
0: A lot of that was from free throws, right?
2: He got to play phenomenal. And on the SGA side, SGA's got to put up 30. Regardless how many shots he shoots, he's got to put up 30 because of the injuries on their side.
0: Yeah.
2: I think they're starting to run out of a little bit of gas. But we'll see. They've been back and forth, you know. So now they go back to San Antonio. Then they come back to OKC, right?
0: Yep.
2: How it goes.
0: Mm-hmm.
2: So I wouldn't be surprised if San Antonio stepped up, but I'm thinking OKC's going to win. I think they're going to win.
0: San Antonio missed 29 of its 41 three-pointers.
2: And see, to me, it is going to sound weird. That's just, there's a different level of intensity, and I think their legs are starting to show.
0: Yeah.
2: That's why I talk about Wemby and how he looks sluggish. He was looking clumsy out there, and it's because his legs just like, hey, man, I'm going to have to train a little bit different when we're going to make this run next year. Yeah, all the way to the championship.
0: Yeah.
2: It's a little bit different. It's, you know, it's like in my era, seeing Michael Jordan get past the Detroit Pistons when they were getting physical with him and knocking him down, and he wouldn't start working out in the weight room.
0: In the regular season, there's rest, too. Like, you don't have to play in the every regular season game in the NBA. You can get some rest.
2: And the Spurs got a good team, too, though, man.
0: But the Spurs can't afford for Wemby to get rest right now, right? Like, I mean that's obvious in the playoffs.
2: He averaged 28 minutes a game during the regular season. Now it's 20-something, something like 25, 26. He now is averaging 38 minutes.
0: Whoa.
2: See, that's a big jump.
0: That's a huge jump.
2: You reminded me of that, yeah. Yeah, I heard that, and I said, oh, well, that's why he looks how he looks.
0: Yeah, obviously, because he's still, you know, a new player to the NBA,
2: Maybe that's why he was in a cold tub when he didn't do the media.
0: He wasn't in there for very long because he sure did leave very quick.
2: Oh, did he?
0: Yeah, I mean, it was during Fox's, I believe it was Fox was up there, his press conference.
2: Oh.
0: And they could see him, like, he went by all the reporters. So all the reporters saw him leave.
2: No, he can't do that.
0: Yeah.
2: Unless he had to rush to get some, you know, acupuncture.
0: Yeah, something like that.
1: This is why, though, I'm telling you, if you're the Knicks, you want the Spurs to find a way and win this game tomorrow night so bad. From the standpoint of, you probably think the Thunder are going to win the series. You play whoever you play. But if they have to play two more games of basketball and you get to rest up, you never know what could happen. And Zach, you made a good point before the show. Like, yeah, they can lose some momentum. There is another side to it.
0: Yeah, but the Knicks could lose some momentum.
2: I've been saying that the whole time. Whenever you get rest, the team who comes off the rest.
1: Yeah, but I'm saying like this time of year though, you want them to have to go 7, and you know, get those extra days off.
2: Yeah, well, if I was the Knicks, who I think is going to win it all, they want whoever win. I think they want OKC. I don't think teams sit there and say, oh, San Antonio be the best. I think. They have nothing to lose. You want to take down the champs. I want to play OKC. I want to play the best. So, yeah, I'd want to play them. I want them to end the series the next game, and that way we don't have as long as rest, but we got still fresh legs, and I want to get back out in the gym and play a game because we want to get that little rust off after that first quarter.
0: Speaking of we're talking about the free throws and stuff, the teams combined to make 29 free throws in the second quarter alone. The most in the second quarter of any NBA game since the bubble playoffs nearly 6 years ago. The Spurs were 15 for 17 in the quarter. The Thunder, 14 for 14. That is kind of crazy. So it wasn't just, I mean, in that, at least that second quarter, wasn't just, you know, the Thunder going to the line and getting fouls called in their favor. It's also the Spurs, too. But let me tell you something. I think Wemby is extraordinary.
2: Oh, yeah.
0: He's extraterrestrial, right? Like,
2: there's never like that.
0: Nothing like it.
2: Mm-hmm.
0: But you can tell the game, this part of the game, he isn't really been prepared for. And I did not know that stat that you just said about 38 minutes versus 25 to 28, whatever it was. Mm-hmm. 10 minutes doesn't sound like a lot.
2: Oh, that's a lot.
0: But that is a lot. But that's a game huge after
2: game
0: difference.
2: After game, and when you're not used to that, yeah, that, and especially with this kind of level intensity that you're playing.
0: Yeah.
2: And it's desperation, too. So you're giving it all you got.
0: Right. You know, and especially in some of these games where he's been the only player that they really got.
2: And it's
0: like, Castle's fine, but he's not, you know, they got Fox back, and you would think that they would have been better last night with Fox back in the lineup. But Wimby's doing it, having to do it pretty much all himself. Yeah. And they got his number, I feel like, right now. And I think this is a great learning moment in the young player's career where, okay, I prepare really well. I didn't prepare really as – I didn't know what to prepare for in this situation. Now I know. So I'll be interested to see what Wimby does in the playoffs, you know, the next time he's in the playoffs.
2: No, same thing I just said.
0: What?
2: I just said that earlier.
0: I'm just
2: – Oh, I'm just – there's no doubt about that.
0: Yeah.
2: Wimby's got to go through his growing pains and learn how to play. But we'll see. We'll see how he responds, though. You know, I'm interested because they fought back after the last loss. So see if they come out there. Pop came in the locker room and gave him a little bit. So
0: if the Spurs can win this next game, do you give them a chance to win that, you know, last game? Or you still think it's OKC no matter what?
2: I still think it's OKC. Also, I'm going to look at a stat. The team who wins the fifth game typically wins the series.
0: That's right. We read that off yesterday. Let me see if I can find it.
2: What is this, 80% or something like that?
1: 72, something like that. Yeah. That home court advantage, too, this time of year is just...
2: I'm going to go with your stat.
0: It said, teams taking a 3-2 lead by winning game five go on to win the series 81.8% of the time.
2: Ah, dang.
0: You were close, 82%, so 81.8. If it was Price is Right, you wouldn't have won because you went over. Home court advantage. If a team is tied 2-2, plays game five at home, the home team historically wins that pivotal game 73.1% of the time. So they already had a 73.1% chance to win last night, and now they got an 81.8% chance to win the whole thing as far as the conference championship goes.
2: Yeah. Who you got? Who you got winning next game?
0: I think Thunder is going to go ahead and just close it out.
2: Oh, I do too. You, Ross?
1: I really do. I'll say Spurs, though, to just spice it up.
2: Oh,
1: yeah. Okay. I mean, the crowd's going to be rocking.
2: Yeah.
1: You know, you get back for the home folks. Yeah. Season's on the line.
2: Yeah. I wouldn't be shocked, but.
1: If Wimby comes out there hot, like he's pissed, he's still really pissed. Watch out.
0: He did call a hit on somebody last night.
2: What?
0: Yeah,
1: his back beyond.
0: Yeah.
2: What do you mean he got a hit?
0: Yeah, he got his team over and he caught a little hit on somebody on there. That's what everybody's saying, at least.
2: You saw this too?
1: He said something to somebody and then somebody got fouled kind of hard shortly after. So,
2: hey man, he's abnormal in a lot of different ways. Where is he from? France?
0: Yeah. Right? He's French.
1: Yep.
0: Yeah.
2: Yeah, you know, those guys are really kind of calm demeanor type people.
0: He's an athlete. Well, listen, I've been watching, we started watching Canadian Traders last night, and it's a reality show. And we're sitting there, and we've watched a U.S. version, an Australia, New Zealand, and I feel like there's another one I'm missing too.
2: Okay.
0: The Canadians are the meanest ones out of all these people.
2: Oh, the Canadians?
0: The Canadians are mean. And the only reason I'm tying that to Wimby is because, you know, French Canadians and stuff. And so, like, I'm like, man, these Canadians, they're pretty mean on this show. They were mean to each other.
2: Yeah, Wimby's pretty tough, man.
0: Yeah.
2: I saw him, you know, rallying the troops there on the sideline.
0: I have to say, I've been way more impressed with Wimby than I thought he was. Because how many times have we heard of an NBA player coming in and we're supposed to be super impressed and all this kind of stuff, and they just never meet those expectations? It feels like there's always like some eighth wonder of the world coming in for the NBA. But Wimby,
2: he's living,
0: man,
2: up to the
0: he's
2: hype.
0: Impressive. Yeah. I cannot wait to see what his career turns into.
2: Dang.
1: NBA is in good hands. I mean, Cooper Flagg this year won an rookie of the year.
2: Oh, I love me some Cooper Flagg.
1: But also, to your point, not everyone lives up to the hype. Last year, the number one pick, Reese Oshay, has been like in the G League for the Hawks.
0: Yeah.
2: So. What's that? Who this?
1: Exactly.
0: Exactly.
2: That's what I thought when they picked him. But who this?
1: That's what I thought when they picked him.
2: That's when I was watching the draft. Like, oh, man, that dude ain't even playing.
0: It's crazy. All right, coming up next, what do the Tennessee Titans offseason moves tell us about expectations for this 2026 season?
2: Oh.
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10: A better life with Dr. Sanjay Gupta.
11: People have started using AI for all sorts of things, but I cannot think of an area where the stakes are higher than your health. First of all, I'll tell you this. I know doctors who have cracked some seemingly impossible cases with the help of AI, so it can be a powerful tool. But AI can also hallucinate, provide bad advice, and be just as confident when it does that. If you do decide to plug any personal medical information into one of these chatbots, you should know that while the companies that created them have robust privacy protections in place, they are not bound by HIPAA, like your healthcare provider is. Whatever the advice presented to you, take it with a degree of healthy skepticism. Always get a second opinion. And remember, if you ever experience concerning symptoms, skip the AI consult and head straight to the ER. I'm Dr. Sanjay Gupta, helping you live a better life.
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0: 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Blaine Bishop and Zach Lyons here on 104.5 The Zone, powered by All Four Seasons Garage Store. 615-737-1045 is the number. What are your expectations for the Tennessee Titans based on their offseason moves? They spent a lot of money on new players because they needed a lot of new players. But the players they spent money on are a little bit better caliber players.
1: Dang.
0: I think so. Better than what they probably spent their money on last year, I would say, as a whole. Mm. Traded away Tavondre Sweat, got Jermaine Johnson. Fired Brian Callahan. Didn't go with Matt Nagy, went with Robert Saleh. They then hire Brian Daboll as offensive coordinator. You got Gus Bradley as defensive coordinator. You have Carnell Tate got drafted with Kelder Fault. Two first-round picks on this team.
2: You just went through all the things that you predicted, and they were wrong.
0: Pretty much.
1: No, the Matt Nagy was just funny. That's only what I'm talking about.
0: Pretty much. I mean,
1: and you had me convinced that they were going to get Matt Nagy.
0: Hey, listen.
2: Don't worry. He's glad they didn't.
0: Hey, listen. Let me just say this. Thank you, Amy Armstrong, for that one.
1: Oh, man, no doubt.
0: because I'm
2: Berganzi.
0: I wonder, though, because when we looked at last year's team, I remember the ridiculous question being asked, do you think this team is a Super Bowl team? Do you think you build a Super Bowl roster right before training camp
2: starts?
0: And
2: Ross asked that question.
0: I'm like, Big Ross.
2: Had a lot of jokes going on.
0: And so
1: Ross Johnson,
0: last year, I think we all had pretty low expectations. And to be honest, up at the very top of this, of our chat, the very first message for today's show was from Trey Phipps on the FMM Bank Chat, Twitter, YouTube, Facebook Live. Mm-hmm. He goes, I can't contain my excitement for this season. Already hopeful. I need a dose of reality, Zach. And I'm like, and I'm reading that and I'm like, it's kind of hard for me to give a dose of reality because typically I do live in that world, but I do see a reality where the Tennessee Titans could be pretty good this year. And I think their moves this year raised the floor of this team. Now, it's still any given Sunday. There are still injuries. There are players that don't live up to expectations. So I was an 8-win guy, and I think that's a pretty big jump from 3 wins the last 2 years. The last 2 years combined is 6 wins, and I'm saying 8 wins. And I think if you got 8 wins, that's a super successful season. Mm-hmm. And I think 7 wins is a super successful season. 9 wins is ultra successful.
2: Ooh, they'd be in the playoff hunt, I would assume.
0: Yeah. So I do think, though, I do wonder if internally those expectations have changed for them, too, over the course of a year. Specifically, the one guy we could point to from each year is Mike Berganzi, who laughed at the idea of the being Super Bowl contenders last year, like everybody else when that question was asked. But this year, maybe they're not saying Super Bowl contenders, but they, I don't know. I wonder if the expectations inside that building are, we'll at least be in the conversation in November and December for playoffs. May not make the playoffs, but at least be in the conversation, in the hunt, so to speak.
2: Well, you know, Berganzi's not the coach, so that to me is more of a coach-related question. Mm. But if you're going to ask the GM, man, that's a tough call for him because he's not the one actually coaching the players. He just gave them the talent. It's up to the coaches and the players to kind of go out there and execute. So it's kind of interesting till you see them all play together. Do you really know

0: And I would say it's always to be in contention for the playoffs. And then once we get there, we never know what could happen. That's kind of how I would answer that if I was a GM or a coach, to be honest. Because you don't know. You're not going to sit there and try to undersell. You're not going to try to oversell it. So you're going to try to sit there and say, hey, the goal is always get in the playoffs, you know, and see where we go from there. And hopefully it takes us all the way to the top. And that's always the goal. So, yeah, that's kind of how I would feel about it. I'm just hoping they start off fast. When I say fast, I'm talking about they look just different. And sometimes it doesn't equate to wins because sometimes your schedule, you just don't have the horses and you're a developing, growing team. But when you get to week 6 and 8, I want this team to look like they can beat any team on any given day. Like after about week 6, you know what you have in your players. Mm-hmm. You know who depend on and how to run, you know, you can lean into as coaches because they're still learning the players in live action. So that's another thing. I want to be excited, but I got to see them play first. I really believe they have enough talent to compete to be battling for a playoff spot. I think they have that much talent. Now, will the offensive line play up to snuff? I think the receivers will. The running backs will. Don't know what I think the D-line will. Got to see the linebackers, I think, will be solid. Want to see if the secondary, how they look.
1: Yeah.
0: The new pieces, do they work well together? It's all about communication. You know, one of the toughest positions physically to play, especially corner. You know, got two new guys.
1: Two new corners. Technically, Kevin Winston played a few games, but he hasn't played a full season.
0: Mm-hmm.
1: And then you have Imani Hooker, and then you got two new safeties behind them, right? Yeah.
0: And I want him to just let him be a safety. Just let him be a safety.
1: Yeah.
0: Let us get his feet wet and see what he can really actually do in game consistently. And make sure he can stay out there consistently, too. Coming off of an ACL in college and then, you know, last year with some, you know, soft tissue stuff, which typically happens with an ACL guy. So hopefully he stays healthy this year and you'll see his impact. I think he can.
1: Yeah. I kind of look at it the same way. I love the idea. I hate the idea of people saying, well, 8 games is really what it takes to show a team. I'm like in that 4 to 6 range. Yeah. You kind of are through those first 4 games kind of figuring out who you are, what you can be, what you can do, and all that kind of stuff. Then after that, you're trying to perfect those things that you can and can't do, right? Like you're trying to perfect those, what you can.
0: Yeah. And it also can fluctuate because of maybe injuries, and then you lean into something else. And then, you know, you start maybe growing your playbook, too, with new coaching staff. And you start doing different things because people start to get into, you know, what you're doing. And after about 4 weeks, they say, okay, this is what they like to do tonight. And then you kind of throw some curveballs here or there. So, and then, you know, you never know who's going to be out there and who's going to be available.
1: All right, we got some win predictions in the chat that I'm adding to my list as we speak. The ghost of Chad Brinker says the Bald Brothers are going 4-13. So I'm writing that down.
0: Huh?
1: Our rookie 18 says Titans going 13-4. Don't jump on the bandwagon after they start winning. So he's already saying if you're not with us now, you're against us.
0: No, well, no, that's not how it works. I know I'm super excited because I think they made some really good moves offensively to help Cam Ward out. Only thing I'm just a little nervous about, just like you, the offensive line. I'm not as nervous, but I want to see them play and see if they can at least be solid throughout the season. At least give us Dan Moore level play.
1: Yeah, if you could just be listen. The Tennessee Titans have
0: Latham. I know he was banged up, but well, we got to see something different than that.
1: You got to be healthy, and you got to be feisty, fiery. Like, even when you're on the field and you're playing through pain, I do got to see a little bit more violent nature to J.C. Latham's game. Like, I felt like he was a little bit more passive letting defenders come to him than maybe being on the attack more. And maybe that's something they coach, right? Like, I don't know.
0: No, I think you're seeing really what really happens to an athlete. To me, it's just like any other person. Let's say if you go to work and all of a sudden you're a typer and you have to type, but your finger is jacked up. It looks something like this one, right? And you can't perform and type as fast as you used to. So then you kind of start saying, dang, I lose a little confidence in how much typing I can do within a minute. Then you start slowing down. Then you start saying, dang, you lose your passion for, like, dang, I can't even do what I used to do. And then, oh, man, it turns on the tape. It's just right in front of my face. I can't do it. I'm not capable. And then you start losing confidence. Then that takes a little bit of fire out of you, right? Mm. See, this is what happens with the mental side of playing through an injury. He could have walked off the field and said, I'm not playing, I'm injured.
1: Yeah.
0: See? But he didn't. See? So that's why I say, hopefully we see a different guy. That's now, he's a big guy. And you start hurting hips and knees, and I mean, that's really tough for a huge guy like that. So I'm interested to see how he looks from beginning. Hopefully he doesn't get anything in lower body where it's affecting his play. But he didn't even look like the guy in preseason before that injury. And what he looked like all through training camp, I was super excited about what I was going to see out of this guy. And then he got that hip. I think it was a Falcons game, or was that?
1: Yeah, I think you're right.
0: Yeah, and he just went downhill from that point on as far as his level of play each and every game.
1: That is, I will say, going back and just after you said that,
0: I mean, that's
1: about
0: the
1: about training
0: the
1: camp, how excited looked, we were.
0: Oh, man, he looked phenomenal. I'm like, hey, man, this guy looks a little bit different. He lost weight. He looked on, you know, guess what? Now, if you hurt your hip, knee, ankle, big guy, now you can do nothing. You're injured. Sit on the couch. You can't go run. You can't do anything. You're rehabbing. You're not running. And then you're limited in practice.
1: Yeah.
0: So that's a tough one. Like, see what I'm talking about? Now make a decision. Don't play or play.
1: Yeah.
0: Knowing you're going to look bad. You're not going to look like yourself.
1: Yeah.
0: That's why I applaud him. Because at some point you're like, hey, man, I'm actually hurting the team. But guess what? The guys behind him wasn't better.
1: Yeah, well, that's true.
0: He just kept going. So these are the mental hurdles. And we are fans are not taking any of that account. Because guess what? You're out there. You're playing. Let's go. I care about that.
1: We got some more predictions in the chat. I'm typing these down.
0: Oh, yeah, your fingers.
1: I'm holding them.
0: Your fingers. No,
1: it's funny because you say you brought up the typing thing, and I'm thinking
0: I just keep in mind. Yeah, I don't know.
1: But I broke my pinky at one point, but I can type with all the rest of my fingers. Well, yeah, but that wasn't pinky, really the point of your
0: pinky.
1: Thing.
0: Yeah. You're not using your pinky a lot. Yeah. But yeah, I get you where you're trying to go.
1: That wasn't really the point of your
0: trying to get your
1: thing.
0: Shift there going over there to the right, but caps lock.
1: Yeah. OG 1767 says 9-8. William Powell says 11-5. Jabe Dub 1985 says 4-13. Isaiah Wilson really is what
0: Isaiah
1: his name.
0: Isaiah Wilson
1: really is what he says.
0: Oh.
1: 5-12. So there you go. That's where we're at right there.
0: Oh, I'll be thoroughly disappointed. I don't care who's on the field if they don't at least double what they did last year and win six or more. Man, we got to double.
1: 4-13 and 5-12.
0: Yeah, I don't even want to hear none of that. If I do, I'll be exhausted.
1: It's unacceptable.
0: Yeah, I can't. No,
1: it just really is unacceptable.
0: It better been a wipe out a whole bunch of dudes. Yeah. Something happened, man.
1: Right?
0: They all got sick of something. I don't know.
1: Let's go to the phones. Let's go to Butchie Boy. Butchie Boy, you're on Butchie. With Blaine and Zach.
0: Oh, you on Butchie Boy's restaurant?
2: Hey guys, but yeah, it's a grandfather name, you know. It's all cool. Okay. I just roll with it, you know. So I wanted to go back to what y'all were talking about, you know. Zach, I think the hypothesis was, or the question was, based on the off season moves and the transactions and decisions up to this point, how excited are you? And I agree with Blaine. Yes, the ultimate test is on the field, because if they can't execute the best plan in the world, then they haven't done a good job of getting the right guys in place. But I have to believe, man, based on off season, based on that sample, hell yeah, man. I mean, we have elite coaches driving the ship now. Mm-hmm. We have competency in the front office. The structure that Amy had to put in place to address the lack of competency for the last few years has been disbanded. We see the decisions that are being made, man, and the talent that's coming through. Cam Ward's on YouTube giving a tour of the stadium. I mean, they're hyping it up. But, man, as a Titans fan, you look at the patterns, and up to this point, Borgonzi – you know, he's really proven his lineage and his value here. And I'm excited about this fall. I think it's an 8-win team minimum.
0: Yeah.
2: Minimum.
0: I'm not
2: on a bandwagon.
0: Right.
2: I just think that based on, I fully believe these elite coaches can put players in place that best suits them and the scheme if they detect that some guys can't handle it or they aren't exactly what they thought perhaps. But yeah, I'll wrap it up, man. I agree with both of you, but I'm excited as hell about this year.
0: I think the fan base really should.
1: And I understand there's always going to be guys that are negative and all this kind of stuff in the fan base. And I get it. This team has not earned the right for positivity. But the stuff that you look at by their actions,
0: by their moves,
1: it's hard not to get excited about this season. I'm way more excited about this season than I was last season.
0: Oh, yeah, I definitely am. Yeah.
1: Because I'm looking at Cam Ward jumping year two. Mm-hmm. I'm looking at Carnell Tate, Wandell Robinson, Calvin Ridley, with Elik Iemanaar, Chimere DK, Tony Pollard, Nicholas Singleton, Tyjae Spears.
0: That just sounds good.
1: Gunnar Helm.
0: No, and Bellinger.
1: And Bellinger's all right. No. I didn't want to really ruin the flow.
0: You watch out. When he runs into you standing on the sideline at practice, you're going to be like, oh, man, Bellinger's great.
1: Yeah.
3: Hey, and Joel Wilson. Don't forget him.
1: Joel Wilson.
0: Oh, my.
1: I asked, though, Joseph called Joel Wilson Joel. I was like, is he Kryptonian?
0: Oh, my.
1: Like, what's going on there?
3: Embiid?
1: Yeah.
0: Oh.
1: Rookie says that if they go 13-4, he wants a signed Blaine Bishop number 23 jersey.
0: Ooh. I'm not the one who said that.
1: I know, but he's saying that that's what he wants. he says that's what he wants because he's saying he's 13-4. They're a 13-4 team. So
0: he said that?
1: Yeah, he says they're 13. He says
0: okay, if they did, I got you.
1: All right. I'm writing it down.
0: It is.
1: We got it written down.
0: Yeah.
1: But, like, I don't think this is the Ben Jones that's going to be on the sideline. At least I hope not.
0: He's in the chat.
1: He said 4-win team this year. And I'm like, oh, my gosh.
0: I don't think that's the real Ben Jones. I don't think Ben Jones is going to be saying nothing like that, man.
1: and I think M3 Sanders brings up a good point. He goes 6 wins top. Our line got worse. And I do agree, but they got so much better at other spots.
0: Yeah, but we all know games are won in trends. And that's really where I have that doubt. Ross talked about secondary depth, especially corner. I'm more concerned in the trenches.
1: Well, the depth on the offensive line is worse. When we were talking no injuries and no
0: But we got some kind of unproven guys that are actually going to be the starters at center and guard.
1: Yeah.
0: Even veteran guys. So we don't know what we really have until we see them. And so you win in the trenches, man. You see what our D-line look. There's no doubt. We're going to have an 8-man rotation.
1: Yeah.
0: I want some proven guys like that on the offensive line, especially inside. So once that is established, what they are and what they can become, and we know who the starters are, it's never good when you don't know who the starter is in the trenches. It's just not.
1: And you'll know who's going to be the starter fairly quickly in training camp. You really do kind of figure it out. Those one-on-ones,
0: you could tell.
1: When you start keeping up with who wins, who loses, who sets an anchor, who doesn't, and who they're losing to, that's when you kind of figure it out. Like, that year that everybody thought Arden Key was going to have like a 13-sack season because he's beaten Andre Dillard like a drum. Well, no, Andre Dillard just sucked, and then when Arden Key went up against good tackles, he got you like 6 sacks.
0: No, I'm going to say this. There is a brother-in-law rule, and it's not really a brother-in-law, but that's what I'm going to call it when you're doing your one-on-ones. All right, so in the DBs and secondary, you know, you're going against the wide receivers, the offensive linemen going against the offensive. So you want to make sure you are going against the starters, if you are a starter on defense. Because guess what? It looks bad if all of a sudden I go against Restrepo and he beats me.
1: Yeah.
0: Oh, but if I get beat by Derek Mason, that's a little different story. And that never really happened. But I had to throw that in there. But, you know, that's who you're going against. So when I'm going up there, I'm going against, you know, all the elite guys, Dyson and Mason, all the guys who are the starters. And you kind of make sure that that happens amongst you as players. And then you make sure, you know, a young guy goes against another good young guy. And, you know, let's say walk-on or undrafted free agent guy goes against another undrafted guy because of a corner. Let's say Alante Taylor gets beat by, you know, the guy that we just brought in, we talked about, Montgomery.
1: Yeah.
0: Yeah, that ain't looking too good.
1: Well, didn't that happen
0: right
1: with
0: there, but you just happened to slip. Oh, no, he toasted you.
1: Well, that happened with Mason Kinsey, right? That's why he endeared himself to all these fans.
0: That's supposed to be a brother-in-law, and you go against the starters, go against starters.
3: It is an unwritten rule.
0: Yeah, you're right.
3: You're right about that.
0: Hey, man, no,
1: well, it's like last year, I'd have to go back and look at my notes.
0: Somebody always tried to go against the current, though. There's always one.
1: But Mason Kinsey, you know, was beating all those people, and he was on the highlights, and everybody's like, oh, that guy's a starter, and then,
0: especially if somebody starts chapping, you know, the DB's like the little chapper, you know, over there. Hey, nah, you wouldn't have done it against him. He's like, oh, nah, Mason, come on, pull you up. Come on, you come up me next. We'll see. And Mason Kinsey got in that grip.
1: Yep.
0: Yeah, he did. I mean, Mason Kinsey, tough dude now.
1: Yeah.
0: He don't play. I like him. Boy.
1: I like the brother-in-law rule.
0: Yeah, I call it that. Yeah,
1: yeah.
3: And you're right. The DBs are always the ones that are talking the most.
0: Yeah, I never did no talking.
1: No, he just beat up on Derek Mason.
0: Oh no, I was going to say all of them. It doesn't matter. Oh, and Frank Wycheck, who are, you know, the late great Frank, all the good players. Yeah, you wanted to make sure you went against those guys because you're trying to actually sharpen your tool bag. Mm-hmm. You know, you want to go against the best.
1: Yeah.
0: So if you have already established in the league, you want to make sure you go against the better players. If not, you're going to stay stagnant. So, no, that's how you compete.
1: Yep. 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
8: A better life with Dr. Sanjay Gupta.
9: Breast cancer is the most common cancer among women in the world. And according to a new study out of the University of Washington School of Medicine, an estimated 3.5 million cases a year are expected by 2050. Now, the good news is we've gotten so much better at screening, earlier detection, and cutting-edge treatments in many countries, including here in the United States. But even here in America, black women have a death rate from breast cancer that is 40% higher than white women, a disparity that exists despite our world-class treatment infrastructure. 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And remember this, you should start getting mammograms. At what age? 40. That's when you should start. I'm Dr. Sanjay Gupta, helping you live a better life.
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0: 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Lane Bishop and Zach Lyons here on 104.5 The Zone, powered by All Four Seasons Garage Doors. 615-737-1045 is the number. Been talking about the Tennessee Titans. And earlier we were talking about, you know, we've been talking about this cornerback depth on this team. And we were talking about, you know, Pat Coogan, center, you know, what do we really expect from even like Carmona in the fifth round? What do you expect in terms of starts? Because Marcus Harris actually started a lot last year, penciled in to be the starter this year.
1: In the slot, yeah.
0: In the slot. And we were talking about maybe bigger slots that could have been available to help, or not bigger slots, bigger corners that could have been available instead of drafting a Pat Coogan. And I look at some of these guys, Damani Jackson, who was a longer corner out of Alabama. Or no, he was safety.
2: No, corner out of Alabama.
0: Sorry, I was actually thinking, I got him confused for a second for Davis and Igbonison for whatever reason, the Ohio State corner.
1: So he was
0: had a major brain fart.
1: He was available in the sixth round?
0: Yes, he was available in the sixth round.
1: Did Packers, he go six?
2: Or? Packers got him.
0: The Packers got him, and he went to the sixth round. He was actually 201. Pat Coogan was 194. So he was the first corner taken after that. The next corner was T.J. Hall from Iowa.
1: Toriano, oh, I remember him, number two.
0: Yeah, Toriano Pride Jr. Oh. Toriano Pride Jr. was from Missouri. Missouri corner.
1: Oh, I remember him. He's, oh, man, damn, he's some good.
3: I don't know, man. We might these guys.
0: Andre Fuller from Toledo. I was really high on him. I thought he would be on the Titans' radar because he's a big physical. He's a physical kind of corner.
3: This is that safe air corner that y'all were talking about was going to go high.
0: No, I knew he would be in around the sixth or seventh. You're talking about Emmanuel McNeil Warren, the safety.
3: What round he went?
2: He went early second.
0: Second, yeah.
1: Did he go second?
0: Yeah, he went to the Browns, right?
2: Yep.
1: Wow.
0: So Andre Fuller.
3: Andre Fuller.
0: Let's see here. Those were the corners that went after that.
2: Also, Michael Dansby from Arizona. Not familiar with him.
0: Yeah, I left him off.
3: No, they had two long corners.
0: Yeah, Keith Abney. Yeah, Keith Abney was the other one. He went to, right? Keith Abney, that's Arizona State, I think.
3: I don't know. I can't remember. I just remember I watched two corners from Arizona. I said, hey, I both of them were long, but they had problems with, you know, jitterbuggy guys because they were tall and they were outside. So Yeah, I don't know, man. They need some cornerback. Maybe they can get another veteran that gets released. It's kind of a journeyman to bring in on the outside. But, you know, you get Coogan. How much is Coogan going to play, you think?
0: If he plays this year, I'd be very surprised. Yeah. I don't think, listen, I'm not trying to read too much into Peter Skoronski's comments last Thursday. I already thought this before Peter Skoronski said it, but when he was asked about the competition on the offensive line, he said, yeah, Austin Sloatman is really good, and then you got Volson, Carmona, and Jackson Slater at right guard. Didn't even mention Pat Coogan. When asked specifically about competition at center and guard, did not mention Pat Coogan.
1: Well, your stats said that he wouldn't play anyway.
0: I don't think he's going to. And here's the thing, is that... It's hard for me to the picture that Pat Coogan is going to be a starter this year. And there's a lot of people who think he has a better shot at starting than Carmona. And maybe that's the case just because if Sloatman goes down, then maybe it's Jackson Slater versus Pat Coogan at the center spot. But I have zero expectations that Pat Coogan is starting, barring injury, for the Tennessee Titans in 2026. And I'm not... right now, willing to bet money that he's starting in 2027, barring injury.
3: Nice.
0: Like, I'm just not there. Like, I like Pat Coogan, the prospect, but I also understand Pat Coogan's limitations and why he went in the sixth round.
3: But most sixth-rounders are not going to be playing at any position, really, to be
0: honest. Really. So it's not. It's just that the odds are not in his favor. And I don't know if he has the tools to overcome those odds, to be honest with you. I don't know if he has the strength to overcome those odds.
3: Yeah, remember, that's what I was saying. Yeah. I didn't think he was strong. I'm going back to my notes right here. He was the 194th pick, as you mentioned.
0: Yeah.
3: 6'5", 310. He's more of a position blocker. He's not a mauler like every play in and play out. He's more technical with what he does, his great hand placement. He's tough, but when somebody lines up on him that's heavy, it's tough for him. You know, it's tough for him to move. Pass blocking was just solid, but his greatest attribute is his IQ.
0: Yeah.
3: So,
0: and we'll see how much that can help him. But I mean, at this point,
3: he did give up 0 sacks last year. You can't overlook that. So for whatever reason, he knows how to get it done.
0: Yeah.
3: And
0: it may not always look pretty.
3: Pretty, right. Yeah, these are guys you don't bet against. And obviously, he played at Notre Dame, you know, center and guard, you know, rotating in and out and everything, and he started at IU. So, guy can play. I just don't know if he's going to be like a routine starter. Like, when you start looking at Titan centers, I don't know.
0: At best case scenario, you're looking at a Corey Levin.
3: Oh, Corey Levin.
0: You know, a guy that can come in and start for you in a pinch. He's a backup guy, a pro's pro, but he's probably not going to be a full 17-game, year-in, year-out kind of starter.
3: But in spot play, let's say for a game or two, he could look like he could get it done.
0: Just don't get fooled. You know what I'm saying?
3: He's a young player. You could get fooled because you're like, oh, well, he's going to get better.
0: Yeah.
3: Well, maybe not.
0: Maybe that's his ceiling.
3: Right.
0: All right. That will do it for us. This has been Cover 2 with Blaine Bishop and Zach Lyons here on 104.5 The Zone. 3HL's up next. And in the meantime.
3: And in between time.
0: Peace.

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10: Good afternoon. 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I'm Joseph Bonanno, live from the 104.5 The Zone Circa Sports at the Mint Kentucky Downs Studio. 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On September 12th, they will be at Georgia Tech with a 6 p.m. kickoff on ESPN. And September 19th, Kennesaw State at 6:45 p.m. on SEC Network. In other Vols news, Pete Akos of On3 Sports reported today that five-star transfer edge rusher Chaz Coleman has still not reported to Knoxville as voluntary camp begins this week. Head coach Josh Heupel told On3 that Coleman is, quote, dealing with some things and that the team is here to support him. Tonight, the NHL playoffs continue as the Canadiens host the Hurricanes for Game 3 of the series. Carolina holds a 2-1 series lead, and puck drop is at 7. Winner of the series will face off against the Golden Knights, who completed a sweep of the Avalanche last night. 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

0: 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Welcome in. Brent Doherty with you on a beautiful day in the Music City. Hope you're having a great Wednesday. Wednesdays around here mean
1: day.
2: Babsy. Welcome back, Mayor.
0: Thank you.
1: Welcome back in the building. You're out.
0: Missed you guys.
2: Do
0: badly.
2: We have the mayor open?
1: Open it up, Zell.
2: Today.
3: One ponders. Is there a show without the mayor?
2: Nope.
3: Calculating. Answer: no.
0: Y'all
3: this
0: crazy.
3: Is not your average town hall meeting. 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
2: He's back. There is a show without you. It's just not as good.
0: We're all
2: luckily
0: better.
2: We
0: all
2: have
0: three
2: some.
0: Of us are here. It's the same thing. But thanks for holding it down. Appreciate that. Had some things to do on a personal level. And I'll just say God is good on that deal.
1: All the time.
0: Nice hat, Babsy.
1: Mm. Good.
2: Thank you. I just took a bite. I mean, you'd think I could eat.
0: You know, in any
2: of
0: the
2: 3 hours of
0: 21
2: the day,
0: but... other hours that you're not on the air.
2: Mm-hmm.
1: It only makes sense to eat when you're at work, though, for some reason.
2: I
1: think
2: I know,
1: it's our time.
2: Right?
1: I think it's our time.
2: It's our time. And our time. I have like 8 million things. I feel like I'm in summer camp hell right now. All you parents out there feel me. Like, all I do is just drive kids to camps. And
1: I've been Ubering, too.
2: Tryouts and... whatever else. But, yeah, I got my Nashville Sounds little looking hat on because taking baby little Babs looking. And some of her girlfriends
0: oh,
2: to
0: Lord
2: the Sounds game tonight.
0: Hey. Wait, how many parents are involved?
2: Thanks
0: in
2: to Pella. Three parents, six-year-olds.
0: Oh, that's not bad.
1: What's the night name?
0: That's not bad.
1: The game day night.
0: Yeah, where are they doing?
1: Why y'all going?
0: Yeah.
2: Why are we going?
1: Yeah.
0: No, like what's he's asking
2: the theme for the
1: event,
2: night.
1: Like, yeah.
2: Oh,
1: theme,
2: I don't know.
1: The theme. That's
2: oh,
1: the,
2: no.
1: That's
2: the theme is my friends at Pella gave me a suite. And so our 6-year old girls are ready to rock it.
1: Is this Baby Babs' first? Last,
2: dude, the last time she was at a Sounds game, she still had really short, tight, curly hair. Do you remember?
1: Mm-hmm.
2: I
1: got
2: think
1: a picture.
2: You and Ramon were there.
1: I got a picture. That picture came across my timeline. I'm gonna find it.
2: Yes. So that is the.
1: I'm gonna find it.
0: Well, if you just wait, you'll get another one.
1: No, but this one was with me. Remember, my bobblehead broke that day. Me and Baby Babs were playing with it. I had
0: what
1: a bobblehead?
0: What bobblehead?
1: I don't remember what it was.
2: Yeah.
1: I think
2: it was
1: a Sounds.
2: It was the mascot.
1: Yep, the mascot.
0: Oh, they're playing Gwinnett.
2: Yeah.
1: Gwinnett County.
2: I know. I thought about wearing my Brave stuff, and I was like, yeah, that might be frowned upon.
0: Especially when you're
4: they are playing Gwinnett.
0: Given.
4: Sorry, yeah. I don't know if you said that. I was talking
2: that's
4: about
2: that's what he Bert. Just said. I said I was going to wear my Brave stuff.
4: I'm talking about Bert. I'm sorry.
2: Hey,
4: I'm sorry.
2: Way to be a part of the show, dude. Mayor's hey, back, and you just check out?
1: Yeah, Bert.
2: Get him, Bert.
1: Get him.
4: Hey, you know, what they're getting?
1: Put him in the shadows, Bert.
4: He left.
1: Not you. Him.
4: He said me. He don't care. They're giving away denim bucket hats to the first 1,000 fans.
2: Well, I'm going to go ahead and tell you that there's probably no way in hell that we're going to be one of the first 1,000 fans there.
0: Why?
2: You got a bunch of 6-year-olds and moms.
0: Yeah. Why would you say that? Are you getting food first?
2: No, there's food in the suite.
0: Oh, yeah. There you go.
2: Yeah.
0: What is today's date? I'm in July. It's not July, is it? What am I doing over here?
4: No, May 27th.
1: You're all July.
0: Welcome dang. Back. I'm already in July.
1: Yeah, you fast start good thing.
0: Yeah, SEC Media Day is coming up.
1: Where's the picture?
0: Of Baby Babs and you?
1: I got it. I'm telling you. It's easy
2: you
1: to
2: got
1: find.
2: It?
1: Yep.
2: Watch. I'm telling you, she was so little.
1: I mean, Tiny Tina.
2: Yeah.
1: Or Tiny Tina.
2: What's the Sounds mascot's name?
4: I don't know.
2: Come on.
0: Wasn't it Ozzy?
2: Why is it blank? I'm blanking.
1: Should be Sound.
0: No, man,
4: Booster the Rooster.
2: Booster.
0: It was Ozzy. It was Ozzy at Greer Stadium. That was a long time
2: it's
0: ago.
2: It's Booster.
0: Yeah.
2: I gotta text Booster and tell him to come make a trip
0: it's
2: up to the suite.
0: It's odd that we do have the ability to text Booster, but we do.
2: We do.
1: Yeah.
0: Yeah. Wednesday, May 27th, 6:35 p.m. Denim bucket hat, as he said. It's also Winning Wednesday. Wednesdays are all about winning. Get ready for a giveaway item each Wednesday all season long. If the Sounds win, all fans celebrate by rounding the bases after the game. Oh, stay until the end to round the bases.
1: Has is going to love that.
2: I'm not planning on staying until the end. I mean, now.
1: You got to round the bases.
2: Maybe.
0: Oh,
2: listen, she's
0: can you imagine
2: in camp
0: Hadley
2: this week, too. So
0: rounding the bases?
1: Yes, I could absolutely go.
0: After the Sounds game?
1: And I need Babs down there with her.
0: You know, they did a lot of cool stuff when they were the Nashville Sounds at Greer Stadium when we were kids, late, but I don't remember the opportunity to round the bases.
1: No.
2: So what, you can do it at the end of the game?
0: End of the
2: game.
0: All the
2: kids?
1: They used to have an ending or something for it, too.
2: How long does a typical minor league game last? They installed the play clock, right?
4: There's a pitch clock, yes. Mm-hmm.
0: 220, 225?
1: I've never made it to the end as an adult.
2: Okay. Well, game starts at 6:30.
0: About 9 o'clock, you'd be rolling out. You'd be rolling around the bases.
2: I don't know.
0: You know she'd slide into home, too. That would be hilarious.
1: On her belly.
0: Yeah. Like Pigpen. In that show I can't stand.
1: You don't like Charlie Brown.
2: He hates Charlie Brown. It's the weirdest
0: man,
2: thing.
0: Life happens to you or you happen to life. Which one is he?
2: Vandy Man said Zeph was confident he had said that first, too.
0: You were so confident.
1: You just blasted that out. Like, hey, y'all know us.
4: I just heard the Braves and got excited. I'm sorry.
0: No, you don't have to apologize. Slay Dog is here, y'all.
1: I'm in the building. I'm in the building.
5: Hey, I'm in the building.
1: Best believe I'm in the building. Better be ready. I'm in the building.
5: Car ain't got no roof.
1: Time for the show.
0: Did the car lose its roof in the 3 days I was gone?
1: No.
0: I like how you had to look up and think about it.
1: Yeah.
4: I think we did ask him at one point.
2: Yeah, what did you get excited about?
1: I got excited
2: about
0: Carnell Tate's OTA day. I read about that.
1: I did get a little excited about that.
2: Yeah.
0: You did.
1: Was it Jimmy? It was after Jimmy and a caller called in or something.
2: Yeah, he got a little excited about the Titans. Yeah. If you are on the chat, Slay looks like he's 10 years old.
4: It's because he was standing up and I moved it for his stand.
1: I'm planning on standing today, though.
2: Why?
4: Damn. You can't do that.
1: Because I've been all day. I've been sitting.
4: But if you stand, the camera cuts off half your head.
1: I told you, I feel like I've been Ubering LeRon around town.
2: Seriously, is this every parent in the summer? Somebody in the chat said, my kid had all A's and I still sent him to summer school. I'm like, oof. Maybe I should have done that.
0: Man, I went to summer school one time. I went to Hume Fog. I can't remember if this was middle school or high school, but I went to summer school at Hume Fog. That was fun.
1: Yeah, summer school ain't bad. Like,
0: I took geometry.
1: Yeah, and it's the teachers are so lax. Like, they only got to deal with like 5 or 6 of y'all.
0: Yeah.
1: So you're going to get the work done in about 25 minutes. Get help with it. You really understand it. And then you watch movies.
0: Or y'all want to go shoot basketball?
1: Yeah. Y'all want to go to the gym?
0: Yeah.
1: Run down to such and such classroom and give them this. Or, like, you'd be the little errand boy in class and everything.
0: I was, like, sad when it was done.
1: I'm telling you.
0: Got to be around friends, meet new people.
1: There's only one bad summer school. That's Oak Hills.
0: The movie summer school is great. That's Babs is here, too, y'all.
1: What up, Babette?
2: Hit it, Zeph.
0: That's
1: kind of
0: weird mouth noise.
1: Well, I was my throat. I didn't know you
0: did it. Oh, man. You can watch the show live, YouTube, Facebook, Live, Twitter, and Twitch.
2: Twitch, please.
0: NBA OKC faces, actually, they take a 3-2 series lead with a 127-114 win over San Antonio. Slay Dog, what went wrong for the Spurs in game 5?
1: Experience just kicked in. Wimby looked tired. They missed the
0: Is there something to that?
1: Yeah.
0: He played 48 minutes in game 1.
1: Yeah. It just caught up with them. You're going to need the guys. It would have helped if they made open shots. Like, you missed them shots. OKC get to run out and make shots. Their bench played phenomenal. OKC's bench did. So, it was one of them games you just got outplayed. Just like in game 4. San Antonio outplayed OKC, so this is just how the series goes. I expect them to come with it on game 6 in San Antonio. I like how Wimby was getting on guys, getting in guys'
0: butts.
1: Yeah,
2: that's a good way to put
0: it. Yeah, that's what it is.
2: We got kids in the cars.
1: Exactly. Yeah.
2: Summer.
1: Yeah, so he was getting on their butt. You know what I mean? You can see the passion. So I expect him really to come out definitely locked and loaded. His last two games, he didn't rebound the ball well. He rebounded like a 6-1 person playing in a 7-4 body. which was very bad. So, yeah, this is one of the motivating. SGA played like the MVP. It's kind of where it was.
0: You think you go seven?
1: Yeah.
0: I do, too.
1: Absolutely.
0: We talked about before the series that, like, the hope is that this will be a seven-game series and it'll be one that we remember.
1: Yeah.
0: And that's kind of what it's turning into.
1: Yeah, you got
0: a lot
1: guys
0: of superstars out there, man.
1: Yeah, coming into their own, guys emerging into being the super, like, you, yeah, you just said it.
0: Well, and the basketball stuff.
1: Yeah.
0: Is really high level, too, mm-hmm. in terms of, like, what Oklahoma City's trying to do with Wemby.
1: That's right.
0: You know, with banging him around with two different people.
1: Yes.
0: And what do you do with SGA and all these things? And it's been great to watch them kind of counter.
1: That was the other thing. Hartenstein played outside of his mind.
0: Yeah,
1: like he rebounded, shot the ball well. Caruso played great again. Everybody played great today.
0: What is Caruso doing? Jeez,
1: balling. That's all balling.
0: Talk about knocking down shots.
1: Right. So yeah, it'll come. I think it just shifts. The game seven gonna be the game in OKC. It's gonna be interesting.
0: The Knicks will have played just four games in 23 days when the NBA Finals begin. Which team would you prefer to play if you were the Knicks?
1: Ooh, that's a tough one, man. I would.
0: All three of these teams are very different. That's one thing that's cool about it moving forward. And we'll ask Todd Furman, like, what would be the better matchup in the finals?
1: And that's the key right there. I think they match up great with both teams. I think it'll be a better matchup with OKC if Jalen Williams plays. Like, you got to get your superstar with you if you're SGA. You need Jalen Williams to play. He's been able to sit out the last three games with that hamstring situation he got going on, but – I'm going to be honest. Walking into this situation, I didn't think the Knicks had a chance. Man, the Knicks are playing phenomenal.
0: Isn't it amazing?
1: Like, I mean, they playing as a team.
0: They were down 2-1 to the Hawks.
1: Yeah.
0: They've won 14 straight.
1: Ain't lost since. And, I mean, they're embarrassing people. They playing so good together. So, I think that's what we are getting. We're getting a collective unit with any three of these teams that are playing in the finals.
0: Game six in the West is Thursday in San Antonio. Spurs favored by 3.5. The NHL playoffs going on, Vegas in the Stanley Cup final. They will meet up with the Hurricanes or Montreal. Hurricanes and Montreal going at it tonight. Slay may have a pick for you a little bit later. 7 o'clock on TNT. Hurricanes, a -148 favorite to go up 3-1 in the series.
1: Hurricanes.
0: You going to be looking at that later?
1: Yeah.
0: Okay, good.
1: I think the Hurricanes go.
0: We mentioned Titans OTAs. Rhett Bryan. We'll hop in the mix here in just a second. Titans radio executive producer at Rhett B. Tennessee on X. Rhett Bryan talking Titans football next. 3HL 104.5 The Zone.
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14: 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That's according to the National Sleep Foundation. Now, that organization recommends 14 to 17 hours a night for newborns, 12 to 15 for infants, 11 to 14 for toddlers, 10 to 13 for preschoolers, and 9 to 11 for school-aged children. 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I'm Dr. Sanjay Gupta, helping you live a better life.
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13: A better life with Dr. Sanjay Gupta.
14: Have you ever noticed that you mostly breathe through one nostril at a time? Even when you're not sick, even when your allergies aren't bothering you. The body actually switches the dominant nostril as frequently as every 2 hours while we're awake. That's according to Adam Taylor, an anatomy professor at Lancaster University in the UK. This alternating cycle is automatic. It's regulated subconsciously by the hypothalamus in the brain, he said. Your body does this to give each nostril a chance to rest and repair so they don't get too dried out, which could make it easier for pathogens and inflammation to cause damage. Now, Taylor also said studies suggest the left nostril may be more dominant, and when the right nostril is dominant, the body is in a more alert or even stressed state. Who knew? Pretty fascinating stuff. I'm Dr. Sanjay Gupta, helping you live a better life.
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26: 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Whether

0: They'll have a blast. I got to get Booster in the...
1: You definitely need to do that. But the volume of the screech is going to be up there. It's going to be a loud environment for you.
2: I can't wait for it.
3: Can I give a shout-out real quick before we go to
1: Brett Ryan? Shout-outs presented by your mom and him.
3: Shout-out to Ethan in Murfreesboro. Last night, Alyssa and I were at Lowe's. We were getting some paint swatches.
1: You knew I was going to ask you. I'm always curious.
3: We're getting paint swatches for our baby room, our nursery.
1: Baby Nano.
3: And we were looking at some trim to put on the wall.
1: Yeah.
3: And Ethan came up and said, "Are you Zeph?" And I was like, "Yeah." He's like, "Man, Zeph? I listen to you guys every day." Shook my hand, and then he went back to shopping. So shout out to Ethan and Murfreesboro.
2: Are you Zeph?
1: Yeah. It's not superstar Billy Graham. It's superstar Zeph. What's going on?
3: Alyssa always thinks it's funny when I get recognized by my voice in public because I think she can see my face just light up because I'm not used to it.
1: Y'all,
0: I feel like you have a very distinctive voice.
1: Yeah, if you see Zeph out there, please say hi.
3: Especially like, if I'm with my wife, do it.
0: And then ask him about being a Canadian.
1: Yeah.
3: Don't do that. Don't put that out.
2: Please.
1: Canadians in action tonight.
2: You gotta know who he is.
1: Trying to even the series. At two games apiece. Rhett Bryan, Titans executive producer, Titans radio executive producer, joins us now. Rhett, what's up? How are you?
4: I'm great. The question is, Zeph, what color paint swatches were we looking at?
3: We had some greens, some browns, some blues.
4: Okay. All right. Just trying to
0: it's
4: get
0: a boy.
4: Here.
3: Just like, I think we're going like foresty type color theme.
1: Yeah, you sound like Babs in the text strand when we were trying to figure out what we were wearing on picture day. And she's like, "Well, I'm wearing blue, green. what else do you say? Beige or something?
3: White.
0: Yeah. Like, just make sure you.
4: The kaleidoscope.
0: Yes. Yeah. Yeah. Make sure you guys wear something that matches.
2: Yeah, opposite of what he said he was going to
1: wear. Yeah, and then Zeph dressed like it was 42 degrees outside and it was 98. But
0: he
1: that's
0: looked
1: okay.
0: very good.
1: He did. That is definitely true.
4: I went back into the station that day. He was like, "I got to come out of the sweater." I'm like, "Dude, y'all are on the top of a parking garage and it's 9,000 degrees. What the hell?"
0: But did he look good, Brett B?
4: Oh, he looked great, but yeah. He paid the price for it.
0: Yeah, he did.
3: Fashion is pain.
0: That it is, trust me.
1: Fashion is pain. All righty then. I was out of pocket, but with regard to the Titans OTAs, I couldn't help but notice, 7,000 tweets about what Carnell Tate looked like in the one open session for the media. Should I put him in the Hall of Fame now, or I keep thinking about our dearly departed Coach Mack and keep my powder dry?
4: Yeah, don't be an IE, he would say, not an instant evaluator. It's one OTA practice. Let's definitely keep the powder dry. But let's say this. First impressions, good. Mm. You can understand why they took him, where they took him at four. I mean, listen, the thing with him is the separation that he creates. That's something this group needed. And, again, it's an OTA practice, not the end of the world. But you can certainly see that thing kind of line up and go, okay, this makes sense, makes total sense. Looks to me, in my opinion, a hell of a lot better in a two-tone blue practice uniform than an Ohio State one. I'll take all those guys we can get because there's a lot of good dudes up in that program. But, don't put them in the Hall of Fame yet, but keep them on your radar.
1: Sounds like he kind of is showing, obviously it's early, no pads, all those things, but yeah, we kept hearing, he's kind of a man for all seasons, Sir Thomas Moore. Like, he can get past people because what did Cosell tell us? He steps on defensive back's toes.
0: Yes.
1: Meaning he doesn't show his route until he's right up on you. And he is a great contest ball catcher, competitive situation.
4: Yeah, combat catcher.
1: Combat catcher, yeah.
4: That's right. And that's why it doesn't matter that he ran into 4.5s. Because if he's able to break off a stem and, snap a dude off who's trying to shadow him, well, what does it matter? I mean, there are plenty of 4.3 guys that don't look that way because they can't create separation. So, yeah, that's why between, some footwork and those things, I think Carnell Tate's going to be just fine. Other observations.

0: observations from OTAs, Cam Ward looks nice.
1: Okay.
0: Throwing the ball very nicely.
2: Arm looked good.
0: Arm looked good.
2: Okay.
0: He's dropped 10 LBs. You could see it in his face and his, you know, upper chest. And, you know, he looks like he feels good. I'll tell you, somebody else throwing pretty footballs is Will Levis. That guy, he was slinging it the other day.
2: Okay.
0: Again.
3: Red B, yeah, what are you doing?
0: I'm trying to up the trade value. What are you talking? I'm trying to get a third rounder out of this. Come on, man.
3: Good luck with that. Good call. Good call.
2: Good luck with that.
3: Keep talking him up.
0: Seriously, he did, but I mean, he was throwing some nice balls. He really was. On defense, at pick number 60 in round two this year, they took Anthony Hill Jr.,
2: the
0: linebacker from Texas. I personally saw him play his best game last year, maybe of his career in Texas, against Mississippi State. He had 10 tackles, 3 quarterback sacks in that. That cat going to be all right, too. Had a pick 6 right there near the end of practice. And the thing is, he's a little more slight in the uppers. He can actually stand to put on some functional strength and grow into his body. Of course, he's just a kid. He just turned 21 years old.
2: Yeah.
0: But, there are a lot of things to like. And, you know, there's a few notables that were not there. And, again, that's not an indictment on everything. It's just one OTA practice.
2: Well, let's go back to Anthony Hill Jr. You think he ends up in the middle in the 4-3? And what do they do with him in the 4-2-5? Is it – I mean, a lot to be determined, right? But do you envision Cedric Gray and Anthony Hill and when they go sub-package?
0: I think that has a strong potential. You know, I'm not counting Cody Barton out at all.
2: Okay.
0: I think when you go the 4-3 base, it's those three names we just mentioned. But 4-2-5, again, it's one sample size and one OTA practice, but – I could see a place where it could be Anthony Hill Jr. with Cedric Gray, because we know Cedric Gray's not going anywhere with the kind of tackling machine he is. So that will be an interesting camp to follow and camp battle to follow. And just, you know, seeing these young fellas kind of find their footing and watch the vets kind of do what they do as well.
4: Fire in the belly, Gordy, when you look at – I already know it's OTAs, but the competitor, because this is what had me hype. We was just talking about what had me hype last week.
3: And Slay was after, super. Yeah. Like Roof was almost off the car.
4: Yeah.
2: I was wondering.
4: It was because of the competitive fire that you're seeing from this staff, this new energy, and them, you know, kind of poking fun at each other. And, you know what I mean? Like, it's all in fun and we all going to get better, but we want to win. Is what I'm getting from these coaches out there.
0: Yeah, and I think that's plenty to get fired up about. I will double down on that fire in the belly and just kind of look at how everybody was operational with each other. They look like, not that they didn't any other previous time in a previous season, but they look like they wanted to be with each other, mm-hmm. wanted to play for each other. They just kind of, I don't know, the vibe seems good. But when you're talking about the head coaching experience that Robert Saleh, Brian Daboll, Gus Bradley, and then in 3 games in an interim situation after Jeff Fisher was fired from the Rams, Bones Fossil. I mean, that's a talented bunch to be around to begin with.
4: There you go.
0: So, you know, I constantly go back to, you remove yourself from a staff where lots of new parts and new things, and you try this and let's try that. But these other guys have had serious reps as head coaches in the league. Guys, we know how hard it is to get those jobs. So the fact that you have that kind of experience coming here with takeaways from all 4 of those guys from multiple locations and jobs, you can't help but get excited about it.
4: Right.
2: Rhett Bryan with us, Titans radio executive producer at Rhett B. Tennessee. Listen to Buck Rising this morning, and they pointed out this really interesting stat that I did not know. Over the last 4 years, there have been 2 running backs that have had 1,000-yard season seasons in each of those 4 years. One is Derrick Henry. The other is Tony Pollard. What's interesting about Pollard is for, I mean, an extended period of time, a lot of us had him written off with the Titans taking Jeremiah Love at running back. So it's almost like Tony Pollard is kind of an afterthought in a lot of these discussions about what this team is in 2026. What do you think about Tony Pollard, what he has brought them and what he can bring them?
0: Well, I mean, let's start with what he's brought them. He's been one of the brighter moments of a couple of seasons that were less than fun, right? 6 wins total. TP has been steady Eddie in this. He's been consistent and played through injury and, you know, accrued yards in places where it was tough to get him. So, listen, I think part of the whole draft talk up, everybody got hyped on Jeremiah Love. Everybody thought it was Jeremiah Love, including myself. And you just think about, well, who's out? Because that room gets crowded all of a sudden because you still have Khalil Mullings, who they took in the 7th round from Michigan, who's a converted linebacker.
2: Mm-hmm.
0: And then they take Nick Singleton, I think at pick 165 or whatever, in round 5 this year from Penn State. And you still have Tajay Spears. So it's like, well, you know, who's the odd man out? Well, that's just something's going to have to be decided, but don't count out Tony Pollard in this. They're right about that stat. I saw that the other day, 4 consecutive 1,000-yard rushing seasons, and it's something to be noted. Again, when you think about everything that he's been through as a Titan, you appreciate him more.
2: Well, he had 3 100-yard games last year, Tony Pollard. Titans won 2 of them. They only won 3 games all season. We all know that. But they were 2-1 in the games where he went over 100 yards. Those were late in the season. So they're a much different team when they are able to establish that run game. And that's something we're all going to be paying attention to going into this season.
0: No, that's right. And you're exactly right, because there was almost like a rededication to the run game in that last month of the season.
2: Yeah.
0: And that was where they found the most success in a short span. I think the other interesting thing, without giving away trade secrets, is just seeing how all, you know, how running backs will tell you, it takes all 11. You know, you'll hear the offensive line say that to run the football. It takes all 11 to put Cam Ward in the best spot he's in and can be. And I am interested to see and saw a glimpse of a few things of how all that works simpatico to make number one the best number one he can be. And I'm excited at that prospect. Just, you know, the way the O-line is, what they're being asked to do, and just, you know, Gunnar Helm, who I continue to pound on the desk and say he's going to be a big part of this offense to go with this receiving core. I'm excited at those prospects. I think the other thing that was interesting came out of that is what Peter Skoronski said at the podium. It felt like he kind of let the cat out of the bag, saying Austin Schlotman is maybe the center of this football team, which what I said that on y'all's show in previous weeks, maybe that's what that is, you know, because we hadn't laid eyes on anybody. But we'll see.
2: I mean, that would be the hope, right? Like, that he
0: well,
2: wants
0: I mean, he
2: takes
0: well,
2: that job.
0: Because – right. And listen, he knows the system. He knows Dable's system. He played with him in New York. So there's a line you can draw there. So does he come in and does that separate him from day one until someone else pushes him from another? Because I believe someone had reported that Jackson Slater had seen some time at center. But obviously, Pat Coogan they took in the 7th round from Indiana. And just working through all of those rotations between center and guard, right guard. So, you know, it's early. Things always develop. Things sometimes change. Injuries happen. I hope those are at a minimum. But, you know, I'm interested to go out and see them again soon.
2: Brett Bryan checking in.
4: If you had to point at somebody on the O-line as the leader, who would you point at, Gordon?
0: It's Peter Skoronski.
4: Okay.
0: It's Peter.
4: Yep.
0: No, he has been – I mean, think about him. I think about him the way I do kind of a Tony Pollard. I mean, first of all, he's the mainstay.
4: Yeah.
0: He has grown year over year, game over game. I heard Brad Hopkins talking about it this morning on Ramon and Will. He said, I expect him to be a Pro Bowler this year. I don't think that's unrealistic to expect that because he is one of the better parts of the five that you have up there, whoever that ends up being.
2: Yeah. At Red B Tennessee on X, give him a follow. We visit with him every Wednesday. Red, great stuff. Thank you, man. Appreciate you. Have a great day, man.
0: All right. We'll see you soon.
2: There he is, Red Brian. So he calls him Gordy B.
4: Man, at some point, we got to go back to this conversation that we had yesterday, Ural.
2: Okay.
4: Who was it, Daniel Jeremiah, that had the list of you need 12 guys to have the championship foundation for success on your roster? You need
3: to build that.
4: To build it.
3: Yeah.
4: Three offensive playmakers. That's not including the quarterback. You need a QB1. You need three quality offensive linemen, three defensive playmakers, and two pass rushers.
3: We like dove into this.
4: Yeah.
2: And Were they there with any of that?
3: No. Seven out of 12.
4: I did some thinking, though.
2: No, okay.
3: I was kind of shook afterwards because I thought they were closer than 7 out of 12.
4: It did feel like they were closer.
3: But once we dove into it, we're like, oh.
2: Yeah, we can revisit.
4: Yeah, at some point.
2: There's a lot on the docket today. When we come back, y'all, stay tuned. Don't go anywhere. We've got a very, very special announcement. Coming up next, 3HL 104.5 The Zone.
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16: How often do you stop to wonder whether you should share something that's revealing, maybe even embarrassing, with a partner, a friend, or even your boss? In her new book called Revealing, The Underrated Power of Oversharing, behavioral scientist Leslie John says doing just that can help you deepen relationships that are vital to your life. We need people to trust us in order to get things like love, friendship, and career success. That's what she told us. When you make yourself vulnerable by revealing something sensitive, it does make other people trust you. In turn, when you ask someone to reveal something about themselves, showing that interest will generally lead someone to like you more. Why? Because people like to be asked about themselves, she says. It also signals that they are discriminating and choosy, but in a good way. I'm Dr. Sanjay Gupta, helping you live a better life.
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0: Thank you, Zeph Dog. Man, I can't even begin to tell you how cool this little opportunity is. And a huge thing for a guy that is certainly has been near and dear to your heart for many, many years, a lot of y'all. I'm going to bring in Chip Walters, voice of the MTSU Blue Raiders, who joins us now. He is a board member, Tennessee Radio Hall of Fame. Pamela Furr, will get her in here momentarily, longtime radio host as well. Chip, welcome in to 3HL, man. How are you?
2: Mayor, Babsy, Slay Dog, how are y'all doing?
0: We are excellent. Saw that MTSU football got a lot of their game times for this fall. So that's always exciting. That means we're getting close. And I know you have a lot going on in your life, and certainly appreciate the opportunity to bring you on today on 3HL. And I really don't know how to start this other than to say that you have a very special announcement that means so much to us and will mean so much to many of the people listening. Chip, the floor is yours.
2: Well, and I'll start it out by this way. As a board member of the Tennessee Radio Hall of Fame, it's an organization that started back in 2012, and it's basically here to preserve the history of radio and the personalities and stations across the state from Mountain City to Memphis. The first class back in 2012 had some inductees like Ralph Emery, Wink Martindale, John Ward, Hoss Allen, Larry Munson, Lindsey Nelson, you know, some names that are known across this state. Each year, and by the way, Bob Kessling is our new president of the Tennessee Radio Hall of Fame and has done a great job. This year we're going to be inducting four members in our career class from large markets, four from small markets across the state, and four in our legacy category. The legacy category is meaning posthumous. And we like to surprise these folks, if we can, who are new members, much like, you know, our friends over at the Tennessee Sports Hall of Fame do, mm-hmm. you know, kind of catch them. But, you know, if it's a posthumous inductee, you know, it's hard to make the surprise. But what we can do is make an announcement to a large group of folks, and it is a member of the 104.5 family, someone who was in the sports market for nearly 40 years here in Nashville, a friend to all of us, former host of the Wake Up Zone. Mark Howard will be an inductee into the Tennessee Radio Hall of Fame in 2026.
3: So well deserved.
0: How about that?
3: Yes.
0: Oh, man.
3: We miss Mark.
0: We miss him. Passed away 4 years ago this July. He was 65 at the time. But you mentioned joined News Channel 5 in 1986 as a sports anchor, rolled there for 20 years. Left Channel 5 here in Nashville, jumped into the radio world, joining 104.5 The Zone. He's known by many of y'all as what Chip just mentioned, one of the hosts of the Wake Up Zone, where he teamed up with former Titans tight end Frank Wycheck and Kevin Ingram for many, many years on that show. And
3: just rocked it, too.
0: It's incredible. When you called us to let us know that Mark was getting in, that was such a great thing for us to have been around him as a colleague and a friend for so many years for a lot of us. And certainly an honor for you guys to choose our forum to let that news out, and for everybody that knew and loved Mark, whether you ever met him or just listened or saw him on Channel 5, everybody can celebrate this with him.
2: Oh, absolutely. And, you know, before Mark moved to Nashville, he did minor league baseball in Evansville with the Triplets. And Mark got to Nashville about the time that I got out of college, and we may have done a little bit of running around back in the day, but I was watching last night and preparing, you know, thinking about coming on with you guys today. Chris Davis over at News Channel 5 did a kind of a retrospective on Mark right after he passed away, and it brought back so many memories of not only what he did at Channel 5 and But, you know, what he did on the morning show, and Kevin Ingram had a statement that one of the callers had nicknamed Mark Marcus Interruptus, because Mark would not let you get away with anything if you came
3: especially
2: on the air.
3: Especially if
2: with
3: he
2: a,
3: didn't agree with it.
0: Yeah.
2: Well, if you came on with a hot, bad take, you were just going to be fodder. But Mark is, and I put, Mark is, the, was one of the, he was a walking encyclopedia of sports, not only in Nashville and in the state, but, you know, on a national level as well. He's one of the two smartest sports people that I've ever been around. He was a friend to all of us. He was somebody who the listeners looked up to every day. And like you said, they had a blowtorch going there in the morning with that crew. And, it's just so appropriate because, you know, what he did on TV, he had 2.5-3 minutes a night, but he had 4 hours in the morning to really, you know, spread his wings and go. And it's going to be a fun night or fun afternoon. We do it about 4 o'clock in the afternoon on July 25th. And the induction is going to be at BGA at their Performing Arts Center. And you're probably going to be hearing about some other folks here locally that are going to be getting a surprise here over the next week or so.
0: I'm glad you said that.
2: So be on the lookout for that. But when we had our meeting and the class was finalized, I said, I'd like to, you know, be the one to, you know, I want to call Brent and the guys, and I think that's the perfect place to announce it is on 104.5, and you guys probably on your show went back with him farther than, so I just thought this was the appropriate place and was really tickled that you allowed us to come on today.
0: You know, it's funny about Mark, and a lot of people might not know this about him, but he was an emotional personality type. Like, he really cared about people, his coworkers, his colleagues, his friend, his son Jack.
3: Great dad.
0: Yeah, and that's, I think, something when you hear, like, a hard-edged guy with strong opinions, you might not think that he might have a side like that, but he always did. And man, he's one of these people, at least for me, anytime I had a question throughout the course of my career about, you know, next step or what should I do with this or what would you do in this segment? He was always there ready to help. And, he was a beautiful, beautiful man, very, very talented. And, a huge shout out to Mark Howard, Tennessee Radio Hall of Famer.
2: Mm. Yep. So cool. He certainly deserves it.
0: Love it, Chip. Thank you, man. Let's get Pamela Furr in here real quick. Pamela, I know you would like to offer up your thoughts on Mark Howard as a board member of the Tennessee Radio Hall of Fame. Mark Howard, Nashville media legend, getting in this year.
1: Absolutely. And, you know, Chip and I talked about it, about nominating him, and I just was reminded of all the times. I didn't work with him like you guys did, but I certainly ran into him in the building, right? And so, and listened to the morning show many, many times when he was on, but it was always cool to run into him in the hall and he'd be like, sup? what's up, girl? You know, that kind of thing. And so he was always nice and kind, and he deserves this for, you know, his sports coverage over the years from Middle Tennessee. He is a name that is not forgotten, and we want to continue to make sure that is the case, that he will not ever be forgotten.
0: Love it. Thank you, guys. Appreciate it. Again, induction will be Saturday, July 25th at the BGA Performance Arts Center in Franklin. Mark Howard getting into the Tennessee Radio Hall of Fame. Thank you, Chip. Thank you, Pamela.
1: Yeah, absolutely.
2: Appreciate it, guys.
3: Thanks, guys.
0: How about that?
3: Mark Howard. God, he used to. That is awesome. I know. He used to, if he would disagree with me, he'd be like, Davenport.
0: Yeah.
3: Davenport.
0: Like, or he'd be like,
3: only by the last name, Davenport. Are you crazy?
0: He'd go,
3: Davenport. He, Mark, seriously, that dude knew everything.
0: Yeah.
3: About sports history, about like regular history. He was, I mean, Chip was right. He was a walking encyclopedia. If you ever had any questions about anything in the past, present, coming up on whatever. He knew absolutely everything, and he remembered everything.
0: He had to have
3: that photographic
0: memory. Yep. Had to. But yeah. What's funny about him, man, he would stay up all night. He would do Preds post games and stuff and still mm-hmm. wake up, come in here, be ready at 5 in the morning and ready to rock and roll. And him and Kevin and Frank kind of changed the way sports talk radio was done in this town. And they gave each other crap unapologetically.
3: Mm-hmm.
0: And Mark was a famous star. I remember Mark and Frank.
3: Mark was the harsh one.
0: Yeah. Mark and Frank had a walk-off at a YMCA, which was hilarious. Like,
3: I don't remember that.
4: A walk-off?
0: They didn't want to run. They didn't want to race each other.
4: Really?
0: So they walked.
4: Wow.
0: Against each other. Oh, you know, like so the upstairs track.
4: Yep, uh-huh.
0: Yeah.
3: That's awesome. Well, this is certainly well-deserved.
0: Rest in peace, Mark Howard. Rest in peace, Frankie Wycheck. But again, a huge shout-out to Mark Howard, Tennessee Radio Hall of Famer.
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18: Making sure your kids get enough sleep. It's one of the most important things you can do for them as a parent, and yet it's often overlooked. Not only does sleep in the early years set the stage for mental and physical health, it also creates the foundation for how one sleeps later in life. That's according to the National Sleep Foundation. Now, that organization recommends 14 to 17 hours a night for newborns, 12 to 15 for infants, 11 to 14 for toddlers, 10 to 13 for preschoolers, and 9 to 11 for school-aged children. When it's age appropriate, start by talking to your kids about why sleep is important. It helps their body grow, helps their brains learn, helps their mood stay steady. Don't underestimate the importance of a routine. You can even narrate what you're doing step by step to help them along the way. I'm Dr. Sanjay Gupta, helping you live a better life.
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22: Hermitage, injury crash, Central Pike at Old Hickory Boulevard. Franklin, a crash, 65 southbound past I-840. Jolton, a crash, 24 westbound near White's Creek Pike. Downtown Split, we've got a disabled vehicle blocking the right lane. 40 westbound, they're at 24, exit 211. And in Hermitage, got a disabled vehicle, the center lane block, Briley Parkway northbound at Two Rivers Parkway. I'm Ken Weaver.
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25: Good afternoon. It is 4:02. I'm just running live from the 104.5 The Zone Circus Sports at the Mint Kentucky Downs Studios. Several college football game times have been released for the 2026 season, including for the Vols' first three games, including Game 1 versus Furman on September 15th at 2:30 p.m. Eastern Time on SEC Network, September 12th at Georgia Tech at 6 p.m. Central Time on ESPN, and September 19th at versus Kennesaw State at 6:45 p.m. on SEC Network. Another Vols news, Pete Nakos of On3 reports today that five-star transfer edge rusher Chaz Coleman is still not reported to Knoxville as voluntary camp begins this week. Head coach Josh Heupel told On3 that Coleman is dealing with some things and that the team is here to support him. Tonight, in the NHL playoffs continue as the Canadiens host the Hurricanes for Game 3 of the series. Carolina holding a 2-1 series lead with puck drop at 7 p.m. The winner of the series will face off against the Golden Knights, who completed a sweep of the Avalanche last night. For all your foundation repair waterproofing needs, you need to visit USSTN.com. 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

0: 3HL 104.5, this is Brett Daugherty with you on a beautiful Wednesday in the Music City. Hope you're having a great day.
1: We're over the hump today, y'all. We needed this sunshine. I needed it in my soul.
0: There's one show thing that we need to share. There's one thing that we specifically need not to happen right now.
1: What?
0: For Slay to hit his head on things.
2: Yeah, that was crazy.
1: Dude, he was bleeding.
2: Yeah.
0: I feel bad because you were picking up my misses.
2: And guess what?
0: On the blue pieces of paper to the garbage can.
1: Well, it's all your fault, Mayor.
0: It's all my fault.
2: That's what I get for rebound. I should just stand out there and shoot.
0: There are plenty of players that do that.
2: Yep. That's what I should have been doing right there. Just shooting.
0: You okay?
2: I think so. I'm going in the morning to make sure I ain't messing up one of my little graphs.
1: I hope you didn't. I think it's okay, though. I looked close at it while you were doing your life.
2: Good job, Babs.
1: If anybody was like, why is Babs standing over his head?
0: What do your graphs look like? Like a football field? You don't know?
1: No, it doesn't look like anything.
0: I can't see.
2: Yeah, like it's supposed to be. The hair was.
1: It looks normal.
2: Yeah, it was inserted into my scalp, so it ought to be the hair. Well, I'm a month and a week in.
1: When do they say that it'll start
2: for
1: to take?
2: 3 to 4 months, you're really going to start to see it.
1: Okay.
2: And then 6 months for sure, 12 months, we ready to roll.
1: You'll have dreads?
2: Yeah, then I can go and like dip down in the water and come up and then do my hair like that.
1: Okay.
2: Water go air well.
1: Oh, my gosh.
2: Kind of like Patton did when he got in the frozen pool that day.
0: No, it wasn't Patton.
1: Oh, that was Palmer.
0: I want the big fro. Can we do that?
2: Man, you know, I was thinking about that, y'all.
0: Bring it back.
2: That's maintenance, though, man.
1: Yeah, that's a lot of work.
2: A lot of work, dog.
0: Like, I say yeah, like I know, but I can imagine.
2: Yeah.
0: Little pick sticking.
2: Yeah. I like that, though. Had a little fist on there.
0: Uh-huh.
2: Little pick. Yeah. Like a little movie. Hey, I do have a question for everybody.
0: Before your question, can I give you a shout-out?
1: Yes.
2: Hey, presented by your mama, now.
0: Because we need to talk about this. Shout out to Slay Dog for dealing with this head thing, this hair thing.
2: What'd I do?
0: You just dealt with it like a champ.
2: Oh, yeah, I'm in there.
0: Yeah.
2: Somebody, I've been late on testing.
0: What did I do?
2: Late on checking my messages. So sometimes I see it and it disappears and I can just read what you sent. But a lot of people been asking, did it hurt?
1: Yeah.
2: It didn't hurt. It don't hurt at all.
1: Well, they put you out.
2: I mean, yeah, they numb your scalp. They numb your skull.
1: They numb your brain.
2: Yeah.
0: You know, Babs would love to see that surgery where they numb your skull.
2: So I'm going to ask them. They'll give it to me. I'm going to show it to
0: them. Oh, the video?
2: Yep.
1: Oh, they got video?
2: Yeah, they
1: videoed
2: everything. They're supposed to be putting it out soon.
1: Oh, yeah.
2: Yeah, they do all of that, and then they numb you, and then they give you the little pills to kind of knock you out but still be coherent a little bit. Yeah, so they can ask you questions.
1: You texted us. You were listening to the show.
2: I was high as a bird when I was texting y'all.
0: You had it on YouTube, on the television, in the
2: room.
0: That's
2: right. Yeah, I was bawling. Got up, ate my chicken sandwich, went right back to sleep. But it feels like, I don't even know how to explain it. Like, I want to say, like, shading your tattoo, but it don't even hurt that bad. Like, it's crazy.
0: Shading your tattoo, meaning like redoing it?
2: Meaning like coloring it.
0: Yeah.
2: Yeah.
0: Oh, yeah.
2: So when you get it outlined, and then it's kind of like when they drag it along your skin.
1: I don't know what that feels like.
0: I don't either. I'm the least cool person
2: here's
0: ever.
2: Another one then. How about this one right here for everybody? they described it to me as a bee sting, a bunch of bee stings. I don't like bee stings. I got stung by a bee and them will hurt.
0: Yeah.
2: But it don't feel like that.
1: Never been stung by a bee.
0: What?
2: Really?
1: Never. Or a wasp.
2: Oh, it's going to get you.
0: Yep.
2: Just because you said that.
1: Just left it alone, it's going to happen.
0: Plus, I can't believe that at your house.
1: I know.
2: That's what I did.
1: I don't even know if I'm allergic or anything.
2: I said the same thing. I never been stung.
0: Well, you'll find out.
2: Got me, boy.
1: Really?
2: Man,
1: there's a bunch of bees by my pool lately. Crap.
0: You know, they have these sprays.
1: Just jinxing myself.
2: You know, you invite people over them?
1: I'm working on it.
0: Don't you have a kid party coming up?
1: I do. It's early in the summer. I just ordered like eucalyptus spray and some eucalyptus like hanging things.
0: Why? You want koalas? You're trying to attract koalas?
1: No, apparently it gets rid of bees.
0: Oh, okay. So
1: koalas, now I'm going to get stung, aren't I?
0: Yes. Koalas never get stung then, I guess.
2: Guaranteed.
0: Well, anyway, shout out to you. Also, shout out to my girlfriend and your best friend and your close friend, Kirby with an I.
1: Yes.
0: Who went through something. She's a pretty private person, so I don't want to go too far into it. But that lady.
1: Yeah, she didn't even want to tell her family.
0: Portions
1: Grandma.
0: Of her family.
1: Yeah.
0: That was a process. Mm-hmm. But But yeah, man, she is absolutely amazing, and she's phenomenal. So anyway, shout out to Kurt Booth and I for getting through what she needed to get through, and she did
2: fight Kurt
0: with a smile on her face. All right, you have a question.
1: My girl.
0: Yeah, and then we'll get back to sports. This is kind of sports related.
2: This is most definitely sports related.
0: Oh, I mean, you're talking about athletes.
2: Yeah, like
1: this is not people sports out there,
2: this is absolutely sports related.
1: Y'all are
2: spawning the culture, Babs.
1: Okay.
2: This is what I want to know.
1: That's bullshit.
2: What is Tampa known for? Everyone, Tampa, Florida. What is Tampa, Florida known for?
0: Call in 615-737-1045. You can weigh in on the chat, but we want to hear the phone call. Mm-hmm. That's all we're saying. What is Tampa known for?
2: Some dogs, like
0: SEC Media Days is in Tampa. Mm-hmm. That's why the topic was happening. But Slay said Slay said to Babs, you know what Tampa's known for? And she said no. And then he told her and she said, no, it's not. And then I walk in having not heard that. And Slay goes, what is Tampa known for? And I gave the same answer that Slay gave her. And she was like, oh, my gosh.
2: This will be a family culture experience and trip, ladies and gentlemen.
0: It will be documented. It will be. You feel good about the NHL playoff game tonight?
2: You know, I think because Carolina, I like Carolina.
0: I don't like Carolina barbecue.
2: No, it ain't nothing.
1: Oh, that's a whole conversation.
2: Guess what, though? It ain't nothing.
0: It's the vinegar in the sauce,
2: yeah,
0: man.
2: I'm hot at them, too. I'm hot at everybody up there about that, because when I first went up there.
0: This is how we break down man, the NHL. Listen, if you're new to the show.
2: I'm telling you, this is how I know it ain't nothing, y'all. I mean this. Kansas City, shout out to you. Texas, shout out to you. Tennessee, shout out to you.
0: Memphis.
2: Georgia, Memphis. All y'all, man, to get at Oklahoma.
0: Texas.
2: Shout out to y'all. Texas, shout out to y'all.
0: Alabama. Carolina.
2: Do Alabama really do? I don't know Alabama really
0: yeah,
2: do.
0: Yeah, they do.
2: Shout out to y'all, Alabama, yeah. Georgia.
0: They got the white sauce down there.
2: Show Alabama white sauce. You're right.
1: Oh, that is good.
2: Do y'all do barbecue Georgia, Babson?
1: Nah.
2: Yeah, I didn't think y'all had more peaches and stuff.
1: Chicken.
2: Yeah, okay. Yeah. So is y'all known for that?
0: Well, they
2: shout
0: do.
2: Shout out to Magic City.
0: They do wings.
2: Yeah, they definitely do wings. But I went up there, man, and I was like, I got to get, you know what I mean? When I went on my little escapade for the SEC Network, I hit my boy up, Joby Thomas. I was like, Joby, he's from Charlotte. Hey, man, take me. I need to get some barbecue. I'm tired of hearing about this. We had an argument on our station.
0: Oh, man.
2: We had people call in, talk about what's the barbecue. They talking about Carolina. Said, take me to a spot.
0: You'll get that in you, and then it's coming out real fast.
2: Yo, they took me down, man. The brisket, I'm going to be real, y'all. Brisket wasn't nothing, and it was a little tough. I'm going to be real. It ain't nothing. They can't mess with nothing over here. And then they sauce. Anytime you got to go overpower vinegar.
1: Yeah, it's vinegar based. That's the difference.
2: I can't roll. And listen, I'm a salt and vinegar chip guy.
1: Yeah, you like that.
2: Like, I love that stuff. I love weird smells like that and everything. Nope. Can't get me. I'm hot at y'all. Carolina.
0: Mm-mm. So does that mean you're going Montreal in the game tonight?
2: No, I think their defense is.
0: I like Carolina too.
2: Carolina's tough, I'm going to be honest.
0: All right, 615-737-1045.
1: Look at all the Tampa calls.
0: Yeah, you want to see if.
1: What are you going to do? Are you just going to go down the line?
0: Yeah, what do you think? Over, under, until we get the right. Or the thing we're looking for.
3: After hearing some of these, I think I know what he's looking for.
0: How would you not know?
2: Yeah, well, you've been here.
1: I didn't know.
3: I haven't heard you talk about it.
0: Okay.
3: I'm in a whole nother room from you.
1: Yeah, he hasn't heard any of our conversations.
0: All right. Jason is in Lebanon. Jason, what's up?
4: What's up, y'all?
0: What is Tampa known for?
4: The Lightning.
2: Okay.
0: All right, Jason.
2: Champions?
0: Staying right there with the NHL team?
2: I'm with you.
0: Okay.
2: I'm with you.
1: Not the answer.
0: Not that it's wrong, but it's not what we're... You got to guess what we're thinking.
2: Right.
0: You know what I mean?
2: No, but the majority of the people that go down there think, oh, no.
0: Okay. Yeah.
1: Next.
0: Todd, it's Smyrna. Todd,
2: really
0: what's
2: think
0: up?
2: She's right.
0: Todd, hey, what is Tampa known for, brother?
5: Manatees.
1: I'm right.
0: You're
1: thank
0: crazy.
1: You, Todd.
0: Are
1: that's
0: you
1: not
0: ready
1: it to... either, but I'm taking
2: what
1: it.
2: What do you say, manta rays?
1: Like manatees. Manatees. Yeah, the
2: that's
1: big,
2: like the manta
1: big
2: rays,
1: fat.
2: Right? Devil rays?
0: No.
1: Smaller little guys?
0: It has nothing to do with rays. Manatees are like huge, like hippopotamuses.
2: They don't know?
0: Yeah.
1: They're like the big, round, fat,
0: slug things.
1: That's what you things in the
3: Dawn,
1: water.
3: That's what you thought Tampa was known for?
1: No.
3: Oh, okay.
0: She doesn't know.
1: I didn't say. I said, I don't know what they're known for.
0: But there have been two incorrect answers.
1: Yeah, which means I'm right.
0: Gabe in Nashville. Gabe, what is Tampa right known for? So yo, Gabe.
2: Gabe.
6: You got this. Hey, I was going to go with lightning because people get struck by lightning all the time.
0: Do they?
1: Really?
0: That's a thing?
6: Yeah, absolutely.
2: Oh, really?
6: Don't wear any kind of umbrella metal. You'll be done.
0: Oh, that's good to know.
6: I'm going to go with Busch Gardens, even though I don't really think that's what y'all are thinking.
2: No, so guess what? Is Busch Gardens in Temple?
0: Yeah.
2: Oh, we're going. Yep. We're going there, too.
1: Oh, we could go.
0: I always wanted to go.
1: That is not what we're looking for, but thank you for...
0: Thank you, Gabe. I always wanted to go to Busch Gardens when I was a kid. Never was able to go over there. They had a serious roller coaster back in the day.
1: I think they still do.
0: They better.
1: And they have, like, concerts and stuff. We're going to have to check it out.
0: All right. Three incorrect answers. What is Tampa known for, y'all? Alan in Nashville. Alan, what's up?
7: Hey, guys, I think what y'all are getting at is Tampa is known for having the most strip clubs per capita.
0: Alan, why do you know that, man?
2: Thank you, Alan.
7: I've heard. No. Tampa is Seminole for lightning.
0: Yeah, okay.
7: That's what it means.
0: Yeah.
7: Yeah, it does.
2: I didn't know that.
0: Well, Alan, you knew what we were thinking.
2: So we one out of five right now?
1: Yeah. Alan hit it.
3: I think you should take a couple
2: y'all
3: more
2: should
3: days.
2: See my text
3: I think
2: messages,
3: there's some
2: though.
3: More. I think there's some
2: six,
3: more that you
2: I've had six text shots. Text messages.
0: Hey, you just invented something.
1: Are you going to take some more Tampa calls?
0: No, I want some text shots, babe. Y'all, hey, y'all out
1: Zeph,
0: there.
1: Zeph, you want us to take more of these Tampa
2: calls? That's a good one.
3: There's a couple the in here that haven't right been down. Given that.
2: What Rick Smith said.
0: Well, everybody knows now.
3: No,
0: though.
3: No, there's some that's not.
0: Okay, let's do it this. Let's do it this way. Full disclosure. What were you going to say, Tom and Franklin? Tampa known for what?
8: Cigars.
1: Ooh,
2: I did hear they got some good cigar.
0: This
2: bars.
0: Is sounding like your favorite town.
2: I need to look at a little home down there. A hut or something.
1: That's a good one for Slay.
0: Thank you, Tom.
2: Thanks, Tom.
0: We can have sticks down there.
2: Oh no, we're gonna have sticks down there.
1: Huh. Apparently at the strip club.
0: Did they allow that to happen?
2: I think so.
0: Bucky and Madison, I can't talk. Bucky, what's up? What were you going to say?
9: Full honesty, I was going to say, while I was a fan as a little kid, when you get older, you learn things about somebody, and you don't necessarily like them anymore, but I was going to say the birthplace of Hulk Hogan.
2: Dang, he's from Tampa. Yep.
0: He is from Tampa. That's okay. Right. Thank you, Bucky. Appreciate it. I just watched that documentary on Netflix.
1: That totally tracks.
0: Hulk, man.
1: Mm-hmm.
0: A dude was like 6'6", 310.
2: Yeah, big old dude.
0: With like no fat on it.
2: Uh-huh.
0: Dude. I mean, for obvious reasons. But.
2: Right. Yeah. Absolutely.
0: Let's get a couple more. Robert in Etheridge. Robert, what were you going to say that Tampa is famous for?
10: Hello.
1: Hey, Robert.
0: What's up,
1: you're
0: Robert?
1: Up.
10: Hey.
2: What is Tampa known for, Robert?
10: I was going to say lightning as well because I read something a couple years ago that said that Tampa
2: I'm a pause.
10: Known or has the most than any other city in the country.
0: I'm definitely looking this up, Robert. Thank you.
2: Y'all know how lightning calls. You need to be careful now.
1: Dang,
2: that's what I'm going to say. Like, hold on. Where we going now?
1: See, this is y'all, little... there's going to be a storm during SEC Media Days.
3: Don't put that
1: out,
3: Don.
1: Your girl is going to be freaking out. Yeah. I'm going to be like, we can't walk outside.
0: Yeah,
1: guys.
0: So you're going to get stung by bee and struck by lightning.
2: Bees and lightning is going down.
1: Oh, Lord. Lord. Lordy, Lord.
0: It's only one person? God,
2: that's crazy. It's one answer that ain't nobody said on there yet.
0: Let's ask Todd Furman.
1: Strip club?
3: Someone did say that.
2: But it's another one, though. I thought it was invented there.
0: Ybor City.
2: Yeah. Hooters.
1: Oh, somebody in the chat said Hooters.
2: Was it born there? I think so.
3: That makes sense with the strip clubs.
2: Kind of a little bit. I mean.
1: So yeah. Slay said we have to go to a strip club as a show.
2: No, we're going.
1: I'm like,
2: no, we have to.
1: Hold on.
2: This is like already.
1: Okay, well, you better pick one that has damn good food.
3: Hooters was founded in Clearwater, Florida.
0: You can't eat at a strip club, Beth.
1: Yeah, you
2: gotta
1: can.
2: Eat at a strip club.
3: Just like
0: you
3: said,
0: gotta trust that?
2: Oh, what? Hell yeah.
0: Who's making the food?
2: Man, somebody fire me, girl.
0: Todd Furman next.
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26: We've talked a lot about measles over the past year, but mumps has largely flown under the radar, even though it's been making a bit of a comeback as well. That's because fewer people are getting the MMR vaccine, which stands for measles, mumps, and rubella. The vaccine's been around for decades. It is effective. It is safe. What makes mumps outbreaks difficult to contain is that symptoms usually don't appear for 2 to 3 weeks after someone's been exposed. And that can make it hard to pin down where that exposure took place. And someone who is infected can transmit the virus to someone else before they are symptomatic. If you get sick, which could manifest like a run-of-the-mill respiratory virus or the telltale swelling of your cheeks and jaw, all you can really do at that point is to treat the symptoms and also isolate yourself so you don't infect anyone else. I'm Dr. Sanjay Gupta.

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1: Crashes, Mount Juliet, the left three lanes block, 40 eastbound at Mount Juliet Road, Hermitage Central Pike at Old Hickory Boulevard, Franklin 65 southbound at 840, downtown split, you got a disabled vehicle blocking the right lane, 40 westbound there at exit 211. I'm Ken Weaver.
2: I'm Ken Weaver. Brent Doherty, Don Davenport, Ron Slay with you, 3HL Wednesday. Hump day, bud. And the music said, hump day. We were watching this documentary about crocodiles, and I thought about a conversation we had with Todd Furman one time where we asked him, I'd seen a video, like alligator against horse. And so I know how this particular video turned out, and then we asked Todd to break it down, and Todd correctly said, I mean, quickly. Well, if the horse has the alligator on land, it's going to stomp it to death, which is exactly what it did. Good job, Todd.
3: Every now and again, you have to know the players involved in a sporting event. You have to try and properly evaluate home field advantage, as it may be. And in this case, the horse wins on land. But if the alligator were to happy, you know, were to draw the horse into water, it would be game over. Favors the alligator in that kind of situation. Yeah.
2: Horse ain't surviving a death roll.
3: No. It's not working well in its favor. That is for sure.
2: We need to.
4: Furman, I'm going to go ahead and apologize to you in advance
2: for this question.
4: This what's coming.
3: Oh, this should be good.
2: No,
3: you guys never
2: great.
3: Apologize publicly to me on air for anything. So right now, when the segment's about 30 seconds old, I'm glad I'm sitting for this.
2: We apologized the time where you didn't want to come meet us to eat. We apologize for that.
3: Is there a reason you're apologizing now? Oh, that wasn't really an apology. That was kind of like the apology, you know, you get from your spouse where they know they were wrong, but they don't actually want to admit it. So they just give you that semblance of validation because they don't want to feel guilty about their behavior that was completely egregious and unacceptable.
2: Bab, do you ever do that?
4: No. I'm always right.
3: Bab has never apologized.
2: All right, so I'm not apologizing to you. Here's what happened today. So during a break, we were talking about SEC Media Days coming up in Tampa. So Slay asked Babs, what is Tampa known for? And so she didn't have an answer, so Slay told her, she was like, no, it's not. So I walk in right on top of that, have no idea what they've been talking about. Slay goes, what is Tampa known for? And then I give the answer that he told her. Mm-hmm. So what is Tampa known for, Todd Furman?
3: The PG answer would be the Buccaneers and the Lightning. The adult answer would be adult entertainment.
2: Let's go!
3: Out here in the desert as well.
5: Good job, Todd, Father.
4: I can always nailed it, Furman. You.
3: And from the people I've talked to, it's not because people are going for the Magic City Wings.
2: That's right, Tom.
4: Slay is saying that we have to go as a show because that's what it's known for.
2: He said it's bonding.
3: I mean, I'm not sure I'd want to share that publicly. There might be folks in the HR department that would kind of frown on that behavior.
5: No. Listen, let me explain.
4: HR avoids us.
5: Tom Father, you don't send us.
3: Smartly, so. They know you guys are nothing but liabilities.
2: HR's in Atlanta anyway.
5: Yeah, you don't send us to Vegas and say you better not gamble? Like, what? You think we're not?
4: Yeah.
5: Okay, well, all right. Don't send us.
3: The fact that Slay is putting gambling in a Las Vegas casino on the same level of this particular escapade tells me how far this show is from trying to identify the plot and trying to stay on track. At least a semblance of professionalism, which we know has long since been cast out the window years ago.
2: Well, now that we turn it in a more professional direction, as you put it, let me start with this, man. You're a NASCAR guy. We lost a giant in the sport last week. Kyle Busch gone too soon. What are your thoughts on his amazing career?
3: It just puts things in perspective for an athlete that had gone out there and performed at the highest level, won the truck race Friday night at Dover, and then suddenly he's not there to participate in the crown jewel event. I mean, 41 years old, the model of health and fitness he had provided.

0: added such a light, not only for the NASCAR community, but the mentorship for younger drivers. His son, Brexton, one of the up-and-coming talents in the space. And Kyle had always said he wanted to race in one of the top three series, most likely the trucks, once Brexton was of age, to kind of go the LeBron James and Bronny route. And you read that story when it's breaking, and you just don't kind of believe it's true. Yeah. Look, I didn't have a personal relationship with Kyle Busch. I'd spoken to Kurt, his brother, a number of times. He appeared, actually, on our Stay Green podcast a few years ago. But you just know how tight-knit that NASCAR community is, probably more so than any other sport, because it's not just the drivers that are competing against each other on track. It's the wives and it's the kids that are interacting at the track 36 plus weekends throughout the course of the year, and everybody kind of grows up together in and around that Charlotte area. So you saw the tributes on Sunday at the Coca-Cola 600. I can't imagine the level of strength it took from the Busch family, both Kyle's parents, his wife, his son, his brother, and everyone to try and be there. But the more people you talk to around the racing world, they say racing in and of itself is what provides the utmost healing. And, you know, just a tough, tough situation all the way around to lose a figurehead in the industry and the winningest driver across all three series with 234 wins on his credit way too soon.
1: Todd Furman, our guy in Vegas, at Todd Furman on X. Sticking with NASCAR, obviously hitting the Nashville Super Speedway Sunday at 6 o'clock, Cracker Barrel 400. How do you break this one down, Todd?
0: Hard to pick against Denny Hamlin right now, and everything that we have seen from the 11 car. I mean, Toyota appears, at least at this point in the season, we know things can change, to be a cut above a lot of their Chevy counterparts. Daniel Suarez kind of came from nowhere to win the race last weekend in Charlotte. I mean, I believe he went off right around 150-1, fell down a lap a couple of times with a flat tire. They had a pit under green, and was surprising to see him drive in a victory lane, even in a rain-shortened race. So Denny Hamlin and Ryan Blaney, very worthy co-favorites. I'm interested to see how Tyler Reddick unloads. This isn't a track where he's necessarily been at his best, but he has kind of provided a gold standard of sorts each and every week throughout the season. So early on, I'm not going to sit here and advocate for guys further down the odds board. I think Hamlin and Blaney, very worthy favorites of short shots.
2: Man, Todd Father, I had no idea that Vegas was going to do what they did. Like, that was, I was like, okay.
1: How about that?
2: Man, I didn't expect them to get rolling like that. But they handled business, got on through, swept, not even a gentleman's sweep. They were down and still handled business. But Carolina, you talked about this before this series even started. You talked about the defense. What can Carolina get to Montreal and go get this victory and then come back and finish it?
0: I think they can grind him down, and I think it's a Carolina team that realizes that their opponent or potential opponent in the Stanley Cup final is going to be rested and waiting in the wings. So the faster they're able to dispatch the Canadians, if they can get through, will pay dividends. And unlike the NBA, it is a fluid opportunity for when the Stanley Cup schedule would start, so you wouldn't have a prolonged layoff for either of these teams, especially if the series were to end in five, maybe even six games. But Carolina in game one, not indicative of the team that we saw through the first two rounds when they barnstormed through the Ottawa Senators and the Philadelphia Flyers. What we've seen each of the last two games, much more emblematic of a team that kind of wants to wear you down, can roll four lines, can use three deep pairings, and just suffocate you completely. Montreal has looked a little bit tired, and while you can say from a glass half full standpoint they're two shots away from being up 3-0 in the series, if they happen to win both of those games in overtime, they generated one shot on goal in game three in overtime, had seven icings, and I think Lane Hudson, their top puck-moving defenseman on the back end, is dealing with some you know, bangs and tweaks and just not 100%. So I really believe Carolina knows what's at stake. All that scar tissue accumulation over the last couple of years are coming up short against the Florida Panthers in the Eastern Conference Final. I think Carolina wins tonight and has a chance to close it out in Raleigh in Game 5.
1: So if you're betting this game, you need to listen to a parlay because they're such a big favorite?
0: No, that's not something that I would ever say, that you have to listen to a parlay, but I'm sure he's going to lay it on us anyways, and we'll all be smarter for having heard Ron break it down for us in a way that only he can.
1: Well, in all seriousness, though, at minus 148, is that worth doing a money line, or do you look at minus 1?
0: I mean, I show value on the Carolina Hurricanes up to minus $1.60, I would still encourage folks to kind of look to lay that price, do shop around. I'm interested to see if there is some Montreal money that comes in. We got some before puck drop in game three, but the only way I could look in this game would be towards Carolina and actually lean over the total at 5.5 as well.
2: Yeah, okay. I'm shopping around right now, and I see plus 158.
1: There you go.
2: For Carolina.
1: So that's within the range.
2: Yep, that's right around there.
0: shopping around with plus 158. So Slay's not making the same bet by any stretch of the imagination for all the listeners out there that are driving home from their 9 to 5. When Slay tells you he finds a price of plus 158 and the betting market is minus 145 to minus 150, that is reverse engineering things and trying to craft his own unique spin on the mathematics behind betting.
1: Do you ever see the movie The Game? Does Slay have like his own FanDuel account where they just give him whatever they think he'll nibble on? And everybody else has a different rate.
0: When sportsbooks tend to do that, there's a reason for that, and it doesn't mean because you're a sharp, sophisticated better.
2: I mean, Todd Father, a quick one.
1: So over the total of 5.5, they got lost in all that.
0: I lean over the total at 5.5. I actually show some value there, but it's not a bet that I'm running to make. These games have started a little bit loose and have kind of settled in, but I think Carolina can really run away and hide. And if Montreal finds themselves chasing a multi-goal deficit, I think it's going to open up opportunities for Carolina to get some separation.
2: Yeah, so I went on and took over 5.5 and minus 1.5. That right there gets you a nice little number.
0: I mean, what do you want me to say? Do you want me to tell you that I endorse your wager? Do you want me to rubber stamp it, do you want me to text you and laugh if Carolina wins the game and they happen to win 4-3, so you don't win your parlay, but the leg that I prefer, the Carolina money line, gets across the finish line?
2: Hey man, we literally
1: use the same app, and I've got 152.
2: Yeah, I'm telling you. I know Todd Father. I know when you hang up with us, I know you run to your phone.
3: Yeah.
2: I know you do. You run your apps and you make sure you get your bets in. But that's not for me to expose. Yeah, I'm cool with that. I ain't going to tell you a secret, stuff, Father. They all say for me. I did want to ask you, though, were you surprised about what Vegas was able to do?
0: 100%. Did I think Vegas could beat Colorado? I did, given the playoff pedigree and their ability to make things difficult on their opponents. It was going to be an opponent for Colorado that was significantly deeper at the center position than what they had faced against the LA Kings in the opening round and when they knocked off the Wild in that best of five. Of course, a Wild team that didn't have Joel Eriksson-Ek and Jonas Brodin. But if you'd have told me going in that Vegas was able to beat the Colorado Avalanche, a team that was 8-1 so far in the postseason, in a sweep, I would have laughed. I mean, Vegas went off at 30-1 if you thought that was going to be their method of victory. And even the postgame interview with Mark Stone, I mean, he was pretty candid and said, we didn't think we were going to beat this team in four straight. Great, but you get good goaltending, you get timely goal scoring, and suddenly a team that was on the outside looking in, you know, when they kind of made the coaching change, rattles off a record, I think at 19-4-1 since John Tortorella took over, and they'll have an opportunity to go on the road for games 1 and 2 against whoever comes out of the East. But I think Vegas will have their hands full if they do draw the Carolina Hurricanes in the Cup Final.
1: NBA.
2: Yeah.
1: Slay Dog.
2: Yeah, I got to ask, first, before you even dive into that, most obnoxious fans when winning, Cowboys or the Knicks?
0: Well, the Cowboys haven't won for quite some time, and the Knicks really haven't won for generations. So it's all relative the way you try and put it together. But the only reason I'll defend Knicks fans, and I'm actually not sure we've gotten into this, despite the conversations we've had about just about everything. Mm-hmm. I grew up a Knicks fan way back in the day, and it wasn't easy being a Knicks fan in the Chicago suburbs when Michael Jordan led the Bulls to not one, not two, not three, not four, not five, but six.
2: What were you doing, Todd?
0: Championship. So I remember the John Starks shooting performance in Game 7 against the Houston Rockets when I thought the Knicks were going to be able to break through and then knew they were going to be up against it back in 99 in the strike-shortened season against the David Robinson San Antonio Spurs. So I don't live and breathe for Knicks basketball the same way as I did with Patrick Ewing, Anthony Mason, Charles Oakley, et cetera, on the court. But it's good to see this team kind of get back to the big stage and have an opportunity to win, even if I don't have the fondest sentiments towards one of the most questionable owners in all of sports with Jimmy Dolan over there.
2: Yeah, I will say I am shocked how well they play, man. As a team, like the sacrifice that they make for each other is like everybody knows their role, and it all kind of clicked and came together for them. So impressed by what Mike Brown been able to do. That's impressive.
0: Look, I'll give the Knicks a ton of credit. I mean, I thought it was a little bit of a knee-jerk reaction when they fired Tom Thibodeau, and we poked fun at them trying to figure out who was going to be the next head coach, and they had to go about 13 deep on their depth chart before they could find somebody to take the job. But Brown has done a phenomenal job. He's got this team peaking at the right time, and you look at how they've played over the last 10, 11 games. I mean, they're not just beating teams, they're bludgeoning teams.
1: Yes.
0: With the greatest margin that we have seen in an elimination game in three straight series, and how they took care of business against the Atlanta Hawks, followed it up with no let-up against the 76ers, and the Cleveland Cavaliers clearly wanted no part of pushing the Knicks, despite James Harden saying they were the better team, or Kenny Atkinson spinning it, saying analytically he believes Game 5 should still be taking place tonight.
1: That was amazing.
2: Hey, boy, hey,
1: analytically, we're up 3-2.
2: That was impressive right
1: or
2: there.
1: Whatever he said.
0: I mean, you could believe whatever you want, and I pay as much attention to analytics as anybody, but I'm not coming out as a head coach of an NBA team and saying that so I can be laughed off the stage in any capacity. So just embarrassing on a variety of fronts, and credit to the Knicks. They kept their mouth shut. They put their noses down, went to work, and they're not going to be an easy out, regardless of who emerges from the Western Conference Finals.
1: Does he not understand that when he says that, like analytically, we have a 3-1 lead or whatever it was, and they get swept? Like, win over expectation. I get it. But you're illustrating why you lost, and why you lost is because of you.
0: Right, exactly. All you're doing is getting everyone to turn around and point the finger right back at you. Because analytically, you didn't need a rocket scientist or a data engineer to tell you when to take a timeout in the fourth quarter of game one. That James Harden shouldn't have been out there defending Jalen Brunson when they ran the same damn play every offensive set to erase a 22-point deficit with a little bit more than 7 minutes to go in the game.
2: Absolutely.
1: I was driving, so I was listening to that game. I was listening to the Knicks radio broadcast. And they were like talking about game two forever. Yeah. And then all of a sudden, Brunson started hitting those shots.
0: Spin it forward. They didn't think they were coming back in that game.
1: crazy. All right. So in the West, San Antonio, man, I don't know what happened in game five. Slay went through a litany of things. But now we go to game six. Can they force a game seven? Can San Antonio force a game seven?
0: They can force a game seven. Am I running to lay 3.5 with the Spurs in this spot? No. I don't think there's a whole lot in the way of upside or opportunity with the way it's currently being priced. It is interesting, though, when you look at the totals in this series. I mean, we saw 219 in game four. That game came in well underneath the total. So what do books do? They reopen the total at 215.5 for the games in Oklahoma City. That game goes flying over the total, and here we are back at 219.5. It feels like, as we see all the time in the NBA, the Oklahoma City role players just not performing nearly as well offensively. And if you like OKC to pull off the modest upset in Game 6, the game has to stay under the total. I'm not going to say Wemby necessarily looked tired in Game 5 or that Oklahoma City figured things out in terms of how to defend him. But this is a team that's got championship medal and pedigree, and even being down a couple of key contributors, I think OKC realizes giving the Spurs even an inkling of hope for Game 7, anything can happen in one game. Oklahoma City will be entrenched. I'm just not sure they'll have enough offensively to win the game, but don't really have a strong opinion from a betting standpoint, either side or total.
1: Slay.
2: Listen, I'm running to it, and I'm going to move it up. I think they're going to beat them by at least six or better.
1: Move it up.
2: Yeah, I'm going to move that little line on.
0: Spurs are going to run away and hide in this game?
2: No, I think the Spurs are going to win by six or more. And the only reason I say that is because in order to impose your will and be who you're supposed to be, Wemby, who has been bullied, beat up, and kind of abused in these last two games inside, I feel like he has to go put his stamp on this game. Now, if they beat them, it's because they were on fire from the outside. OKC would be. But I think this game, I would be shocked even if Wemby shoots a three. Only reason I see him shooting a three, if he's on fire from inside and they packing the paint. And
1: yeah, he's
2: it's
1: not
2: a trail
1: do that
2: of three,
1: yeah.
2: And he shoot it. But I think he's going, because the lack of rebounding he's had, the lack of post touches he's had, I thought they went away from what they were going to, what they were doing in game one when it went crazy. They were posting him at the elbow. Now at the latter part of that game, when they went to overtime, they start putting him on the block. But with Hardenstein, it's like they don't want to post him up. I don't know if he's getting beat up too much and they like, we don't want him to take all that physical abuse, but they're moving him outside and guys are forgetting when you run pick and roll, it's not necessarily for you as the ball handler to go score. It's to get a mismatch or get Wemby rolling. Give him the ball. Everybody is getting shots except Wemby. That's the problem. And I think Popovich, when they get off that plane, is going to make a concerted effort to say, you know what? Give Wemby the ball. We're going down with him or not.
0: So you're going to tell Mitch to stay in the locker room and Pop will be out there on the sidelines coaching for game six to try and light a fire under this group?
2: No, what I expect to happen is him to put some kind of waste magnetic electrocution thing on his stomach. And every time he don't get the ball, I expect Pop to press the button from the booth. And it starts shocking Mitch like, dog, do you know who's on the floor? Get him the damn ball.
0: That's what I'm a little bit worried about how things worked over there in the Italian league and what kind of corporal punishment they went through to try and get the coaches and players to toe the company line.
2: Oh, God, wow. I got some stories for you, Todd Father. Our next sit down. I promise.
1: Todd Father, that's where it is. Slate, at the Slate Casino, it's 5.5.
0: I was going to say, numbers are moving. Numbers are always on the move at the Slate Casino, where you forget your mathematics as soon as you set foot in that fine establishment.
1: My favorite Slate Casino moments are when he forgets that he bet something and he bets it again. He bets it twice.
0: I mean, that's kind of how things work. I mean, when you're not bogged down in bankroll management or the numbers behind anything, you walk into the boom boom room and you kind of lose your mind before you place your wagers.
1: You're not bogged down by bankroll management.
2: That's what I'm just saying.
1: There's a lot of freedom in that, Todd.
0: Well, he doesn't worry about these kind of things. I mean, he can't be bothered by these minute details that actually play a role for more sports bettors that are out there.
2: Yeah.
0: Clay operates by his own set of rules and his own code.
2: Yeah, and instinct. Add the instinct part in it.
0: Instinct, yeah. If I had a dollar for every bettor that actually turned a profit betting off instinct, I'd be a rich man and I'd be more than happy to book his or her action.
2: A lot of people say take your heart out of time, Father. Sometimes you got to put it in it.
3: Put your heart in it. You are a rich man, Todd.
0: Yeah, I don't know about that. I still put my pants on one leg at a time every day and still show up to work and do the best job I possibly can.
1: Strange fact. Which leg do you put into your pants first?
0: You know what? I'm going to have to think about that now. It's going to be in the back of my mind. I feel like because I'm a little bit more right side dominant, I probably put my left leg in first. But I'm not sure if I actually go through the same procedural approach as religiously as I should. But now it's going to be, basically banging around in my head as soon as I decide to put my shorts or pants on tomorrow.
1: Because here's the fact. You do it with the same leg first every day, no matter what.
2: I go right leg.
0: Is that a true fact, or are you making this up on the fly?
1: Well, I mean, both things can be true.
0: Yeah. It's not a lie. It's not a lie if you believe it.
1: That's right. Thank you, Costanza. See you, Todd.
0: Always a pleasure, guys.
1: Todd Furman. What a mess.
4: I apologized to him before this segment. I warned him. It was going to be one of those.
1: Yeah. Well, he got the answer correct.
4: Yeah, he sure did.
1: All right,
4: strip clubs. Welcome to 3HL.
1: More hijinks and frivolity next, 3HL.

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7: How often do you stop to wonder whether you should share something that's revealing, maybe even embarrassing, with a partner, a friend, or even your boss? In her new book called Revealing, The Underrated Power of Oversharing, behavioral scientist Leslie John says doing just that can help you deepen relationships that are vital to your life. We need people to trust us in order to get things like love, friendship, and career success. That's what she told us. When you make yourself vulnerable by revealing something sensitive, it does make other people trust you. In turn, when you ask someone to reveal something about themselves, showing that interest will generally lead someone to like you more. Why? Because people like to be asked about themselves, she says. It also signals that they are discriminating and choosy, but in a good way. I'm Dr. Sanjay Gupta, helping you live a better life.
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17: Crashes, Mount Juliet, left three lanes blocked, 40 eastbound at Mount Juliet Road, Hermitage, an injury crash, Central Pike at Old Hickory Boulevard, Franklin, a crash, 65 southbound past I-840. In Hermitage, disabled vehicle blocking the center lane, Bradley Parkway northbound at Two Rivers Parkway. In Madison, a crash, Gallatin Pike south at East Old Hickory Boulevard. Downtown split, disabled vehicle, right lane block, 40 westbound at 24, that's exit 211. I'm Ken Weaver.
18: 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I've told this story before, but the movie Argo is phenomenal. If you have not seen it, it's relatively old.
19: It's
18: Based on a true story where they're trying to get Americans out of Iran, strangely. There's a really pivotal scene in the movie where they understand what the mission is, and everybody knows that they could die, you know? And so, like, they've got to wait through the night and get to the morning and then do the mission. And so, like, they're all just sitting around thinking, and they play that song, When the Levee Breaks, from Led Zeppelin. But they didn't have the rights to it until after the movie was completed. So they debated on whether or not to insert that scene, and they chose to use the money on the song, put the song in the movie, use that scene, and it's absolutely phenomenal. But just a little storyline there. 615-737-1045. Speaking of movies, I'm going to go see the new Star Wars movie tonight. But I don't know where they are in the story with this movie. Like, what do I need?
14: I didn't even know there was a new one. How many of these are there?
18: I've lost track. I mean, forever they were just the three, right? And then all hell broke loose. Then you got Jar Jar Binks.
19: Yeah.
18: And like
19: he had a mean run, Jar Jar Binks. He was just awesome.
18: Yeah, no, like Burger King has like Yoda meals and stuff now for this movie.
20: Well, you've got the main trilogy, then you've got the prequels, and now you're having all the sequels.
18: Yeah, but sequels to what?
20: To the main story.
18: So which movie is this one built off of? That's what I don't know. Because they kind of went in different directions.
14: Have you seen all of them?
18: I don't even know the answer to that question, Babs.
14: Ooh, okay.
18: There's so many of them. But I got to figure out where this one's coming from before I go sit in there. Hmm. It's a big conundrum for me right now.
14: I'm sure that there is a listener or two that knows Star Wars.
18: That's kind of why I brought it up. Like, what do I need to know going into this Yoda thing? It's like a little Yoda.
14: So my brother and my dad are like massive Star Wars people. Like, seen them all, know them all. Like, we have a Star Wars Christmas tree.
18: Wow.
14: In our home.
18: Have you seen the movies?
14: No.
18: None of them?
14: None. None.
20: A lot of people are saying it's a story of it's like its own, like, spinoff story.
14: Okay. Oh, so then it doesn't matter,
18: this
14: right?
18: Is just Yoda was out there doing some other stuff? before he got with Luke? And messed around with Vader and all that? I mean, hell, he was 700-something years old in that film, Empire Strikes Back.
20: So they're saying it's about the Mandalorian, which they did a TV show off. They did a TV show of on Disney Plus.
18: Oh, hell. I never watched those, so I'm not going to know anything about this.
14: Are you still going?
19: I never could watch it.
18: I mean, this little green dude running around.
19: The little baby Yoda.
20: Grogu.
14: Hads loves Grogu. Baby Yoda.
20: That's his name.
19: He got it.
14: I didn't know he had a name.
19: That's what they're saying in the chat. That's when they went too far.
18: Like, you know, we should start a YouTube feed and break down movies.
19: I'm game.
14: Yeah, that would be fascinating.
19: I'm game.
18: First one would be Major League.
14: Ooh, I can do that one.
19: Yeah, I'm going to
18: see, we got to start you off.
19: Yeah.
14: That's the only one I can do.
19: Babs are coming out hot.
18: No, you like to watch weird movies like Joe Dirt and stuff.
19: That's good. It's a good movie.
14: I haven't seen Joe Dirt.
19: You ain't never seen it?
14: No.
20: What's wrong with Joe Dirt?
18: Nothing. But you, okay.
14: I do have random movies that I've seen like and love.
18: Those weird David Spade movies and stuff.
14: Yeah. That's Joe Dirt. True.
18: Great. Tommy Boy, you like that one?
14: Love
19: great
14: it.
19: Movie. Excellent movie.
14: Great movie.
19: That's an excellent movie.
18: I think that we just passed 30 years for that one.
14: Really?
18: Yeah.
14: How long ago is it Chris Farley?
19: Yep.
14: How long ago did he
19: that
14: die?
19: That guy in a little coat. Gotta be over 10 years.
14: It's been a while, right?
18: Been a while.
19: Might be 15. Maybe more than that.
20: Stoney Keeley in the chat says you need to go see the Jeep Detectives instead.
18: The what detectives?
20: The Sheep Detectives.
18: Wait, what? They're trying to investigate sheep?
19: They said Farley died in 90-something.
14: Damn. That long ago?
19: Ain't no way. That guy, Lil Coat, just came out.
20: Oh, the Sheep Detectives. This is something I feel like it's.
18: Leave it up. I'll come in there during the break.
20: It's got Hugh Jackman.
19: Yo, come on, Zell. What about
18: no, this is Stoney Keith.
19: Talking about Tommy Boy.
14: Hugh Jackman still acting?
19: This is a classic.
20: Yeah, this is Hugh Jackman, and he lives on a farm. I think it's a farm with a bunch of sheep, and they solve murder mysteries.
18: The sheep do?
14: Oh, that's kind of fun.
20: Yeah, with Hugh Jackman.
18: Wow. This is a talented sheep.
14: What's it rated?
18: Drug overdose.
19: Huh. He was only 5'8".
18: Ooh.
14: I didn't know that.
20: It's rated PG.
14: Okay.
19: He was huge.
18: 5'8", both ways.
19: Both ways. Turn, falling.
18: Slay sent a story to the group about parents across the country holding their kids back in the eighth grade specifically. Oof. Before they start the four-year window in high school. We'll talk about that next. I'm losing my voice. 3HL 104.5 The Zone.
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7: 20 years ago, the average attention span was about 2.5 minutes. Today, it's just 47 seconds. Pretty disconcerting. That's according to new research out of UC Irvine. 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We can blame technology and the world around us. 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
5: Crashes, Mount Juliet, left three lanes blocked, 40 eastbound at Mount Juliet Road. Hermitage, an injury crash, Central Pike at Old Hickory Boulevard. Franklin, a crash, 65 southbound past I-840. In Hermitage, disabled vehicle blocking the center lane, Briley Parkway northbound at Two Rivers Parkway. In Madison, a crash, Gallatin Pike south at East Old Hickory Boulevard. Downtown split, disabled vehicle, right lane blocked, 40 westbound at 24, that's exit 211. I'm Ken Weaver.
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7: Good afternoon. 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I'm Joseph Bonanno live from the 104.5 The Zone Circus Sports at the Mid Kentucky Downs Studios. The Tennessee Titans announced today that they have signed first-round defensive end Keldrick Falk out of Auburn to his rookie deal. Falk's signing marks the Titans having signed all eight players of their 2026 rookie class. Several college football games have been released for game times and TV schedules for the 2026 season, including the first three games for the Vols, including September 5th at Furman. They will kick off at 2:30 on SEC Network. September 12th at Georgia Tech, a 6 p.m. kickoff on ESPN. And September 19th versus Kennesaw State at 6:45. On SEC Network. Tonight, the NHL playoffs continue as the Canadiens host the Hurricanes for Game 3 of the series. Carolina holds a 2-1 series lead with a puck drop at 7. The winner of the series will face off against the Golden Knights, who completed a sweep of the Avalanche last night. Ferrari Foundation Repair, whatever needs you need to visit, USSTN.com. 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
1: Twitch, please.
0: There she is. She's Babsy Dyke.
2: Hey. That's Bonk. That's Bonk. Twitch, please.
0: Straight out of Peachtree City.
2: Twitch, please.
1: The golf cart capital of the world.
0: Yeah, they have those golf cart accidents over there.
1: Oh, they have got a lot of things. You can get a DUI on a golf cart there.
0: Yeah. There are neighborhoods around here where people roll around in golf carts.
1: I think West Haven's one of them, right?
0: Yes, it is. Mm-hmm. You got to get street legal.
1: Oh, in order to
0: You'll get pulled over.
1: Yeah.
0: For sure. The executive producer of 3HL is Zeph.
3: What up?
1: What up, Zeph?
3: There's lots of golf carts in my neighborhood.
4: It is.
3: And it's all kids.
4: I saw one coming out.
3: It's all children. You don't see
1: driving
3: any
1: them?
3: Yeah, you don't see any adults on golf carts. It's all children.
0: Wow.
1: Are they of age?
0: Probably not safe.
3: Probably not. Okay. Probably in, middle school.
1: Yeah.
0: That's what Mark Howard used to do. Something like that. Slay Dog is here. I'm in the building.
5: Hey, I'm in the building.
0: We have game times for the first three Tennessee football games. 2026. They will play Furman at 2:30 in the afternoon. Neyland Stadium.
4: Ooh, it's going to be hot.
1: Yeah, it is.
0: September 5th. Oof. They will play Georgia Tech in Atlanta the next Saturday, the 12th, at 6 o'clock.
1: Is that at Georgia Tech?
4: Yes,
1: or is that
4: it
1: neutral?
4: Is.
3: So that was originally supposed to be at Mercedes-Benz.
1: Okay.
3: They moved it to Georgia Tech's stadium.
0: It's a cool venue. It's a cool venue. It's an intimate venue with the skyline right there, too.
3: I didn't realize that it was down in the ground until last preseason. We were driving to Mercedes-Benz for the Titans preseason game, and we went right by it. And I was like, wow, it's down in the ground. Kind of shocked me.
1: I don't think I've ever. Oh, yeah, I have. I did a long time ago. God, freaking Paul Johnson was still the coach.
0: Paul Johnson. That dude would run the wishbone with Megatron out wide left.
1: What
0: are you doing, man? See that guy over there?
4: He's unstoppable. That's what I'm trying to tell Topfather about Miss Johnson. Make them give that man the ball.
1: Did you guys see Arkansas AD Hunter Yurcheck?
0: I'm going to read that here in a second. It's pretty good.
4: I missed it.
0: It's about game times.
1: Okay,
0: Kennesaw
1: so
0: State.
1: That was week two. So week three, Kennesaw State.
0: Kennesaw State in Knoxville, 6:45 p.m.
1: Nothing like
3: night game.
1: Starting it out cupcake style.
4: Yeah. Georgia Tech?
1: Two of your first three are.
4: I mean, it better be. You got nine.
1: You're right.
3: Do you know who Georgia Tech's starting quarterback is going to be?
1: Yeah, Fernando Mendoza's brother.
3: That's right. I think.
0: He won the job.
3: Yeah. Key announced it, two or three weeks ago?
1: He was pretty high on him, too. Yeah.
0: Those Mendozas always look like they're high.
4: I mean, he's part of the championship.
1: Oh, my gosh.
3: High on life.
0: Seriously, the smile all the time. The smile all the time.
1: Every
0: time.
3: Yeah, he's high on life.
1: That's a good way to put it. Just floating through.
3: Fernando is never sad. Always happy.
4: Yes.
0: I mean, he's got to have his moments. Come on, man.
3: Have you ever seen him? Nope. Mm-mm. Always, even when games aren't going his way, always with a smile on his
0: face. Maybe he had a dog pass away or something. At some point,
4: I didn't affect him.
1: He does not let it show.
4: Yeah,
0: you can't control what happens to you. All you can do is control your reaction.
1: Yep, and he
0: is that what it is?
4: I guess so.
1: That's what they say.
0: I'm trying to find. Okay, here it is. Okay, here's Auburn's schedule.
1: Talk to me, Mayor.
0: They play Baylor first at 2:30 p.m. on ABC.
1: Not a cupcake.
4: Oh, we might as well be playing me, your and Zeph.
0: That game's at a neutral spot.
3: Slay.
4: Baylor.
0: Game two, Southern Miss. They just lost their coach to Memphis and took all the players.
4: Sure
0: he took all the good players.
4: Yes, he did. He sure did. They're going to put something together down there in Memphis, too. Keep an eye on them.
0: Third game, Florida.
1: Oof.
3: Wait,
1: welcome in.
3: Is it at Florida or is it on the Plains?
0: On the Plains. Fourth game, Vandy.
4: Where?
1: I have no idea what Vandy's going to be.
0: They got a bone to pick with.
3: Slay's been telling you what they're going to be.
1: Mm-hmm.
3: You gotta just be listening.
4: Well,
1: what did you tell?
4: They won't be like last year.
1: Well, yeah, they lost their Heisman candidate quarterback.
4: Not according to everybody around them, though.
3: And like 90% of their starters.
4: Yeah, they think they're picking right back up where they left off.
0: 10 wins for Vandy.
4: Yeah, that's
0: they've never done it before.
4: That's their thought process
0: until last year.
4: Yeah, they do that. They do that this year. I'm beyond shocked. And this will be
0: if they do it this year with a freshman quarterback.
4: Oh Lord,
0: yeah. let's look the hell out for the next couple years.
1: Nine conference games.
4: Yeah, exactly.
0: They'll be transfer portal
4: that's
0: kings.
4: That's all I was saying. Like when everybody was pushing back when we got ready to go to the bowl games and everything. Everybody was like, no, are you hating on them? They beat the dog. Okay, we've been there. I think we might have been out here when we was talking about it. Like we've been there as fans. Like you always think it can be repeated. What was the magic that was captured? Like we've been still trying to find out where that Hendon Hooker magic is.
1: Yeah,
4: it's not there. You thought Joe Milton could get in there and do it. You thought Nico could do it.
0: Now it looks like Faison Brandon. Maybe
4: you feel what I'm saying? Like it's hard to capture what they had.
0: I just heard a comparison: Faison Brandon to Hendon Hooker the other day.
1: Really?
0: Yeah,
1: a legit one.
4: But see, that right there is the reason. But see that? That's, you know what that's?
0: See how fast that
4: You know what that's called? You know what that's called, everybody?
1: What?
4: That's crack. That's smoking it.
0: So yeah. I literally.
1: What, a Hendon Hooker?
4: Yes.
0: I spoke the words through a crack pipe.
4: Yeah. You hit it, but you hit the Hendon pipe. You know what I mean? And you keep on looking for it. You're trying to find
0: it. Where's that Faison pipe?
4: Yeah. Like I'm telling you. And that's what they're going to be doing with Diego Pavia. They're going to think Jared Curtis is him. And I'm not saying he ain't. I'm just saying that's hard to recreate, man. The magic of those two years.
1: I'll say he's not.
4: Yeah. I mean, like, you know, the magic of those
1: I
4: two
1: mean,
4: years.
1: I mean, maybe he is one
4: different.
1: Day, but.
4: Babsy, he knew the offense like the back of his hand because
1: and
4: he had ran it before.
1: And you can't manufacture experience.
4: Yeah. He had went to Auburn and won, not while at Vanderbilt, while at New Mexico State.
1: Mexico State. Yeah.
4: Like I watched that game. You know what I'm saying? Like, he knows.
1: I did too.
4: He knew it, man. Like, that was a perfect storm. Just so happened Joe Milton get hurt. And then Hooker get put in the game. Boom, magic happens.
1: Mm-hmm.
4: You know what I'm saying? Like, it's...
3: So that brings us back.
1: Were Vandy fans giving you a hard time for counting them out this year?
4: No. Yeah, when we said it, I think this was like January. I think you might have been going.
3: You said it like right after the playoff.
4: Yeah. Like I was like, dog, like.
0: Because I pushed back initially.
4: Yeah.
0: And then I thought more about it.
4: I just think.
0: And your point about first year quarterback.
4: And.
0: Freshman or redshirt freshman. That's tough.
4: And the team, though, you're. Like all them darn veterans, man, that they had around.
0: Well, I mean, their win total is 5.5.
4: Guys, literally playing, not being developed.
1: Vandy's is 5.5.
0: 5.5.
1: Listen, Vegas knows.
4: Just saying, man. It is what it is. Listen, but don't let me deter anything. I want you to chase your dreams and have all the hype.
0: That's absolutely right.
4: Because I've had that hypeness. No question about it.
0: Yeah.
4: And been let down. I know what it looked like in a hot air balloon when there ain't no air going in it.
0: Yeah, it's tough.
4: No, you're going down. You're going to be down.
0: Down. Here's the Vandy schedule. You ready?
4: Yep.
0: Austin Peay, Delaware, NC State.
4: So is it icing on those cupcakes?
3: Extra.
0: I mean, they're 2-0. They're going to be 2-0.
3: They're cream-filled cupcakes.
4: I'm with that.
0: They're going to be 2-0.
4: I want everybody to get out the gate and start fast, man, because this is going to be a gauntlet like we've never seen.
0: Then here you go. You ready?
4: Yep.
0: NC State. I have no idea what NC State does.
4: I ain't got a clue.
0: At Auburn, who's going to be pissed.
4: Mm-hmm. With a coach.
0: Recent history.
4: Doesn't have a brake pedal.
0: At Georgia. Ole Miss. Arkansas.
4: Okay.
0: At Kentucky.
4: Okay.
0: At Mississippi State. Then Alabama at Florida, Tennessee.
3: Cool.
4: Starting in. Good God, the book ends. Oh.
1: I'm going under.
4: Man, that's rough.
0: Well, they get two on the first two. So then it's 3.5 the rest of the way.
4: They can go get what they play.
0: They can get Kentucky.
1: They can get Kentucky. Yep. Maybe Arkansas.
4: Maybe Arkansas.
0: Arkansas at home. That's 4. At Mississippi State.
4: I don't know.
1: Levy's getting his foot together.
4: He got his feet on the ground.
3: If Mississippi State can stay relatively healthy.
0: Yeah, Kamario Taylor, the quarterback, he needs to stay healthy. That's the highest recruited quarterback they've ever had at Mississippi State. He was a 5-star.
4: Did they bring the running backs back, though? Oh, were they seniors? I know one of them was a upperclassman. I think the other
0: one of them was back.
4: Yeah. Both of them. They had a two-headed monster. Mm-hmm. One of them was a heavy back and one of them was lightning. You know what I mean? I'm telling you, hey man.
5: Fluff?
4: Yeah.
5: Bothwell?
4: Yep, Bothwell. There you go. You back there doing some work is what you're doing.
0: Is Fluff like back fluff. Or is he gone?
4: I like it.
0: He was good.
4: They had a little name, a little combination name.
0: Fluff's a tough nickname.
4: Yeah, Fluff and what was it?
1: Did
4: Fluff
1: Bothwell is back.
4: Fluff Bothwell. For that was him.
1: Yeah.
0: I'm with y'all. I think Lebby will be, like, that'll be one of the surprises. Lebby has Mississippi State on the ground. Will be better.
4: Him and we'll Elko, be better. I like what
1: How
4: him
1: many
4: and
1: wins
4: doing.
1: Did they have last year? They actually.
0: Five.
1: Yeah, they were better than people.
4: Yeah, and they were in games.
1: Yeah.
4: They should have beat Tennessee.
0: But they had won two the year before, right?
4: Yep.
0: But, yeah, Tennessee and Texas were both overtime
4: games. Yep, they should have won.
0: At home.
4: They had a chance to win both of them games. Mm-hmm.
1: You were at that Tennessee game, weren't you?
0: Yeah. Mm-hmm. I was at the Egg Bowl, too.
4: Egg bowling them up.
0: Boy, Lane going to Ole Miss in week three for a night game.
4: Yeah.
1: Unreal.
4: Yeah, that's going to be great. You're talking about starting it off.
0: What were people throwing at Tennessee? Water bottles? Now they don't leave the top on anymore. So
4: mustard bottles.
0: Mustard bottles. I don't know where they got the mustard.
4: Oh, no.
0: Golf balls.
1: They went and grabbed it from the concourse.
5: Yeah, are you talking about when Lane Kiffin came back?
1: Yeah. Were you at that game?
5: I was not at that game.
0: I was there.
4: Mm-hmm.
5: Beer cans, water bottles.
0: We literally had to turn around.
1: It was coming from behind you, right?
0: Yeah, me and Connor, we were like sitting down low in the student section somehow. And so we had to turn around because everything was coming.
1: Yeah.
0: I mean,
1: head on a swivel, man.
0: Oh yeah.
4: I don't.
0: It was a barrage.
4: Support that or anything, but that was a beautiful sight.
1: Slay.
4: I loved that. I loved how angry everybody was because I was angry. I was just trying to throw anything.
0: Like security is going to have their hands full in that one.
4: Yeah. It certainly is. Now, they gonna
1: can you imagine? They're going to get rowdy.
4: Man, what? I'm talking about, man, from the hotel.
1: Mm-hmm.
0: He just called them all racist.
4: Man, it's on.
1: Yeah.
4: It's on. It is on.
5: Also, did y'all mention what he said a couple days ago? He said that they would have gone to the national championship game if he were the coach.
0: Yeah.
4: This guy.
0: He's getting worse as he gets older.
5: You can't say that. You left.
0: Oh, yeah, he can absolutely say it. Did he really say that?
5: Yeah, I think it was, I want to say USA Today, he did an interview with, and he said it went viral a couple days ago. It was like, if I was a coach, we would have gone to the national championship game.
4: Like this.
1: He's so tone deaf.
0: I love it.
4: Yeah, go and set it on fire, Lane. Dude, let's be as dumb as we can get. I'm talking about let's go.
1: Oh, he's setting it on fire.
4: Yeah.
0: Did y'all see? There was a stat from last year, like 2025. I think there were zero murders in Oxford, Mississippi, and there were 99 in Baton Rouge.
1: Jeez.
4: Let's get it on.
1: Jeez.
4: Let's get it on.
0: I don't know if that's real or not, but I did see that.
1: Okay, so what is up for Tennessee with Chaz Coleman? Like, this whole thing is bizarre.
0: It's very
1: bizarre.
0: Do you
1: have the quote? Did Hype give a quote on it, I think?
5: Yeah, he gave a quote to On3, basically said that. Let me pull it up here.
1: He said basically he's working through some things and we're supporting him.
5: The reporting around it has been he's been dealing with some homesickness and some mental health issues.
4: This is my quote. This is the only quote that matters also.
1: Oh, well, here we go.
4: I'm going to tell you how it is right now.
0: How much money did he get?
1: A lot.
5: I think we saw two or three.
4: $36.79 million for 80 players. George McIntyre, right over a meal. Who's the next person over a meal? David Sanders and the other left tackle, Williams.
0: Yeah.
4: Over a meal. But to cap it all off, at $2 million, Chaz Coleman, right defensive end. The man ain't even know.
0: Now, is there a way to get that money back if he doesn't show?
4: It got to be.
1: I think so. They have to protect themselves in these contracts.
4: Yeah, it has to be.
1: Yeah.
0: By the way, about Lane Kiffin, SEC spring meetings are going on in Destin, Florida. We used to go broadcast live there every year. Commissioner Sankey said this when asked about a potential fine for Lane Kiffin regarding his comments about Ole Miss. Quote, "You'll find out when everyone else finds out. I don't make those announcements at podiums." End quote.
4: Like that. We just send the envelope, baby.
1: So does that mean yes?
4: Probably.
0: Oh, for sure. He also said something about like leaders need to be leaders and basically not denigrate other member institutions, stuff like that. So yeah, he's going to come at him. That's for sure.
4: $2 million
0: but
4: in new homes.
0: Here's the thing. Here's the thing for Lane. When he gets fined, that's another story. That's another headline with Lane Kiffin's name in it. Just spell my name right. You know what I mean? That's what P.T. Barnum used to say. Barnum and Bailey Circus.
4: And what job can you go to and say, you know what? I know you paying me a whole lot of money, and I'm on the road, flying first class. I'm getting what I got to do. I'm getting presidential suites when I get there. I mean, I don't want to do this. I got to go home. Y'all get the meeting together. Zoom me in or something. I can't be there physically, dog. I'm homesick. I got to go home. I don't get it.
1: Also, he posted something on his Instagram like 2 weeks ago. And
0: where he's fanning out money.
1: Yeah. No, he wasn't.
5: That's the money that Tennessee needs to go get back.
1: But whatever. Let's just say he looked okay.
4: Yeah, he looked comfortable.
1: Yeah.
4: Like, listen, the mental yeah. health stuff, all right, that's cool. The homesick, come on, y'all, listen.
0: You were in the middle of the woods.
4: I don't give a damn.
1: You
4: got
1: to grow
4: are.
1: Up at some
4: at
1: point.
4: At age 10, you're on travel ball. You're gone.
1: Yeah.
4: Like, that's for our era. Like, we trying to win. We trying to win the city. We trying to win the state. Trying to win the sub-state. Then we trying to win, if your team lost, you trying to go to the Nationals. That's, okay, man, we up here in North Carolina. Man, we done lost one game. I can't wait to go home. That's homesick.
0: But even when you were at O'Kill.
4: $2 million.
0: I mean, you were going to buy cigarettes to go sell them for more money.
4: Come on, man. Homesick? Nah, we finna make a way. This is home. What you mean home? Yeah, you ain't coughing, are you? You ain't sick. Ain't got nothing to do with home. Like, we finna have a ball up here. What about your teammates? Like, nobody making you feel at home?
1: Slay is on it, man.
4: Nah, that's weird. I think
1: you should start a business. You are not okay with this.
4: Nah, not for that excuse.
0: I think you should start a business like this where moms or grandmas or whoever needs to can call you, put whomever on the phone, and let you talk with them.
4: Yora, check this out. Back then, it was okay. My mom, Vince's mom, who else? Plenty of parents were there. This was in Knoxville. All moved up there. Like, you want to go home? Like, you got $2 million, dog. You can get on a flight. They got direct flights to wherever you from. We want to go to Memphis. Hey, y'all, let's pile up in the car. Let's go to Memphis. Let's go holler at T. Harris and them people. Go holler at T. Woods and them people. Like, you can get where you want to get to. There's a homesick stuff. I ain't with that. That's weak. That's weak, dog.
6: S-A-W-F-T.
4: I can't go for that.
0: All right, Hall & Oates.
1: I have a giveaway, by the way. 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
1: Traffic Center. Stop and go, brake tapping underway in the usual areas. That would be northbound 65 right there before you get to Goodlettsville. Northbound 65 to the South Loop downtown. Both directions of 40 between downtown and the Eastern Split, then eastbound 440 over to 24. I'm Ken Weaver.
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2: College Softball World Series. 8 teams left. Double elimination. Starts tomorrow. Mississippi State at, against number 11, Texas Tech. Number 7, that's at 11 a.m. on ESPN. Number 7, Tennessee against number 2, Texas.
4: UT, who's the real UT?
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4: Can't you going to watch that, Slay?
3: Yeah, I am. Absolutely.
2: It's going to overlap our show a little bit, maybe.
3: Well, I'll be tuned in. We got a TV. Oh, it doesn't work.
2: Number 8, UCLA against number 1, Alabama. 6 o'clock ESPN. Number 5, Arkansas against number 4, Nebraska. 8:30 ESPN. So, 8 teams left. Double elimination. 5 SEC teams are left. The Mississippi State story was amazing.
3: Yeah, it was cool.
2: What you got?
5: Oh, I've got a story for the Texas Tech one. After you tell the Mississippi State.
2: That's a good one, too. They're very different stories.
5: You're very different.
2: So, Mississippi State, starting pitcher for them, I don't remember her name, but she only pitched 6 innings all year. So, she's got to come in a do-or-die game. You win, you go to the College World Series for the first time in program history. You lose, you're done.
3: Yeah.
2: You're playing at the best offense in the country, Oklahoma.
4: Who has never not been there.
2: They've won
3: always
2: 4 out of the last 5 national titles.
5: And they've been there the last 9 years.
4: Yeah.
2: What was her name? Laney Wilson?
5: Delaney Everett.
2: Delaney Everett. Yeah. So, I mean, this girl, she mowed them down. She pitched 7. Pitched more innings in that game than she had all season. Her dad
4: was she
2: had,
4: coming off injury or something?
2: I don't know the story there. She was a relief pitcher, I think. But her dad had passed away not too long ago. And so the broadcasters knew that part of it. But when they interviewed her after the game, she kind of had tears in her eyes, you know, and they mentioned that. And she goes, well, not only that, today is my parents' anniversary.
4: Oh.
2: And they were like, oh, man. So that is a cool story. Also, I don't know, like Mississippi State and the broccoli thing. Have y'all seen that?
3: Broccoli.
2: So this random dude, they were playing against Oregon, and this random dude went to the game, and he runs around with broccoli. I forget the reason. He says it gives you, like, superpowers.
4: He's a Mississippi State fan?
2: No. He just lives in Oregon and went to the game. So he says that he has now adopted Mississippi State, and now everybody's got broccoli everywhere.
4: Okay.
5: Interesting.
3: Is it cooked? Is it? What is it?
5: No, just raw head of broccoli.
3: Raw head of broccoli.
2: Also, I hate broccolini. I don't know why that's come up over the last week 17,000 times. But
3: I cooked right.
2: I can't stand it. And it's not ever. It's always charred.
3: It's not ever.
2: No, so like, I'm done with it.
4: What exactly is broccolini?
2: I don't know.
4: That's a fake version of broccoli.
5: It's very thin and long broccoli.
4: Yeah.
2: No,
4: that's gross.
3: Also,
4: who wants the stems?
5: It's a lot of stem.
4: It's a lot of stem. Nobody wants florets. Nobody wants the stems.
3: Yeah, I'm a floret guy.
2: It's Kirby with an eye likes it, and she was like, "Why don't you like it?" I said, "I could just go out here in the middle of all this random weeds and grass and stuff, and just pick me a handful of stuff, and it would taste like that.
3: You call it broccolini, huh?
2: Yeah."
4: Add some butter, salt, same thing.
2: So the Florida story, this is great. And this has a lot to do with Jason Williams. Remember White Chocolate?
3: Yeah.
2: His daughter plays for Texas Tech. She used to play for Florida. And she's a superstar player. She plays second base for Texas
5: Tech. So she played 2 years at Florida, and then she transferred to Texas Tech. And Texas Tech softball bought a lot of players out of the transfer portal this year.
3: $1 million pitcher, what was it, 2 years ago?
2: Yeah, she's still there.
5: They took a girl from Tennessee as well, who was really good bat in their lineup. So
2: this is the team that came back from 8-0 down against Ole Miss with one strike left.
5: And
2: came back and won. So they go to Florida. So Jason Williams, he actually gets kicked out of the game in the stands because he got into some verbal
5: like the police people that paroled the stadium. They were like outside the stadium with him, like, so "Hey, man!"
2: His daughter hit a home run. You'll give the details here in a second. His daughter hit a home run while he was still dealing with that situation. He finally convinced them that, "Hey, man, you got the wrong guy. Like they started this and all this stuff," and so they let him back in. But after she hit the homer, but he did get to see them win.
5: So in Gainesville. So in game one, she gets hit twice.
2: She got hit by pitch. She was the leadoff batter and got hit.
5: They hit her twice, Florida.
2: Remember
5: then.
2: We were talking to Maya Johnson? She was like, that never happens in softball. We never hit people.
5: They hit her twice, back to back. She comes back late in the game, hits a go-ahead home run. They end up winning game one.
2: Yeah.
5: They get blown out game two, where she gets hit two more times.
4: Yeah. What?
5: So in two games, she's been hit four times.
4: Yeah. On purpose?
2: Yeah, that's not done.
5: So the series tied 1-1. They're going into third game to move on, and she gets hit another time.
4: Oh my gosh!
5: And so, and I would love to be Jason Williams at this moment. Your daughter has hit a go-ahead home run. She's been hit five times in this series against the team and he's been on podcast saying that he does not mess with Florida anymore. He's like, unless my daughter is there, I got nothing to do with a Gator. I'm not a Gator anymore.
2: That's interesting.
5: Which is crazy.
2: Man, he was so much fun to watch play. Play basketball in Florida in the NBA.
5: Middle of the game, they're down again. Texas Tech is down again. And she hits another, after being hit, she hits another go-ahead home run. Jeez. They end up winning. Afterwards, Florida's coach got ejected or something. And he was back in the clubhouse, but the Florida players would not come out on the field to shake Texas Tech's hand.
4: Oh my god!
5: And so
2: in softball, they line up on the first and third baseline. They shake hands. So Texas Tech would celebrate their championship.
5: So Texas Tech goes, okay, runs to the middle of the field and just starts like over celebrating. Like, I mean, like yelling at the fans.
2: And Jason Williams
5: comes out of the stands and gives them a hype speech in the middle of the field, and then they go and celebrate again. Middle of the field. It was in Gainesville, so it was the biggest, like, kind of FU from the Williams family back to Florida, who very clearly hit his daughter five times on purpose.
2: Yeah.
4: That's unbelievable.
2: I think she had 17 homers in the regular season, then two more in this series.
4: Dude, who's the Florida coach? Like,
3: I think he just got invited to... Oh, being inducted into the Florida Hall of Fame. I'm gonna make sure.
4: They might want to take that one back.
3: I'm gonna look. I'm gonna make sure. I want to say Todd Golden just said something about that.
4: No way.
2: I don't mess with a Gator. Is that what he said?
4: Oh, that's so good. If so, that is that's even better.
2: Isn't that a great story?
4: Excellent. Oh my god!
2: NCAA baseball tournament 16 regional, 7 SEC teams are hosting. What's interesting about that is people are saying Arkansas should have been a host team as well, and the SEC should have had 8 out of the 16. I forget where Arkansas is playing. Can you look that up? But they are the favorite in their region, even though they're on the road.
4: Are they close?
2: Zeph will have it for you here in just a second. Friday, Tennessee, East Carolina. They're in the North Carolina region. Lipscomb. Shout out to the Bisons.
3: Bisons moving?
5: Oh, they went to Kansas. That's right.
2: Arkansas's in Kansas.
5: Arkansas went to Kansas.
2: They put Kansas in Arkansas. Yeah. All right. Lipscomb, congrats to them. They play number 14 Mississippi State in baseball on Friday at 1:00 on ESPN in Starkville. Shout out to Brock Pettingfield, catcher for Lipscomb. His dad was the head college scout for the Titans for a long time.
4: Huh? Oh, Pettingfield?
2: Mm-hmm.
4: Yeah. Blake.
2: Blake Bettingfield.
3: Hold it down, Blake.
2: Packers running back Josh Jacobs has been released from jail after his arrest on several domestic violence charges. Y'all. They're reviewing the case and say they are not prepared at this point to make a formal charge decision. Jacobs was booked Tuesday on charges of domestic abuse and criminal damage to property, domestic abuse, strangulation and suffocation, and intimidation of a victim. He vehemently denies all of these charges, so we'll see. Jacobs going into year 8 in the NFL, year 3 in Green Bay. Last year, 929 yards, but he had 13 touchdowns.
4: Does he have any history of trouble with the law? I can't remember.
3: I don't remember.
5: I don't think so. Because with the Raiders, he was fine. Yeah. I don't remember anything major.
4: Hmm.
2: So back to the baseball tournament, I forgot to tell you the 7 SEC teams that are hosting. Yes. Alabama, Georgia, Texas A&M, Mississippi State, Florida, Texas, and
4: Auburn.
2: Auburn's got 2 dominant pitchers.
4: At least we're good at something.
3: Got to hang on. Y'all going to be all right, Bears. We've been there before. Mm-hmm. Did you know Auburn had the last 6 seasons? Singing. They had a winning season in the last 6.
4: What
3: in
4: the
3: baseball?
4: Hell, Slay?
3: No, because it shocked me.
5: Baseball or football?
4: No, football.
2: Oh, in football. Yeah.
3: 6? You knew it was 6?
2: Well, I didn't know it was 6, but.
3: That's a lot, man. Like, I remember that. Like, that's almost like we were in that dark decade. Was us 2 decades? I hope y'all don't get the 2 decades, baby. I would never want y'all to do nothing like
4: Wait,
3: that.
4: Wait, is Slay talking right now? I must have his mic muted in my ear.
3: I love you.
2: He's Grogu or whatever.
3: I love you. And I love Golish.
4: I do love Golish.
3: See?
4: Did you see what he said? Actually,
2: Grogu. That's him. Grogu.
4: Actually, Furman tagged me on Twitter or hit me up on Twitter on this and said, hey, at Don Davenport, I like this guy with the respect thing or whatever. It was Golish's quote on the college football playoff where he said, nobody in that room cares about what I think about the college football playoff. The CFP is literally the last thing I've thought about since I took the job at Auburn.
3: See?
4: To which I responded to Furman, LFG Golish, right? Although I do need him to think about making it to the college football playoff. True. I do need that to happen.
3: Very true.
2: That is true. Random stat for you. SEC coaches with the most SEC football titles. Top 10.
4: Also, real quick, Slay, Derek Dooley, Butch Jones, mattresses on fire.
3: I said it was a 2
5: You forgot
3: decades.
5: Jeremy Pruitt.
4: Jeremy Pruitt. How could I forget the worst one?
3: I knew. Listen.
4: Isn't he back in college now?
2: I thought he was in it.
4: He did.
5: He got his thing lifted. He's like an analyst, assistant, consultant type role.
4: I can't remember, but I remember.
2: Where would you put Jeremy Pruitt? Like, where should he be? Like Kansas?
3: Hell.
2: We'll be right back.
3: What?
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14: A better life with Dr. Sanjay Gupta.
15: Have you ever noticed that you mostly breathe through one nostril at a time? Even when you're not sick, even when your allergies aren't bothering you. The body actually switches the dominant nostril as frequently as every 2 hours while we're awake. That's according to Adam Taylor, an anatomy professor at Lancaster University in the UK. This alternating cycle is automatic. It's regulated subconsciously by the hypothalamus and the brain, he said. Your body does this to give each nostril a chance to rest and repair so they don't get too dried out, which could make it easier for pathogens and inflammation to cause damage. Now, Taylor also said studies suggest the left nostril may be more dominant, and when the right nostril is dominant, the body is in a more alert or even stressed state. Who knew? Pretty fascinating stuff. I'm Dr. Sanjay Gupta, helping you live a better life.
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1: Cool Springs. We got a stalled vehicle on the left shoulder, 65 northbound there at Moore's Lane. Then in Hermitage, a crash. Old Hickory Boulevard just south of Central Pike. Mount Juliet, a crash. 40 eastbound at Mount Juliet Road, exit 226. Bellevue, a crash. 40 eastbound at Old Hickory Boulevard. And in Christiana, we've got a crash 24 eastbound just east of Epps Mill Road. And in Beech Grove, Coffee County, injury crash 24 eastbound before Beech Grove, exit 97. I'm Ken Weaver.
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4: About you now.
3: We have a guest co-host in the building.
5: Yes, we do. The one and only.
3: I think you need to tell the good people about your crab that you have at the house, Hadley.
6: Baby Babs is in the studio. We're going to the Sounds game tonight.
7: Let's go, Baby Babs.
6: Do you want to tell everybody about our new pet?
8: Rigby.
3: Rigby?
6: What is it?
8: He's a hermit crab.
6: Yeah. Where is he at?
8: He's at my room.
6: Yep.
7: Is he just hanging out right now?
8: Yeah.
7: Huh. Did you feed him before you left?
8: Well, he has his own food, and then he just eats in his playlist.
7: Cool. Yeah.
3: So he doesn't eat McDonald's or something like that, does he?
8: He doesn't eat McDonald's.
3: Do you eat McDonald's?
8: Yes.
3: What do you like at McDonald's?
8: I like some. I like some french fries and chicken nuggets, apples, and a slush.
7: Oh, you got the whole cherry slush? What kind of slush? Red? What color you like?
8: Red.
7: Come on, Hadley.
3: Hadley, do you do sauces with your chicken nuggets? Or just eat the chicken nuggets?
7: Hadley, you never had barbecue sauce or sweet and sour? Oh, Hadley, it'll change your life. I'm telling you, you'll have so many great dreams if you eat sweet and sour sauce or barbecue sauce.
3: You've got a big birthday coming up.
8: You're crazy, Slay.
3: you got a big birthday coming up, Hadley.
8: Mm-hmm.
3: How old are you going to be?
8: Six.
3: Six. What kind of party are you going to have?
8: A unicorn and Cinderella party.
7: Both?
8: Mm-hmm. Oh. Together.
7: Okay.
3: Yeah, can me and Slay come?
8: Cinderella.
3: Oh.
6: Yeah.
3: Can me and Slay come?
8: She's going to read her story to us.
7: Oh, please let me know what time so I can kind of be there around the end of it.
8: I bite you, Slay.
7: Yes! I made it again!
8: And Mr. Brent.
7: Oh!
3: Let's go.
7: Birthdays! Yes!
3: We've had a good time at your birthday parties.
7: What?
6: Somebody said, ask her a football question. Who is your favorite football player?
8: Cam Ward.
7: Hey, okay.
6: Good job.
3: So if.
9: Hey, tighten up, Chad. Tighten up, man.
6: Say, tighten up.
3: Who's your favorite team, Indiana or Auburn?
8: Auburn.
6: That a girl. That's my girl.
7: I ain't mad at that.
3: Sorry, Jarvis.
6: What do we say?
3: Sorry, Jarvis.
8: We're Eagle.
6: That's right. Good job.
7: Baby, that's just so straight to the point now. There's no excitement. It's like, okay, y'all want me to ask the questions? I ask the questions. Just ask me. I got you. It's no problem. I love it. The calmness. I love this.
6: She does love Cam Ward, though. Anytime she sees a jersey with his number on it, yeah. She's like, Cam. Right? Any jersey.
7: We got to get a picture with Cam.
3: Hadley, what's the best thing that happened to you today? What was your favorite thing today?
8: Sport camp.
3: What did you do at sports camp?
7: I thought you were going to say seeing Uncle Slay.
6: Oh, listen to what she did today. What did you do today?
8: So we play basketball and we play volleyball.
3: Hey. Wow.
7: Come on, baby Babs. Take it over.
3: And Slay sport.
7: Yeah.
6: Mom and Uncle Slay
7: sport. Did you wear a headband?
8: Mm-hmm.
7: Come, I love you. Like, I'm enough. I don't got to say nothing else. I'm done.
3: 4HL, Brent Doherty, Don Davenport, Ron Slay, and Hadley.
7: And Hads.
6: What's our second team? Duke.
8: Duke.
6: Yeah.
7: Probably Tennessee.
3: What about Indiana? Where are they?
8: Indiana.
3: Yeah.
6: They're like third.
7: Otto losing his mind somewhere right now.
6: Who's Indiana's team?
3: He's like, I should have brought her after the show.
8: You said it to me.
6: No,
8: when
6: but
8: when I was a baby.
6: When you were a baby. Yeah.
7: Get in my baby.
3: 3HL bingo card. Fashion is pain.
6: Oh, that would be Zeff.
0: That was me.
6: You never would have thought that, but that was Zeff.
3: I'll tell you this. Will Levis looked good and was throwing well.
0: Rhett B.
6: That was Rhett B just trying to up his trade value.
8: Indiana.
7: That's the Indiana?
3: Yeah. You guys are an HR nightmare.
4: Toddfather.
3: It was Toddfather. And you're crazy, Slay.
7: Baby Babs.
6: You made the bingo card.
3: She also has her USA bingo shirt on for the World Cup.
6: Yeah.
7: I know what's She's up ready.
3: Over there. I know what's up over there. Do you have a parsley?
7: Yeah. I gave, yep.
0: There's only one man to follow when you need that big bet to hit.
7: I'm in the building. I'm in the building.
0: Ron Slay's cooked up the perfect ride or die bet, and he's giving you the chance to follow him.
7: You're either rolling with me or you against me.
0: You're only going to be saying one thing after this.
7: Tell him to bring me my money.
0: This is the Parslay.
6: Yeah. This is his Parslay song right now.
3: Slay's going to tell everybody who's going to win the hockey game tonight.
7: All right, I'm going Carolina.
3: Moneyline.
7: Hurricanes moneyline, just to appease Toddfather. And I'm going over 5.5. Couple that on up. Get your parslay and get you some money.
8: Dad says how good Uncle Slay.
6: She said that sounds good.
7: Thank you. Well,
3: I already made that bet before you even did it.
7: I guess y'all know we bringing all kind of cupcakes and candy. Baby Babs, what do you want me to bring you for your birthday? What birthday gift do you want?
8: Carlia.
7: Who?
8: Carlito.
7: Carlito?
3: Carlito. Like Carlito's
8: from Gabby, for Gabby Dollhouse.
7: Carlito from Gabby's Dollhouse?
3: Mm-hmm. Didn't somebody know more?
8: She's a car.
7: Do you like drums?
3: Somebody gave her drums.
6: Yeah. Remember Uncle Slay gave me those drums.
8: I like it.
3: Okay. Thank you. Are they loud?
7: I like it.
3: Are they loud, Hadley?
8: No.
7: Carlito from Gabby's house.
6: Do they annoy mom?
7: Let me see if I can find
6: the noise.
8: No.
7: Carlito.
6: Yes.
3: All right. Shout out Travis Horner. Shout outs presented by your mom.
7: Oh, from Gabby Dollhouse.
6: Yeah, Gabby's Dollhouse. Yeah.
7: It's the car. It's purple.
8: Yeah.
3: That sounds great.
8: You got the bingo.
7: Bingo. I got the bingo.
3: That's the sweetest thing ever.
7: I love it. Cut that, Zell.
3: Thank you for coming in, Hadley. Good to see you. Have fun at the baseball game.
6: Thank you.
8: Thank you.
6: No, now she's feeling it.
3: She's having it.
7: That's what I'm talking about.
3: Hey, we appreciate you guys including us in your day and in your lives. We do not take that for granted, nor do we take that lightly. I hope you had a great Wednesday, and hopefully at some point we were able to put a smile on your face. 3HL is organized chaos. Have a great night. Good night. God bless.
8: See ya.
7: Wouldn't want to be unless you were getting a shout out to all the kids that are going to the Nashville Sounds game. Hope y'all scream to the top of your lungs.

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2: Nashville, a crash. Bell Road, just west of Blue Hole Road. Cool Spring, stalled vehicle, left shoulder block, 65 northbound at Moores Lane. Christiana and Rutherford County, a crash. 24 eastbound east of Epps Mill Road. Beach Grove, Coffee County, injury crash. 24 eastbound before Beach Grove. And in Hermitage, got a crash, Old Hickory Boulevard south of Central Pike. Mount Juliet, crash 40 westbound at Mount Juliet Road. Bellevue, a crash 40 eastbound at Old Hickory Boulevard. I'm Ken Weaver.
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5: 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Welcome in. Brent Daugherty with you on a beautiful day in the Music City. Hope you're having a great Wednesday. Wednesday is around here, man.
6: Babsy.
7: Welcome back, Mayor.
5: Thank you.
6: Welcome back in the building. You're out.
5: Missed you guys
7: badly. Do we have the mayor open for
6: it up, Zim.
7: Today?
8: One ponders. Oh. Is there a show without the mayor?
7: Nope.
8: Calculating. Answer, no. This is not your average town hall meeting. This is the mayor of 3HL, Brent Daugherty.
7: Hey.
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7: He's back. Show without you, it's just not as good.
5: We're all better when all three of us are here. It's the same thing. But thanks for holding it down. Appreciate that. Had some things to do on a personal level, and I'll just say God is good on that deal.
6: All the time.
5: Nice hat, time. Babsy.
6: Mm. Good.
7: Thank you. I just took a bite. I mean, you'd think I could eat.
5: You know, in
7: outside
5: any
7: of
5: the
7: 3 hours of
5: 21
7: the day,
5: but... other hours that you're not on the air.
7: Mm-hmm.
6: It only makes sense to eat when you're at work, though, for some reason.
7: I think
6: it's
7: our
6: time.
7: It's our time. And I have like 8 million things. I feel like I'm in summer camp hell right now. All you parents out there feel me. Like, all I do is just drive kids to camps. And
6: I've been Ubering, too.
7: Tryouts and whatever else. But, yeah, I got my Nashville Sounds little looking hat on because... taking baby Babs and some of her girlfriends to the Sounds game tonight.
5: Wait, how many parents are involved?
7: Thanks
5: in
7: to Pella. Three parents, six-year-olds.
5: Oh, that's not bad.
6: What's the night name?
5: That's not bad.
6: The game day night.
5: Yeah, where are they
6: why
5: doing
6: y'all
5: tonight?
6: Going? Yeah.
7: Why are we going?
6: Yeah.
7: No, like what's the theme for the
6: event?
7: Night?
6: Like, yeah.
7: Oh,
6: theme,
7: I don't know.
6: The theme. That's
7: oh,
6: the,
7: no,
6: that's
7: the theme is my friends at Pella gave me a suite, and so... Our six-year-old girls are ready to rock it.
6: Is this Baby Babs' first, last,
7: Dude, the last time she was at a Sounds game, she still had really short, tight, curly hair. Do you remember?
6: Mm-hmm.
7: I
6: got
7: think
6: a picture.
7: You and Ramon were there.
6: I got a picture of it. That picture came across my timeline. I'm going to find it.
7: Yes, so that is the...
5: Well, if you just wait, you'll get another one.
6: No, but this one was with me. Remember, my bobblehead broke that day. Me and Baby Babs were playing with it.
5: What bobblehead was it?
6: I don't remember what it was. I think it was a
7: Sounds. It was the mascot.
6: Yep, the mascot.
5: Oh, they're playing Gwinnett.
7: Yeah.
6: Gwinnett County.
7: I know. I thought about wearing my Brave stuff, and I was like, yeah, that might be frowned upon.
5: Especially when you're
9: They are playing Gwinnett.
5: Given.
9: Sorry, yeah. I don't know if you said that. I was talking
7: That's
9: about
7: That's what he just said. I said I was going to wear my Brave stuff.
9: I'm talking about Bert. I'm sorry.
7: Hey,
9: I'm sorry.
7: Way to be a part of the show, dude. Mayor's back, and you just check out.
6: Yeah,
7: get him, Bert.
6: Get him.
9: Hey, you know. Hey, you know what they're getting.
6: Put him in the shadows, Bert.
9: He left.
6: Not you. Him.
9: He said me. He don't care. They're giving away denim bucket hats to the first 1,000 fans.
7: Well, I'm going to go ahead and tell you that there's probably no way in hell that we're going to be one of the first 1,000 fans there. Wow. You got a bunch of six-year-olds and moms.
10: Yeah. Why would you say that? Are you getting food first?
7: No, there's food in the suite.
10: Oh, yeah. There you go.
7: Yeah.
10: What is today's date? I'm in July. It's not July, is it? What am I doing over here?
9: No, May 27th. You're all
6: July.
10: Welcome back. I'm already in July.
6: Yeah, you fast start good thing.
10: Yeah, SEC Media Day is coming up.
6: Where's the picture?
10: Of Baby Babs and you?
6: I got it. I'm telling you. It's easy
7: to
6: find.
7: You got it?
6: Yep.
7: Right, I'm telling you, she was so little.
6: I mean, Tiny Tina.
7: Yeah.
6: Or Tiny Tina.
7: What's the Sounds mascot's name?
9: I don't know.
7: Come on.
10: Wasn't it Ozzy?
7: Why is it blank? I'm blanking.
6: Should be Sound.
10: No, man,
9: Booster the Rooster.
7: Booster.
10: It was Ozzy at Greer Stadium. That was a long time ago.
7: It's Booster.
10: Yeah.
7: I got to text Booster and tell him to come make a trip up to the suite.
10: It's odd that we do have the ability to text Booster, but we do.
7: We do.
6: Yeah. So do.
10: Yeah. Wednesday, May 27th, 6:35 p.m. Denim bucket hat, as he said. It's also Winning Wednesday. Wednesdays are all about winning. Get ready for a giveaway item each Wednesday all season long. If the Sounds win, all fans celebrate by rounding the bases after the game. Stay until the end to round the bases?
6: Haz is going to love that.
7: I'm not planning on staying until the end. I mean, now.
6: You got to round the bases.
7: Maybe. Oh, listen, she's
10: can you imagine
7: in camp
10: Hadley
7: this week, too. So.
10: Rounding the bases?
6: Yes, I could absolutely go.
10: After the Sounds game?
6: And I need Babs down there with her.
10: You know, they did a lot of cool stuff when they were the Nashville Sounds at Greer Stadium when we were kids, late, but I don't remember the opportunity to round the bases.
6: No.
7: So what, you can do it at the end of the game?
10: End of the
7: game.
10: All the
7: kids?
6: They used to have an ending or something for it, too.
7: How long does a typical minor league game last? They installed the play clock, right?
9: There's a pitch clock, yes. Mm-hmm.
10: 220, 225?
6: I've never made it to the end as an adult.
7: Okay. Well, game starts at 6:30, 5.
10: About 9 o'clock, you'd be rolling out. You'd be rolling around the bases.
7: I don't know.
10: You know she'd slide into home too. That would absolutely be hilarious.
6: On her belly.
10: Yeah. Like Pigpen. In that show I can't stand.
6: You don't like Charlie Brown?
7: He hates Charlie Brown. It's the weirdest thing.
10: Life happens to you or you happen to life. Which one is he?
7: Vandy Man said Zeph was confident he had said that first too.
10: You were so confident.
7: You just blasted that out.
6: Like, hey, y'all know us.
9: I just heard the Braves and got excited. I'm sorry.
10: No, you don't have to apologize. Slay Dog is here, y'all.
6: I'm in the building.
11: Hey, I'm in the building.
12: Best believe I'm in the building. Better be ready. I'm in the building.
13: Car ain't got no roof.
12: Time for the show.
10: Did the car lose its roof in the 3 days I was gone?
6: No.
7: No. No.
10: I like how you had to look up and think about it.
6: Yeah.
9: I think we did ask him at one point.
7: Yeah. What did you get excited about?
6: I got excited about
10: Carnell Tate's OTA day. I read about that.
6: I did get a little excited about that.
7: Yeah.
10: You did.
6: Was it Jimmy? It was after Jimmy and a caller called in or something.
7: Yeah. He got a little excited about the Titans. Yeah. Yep. If you are on the chat, Slay looks like he's 10 years old.
9: It's because he was standing up and moved it for his stand.
6: I'm planning on standing today, though.
7: Why?
6: Damn.
9: You can't do that.
6: Because I've been all day. I've been sitting.
9: But if you stand, the camera cuts off half your head.
6: I told you I feel like I've been Ubering LeRon around town.
7: Seriously, look like is this every parent in the summer? Somebody in the chat said my kid had all A's and I still sent him to summer school. I'm like, oh, maybe I should have done that.
10: Man, I went to summer school one time. I went to Hume Fog. I can't remember if this was middle school or high school, but I went to summer school at Hume Fog. That was fun.
6: Your summer school ain't bad. Like,
10: nah, really I took geometry.
6: Yeah, and it's the teachers are so lax. Like, they only got to deal with, like, 5 or 6 of y'all.
10: Yeah.
6: So, you're going to get the work done in about 25 minutes, get help with it, you really understand it, and then you watch the movies.
10: Or y'all want to go shoot basketball?
6: Yeah. Y'all want to go to the gym?
10: Yeah.
6: Run down to such and such classroom and give them this. Or, like, you'd be the little errand boy in class and everything.
10: I was, like, sad when it was done.
6: I'm telling you.
10: Got to be around friends, meet new people.
6: There's only one bad summer school. That's Oak Hills.
10: The movie Summer School is great. Babs is here too, y'all.
6: What up, Babette?
7: Hit it, Zeb.
14: I don't give a damn about my reputation.
6: Oh,
10: That's kind of weird mouth noise.
6: Well, I was like, oh. I didn't know you hear this.
10: Oh, man. You can watch the show live, YouTube, Facebook Live, Twitter, and Twitch.
7: Twitch, please.
10: NBA OKC faces, actually, they take a 3-2 series lead with a 127-114 win over San Antonio. Slaydog, what went wrong for the Spurs in game five?
6: Experience just kicked in. Wimby looked tired. They missed a.
10: Is there something to that? Yeah, you played 48 minutes in game one.
6: Yeah, it just caught up with them. It's going you're gonna need the guys. It would have helped if they made open shots. Like you missed you missed them shots. OKC get to run out and make shots. Their bench played phenomenal. OKC's bench did so. It was one of them games you just got outplayed. Just like in game four, San Antonio outplayed OKC. So, this is just how the series goes. I expect them to come with it on game six in San Antonio. I like how Wimby was getting on guys, getting in guys'
10: butts.
6: Yeah, I didn't really say it, but
7: I'm trying to think. That's okay. That's a good way to put
10: it. Yeah, that's what it is.
7: We got kids in the cars.
6: Exactly, yeah.
7: Summer.
6: Yeah, so he was getting on their butt. You know what I mean? You could see the passion. So I expect him really to come out definitely locked and loaded. His last two games, he didn't rebound the ball well. He rebounded like a 6'1 person playing in the 7'4 body. which was very bad. So, yeah, this is one of the motivating. SGA played like the MVP. It's kind of... Well, it was.
10: You think he'd go seven?
6: Yeah.
10: I do, too.
6: Absolutely.
10: We talked about before the series that, like, the hope is that this will be a seven-game series and it'll be one that we remember.
6: Yeah.
10: And that's kind of what it's turning into.
6: Yeah, you got
10: a lot
6: guys
10: of superstars out there, man.
6: Yeah, coming into their own, guys emerging into being the super, like, you, yeah, you just said it.
10: Well, and the like, the basketball stuff is really high level, too, in terms of, like, what Oklahoma City's trying to do with Wimby.
6: That's right.
10: You know, with banging him around with two different people.
6: Yes.
10: And what do you do with SGA and all these things? And it's been great to watch them kind of counter.
6: That was the other thing. Hartenstein played outside of his mind.
10: Yeah.
6: Like he rebounded, shot the ball well. Caruso played great again. Everybody played great today.
10: What is Caruso doing? Jeez.
6: Balling. That's all. Balling.
10: Talk about knocking down shots.
6: Right. So yeah, I think it just shifts. The game seven going to be the game in OKC. It's going to be interesting.
10: The Knicks will have played just 4 games in 23 days when the NBA Finals begin. Which team would you prefer to play if you were the Knicks?
6: Ooh, that's a tough one, man. I would...
10: All three of these teams are very different. That's one thing that's cool about it moving forward. And we'll ask Todd Furman, like, what would be the better matchup in the finals?
6: And that's the key right there. I think they match up great with both teams. I think it'll be a better matchup with OKC if Jalen Williams plays. Like, you got to get your superstar with you if you're SGA. You need Jalen Williams to play. He's been able to sit out the last 3 games with that hamstring situation he got going on, but – I'm going to be honest. Walking into this situation, I didn't think the Knicks had a chance. Man, the Knicks are playing phenomenal.
10: Isn't it amazing?
6: Like, I mean, they playing as a team.
10: They were down 2-1 to the Hawks.
6: Yeah.
10: They've won 14 straight.
6: Ain't lost since. And, I mean, they're embarrassing people. They playing so good together. So, I think that's what we are getting. We're getting a collective unit with any three of these teams that are playing in the finals.
10: Game six in the West is Thursday in San Antonio. Spurs favored by 3.5. The NHL playoffs... going on, Vegas in the Stanley Cup final. They will meet up with the Hurricanes or Montreal. Hurricanes and Montreal going at it tonight. Slay may have a pick for you a little bit later. 7 o'clock on TNT. Hurricanes, a -148 favorite to go up 3-1 in the series.
6: Hurricanes.
10: You going to be looking at that later?
6: Yeah.
10: Okay, good.
6: I think the Hurricanes go.
10: We mentioned Titans OTAs. Rhett Bryan. We'll hop in the mix here in just a second. Titans radio executive producer at Rhett B. Tennessee on X. Rhett Bryan talking Titans football next. 3HL 104.5 The Zone.
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18: A Better Life with Dr. Sanjay Gupta.
19: Breast cancer is the most common cancer among women in the world. And according to a new study out of the University of Washington School of Medicine, an estimated 3.5 million cases a year are expected by 2050. Now, the good news is we've gotten so much better at screening, earlier detection, and cutting-edge treatments in many countries, including here in the United States. But even here in America, Black women have a death rate from breast cancer that is 40% higher than white women, a disparity that exists despite our world-class treatment infrastructure. So what can you do to lower your risk? Eat less red meat? Try your best to manage your blood sugar and your weight? Exercise is really important. Cut back on drinking, quit smoking. And remember this, you should start getting mammograms. At what age? 40. That's when you should start. I'm Dr. Sanjay Gupta, helping you live a better life.
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1: Complete stop-and-go brake tapping continues from Madison up to Goodlettsville if you're northbound 65. And then east of downtown, 24 eastbound is a parking lot from 40 down to Briley Parkway. I'm Ken Weaver.

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1: Twitch, please.
0: Babs is going to the Soundings game with a bunch of 6-year-olds. Prayers up.
2: You'll have a
1: 6-year-old girls.
2: They'll have fun.
1: They'll have a blast. I got to get Booster in the.
0: You definitely need to do that. But the volume of the screech is going to be up there. It's going to be a loud environment for you.
3: Mm. I can't wait for it.
2: Can I give a shout out real quick before we shout go to
0: Shout out presented by your mom and him.
2: Shout out to Ethan in Murfreesboro. Last night, Alyssa and I were at Lowe's. We were getting some paint swatches.
0: You knew I was going to ask you. I'm always curious.
2: We're getting paint swatches for our baby room, our nursery.
0: Baby Nano.
2: And we were looking at some trim to put on the wall.
0: Yeah.
2: And Ethan came up and said, "Are you Zeff?" And I was like, "Yeah." He's like, "Man, Zeff? I listen to you guys every day." Shook my hand, and then he went back to shopping. So shout out to Ethan and Murfreesboro.
3: Are you Zeff?
0: Yeah. It's not superstar Billy Graham. It's superstar Zeff. What's going on?
2: Alyssa always thinks it's funny when I get recognized by my voice in public because I think she can see my face just light up because I'm not used to it.
0: Y'all,
1: I feel like you have a very distinctive voice.
0: Yeah, y'all, if you see Zeff out

0: what else do you say? Beige or something?
1: White.
2: Yeah. Wait, just make sure
3: you wear a kaleidoscope.
2: Yes. Yeah. Make sure you guys wear something that matches.
4: Yeah, opposite of what he said he was going to
0: wear. Yeah, and then Zev dressed like it was 42 degrees outside and it was 98. But
2: he
0: looked okay.
2: Very good.
0: He did. That is definitely true.
3: I went back into the station that day. He was like, I got to come out of the sweater. I'm like, dude, y'all are on the top of a parking garage and it's 9,000 degrees. What the hell?
2: But did he look good, Rhett B?
3: Oh, he looked great, but yeah. He paid the price for it.
2: Yeah, he did.
1: Fashion is pain.
2: That it is, trust me.
0: Fashion is pain. All righty then. I was out of pocket, but with regard to the Titans OTAs, I couldn't help but notice, 7,000 tweets about what Carnell Tate looked like in the one open session for the media. Should I put him in the Hall of Fame now, or I keep thinking about our dearly departed Coach Mack and keep my powder dry?
3: Yeah, don't be an IE, he would say, not an instant evaluator. It's one OTA practice. Let's definitely keep the powder dry. But let's say this. First impressions, good. Mm. You can understand why they took him, where they took him at four. I mean, listen, the thing with him is the separation that he creates. That's something this group needed. And, again, it's an OTA practice, not the end of the world. But you can certainly see that thing kind of line up and go, okay, this makes sense, makes total sense. Looks to me, in my opinion, a hell of a lot better in a two-tone blue practice uniform than an Ohio State one. I'll take all those guys we can get because there's a lot of good dudes up in that program. But, I don't put him in the Hall of Fame yet, but keep him on your radar.
0: Sounds like he kind of is showing, obviously it's early, no pads, all those things, but
2: yeah,
0: we kept hearing, he's kind of a man for all seasons, Sir Thomas Moore. Like, he can get past people because what did Cosell tell us? He steps on defensive back's toes.
2: Yes.
0: Meaning he doesn't show his route until he's right up on you. And he is a great contest ball catcher, competitive situation.
3: Yeah, combat catcher.
0: Combat catcher, yeah.
3: That's right. And that's why it doesn't matter that he ran into 4.5s. Because if he's able to break off a stem and, snap a dude off who's trying to shadow him, well, what does it matter? I mean, listen, there are plenty of 4.3 guys that don't look that way because they can't create separation. So, yeah, that's why between, some footwork and those things, I think Carnell Tate's going to be just fine. Other observations from OTAs, Cam Ward looks nice.
0: Okay.
3: Throwing the ball very nice.
0: Arm looked good.
3: Arm looked good.
0: Okay.
3: He's dropped 10 LBs. You could see it in his face and his, upper chest. And, he looks like he feels good. I'll tell you, somebody else throwing pretty footballs is Will Levis. That guy, he was slinging it the other day.
0: Okay.
3: Again.
2: Rhett B., what are you doing?
3: I'm trying to up the trade value. What are you talking? I'm trying to get a third rounder out of this. Come on, man.
0: Yeah, good luck with that.
2: Good call. Good call.
0: Good luck with that.
2: No, keep talking him up.
3: Seriously, he did. But, I mean, he was throwing some nice balls. He really was. On defense, at pick number 60 in round two this year, they took Anthony Hill Jr.,
0: yeah,
3: the linebacker from Texas. I personally saw him play his best game last year, maybe of his career in Texas, against Mississippi State. He had 10 tackles, 3 quarterback sacks in that. That cat going to be all right, too. Had a pick 6 right there near the end of practice. And the thing is, he's a little more slight in the uppers. He can actually stand to put on some functional strength and grow into his body. Of course, he's just a kid. He just turned 21 years old.
0: Yeah.
3: But, there are a lot of things to like. And, there's a few notables that were not there. And, again, that's not an indictment on everything. That's just one OTA practice.
0: Well, let's go back to Anthony Hill Jr. You think he ends up in the middle in the 4.3? And what do they do with him in the 4.25? Is it – I mean, a lot to be determined, right? But do you envision Cedric Gray and Anthony Hill and when they go sub-package?
3: I think that has a

0: strong potential. I'm not counting Cody Barton out at all.
1: Okay.
0: I think when you go the 4-3 base, it's those three names we just mentioned. But 4-2-5, again, it's one sample size and one OTA practice, but I could see a place where it could be Anthony Hill Jr. with Cedric Gray, because we know Ced Gray's not going anywhere with the kind of tackling machine he is. So that will be an interesting camp to follow and camp battle to follow. And just, you know, seeing these young fellas kind of find their footing and watch the vets kind of do what they do as well.
2: Fire in the belly, Gordy, when you look at – and I already know it's OTAs, but the competitor, because this is what had me hype. We was just talking about what had me hype last week. And
3: Slate
2: it was after,
3: super. Yeah. Like Roof was almost off the car.
2: Yeah.
4: I was wondering.
2: It was because of the competitive fire that you're seeing from this staff, this new energy, and them, you know, kind of poking fun at each other. And, you know what I mean? Like, it's all in fun, and we all going to get better, but we want to win. Is what I'm getting from these coaches out there.
0: Yeah, and I think that's plenty to get fired up about. I will double down on that fire in the belly and just kind of look at how everybody was operational with each other. They look like, not that they didn't any other previous time in a previous season, but they look like they wanted to be with each other, mm-hmm. wanted to play for each other. They just kind of, I don't know, the vibe seems good. But when you're talking about the head coaching experience that Robert Saleh, Brian Daboll, Gus Bradley, and then in three games in an interim situation after Jeff Fisher was fired from the Rams, Bones Fossil. I mean, that's a talented bunch to be around to begin with.
2: There you go.
0: So, you know, I constantly go back to, you remove yourself from a staff where lots of new parts and new things, and you try this and let's try that. But these other guys have had serious reps as head coaches in the league. Guys, we know how hard it is to get those jobs. So the fact that you have that kind of experience coming here with takeaways from all four of those guys from multiple locations and jobs, you can't help but get excited about it.
2: Right.
4: Rhett Bryan with us, Titans radio executive producer at Rhett B. Tennessee. Listen to Buck Rising this morning, and they pointed out this really interesting stat that I did not know. Over the last 4 years, there have been two running backs that have had 1,000-yard seasons in each of those 4 years. One is Derrick Henry. The other is Tony Pollard. What's interesting about Pollard is an extended period of time, a lot of us had him written off with the Titans taking Jeremiah Love at running back. So it's almost like Tony Pollard is kind of an afterthought in a lot of these discussions about what this team is in 2026. What do you think about Tony Pollard, what he has brought them and what he can bring them?
0: Well, I mean, let's start with what he's brought them. He's been one of the brighter moments of a couple of seasons that were less than fun, right? 6 wins total. TP has been steady Eddie in this. He's been consistent and played through injury and, you know, accrued yards in places where it was tough to get him. So, listen, I think part of the whole draft talk up, everybody got hyped on Jeremiah Love. Everybody thought it was Jeremiah Love, including myself. And you just think about, well, who's out? Because that room gets crowded all of a sudden because you still have Khalil Mullings, who they took in the 7th round from Michigan, who's a converted linebacker.
2: Mm-hmm.
0: And then they take Nick Singleton, I think it pick 165 or whatever, in round 5 this year from Penn State. And you still have Tajay Spears. So it's like, well, you know, who's the odd man out? Well, that's just something that's going to have to be decided. But don't count out Tony Pollard in this. They're right about that stat. I saw that the other day. 4 consecutive 1,000-yard rushing seasons, and it's something to be noted. Again, when you think about everything that he's been through as a Titan, you appreciate him more.
4: Well, he had 3 100-yard games last year, Tony Pollard. Titans won 2 of them. They only won 3 games all season. We all know that. But they were 2-1 in the games where he went over 100 yards. Those were late in the season. So they're a much different team when they are able to establish that run game. And that's something we're all going to be paying attention to going into this season.
0: No, that's right. And you're exactly right, because there was almost like a rededication to the run game in that last month of the season.
4: Yeah.
0: And that was where they found the most success in a short span. I think the other interesting thing, without giving away trade secrets, is just seeing how how running backs will tell you, it takes all 11. You'll hear the offensive line say that to run the football. It takes all 11 to put Cam Ward in the best spot he's in and can be. And I am interested to see and saw a glimpse of a few things of how all that works simpatico to make number one the best number one he can be. And I'm excited at that prospect. Just, the way the O-line is, what they're being asked to do, and just, Gunnar Helm, who I continue to pound on the desk and say he's going to be a big part of this offense to go with this receiving core. I'm excited at those prospects. I think the other thing that was interesting came out of that is what Peter Skoronski said at the podium. It felt like he kind of let the cat out of the bag, saying Austin Schlotman is maybe the center of this football team, which what I've said on y'all's show in previous weeks, maybe that's what that is, because we hadn't laid eyes on anybody. But we'll see.
4: I mean, that would be the hope, right? Like that he
0: well,
4: walks
0: I mean,
4: in
0: he,
4: and
0: he,
4: takes
0: well,
4: that job.
0: Because, right, and listen, he knows the system. He knows Dable's system. He played with him in New York. So there's a line you can draw there. So does he come in and does that separate him from day one until someone else pushes him from another? Because I believe someone had reported that Jackson Slater had seen some time at center. But obviously, Pat Coogan they took in the 7th round from Indiana. And just working through all of those rotations between center and guard, right guard. So, it's early. Things always develop. Things sometimes change. Injuries happen. I hope those are at a minimum. But, I'm interested to go out and see them again soon.
4: Brett Bryan checking in.
2: If you had to point at somebody on the O-line as the leader, who would you point at, Gordon?
0: It's Peter Skoronski.
2: Okay.
0: It's Peter.
2: Yep.
0: No, he is, he has been, think about him. I think about him the way I do kind of a Tony Pollard. First of all, he's the mainstay.
2: Yep.
0: He has grown year over year, game over game. I heard Brad Hopkins talking about it this morning on Ramon and Will. He said, I expect him to be a Pro Bowler this year. I don't think that's unrealistic to expect that because he is one of the better parts of the 5 that you have up there, whoever that ends up being.
2: Yeah.
4: Okay. At Red B Tennessee on X, give him a follow. We visit with him every Wednesday. Rhett, great stuff. Thank you, man. Appreciate you. Have a great day, man.
0: All right. We'll see you soon.
4: There he is, Rhett Bryan. So he calls it Gordy B.
2: Yeah. Man, at some point, we got to go back to this conversation that we had yesterday, Ural.
4: Okay.
2: Who was it, Daniel Jeremiah, that had the list of you need 12 guys to have the championship foundation for success on your roster? You need
3: to build that.
2: To build it.
3: Yeah.
2: 3 offensive playmakers. That's not including the quarterback. You need a QB1. You need 3 quality offensive linemen, 3 defensive playmakers, and 2 pass rushers.
3: We dove into this.
2: Yeah.
4: Are they there with any of that?
3: No. We had
4: 7
3: out of 12.
4: 7 out of 12.
2: I did some thinking, though.
4: No, okay.
3: I was kind of shook afterwards because I thought they were closer than 7 out of 12.
2: It did feel like they were closer.
3: But once we dove into it, we're like, oh.
4: Yeah, we can revisit.
2: Yeah, at some point.
4: There's a lot on the docket today. When we come back, y'all, stay tuned. Don't go anywhere. We've got a very, very special announcement coming up next. 3HL 104.5 The Zone.

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2: Complete stop-and-go brake tapping continues from Madison up to Goodlettsville if you're northbound 65. And then east of downtown, 24 eastbound is a parking lot from 40 down to Briley Parkway. I'm Ken Weaver.
3: I'm Ken Weaver. Ray Doherty, Don Davenport, Ron Slay with you, 3HL Wednesday. Hump day, man. In the Music City. Hump day! We were watching this documentary about Krogodov, and I thought about a conversation we had with Todd Furman one time where we asked him, I'd seen a video, like alligator against horse. And so I know how this particular video turned out, and then we asked Todd to break it down, and Todd correctly said, I mean, quickly. Well, if the horse has the alligator on land, it's going to stomp it to death, which is exactly what it did. Good job, Todd.
4: Every now and again, you have to know the players involved in a sporting event. You have to try and properly evaluate home field advantage, as it may be. And in this case, the horse wins on land. But if the alligator were to happy, you know, were to draw the horse into water, it would be game over. Favors the alligator in that kind of situation.
3: Yeah. Horse ain't surviving a death roll.
4: No. It's not working well in its favor. That is for sure.
3: We need to.
5: Furman, I'm going to go ahead and apologize to you in advance
3: for this question.
5: This what's coming.
4: Oh, this should be good.
3: No,
4: you guys have never
3: great.
4: Apologized publicly to me on air for anything. So right now, when no. The segment's about 30 seconds old, I'm glad I'm sitting for this.
3: We apologized the time where you didn't want to come meet us to eat. We apologize for that.
4: Is there a reason you're apologizing now? Oh, that wasn't really an apology. That was kind of like the apology you get from your spouse where they know they were wrong, but they don't actually want to admit it, so they just give you that semblance of validation because they don't want to feel guilty about their behavior that was completely egregious and unacceptable.
3: Matt, do you ever do that?
5: No. I'm always right.
4: Bad has never apologized.
3: All right, so I'm not apologizing to you. Here's what happened today. So during the break, we were talking about SEC Media Days coming up in Tampa. So Slay asked Babs, what is Tampa known for? And so she didn't have an answer, so Slay told her. She was like, no, it's not. So I walk in right on top of that, have no idea what they've been talking about. Slay goes, what is Tampa known for? And then I give the answer that he told her. Mm-hmm. So what is Tampa known for, Todd Furman?
4: The PG answer would be the Buccaneers and the Lightning. The adult answer would be adult entertainment.
3: Let's go!
4: That we're known for out here in the desert as well.
6: Good job, Todd Father.
5: I can always nailed it, Furman. You.
4: And from the people I've talked to, it's not because people are going for the Magic City Wings.
3: That's right, Tom.
5: Slay is saying that we have to go as a show because that's what it's known for.
3: He said it's bonding.
4: I mean, I'm not sure I'd want to share that publicly. There might be folks in the HR department that would kind of frown on that behavior.
6: No. Listen, let me explain.
5: HR
6: something.
5: Avoids us.
6: You don't send us.
4: Smartly so. They know you guys are nothing but liabilities and lawsuits. Yeah. Yes.
3: HR's in Atlanta anyway.
6: Yeah, you don't send us true. To Vegas and say you better not gamble? Like, what? You think we're not?
5: Yeah.
6: Okay, well, all right. Don't send us.
4: The fact that Slay is putting gambling in a Las Vegas casino on the same level of this particular escapade tells me how far this show is from trying to identify the plot and trying to stay on track. At least a semblance of professionalism, which we know has long since been cast out the window years ago.
3: Well, now that we turn it in a more professional direction, as you put it, let me start with this, man. You're a NASCAR guy. We lost a giant in the sport last week. Kyle Busch gone too soon. What are your thoughts on his amazing career?
4: It just puts things in perspective for an athlete that had gone out there and performed at the highest level, won the truck race Friday night at Dover, and then suddenly he's not there to participate in the crown jewel event. I mean, 41 years old, the model of health and fitness, he had provided such a light not only for the NASCAR community, but the mentorship for younger drivers. His son, Brexton, one of the up-and-coming talents in the space. And Kyle had always said he wanted to race in one of the top three series, most likely the trucks, once Brexton was of age, to kind of go the LeBron James and Bronny route. And you read that story when it's breaking, and you just don't kind of believe it's true. Yeah. Look, I didn't have a personal relationship with Kyle Busch. I'd spoken to Kurt, his brother, a number of times. He appeared, actually, on our Stay Green podcast a few years ago. But you just know how tight-knit that NASCAR community is, probably more so than any other sport, because it's not just the drivers that are competing against each other on track. It's the wives and it's the kids that are interacting at the track 36-plus weekends throughout the course of the year, and everybody kind of grows up together in and around that Charlotte area. So you saw the tributes on Sunday at the Coca-Cola 600. I can't imagine the level of strength it took from the Busch family, both Kyle's parents, his wife, his son, his brother, and everyone to try and be there. But the more people you talk to around the racing world, they say racing in and of itself is what provides the utmost healing. And, you know, just a tough, tough situation all the way around to lose a figurehead in the industry and the winningest driver across all three series with 234 wins on his credit way too soon.
3: Todd Furman, our guy in Vegas, at Todd Furman on X, sticking with NASCAR, obviously hitting the Nashville Super Speedway Sunday at 6 o'clock, Cracker Barrel 400. How do you break this one down, Todd?
4: Hard to pick against Denny Hamlin right now, and everything that we have seen from the 11 car. I mean, Toyota appears, at least at this point in the season, we know things can change, to be a cut above a lot of their Chevy counterparts. Daniel Suarez kind of came from nowhere to win the race last weekend in Charlotte. I mean, I believe he went off right around 150-1, fell down a lap a couple of times with a flat tire. They had a pit under green, and was surprising to see him drive in a victory lane, even in a rain-shortened race. So Denny Hamlin and Ryan Blaney, very worthy co-favorites. I'm interested to see how Tyler Reddick unloads. This isn't a track where he's necessarily been at his best, but he has kind of provided a gold standard of sorts each and every week throughout the season. So early on, I'm not going to sit here and advocate for guys further down the odds board. I think Hamlin and Blaney, very worthy favorites as short shots.
6: Man, Todd Father, I had no idea that Vegas was going to do what they did. Like, that was, I was like, okay.
3: How about that?
6: Man, I didn't expect them to get rolling like that. But they handled business, got on through, swept, not even a gentleman's sweep. They were down and still handled business. But Carolina, you talked about this before this series even started. You talked about the defense. What can Carolina get to Montreal and go get this victory and then come back and finish it?
4: I think they can grind him down, and I think it's a Carolina team that realizes that their opponent or potential opponent in the Stanley Cup final is going to be rested and waiting in the wings. So the faster they're able to dispatch the Canadians, if they can get through, will pay dividends. And unlike the NBA, it is a fluid opportunity for when the Stanley Cup schedule would start, so you wouldn't have a prolonged layoff for either of these teams, especially if the series were to end in five, maybe even six games. But Carolina in game one, not indicative of the team that we saw through the first two rounds when they barnstormed through the Ottawa Senators and the Philadelphia Flyers. What we've seen each of the last two games, much more emblematic of a team that kind of wants to wear you down, can roll four lines, can use three deep pairings, and just suffocate you completely. Montreal has looked a little bit tired. And while you can say from a glass half full standpoint, they're two shots away from being up 3-0 in the series, if they happen to win both of those games in overtime, they generated one shot on goal in game three in overtime, had seven icings. And I think Lane Hudson, their top puck moving defenseman on the back end, is dealing with some, you know, bangs and tweaks and just not 100%. So I really believe Carolina knows what's at stake. All that scar tissue accumulation over the last couple of years of coming up short against the Florida Panthers in the Eastern Conference Final. I think Carolina wins tonight and has a chance to close it out in Raleigh in game five.
3: So if you're betting this game, you need to listen to a parlay because they're such a big favorite.
4: No, that's not something that I would ever say, that you have to listen to a parlay, but I'm sure he's going to lay it on us anyways, and we'll all be smarter for having heard Ron break it down for us in a way that only he can.
3: Well, in all seriousness, though, at minus 148, is that worth doing a money line, or do you look at minus 1?
4: I mean, I show value on the Carolina Hurricanes up to minus $1.60, so I would still encourage folks to kind of look to lay that price, do shop around. I'm interested to see if there is some Montreal money that comes in. We got some before puck drop in game three, but the only way I could look in this game would be towards Carolina and actually lean over the total at 5.5 as well.
6: Yeah, okay. I'm shopping around right now, and I see plus 158.
3: There you go.
6: for Carolina.
7: So that's within the range.
6: Yep, that's right around them.
4: Shopping around with plus 158. So Slay's not making the same bet by any stretch of the imagination for all the listeners out there that are driving home from their 9 to 5. When Slay tells you he finds a price of plus 158 and the betting market is minus 145 to minus 150, that is reverse engineering things and trying to craft his own unique spin on the mathematics behind betting.
7: Do you ever see the movie The Game? Does Slay have like his own FanDuel account where they just give him whatever they think he'll nibble on? And everybody else has a different rate.
4: When sportsbooks tend to do that, there's a reason for that, and it doesn't mean because you're a sharp, sophisticated better.
6: I mean, Todd Father, a quick one.
7: Over the total of 5.5, they got lost in all that.
4: I lean over the total at 5.5. I actually show some value there, but it's not a bet that I'm running to make. These games have started a little bit loose and have kind of settled in, but I think Carolina can really run away and hide. And if Montreal finds themselves chasing a multi-goal deficit, I think it's going to open up opportunities for Carolina to get some separation.
6: Yeah, so I went on and took over 5.5 and minus 1.5. That right there gets you a nice little number.
4: I mean, what do you want me to say? Do you want me to tell you that I endorse your wager? Do you want me to rubber stamp it, or do you want me to laugh? Do you want me to text you and laugh if Carolina wins the game and they happen to win 4-3, so you don't win your parlay, but the leg that I prefer, the Carolina money line, gets across the finish line?
6: Hey man, we literally
7: use the same app, and I've got 152.
6: Yeah, I'm telling you. I know Todd Father. I know when you hang up with us, I know you run to your phone.
5: Yeah.
6: I know you do. You run your apps and you make sure you get your best in. But that's not for me to expose. Yeah, I'm cool with that. I ain't going to tell you a secret, Star Father. They all say for me. I did want to ask you, though, were you surprised about what Vegas was able to do?
4: 100%. Did I think Vegas could beat Colorado? I did, given the playoff pedigree and their ability to make things difficult on their opponents. It was going to be an opponent for Colorado that was significantly deeper at the center position than what they had faced against the LA Kings in the opening round and when they knocked off the Wild in that best of five. Of course, a Wild team that didn't have Joel Eriksson Ek and Jonas Brodin. But if you'd have told me going in that Vegas was able to beat the Colorado Avalanche, a team that was 8-1 so far in the postseason, in a sweep, I would have laughed. I mean, Vegas went off at 30-1 if you thought that was going to be their method of victory. And even the post-game interview with Mark Stone, I mean, he was pretty candid and said, we didn't think we were going to beat this team in four straight. But you get good goaltending, you get timely goal scoring, and suddenly a team that was on the outside looking in, you know, when they kind of made the coaching change, rattles off a record, I think, at 19-4-1 since John Tortorella took over, and they'll have an opportunity to go on the road for games 1 and 2 against whoever comes out of the East. But I think Vegas will have their hands full if they do draw the Carolina Hurricanes in the Cup final.
7: NBA.
6: Yeah.
7: Slay Dog.
6: Yeah, I got to ask, first, before you even dive into that, most obnoxious fans when winning, Cowboys or the Knicks?
4: Well, the Cowboys haven't won for quite some time, and the Knicks really haven't won for generations. So it's all relative the way you try and put it together. But the only reason I'll defend Knicks fans, and I'm actually not sure we've gotten into this, despite the conversations we've had about just about everything. Mm-hmm. I grew up a Knicks fan way back in the day, and it wasn't easy being a Knicks fan in the Chicago suburbs when Michael Jordan led the Bulls.
6: Yes.
4: Not one, not two, not three, not four, not five, but six.
6: What were you doing, Todd?
4: Championship. So I remember the John Starks shooting performance in Game 7 against the Houston Rockets when I thought the Knicks were going to be able to break through and then knew they were going to be up against it back in 99 in the strike-shortened season against the David Robinson San Antonio Spurs. So I don't live and breathe for Knicks basketball the same way as I did with Patrick Ewing, Anthony Mason, Charles Oakley, et cetera, on the court. But it's good to see that.